0: 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From the wide world of Walt. It's competition. You against me, buddy. And then Mike Kruko follows it up at 7:30. How are the Giants looking?
1: 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LeBron James, DeMar DeRozan. We'll break down all of these topics with Gary St. Jean at 8:15.
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8: Nice, Danny. It's Dirty Work. It's Tuesday. We are live at the patio of 58 Social, getting ready for the Giants and the Blue Jays coming your way. 5:45 pregame, a 6:45 first pitch tonight. Giants won a 10-1 last night. Five ribs by Elliot Ramos. Playing some right field, which is...
9: Oh, come on. That was
8: no,
9: easy.
8: That was good, dude. I like that. You caught me off guard because I've been doing it for a few weeks. Anytime we mention, like, USA takes on Turkey.
9: Turkey.
8: Jesus, sounds good. Don't say it to Tittle, though. Tittle was all mad. He was like, dude, that's where I draw the line,
9: yeah,
8: by the way.
9: All right, Tittle.
8: He's like, I draw the line on Turkey.
9: All right, Tittle.
8: He was like, on Turkey, yay. And yeah.
9: Both of his teams are out, okay? Like, USA and Germany are out. I don't need to hear from Tittle anymore.
8: He was more complaining about it. He's like, yeah, you can't just change it to Turkey A now.
9: He's got a point.
8: Yeah, he was that's where I draw the line. He's too old for that. He goes, and also Chechnya? He's like, no, it's Czech Republic. He's like, you want to know what I know? He's like, ask people there what they want to be called. Yeah. I was like, all right, I'm siding with you.
9: Yeah, he's a different culture.
8: And I was like, I asked you about Ayuk. All right, we do it every day. Some of the best sounds from across the sports world you might have missed. We call it the Dirty Work Sound Soiree.
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8: Your sound soiree for Tuesday, July 7th, 2026. If that's all right with Danny, after I do something that he's on my back about. Dude, get off my back, Dan.
9: I thought Danny was fun.
8: I thought he was too, dude, until they did a contest where we were giving away tickets to see OAR with, who is it? Gavin DeGraw and Lisa Loeb.
13: I don't want to be.
8: And then Danny was like, you got to do the contest. I was like, all right, dude, I'll do it. Speaking of the contest.
9: Yes.
8: Says, when giving the cue to callers per legal, please be 100% sure you're saying this. Okay, right now we'll take one winner. Caller 10, 415-896-KMBR. Wins two tickets to go see OAR at the Masonic in San Francisco on August 12th. That's Plaxico Burress's birthday.
13: Oh, I know, baby.
8: In case you didn't know, you can celebrate his birthday August 12th if you're caller 10. 415-896-KMBR. 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You can get the rules at thesportsleader.com. Caller 10 right now. Two tickets to see OAR with Gavin DeGraw and Lisa Loeb. All right. Now that I've appeased Danny and the listeners, time to get you the sound soiree for Tuesday, July 7th. All right, and it starts with, how about Mac Jones?
13: Hey, Mac Jones.
8: Mac Jones, backup quarterback for the 49ers. Really good last year. Where'd they go in his starts? 5-2?
13: I believe it was 5-3. I could be wrong. Let me double check that.
8: Don't crap on Mac, dude.
13: I'm not crapping on her, dude. I'm just trying to be accurate here. Hang on.
8: Dude, how about that quarterback room he was a part of at Alabama, dude? Mac Jones,
13: Tua
8: Tagovailoa, and Jalen Hurts were all there at the same time.
13: Not bad.
8: How about that? That's incredible.
13: Who's the best starting quarterback amongst the bunch in the NFL?
8: Jalen Hurts. He won a Super Bowl.
13: Yeah, last year wasn't great.
8: 5-3.
13: 5-3.
8: Hold on. So last year wasn't great for Hurts, so he's worse than Tua and Mac Jones, who aren't starters?
13: No.
8: Tua might not be a starter.
13: You have to give it to Jalen Hurts. You're Super Bowl MVP.
8: Falling away.
13: Yes.
8: He's the guy who left, by the way.
13: That's true.
8: Remember, he left.
13: Went to Oklahoma.
8: He left. And Tua lost that natty to Clemson at Levi's.
13: He did, yes.
8: Yeah. Anyway, here's Mac Jones. What was he on? Was he on Bussin' with the Boys?
13: Bussin' with the Boys.
8: Just like Sam Darnold was. And he's talking about the thoughts of him eventually becoming a starter again. It clearly has proved he's capable of being one and will probably be one after this year. Here's Mac Jones.
14: You probably can't help.
15: Yeah.
14: But just being a little bit curious, like, hey, I did kind of ball out a little bit, went to the school of Shanahan, I feel kind of good about it.
15: Yeah.
14: And your brain, it's like, hey, I might have a little something.
15: Yeah. I mean, Sam played one game and he got 10 mil. So I played 8. I should have got 80 mil.
14: Yeah. So you weren't thinking about just a touch.
15: But yeah, like I've noticed that, and I signed a 2-year deal, so I get it, but like, and that's where I was at the time. I wanted to make sure I was on a team. Like, I didn't know how it was gonna go. It could have gone either way. Like I said this in the presser, but like, if I play bad on a 1-year deal, it's like maybe you're not even on a team. So it's like you gotta just be on a team. That's my number one goal. And then obviously I know that I can play higher than just being on the team. Like I could be a starter. And this year if I'm gonna be a backup, that's great. I mean, you're judged what you do when you're out there, right? So whether you're backup or starter or kicker, it doesn't matter. Like whatever you put on tape is on tape.
14: Yeah.
15: But yeah, like this offseason was tough a little bit. Just like gathering all those thoughts and trying to stay locked in on that's like all extra noise, but it is out there and you're getting questions about it every, you know, event you go to, like that.
8: Dude, there's some universe out there or some timeline out there where Mac Jones is under contract as the 49er quarterback and was drafted at number 3 overall. Yep. And Kyle got the guy he was initially looking at. I love everything about this guy.
13: Yeah.
8: I mean, he's
13: laugh.
8: I mean, and again, you're as great as whatever the last thing is you put on tape. Like you said, I think we were all really confident and comfortable with Mac Jones. That win in LA this year, week 5.
13: Yeah.
8: I think it was that Thursday
13: night. Saw
8: dead
13: body and balled out.
8: Dude, 49er quarterbacks 1-0 in their careers on days that they see dead bodies day of game. I mean, that's us being dark humor and tongue-in-cheek. But, like,
13: right.
8: Dude, what he did this year, that game against Arizona that he started and he went crazy?
13: Yeah, he got his jersey ripped up and they won that game with a...
8: I mean, dude, he was ragdolled in that game. Remember the Rams game's the banana game where he's all cramped and he's, like, bloodied and battered and limping off the field and his knee was banged up.
13: They needed him this season.
8: He made a great point, though, about, you know, he's joking about the Sam Darnold thing and wanting to know that he was going to be on a team the following year. And if you're a backup on a 1-year deal, who knows if you even put anything out there to be a guy who's brought back. He put enough out there. I guess I'm really intrigued by what happens with him this year. If Mac Jones never plays a snap this year for the Niners and Brock Purdy plays every down or he never plays a meaningful game or chunk of time, his value is as high as it's ever been. Because
13: right now it's
8: the same as it is now, and you're getting another year of his knowledge of that system.
13: Yeah.
8: Right? Whereas look what Sam Darnold did after 1 year in that system with the Niners, 1 year as a starter in a very similar system with Kevin O'Connell in Minnesota, and then wins a bowl. I'm not saying that's the absolute lineage, but there is a precedent for that style of quarterback, and I think Mac Jones fits it. I think Brock Purdy fits it, albeit more athletic and more mobile, that Kyle Shanahan can get that out of a guy, and I think he can send guys on their way with a lot more than they came in with. And again, this is a guy that Kyle wanted in the draft.
13: Absolutely. So I believe that he's going to have takers next offseason.
9: It's going to be, though, a lot of competition for him because this quarterback class in 2027, you got Arch Manning, got Dante Moore. So all the quarterback needy teams like the Jets or the Cardinals or the Browns are going to look at their rookie options. But he could be a good bridge quarterback, or think about what happens to the Steelers after Aaron Rodgers retires. Yeah. So he'll have takers. There's going to be other free agents, too. I think Baker Mayfield right now is in a contract dispute with the Buccaneers, and they may tell him, like, we're going to wait till the offseason. So it's not as good as right now for Mac Jones. A year from now, we'll see. I mean, knock on wood, you don't want him to play because that means something happened to Brock, but it's a good backup option to have. But his, you know, as far as his value, it's an all-time right now. We'll see what it is next season.
8: More from Matt Jones here on the Bus with the Boys podcast. He's talking about the 49ers organization and how unique it is. And he's been in, where was he, in New England? And then he was somewhere else, wasn't he?
9: He's in New England, Jacksonville.
8: Jacksonville's where he was before he came to the Niners. Here he is talking about the Niners organization and the difference in that relative to other places he's been.
15: I only knew, like, high school, went to the same high school all 4 years, like college, went to the same college, and then Patriots, was trying to learn that. So I only knew like three ways, really.
9: Yeah.
15: But then I was like, let me check this out over here on the west side. Go over to Kyle and see what's up, because I heard about it. And what a better way to do it than like be a backup and learn from the bottom up. And it's helped me a lot. Like, everything's good. The food's amazing. EQ guys are awesome. Like, I'm friends with everybody in the whole organization. Like, people hang out outside of football. It's just a totally different, even than Alabama or with the Patriots, like, you know, it's not, we weren't really doing that. Obviously the guys hang out, but like, everyone's just a family, and that's so cool. And I think it helps our team. And like, even being here for George, like, tight end you stuff, like, it really helps our team, like, bonding. And you know, it is, like, the best teams are all, you gotta be brothers, you know?
9: Yeah.
15: So I feel like our entire organization is like that. So that's something that I'm not going to take for granted. And being there for, if I'm there for next year, or 5 years or no more years, like, that place is awesome. And you have to, like, be grateful for what it is, because it's a great organization.
9: I haven't heard a lot of Mac Jones prior to him joining the Niners. Of course, we play the clips all the time. I don't remember him laughing as much with the Patriots. And, of course,
8: I don't think you're allowed to laugh when you play for Belichick.
9: Yeah, apparently.
8: I think that's a thing. But I think he's like, the Patriot way is not laughing.
9: Yeah, but it was a tough situation.
8: Well, I'm being serious.
9: Unless you're Rob Gronkowski and you're laughing at everything, 69 jokes. But, like, for Mac Jones, like, his offensive coordinators were Joe Judge and Matt Patricia. So it was hell. This is quarterback heaven for him to learn from Kyle Shanahan and Brock Purdy. I mean, we hear from Sam Darnold all the time. I think a couple weeks ago when he was on Bussin' with the Boys, he learned from Brock Purdy. He learned from Kyle Shanahan. So, yeah, Mac Jones, he found his football happiness.
8: He was a plug-and-play quarterback in the way Tom Brady was, where it was like, don't hurt us. We're going to try to win a different way. Yeah. His rookie season. And then it was exploited the next year. I forget who the OC was his first year. Because they lost that OC, and then Belichick had Patricia.
9: Who's my guy
8: and
9: with
8: Joe
9: the Texans
8: Judge.
9: Back in the day?
8: Bill O'Brien.
9: Bill O'Brien.
8: So Bill O'Brien was the OC early on, his first year, and then he leaves to go back to college, I want to say, right?
9: He did, yes.
8: And then it's Matt Patricia, who was previously, of course, head coach of the Lions and former DC of the Patriots with the pencil in his hat.
9: Yeah.
8: And then Joe Judge, former head coach of the Giants, who had previously been the special teams coordinator of the Patriots. Bill Belichick gets those guys to be the OC for a kid who's, I mean, barely learned the NFL and the system at all. So, or didn't even have a system and really then struggled. Then he goes to play under, what's his name, in Jacksonville.
9: Oh, Doug Peterson.
8: Yeah, Doug Peterson. So, I mean, think about the offensive jump from all those minds to where Kyle Shanahan is.
9: Sorry, just real quick, going back to our NBA grab bag story where we said that Sean Payton was thinking about stepping down and have Bill Belichick be the head coach.
8: Yeah.
9: Can you imagine if he gets the job and Bill's like, oh, no, Sean, I don't want you. I want Matt Patricia to be my offensive coordinator.
8: Yeah, dude. No, dude, I want Joe Judge. I'm going to go get him, dude. All right, we'll move on here in the sound soiree. I just lost my sound. There it is.
9: We have some sound for Buster Posey.
8: Yeah, we do have sound for Buster Posey. Why don't we take a quick break and we can get that on the other side before we put the show to bed. We got Giants pregame coming up at 5:45. We'll take a quick break. When we come on back, we'll get you some sound from Buster Posey, who was on NBC Sports Bay Area's pregame show today. Did a sit-down or a conversation with Kylan Mills. We'll get you Buster's thoughts and another piece of sound from Brad Stevens. How about that? That's next as we put the show to bed.
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0: Tuesday evening. Excuse me. Get ready to put the show to bed here. Adam Copeland, D-Pop, hanging out with you on the patio, 58 Social. We got Giants pregame coming up in about 10 minutes or so. 5:45 for 6:45 first pitch. The Giants and the Jays after they won it 10-1 last night. Elliot Ramos, 5 RBIs, 2 homers. And the triple that turned into a score.
1: Yeah.
0: Which is the air of the Little League home runs.
1: So what do you say, 2.5 home runs?
0: Well, technically 2.5 would be 2 and a double, wouldn't
1: it? Yeah, well, I guess.
0: They literally count total bases. So
1: right.
0: No, I don't.
1: Okay.
0: No, I don't call it 2.5.
1: All right, sorry.
0: I call it 2 and a triple, which is more impressive.
1: All right.
0: And a
1: Little
0: League, and
1: fun. Okay.
0: A Little League home run. Oh, you want to call it how? That's fun, huh? Oh, that's fun to
1: that's
0: you?
1: That's fun.
0: Hitting a double is better than a triple. That's fun to you? Is that what you think? Nice to see Landon Rube go 8 last night, too.
2: It was,
0: By the way, dude, incredible that he started 5-2. First time the Giants won a start that Landon Rube made. In 11 starts he made without a win.
1: Yeah.
0: He was 0-7 himself on the record with an ERA over 5, and the Giants were 0-11 in those 11 starts.
1: Yeah, crazy.
0: First time they've won a game that he has started since April 26th last night. So Trevor McDonald gets the ball tonight for the Giants. All right, let's get back into it. Danny, you want to open it up again? It's the second edition of today's Sound Soiree.
3: This is
4: Dirty Work.
3: Sound Soiree.
5: Part 2. Soiree.
0: It's coming again.
3: This
0: sounds
3: you might have missed.
0: Open it up,
1: Soiree,
5: honey, I think it means
0: Open,
1: but
0: it's all good. This works.
1: I prefer this one.
0: This is good. It's your Sound Soiree Part 2 for Tuesday, July 7th, 2026. All right, it continues here. Buster Posey was on with Kylan Mills, friend of the show.
1: Yes.
0: Friend of my life, just in general. NBC Sports, Bay Area's Giants pregame. And he did a sit-down with her, and they were talking about something we discussed earlier. Jeff Passan mentioned he put out an article with 100 potential trade candidates for the trade deadline, which goes down August the 3rd, right? So we're less than a month away now from the trade deadline. The Giants are in Texas, I want to say, on August the 3rd. San Diego, they'll have a road series right before that. It's a Monday, August the 3rd. Anyway, he put out 7 players. He put out 100 players to Jeff Passan of ESPN, 7 of which are on the Giants. The highest-ranking trade possibility in terms of, like, he didn't do it by percentage of chance they'll be traded. He did it by, like, this would be an asset to add if this team decided to move on from them. Jung-Hoo Lee was number 7. He mentioned that's the highest rated Giant. Number 9 was then Luis Arraez. It's also about the impact they might make on the team that acquires them for a postseason run. Robbie Ray makes the list at number 22. Actually, Matt Chapman was at 15. So it's Jung-Hoo Lee, Luis Arraez, Matt Chapman, Robbie Ray, Caleb Killian, Harrison Bader, and JT Brubaker are all the names mentioned as potential pieces that could be moved for the Giants. Now, Buster Posey was asked in his media session a couple of weeks ago if he would consider trading Logan Webb. He simply said, no. Here's Kylan Mills and Buster Posey on why he would not consider moving Logan Webb at the trade deadline.
6: I just think he sets a tone and an example for us that, you know, we're gonna be in a spot potentially where we, you know, have some younger arms in the coming future. And for a guy like him who's been around and played with some great pitchers and now has himself turned into one, that it's important that there's a standard, and he sets that standard for us.
1: Yeah, I mean, we've talked about it, and I think that you listen to offers, but he's telling the whole world, make it worth my while, but they're not going to trade Logan Webb at this point. I think it's something they may do in the offseason, but even then, I mean, this fan base loves Logan Webb. He loves being a San Francisco Giant, so I would assume it would take a whole hell of a lot for them to move off of him.
0: Well, it's beyond even just a standard bearer or a guy who can raise the level of competition or set the bar for the young guys. What it is if you're developing young starting pitchers, you, especially in today's game, what are you relying on them for early in their careers? 5 innings, that's what you're hoping to get out of them. Get into a third time through the lineup, and we'll see how it affects you. With Logan Webb, you know he's the guy who's going to eat innings.
1: Yeah.
0: And you've got to be able to get through a season with the number of innings pitched that you're going to have to go through. They're going to have to do this on the back end of this year when they move off of Robbie Ray, and we'll see who else they give an opportunity to try to pitch some of these or see if they can earn a spot for next year. We knew McDonald at the end of last season and even into spring training this year had an opportunity. We'll see if Wisenhunt is a guy who gets another chance. We'll see if Tugboat gets healthy. I know he was on the IL at one point in AAA, and if he gets up here and has a chance to try to audition for a roster spot next year at a camp. More to the point is, if you're going to have a lot of young arms, and that's what Buster's telling you, is we're going to develop pitching. And by the way, Greg Johnson said as much last season or two seasons ago that like they weren't going to be in the market for big time starting pitchers with long term contracts, which is interesting. And I'm intrigued to see what they'll do and how they'll navigate Logan Webb next year when he's in a pending contract year, right? So or two beyond this, whatever it is. I'm intrigued by how they would navigate that with Logan Webb, how long they would be willing to extend a guy with a lot of innings and mileage on that arm. But really it's about, yeah, a guy who can set the standard, but a guy who can lead a staff. He's a true number one, but also can he every fifth day give you an opportunity to win? Giants fans remember when Jason Schmidt was at the peak of his powers. You knew every fifth day, no matter what was happening, you had an opportunity. Tim Lincecum, of course, provided that also. But when Lincecum got here, Matt Cain was a guy who came up in 05. He started to establish in 06. Even Tim Lincecum attributed Brad Penny to a lot of his early success and a guy that he sort of latched onto and learned some things from at the big league level. So I do think, especially in the craft and the art and what it is, it truly is a craft of pitching, that you need a guy who knows how to get the job done and can impart that wisdom on younger guys. Mm-hmm. It's even more important to have a guy like Logan Webb if you're anticipating having a young rotation. Also, to your point, unless they blow you away, I'm not shopping. If you call about him and you want to offer that, I can just say no until you offer me something that I'm like, all right, that's a framework. You know what I mean? So
1: yeah, and we've heard numerous times that Buster Posey says, well, everything's on the table. When it comes to Logan Webb, he's adamant, I'm not trading him. So I believe him on that one right now.
0: Moving on here in the Sound Soiree Part 2. Here's more from Buster Posey with NBC Sports Bay Area and their crew talking about potentially moving one of the big contracts. I assume they're talking Devers, Adames, and Chapman, but Jung-Hoo Lee was mentioned in that passing piece, but I assume this is about those big three, per the report from Buster only a couple weeks ago, that the Giants would be open to moving off of one or all of these deals. Here's Buster.
6: Well, I mean, I guess, you know, unfortunately, you probably don't like this answer, but I mean, as much as, you know, different conversations and media stuff can impact trade outcomes, I'm going to somewhat plead the fifth on that. I will say, you know, unfortunately, where we are with our season and what our record is, that I think we have to be open to some different ideas.
1: Well, that means that he's considering it. And pleading the fifth, we've heard him do that a lot with interviews on KNBR. So I get it. He doesn't want to tip his hand when it comes to that. But also, when you say I'm pleading the fifth, it means that, yes, I'm trying to get rid of these contracts with, you know, Matt Chapman, Willie Adames, or Rafael Devers. So, yeah, he's definitely interested.
0: Well, yeah, of course. And the report, he hasn't denied any of those reports. He just, excuse me, hasn't spoken on any of said reports. Like, the other part of this that makes this complicated is two of these guys have no trade clauses, right? In Willie Adames and Matt Chapman. Two of the guys are guys he's actually negotiated the deals with.
1: Yep.
0: Rafael Devers is the guy who I told you, if I were hanging on to one, as much as people are frustrated with his performance at times this year, I'm like, that's the guy I would keep.
1: No,
0: he's the guy with the longest track record. He's the youngest one of the three. He's got a deal that you're not going to be able to hand to somebody with his history and pedigree on the free agent market. He's the one who I'd have the most faith in reclaiming or regaining the form that they previously had. Chapman's 34 years old, is owed $100 million over the next four seasons. Like, that's one that I'd love to get out of. Willie Adames, they had to overpay to get him. We liked the deal when it happened. You also now, according to some baseball prospectus and rankings today, have the number 10 farm system in baseball with several young shortstops on their way here. I'm not saying there's a good option right now. I'm just saying if you buy time for a little bit, one is going to get here at some point.
1: Right.
0: More to the point is that neither deal is going to be look good in 3 years, right? The Chapman one will look terrible.
1: Yeah,
0: in a few years.
1: Yeah.
0: And will he even be your best defensive third baseman at that point? I mean, what other positions he's going to play?
1: Yeah.
0: Is he going to play? Like, are you going to move off of him to let Casey play a premium third base? At some point, you'll have to pay him in arbitration. So, he's pleading the fifth too, because this is a complicated thing. There's no trade clauses. There's relationships involved. If you don't move any of these, this was a story. And if you're actively shopping these guys and it falls through, you've got a huge deal that you're sitting here with some guys who you viewed as like cornerstone pieces and clubhouse guys that you do not want to poison the well with.
1: No, definitely. Part of it. No, definitely. So I don't think he's trading any of them. I think it's going to be too difficult. But, yeah, he's going to ask around the league, and most people will tell him no, probably.
0: We'll stop the sound story there. We can save Brad Stevens, I guess, for tomorrow. Probably better fitting for tomorrow.
1: Yeah, and also, I mean, what is there? He wanted to trade Jaylen Brown. So,
0: well, they asked him, just why'd you trade Jaylen Brown?
1: He's like, well, it was the best offer on the table, blah, blah, blah, GM speak.
0: Yeah, I mean, I didn't think I didn't think when they moved you, I wasn't surprised they did it at all. Because once they started shopping him and saying, it was so funny when they said, well, we're only doing it for Giannis. I'm like, okay, but that just means you'll do it for somebody else when Giannis is gone, right? It means you're still open to moving this player.
1: Well,
0: and initially they were like, no, we're not going to, and then accepted two firsts.
1: Yeah, I mean, you can make exceptions for star players like Kevin Durant or Giannis Antetokounmpo. So I get that. It just was things so bad with Jaylen Brown where they needed to trade him?
0: It just seemed it was an interesting move. I mean, you had two real dogs there in him and
1: Jason Tatum.
0: Did something sour between him and the organization prior to?
1: It sounds like they weren't happy with him going on Twitch streams and saying that this was his favorite year. And
0: dude, they should not sign Blake Snell. You know what I mean?
1: Or Ayuk.
0: They're like, dude, this guy's mad about Twitch. I'm like, dude, stay away from Ayuk and Snell, dude. Those are not your guys. You won't like what they have to offer. All right, we got Giants pregame coming up in about a minute. Danny, back in the studio on the ones and twos. Danny, you got a note to sell for us?
2: Note to sell.
4: Yeah, note to self, Tom in Sacramento, not too big to admit when he's wrong.
0: Yeah, dude, Tom in Sac.
1: That's nice of him.
0: Willing to apologize. Just like a lion, Bill and Tracy.
1: Yeah, there you go. Note to self.
2: Note to self.
1: Happy birthday to Ernie Chavez in our YouTube chat, Ernie One as I call him, and Pat H here at the patio. He can eat.
0: Yeah, Pat H can eat, dude. He's been putting it away.
1: Onion rings, chicken wings, good Lord.
0: Note to self.
2: Note to self.
0: Check to see if Shane got barbecue from the KMBR work lunch before I offer him a soft taco next time around. That's going to do it for Dirty Work on the Patio at 58 Social. Thanks to our guests today, Bobby Marks and to Ted Ramey. All that's available, thesportsleader.com and the Sports Leader app. And for anybody that needs to hear it, it gets easier every day. It gets a little easier. You just got to do it every day. That's the Dirty Work, but it does get easier. The Giants and the Blue Jays, Game 2 starts right now.
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3: Now in its 27th season, the ballpark looks better than ever. 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
9: That one is wet!
3: From the garlic fries to the cha-cha bowl, picturesque views of the bay, and three trophies in the lobby, there truly is nothing like it. The action on the field has also produced countless memories. With the Toronto Blue Jays in town, let's go back to June 11, 2007, when Barry Bonds moved to within 8 homers of Hank Aaron's record.
10: From the stretch, Towers throws. Bond swings, and it's a high, deep drive to right center field, and there's not much doubt about that one. It is goal! And Bond circles the bases, number 747, and the home run ties this game at 3.
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11: It is a cool, foggy, San Francisco kind of night. It's Tuesday here at Oracle Park. And it's game two of this three-game series, the Giants and the Toronto Blue Jays. Giants coming off maybe their best all-around performance in a long while last night. Man, did they play well, trying to back it up with another win tonight. Trevor McDonald gets the ball. He's on the mound for the Giants, up against a former Giants minor leaguer who's really pitching well, Spencer Miles. He goes for the Jays. I'm Dave Fleming, along with Hunter Pence. We've got a full pregame show to come. It's the Giants and the Blue Jays baseball on the radio.
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2: Hey, everybody. It is July 7th in Giants history. You're going all the way back to 1962. Wow. Black and white, man. That was a good year. The Giants won the National League pennant for the first time in San Francisco. So why not beat the Dodgers on July 7, 1962 at Candlestick Park? Young Candlestick Park just opened a couple years earlier. Jack Sanford's pitching for the Giants. He was a big name in 62. So I'm thinking good things. And the Giants pounce early on those dreaded Dodgers. First inning solo home run for Willie Mays, of course. And in the bottom of the second, Chuck Hiller and Harvey Keen each drove in a run. The Giants are up 3-0. Keen was not done. He will be featured here. Bottom of the fifth, he reaches on an error. And later in the inning, Felipe Alou. Hey, Felipe, what's up, man? He's looking good. He knocked in Keen. Giants have a 4-run lead. But as I said, Keen wasn't done. Bottom of the sixth, Giants are rolling. Bases loaded, nobody out. And here comes that man again, Harvey Keen.
10: Jerry Wines throws 3-2. Keen swings, line drive, base hit into the left field corner. Here comes Hiller. Here comes Haller. Jack Sanford pumping around third on his way in, and the Giants lead it 7-0.
2: Well, that's a vintage audio call from Russ Hodges because you got Hiller and Haller. That was used to be a song by Danny Kaye, and Jack Sanford, the pitcher, scoring from first. All sorts of good stuff happening there. By the way, one more vestige from that era, Stu Miller with a 3-inning save. 'Twas a different game, kids. But the Giants won 7-0 over the Dodgers on July 7, 1962. And this has been Brian Murphy with this date in Giants history.
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10: 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A 3-run homer!
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0: All right, game two of this 3-game series between the Giants and the Toronto Blue Jays gets going at 6:45 tonight. Trevor McDonald on the hill for the Giants. And here to talk about it is Dave Fleming. What's going on, Dave?
11: I'm ready to talk.
0: Let's talk. Last night was a fun one, man. Elliot, I mean, first of all, the Little League home run is always fun, and he's now it's a regular thing for him. One a year, I'm looking for at least from Elliot Ramos. But how good has he looked since coming off the IL?
11: Yeah, this was a little different than the one against the Rangers.
0: Sure,
11: yeah. this one would have been a home run over the wall in 29 of 30 parks. So. Very easily could have been a 3-home run night for Elliot. He's looked great. I mean, I think a couple things. Number one, Elliot did a good job. It's never easy, especially when you have a leg injury, to stay in shape. You got to be real deliberate about working on your conditioning, working on your nutrition while you're basically idle. You know, you can't move around as much as you'd like to. So kudos to him for doing that. And then I think the other thing, which really does help, and there's just so much pressure when one of your top players goes on the injury list to rush that guy back to the big leagues as fast as possible. And in this instance, it helped a little bit that Casey Schmitt was playing in the outfield before Chapman got hurt. There was kind of a glut of those sort of corner-style players. And so the Giants gave Ramos some extra time. And he had a good number of at-bats down in AAA, played a bunch of games down there. I mean, it wasn't like a month, but he got more than just, hey, he got 5 at-bats, and now he's ready to go. He spent a few days down there, a week or so, and I think that helped him hit the ground running here because he has been awesome. We know what the guy can do. Like, Elliot Ramos is a really good major league hitter. He hits the ball hard. He's got that line drive style. I'm really glad he's back.
1: In the performance of Landon Roop last night, the Giants lost 11 straight games where he was pitching in the game. Just your thoughts on him and the win last night.
11: Yeah, attack, throw strikes. You know, Landon's got good stuff. He has major league quality stuff. Like, this is not a guy who's sort of a fringe stuff guy who's trying to nibble and find a way to hang around the big leagues. Like, Landon Roop's stuff plays, and if he pitches aggressively like he did last night, he's going to have a long career and win a ton of games. And I think that's been the big challenge for him. Is it's not that he's not trying to be aggressive, but I do think sometimes he's even talked about it, getting into strikeout mode where you feel like you got to put everybody away and make the perfect pitch every single time, as opposed to maybe just trusting, hey, my stuff moves. I've got a great repertoire, a mix of pitches. And, you know, if you throw strikes with that wide variety of stuff that he uses, he's going to have a lot of success. So a big step forward for him and much needed for this team.
0: Another guy I wanted to ask you about, Rafael Devers. He's been hitting the ball really hard. I know he didn't have a hit last night, but also scored a couple of runs and drew a couple of walks, I want to say, in yesterday's game. But now that you've seen him for over what would be a full season of games, when he's swinging the bat well, and he's gone through some really, really hot streaks this year and last season even, do you have a feel for what his bats look like when he's going good?
11: Yeah, I mean, I still think there's more in there. I do. And so I agree with you. Like, we're seeing the good stuff from him now, much more like we're used to seeing. But I still think there's another gear for him. And that gear, to me, is tightening up his strike zone. Like last year and the year before, when he really was more disciplined, he was super dangerous. Like, he was taking a ton of walks. You saw last night, he's not a fast runner by sprint speed score, but he's a pretty darn good base runner. Like, he set up one of those runs by going first to third, got a couple good reads on balls in the game. Like, he's got a good sense out there on the bases. So a walk to him isn't like a walk to some slug who can't do anything once he gets out there. So I think for him, just being a little more disciplined, getting into more hitters' counts, and then able to take advantage of those, that unlocks even another level for him. But they need it. He's just a guy. When they made that trade, they made the trade to have a true centerpiece. You know, no knock on anybody else, but a true difference maker, power hitter in the middle of that lineup. And he really does make a huge difference when he's going good.
0: Well, the Giants won last night 10-1 over the Toronto Blue Jays, the defending American League champions. We'll take a quick break, get ready for game two when we come back with more Dave Fleming right after this.
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11: You know, he does. He's got a swagger for a young guy who took a long time. And he's still young, but, you know, he was not one of those fast-track top prospects. It took him a while to climb the ladder, and I think that shows. You know, I think these guys who really get the reps down there, it shows in their savvy and their ability to make adjustments in a game. Like Hunter was really good last night on the broadcast, I thought, of talking through sort of what he was seeing from him in at bat against Gausman. Because Gausman, I mean, you saw what Gausman did to Schmidt and Eldridge. Gausman can be about as hard of a guy to face because you're just guessing. You know, you're the splitter fastball combo has you so, you can be caught in between so easily with Gausman. Yeah. And Barracudo, you could just see the wheels turning with him up there. And I thought the swing where he lined the base hit into right center for the biggest hit of the whole game. All of Ramos' stuff was awesome. The biggest hit of the whole game was that two-run hit from Barracudo. And I that was just a really, really impressive at-bat. It shows to me he's not just a skill guy. He's got aptitude. Like, for a young player, he's reading situations. He's thinking at-bats. I asked Tony Vitello about it, and coming up you know, later in the pregame, Tony's got some interesting things to say about his process and what he hears from Barracudo in the dugout talking to other Giants players. I thought it was pretty cool insight.
0: I just love how hard he swings. I mean, he swings seemingly just like by the eye test, swings harder than like any recent. Even Bryce Eldridge got a ton of natural power, but the velocity at which he swings with, I can't really remember anybody else like that.
11: Yeah, I think, you know, if you just go by StatCast, you know, they measure the bat speed. I think he and Ramos and Chapman are the three guys who are at the top of the list for the Giants. And they have kind of similar, like you watch him, you can tell the violence in the swing. He's got very fast hands. Like he's, you know, he is a big, strong guy. He's a physical guy, but his hands are very quick. And I'm with you. Like, a lot of success for a lot of players right now. Look at the Washington Nationals. The Nationals have talked about, they're putting up huge numbers. It's almost like every night. I think they're still leading the big leagues in runs scored. And if you ask them about it, their philosophy is swing hard. And when you think you're swinging hard, swing harder. Like, and I think Victor Barracudo fits that really well.
0: That's an old baseball axiom: swing hard in case you hit it. Giants with a chance to win the series tonight. Dave, I think, if I'm right, I think the home record right now is at 19-22. I'm looking for that as the silver lining before the end of the proverbial first half. Is finish with a home winning record. That would mean a good homestand here to finish things off, and that would be at least something to go into the break with a little silver lining for me.
11: I totally agree, and they have to be better at home. They have to use this park to their advantage. They have to. Like, that should be the bedrock of how they're building this thing going forward. Is you have to use, they have a unique ballpark. It plays differently than almost anywhere else. Use that to your advantage. And I think, you know, a lot of what Buster has talked about over the last 18 months has been geared towards that. Like, don't always sell out for the home run. Be a tough out. Use the big parts of this field. There are a lot of big parts of this field. And I think the Giants are making progress on that front. What has to go along with that is better pitching. You cannot be you cannot have this be your home ballpark and be one of the worst statistical pitching staffs in the game. And that part of it has to get cleaned up. We've seen Ray. We've seen Webb. Last night we saw Roop pitch much better. That's, I think, the missing piece to what you're talking about, playing much better here at home.
0: And that's all part of owning this ballpark. Dave, have a great call tonight. We'll talk to you soon.
11: Thanks, okay, Dave. Great. Thanks, guys.
0: All right, good stuff. We still have Around the Park. That's after award-winning Diamond Notes. I don't know why I've been saying that. I don't even do that. I do Diamond Notes. That's next on the Sports Leader.
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0: Ahead of game two of this three-game series between the Giants and the defending American League champion Toronto Blue Jays, the Giants enter play today at 38-52. They are, of course, in fourth place in the National League West. The Blue Jays enter play today. They're under 500, 42-49. They're third place in the AL East. 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For the Giants, it'll be a righty. Trevor McDonald, the rookie, 3-6 with a 4.42 ERA, takes the ball today. He became just one of four Giants rookies in team history to have six-plus shutout innings in a start against the D-backs in his last outing 5 days ago, or 6 days ago, I should say, against Arizona. He'll be opposed by another righty. Spencer Miles takes the ball for Toronto tonight. 4-1 with a 2.83. He's having a really nice season. 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Experience luxury on your terms at Stevens Creek Lincoln. Buckle up and drive safely. Keys to the game are going to be continue to find the strike zone and get ahead in the count for Trevor McDonald. His last start, as I pointed out, against Arizona, he became also the first Giants rookie with six-plus innings and one or fewer hits allowed to go with zero walks allowed since the no-hitter by Chris Heston back on June 9th of 2015. That was at the Mets. So a hell of a start last time out for Trevor McDonald, I should say. All right, hitting the lumber, sponsored by Golden State. When you succeed, we succeed. 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How about Elliot Ramos? He has seven career games against the Toronto Blue Jays. He has a hit in every one of them. In his career, he's hitting .414, 12-29 against the Blue Jays with five runs, seven extra base hits, 11 RBIs, and a .1385 OPS. I'd say that's ownage against the boys from north of the border. 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Casino Matrix, progressive jackpots are here. Where are you? Just drop in. Call 1-800-GAMBLER. The X Factor, we're going to go with Victor Barracudo, who's a dude, says Derek Papa. He recorded his fourth multi-hit game in his last five games. He went 2-for-4 last night in the 10-1 win over Toronto. Since June 24th, he's hitting 394, 13-for-33, with 6 runs, 3 doubles, 3 homers, and 7 ribs. That's all over his last 9 games. The Giants weather report is sponsored by Surfside. It's not a seltzer, it's Surfside, proud partner of the Giants. The weather report tonight, it's going to be about 60 degrees at first pitch. It's not too windy out here, but it is a cold night. Make sure you're wearing a jacket. 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The player to bank on today, we're going with Rafael Devers. He's been hot as of late. By the way, his career numbers against Toronto were massive. He's hitting 304 with a 925 career OPS against Toronto. He's also got 54 career extra base hits to go with 62 runs and 24 homers over 109 games. He's also driven in 74 ribs. Ribs in that span. The homestand update is sponsored by the San Francisco International Airport. Big league travel starts here. Step up to the plate with SFO. On the homestand, Giants are 1-0. On the season at home, they're 19-22. We'll take a quick break. When we come on back, we'll get you who's hot, the health report, and an out-of-town scoreboard when award-winning Diamond Notes continue right after this.
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1: He's 10 for 32 with 8 runs. By the way, 10 for 32, 4 of those are home runs to go with 8 RBIs in 8 games. 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Told you about this a bit yesterday, the left elbow strain for Matt Gage. He experienced tightness, giving up 6 runs in that game against the Rockies. His 51-pitch outing, scheduled to undergo an MRI exam. That was yesterday, still waiting on an update there. Matt Chapman in the abdominal strain, they say he's going to be back this week before they hit the All-Star break on Monday. He'll rejoin the team, they said, to be reevaluated. That was yesterday. No new updates. Besides that, as we're also waiting for Harrison Bader to rejoin the team. All right, let's go places right now with the Toyota Out of Town scoreboard. It is a Tuesday across baseball, which means everybody, or well, I guess everybody, is or will be in action, or they were in action. One game has gone final. The Brewers and the Cardinals went final. 4-3 Brew Crew over the Cards in St. Louis. That was game one of a doubleheader being made up from May the 5th. For those of you keeping score at home, that's Cinco de Mayo. Anyway, 4-3 Brewers in that one was the final. Right now, games in action. Top of the 6th from Baltimore at Camden Yards. Cubs lead at 3-0 top of the 6th. In the top of the 8th from Detroit at Comerica Park, A's trail the Tigers 6-2. The Braves are at the Pirates right now, 12-2 Pirates, bottom of the 8th from PNC in Pittsburgh. The Rays in that big Costco down in Tampa are up 6-4 on the Yankees, middle of the 8th inning. That's a huge top of the division battle. Astros trail the Nats 5-2. That's about all the time we have for you, which means Around the Park finally is next on the Sports Leader.
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10: 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It's Around the Park with Crook and Kipe, and today we are going to talk about Elliot Ramos. He did something in last night's ballgame that still we're talking about. 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
4: Hey, everybody, it's Around the Park with Kruk and Kipe, and today is game two of this three-game series between the Toronto Blue Jays and the Giants. And, Kipe, last night we had a game where the Giants really flexed their muscles, and there were some at-bats that I just couldn't get over as I was leaving the ballpark, and they came from the same guy. And we're talking about Elliot Ramos, and Ramos is... He opened up with a triple his first at-bat, and then he had four more other at-bats, but he also had two home runs. One to right field on a night where the wind was not really allowing right-handers to do it. He, being a right-hand hitter, did it. And then he hit another one to the left center side of left field, and it went to the back row of the bleachers, which we just don't see often. And in having a conversation today with Hunter Pence, we're talking about the strength of a guy to be able to do that. And I kind of thought about, well, here we are in the big leagues. And, you know, not everybody has the same set of tools. And every once in a while, you'll come across a guy like Elliot Ramos that just has strength that's beyond the norm. And anything he really does with a bat in his hand, I'm not surprised by it because of how strong the guy is. And that's kind of what the big leagues is all about. You see people up here, they're just stronger, faster, and it impresses you, the athleticism that you see.
3: He's a running back.
4: He's a running back playing baseball.
3: He really is. And if he really wanted to put on some weight, he could probably be a middle linebacker, or whatever he wanted to do on the football field. You know, I was thinking about, you were talking about how his ability to go to right field, and, you know, he's got power, obviously, because he's the only right-handed hitter to hit one in the water. Go back to when we were playing. I was in the minor leagues in Double A, and we had a guy that was really a big guy from Texas. His name is Danny Covert, and he's a right-handed hitter, and his power was to right center field, and he could hit a lot of home runs to right center field. And back then, it was all about, if you had power, you had to pull the ball, and if you didn't pull the ball, then you know what, you weren't a prospect. He never got out of Double A because they changed the swing to pull the ball. Now he would be the perfect hitter. Because that's what, I mean, that's what, if you're going to hit home runs and you can hit them to right field if you're a right-handed hitter, then you can hit them to left field, too. And that's what Elliot Ramos can do. He's just really, really talented. And you know, a lot of teams are going to want him. His name is going to get brought up in the next month or so.
4: Well, I hope he doesn't leave, and we enjoy watching him. And I just think he's coming into his own. I think he's gotten better every year, which... It's quite a compliment when a guy's, you know, getting close to his fifth and sixth
3: also,
4: year.
3: Also, Mike, I don't know, it may just be me, but for whatever reason, he looks more comfortable in right field than left field.
4: Well, he came up as a right fielder. They asked him that in an interview in the last homestand. He said, well, you know, I'm in right field. That's where I was raised. That's what I know, right field. I know the angles there. And he goes, I'm not intimidated by this right field here because it is one of the more difficult right fields in all of baseball. It has been since they opened the doors here in 2000. But he looks completely relaxed. I agree. But I just, you know, think that the best is yet to come with him. And I think that, you know, he is learning an approach. He's getting more sophisticated as a hitter. And I think he goes up there actually thinking right center field. And, you know, a lot of great hitters, that was their philosophy. And I do believe that he's evolving into a great player.
3: Well, you forget when he was gone, and then he comes back and does what he did last night. You forget how much better he makes the team when he is healthy. And right now, he is healthy, baby.
4: And he's fun to watch. And that's Around the Park with the Crooked Kipe. Enjoy Elliot Ramos.
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16: I'm fully aware of the tradition that's here. 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
16: It's a phenomenal place to live. 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
17: It's Tuesday night in San Francisco. It's game two of this three-game series, the Giants and the Blue Jays. Dave Fleming alongside the Giants manager, Tony Vitello, after what really had to feel like one of your best all-around performances last night.
18: Yeah, I mentioned in the postgame that there were some things that went, I think, a little unnoticed because it was a good margin we won by, and the home run set off some fireworks, but some really good base running, good defense. We did make a defensive error. Our pitcher gets, you know, Roop got right back up there, even more determined, threw a bunch of strikes. Just a lot of little ins and outs that you know, showed up noticeably throughout the game. But when all was said and done, it was a lopsided win because all those things stacked up.
17: I thought, you know, among, and you mentioned a lot of cool moments from last night's game, Victor Barrichotto's at bat sort of got lost in the shuffle in a way just because Ramos had such a spectacular day. You've given him a chance here to play, and he's taken advantage of it.
18: Yeah, I mean, he was one of our favorites in spring training for good reason. He's a hard worker. He's low maintenance. He's got a competitiveness to him that, you know, maybe is a little bit more under the radar, doesn't wear it on his sleeve as much as some of the other guys. But he is ultra competitive, and so it's been great having him up. He's made a difference, and the one positive is he continues to get a little better defensively, which was a question mark for him. Everyone's thought he's hitterish and can handle the bat. But yeah, when you're on deck and one of the favorites of San Francisco of all athletes, Bryce Eldridge, is up with the bases loaded, and you end up with a strikeout, which was a good pitch. It could deflate everybody, including the guy on deck. And now maybe you feel an extra sense of pressure to get the job done. There's one out. And the at-bat he pieced together was tremendous. And like you said, it unfortunately might get lost in the shuffle because it's not a homer, but it might have been the biggest swing of the game.
17: I think sometimes, you know, just to stay on him for a minute, because he's an interesting player to a lot of us, you sort of stereotype a young guy, especially a guy who likes to swing the bat. Like, he hasn't in his career taken a ton of walks, but I think he looks like a smart hitter to me. I think he looks like a guy who's reading pitches, adjusting in at bats. I think there's some aptitude there that maybe isn't so obvious at first.
18: There's a lot of questions going on in the dugout when you don't see him in the on-deck circle or in the batter's box. Even in BP, he's played a little more consistently, but he has not abandoned the show up for early work defense, and he bunts every day during early work. And during that work, not only is he putting it in, but he's asking a lot of questions. And then my Spanish isn't good enough to figure out who's initiating, but there's some really good conversations between he and Rafi, Louie, even a little bit of Willie, down at the end of the dugout. You know, those guys are hitting higher than him in the order, and I know they're talking about the pitcher and what needs to be done at the plate. So I think it's a hard-working body and an inquisitive mind is a good combo for him.
17: Yeah, I've well said. And you also, one of those plays that he was involved in was that double steal where you kind of steal a run. I like that play. I mean, I watched the Blue Jays try to defend it. It's not like they did anything terribly wrong. I think when you pick your right spot for a play like that, it's really hard to defend.
18: Yeah, you know, it might have taken him by surprise a little bit because Kirk is, you know, thought so highly of defensively. And it wasn't a terrible throw to second. Clement doesn't have the strongest arm, but everybody knows how good of a player he is. But I thought it was really well executed by Louie. A great jump, but yet pulls up so he can't get tagged out. And then Victor, he got off a little further than maybe you normally would, but the third baseman was back and it allowed him to do that. So it was executed well, and it gave us a lot of momentum.
17: Yeah, that was a cool play. All right, we'll have more with the Giants manager right after this.
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24: 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That's how we can get around.
17: Back here with Tony Vitello before game two of this series, Giants and the Blue Jays. You're going up against a guy who, I mean, Giants fans hardly even know he was in the Giants organization, Spencer Miles, who just was hurt his whole Giants career, and he's blossomed. He's got some big-time stuff.
18: Yeah, he's always had a really good arm in college. We saw him, and the numbers aren't quite what they are now. And part of that is he relies on a two-seam heavily, and sometimes in college you're facing those aluminum bats. Guys can get away with lesser contact, but he's broken some bats on video. You see that two seams working for him. And ultimately for him, being a prospect in whatever organization, he just needed to get healthy. He's got an incredibly high character, comes from a great family. He's got good experience pitching in the SEC. And everybody knows it's a big arm. Again, it's just a matter of being healthy. He's had a multitude of injuries. And right now he's healthy. That's matched up with a really good opportunity with the Blue Jays having some guys down. And he's taken advantage of it.
17: Yeah, he has. How about your guy tonight, Trevor McDonald? What are you looking for from him?
18: You know, to follow the leader, it's interesting. I think those two guys, I don't mind saying it out in the open, Roop and McDonald are close friends with Webby, but Webby's the veteran out of the group. And it's kind of a big brother, but it's almost a father-son relationship. Mm-hmm. Those guys follow his lead, but there's nothing wrong with T-Mac following the lead of what he saw last night from his brother, Rooper. The strikes were relentless. The presence was really good. Even his mistakes were good mistakes. The cutter missed a few times to the glove side, but it was thrown with conviction. I wish I could, you know, bottle up that presence and that approach that Roop had last night. And who knows, maybe it was bottled up in T-Mac's mind, and he's had a lot of outings like that himself, so hopefully he can replicate that. Not necessarily zeros on the scoreboard every inning, but again, relentlessly attacking the strike zone and having really good presence out there.
17: That's all the time we have. We'll get you ready for the start of the game right after this.
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18: 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And there is enough talent to compete.
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11: Tonight from Oracle Park in San Francisco, it's Giants baseball on the radio, the Giants and the Toronto Blue Jays for Game 2 of this three-game series. Hi, everybody. Dave Fleming along with Hunter Pence, Darren Chan, our producer-engineer. Great to have you with us here. The Giants trying to back up a performance from last night that was just an excellent all-around game. The Giants beat up on the Jays 110-1 yesterday. Tonight, it's Trevor McDonald. He gets the ball. Landon Roop was awesome last night. McDonald's going to try to follow his lead. Spencer Miles, who's a young, hard-throwing right-hander who was drafted by the Giants, he's pitching really well. He's on the hill for the Jays. When we come back, we will have the national anthem, the starting lineups, and the first pitch. Giants and the Blue Jays baseball coming up next.
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0: All right, two national anthems. Great job, Dick Bright. The Giants and the Blue Jays here. Game two of this three-game series. We're getting ready for the start of the game. 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We'll start with Toronto. Blue Jays are 42-49. They are scuffling a little bit here lately. The defending American League champions. They're in third place in the American League East. They started the day 11.5 games out of first. Blue Jays lineup looks like this. Ernie Clement is at second base hitting leadoff. Nathan Lucas in right field bat second. Vlad Jr. Vladimir Guerrero Jr. at first base hitting third. Kazuma Okamoto, third baseman and cleanup hitter. Brandon Valenzuela, who's done a pretty good job kind of off the radar as a young catcher, switch hitter. He bats fifth. Dalton Varsho in center field hitting sixth. Sean Keyes, the DH again tonight. He bats seventh. Jonathan Classe is the left fielder and the eighth place hitter. And Andres Jimenez is the shortstop. He bats ninth. Pitcher for the Blue Jays. And we'll tell his story as the game goes on. Spencer Miles, who was drafted and developed by the Giants and taken in the Rule 5 draft by the Blue Jays before the start of this season. And, man, has he turned into a really talented young pitcher for Toronto. So a former Giants minor leaguer is going to pitch against his old organization tonight for the first time, Miles. For the Blue Jays, Giants lineup, meanwhile, looks like this. Elliot Ramos, once again in the leadoff spot, playing in right field. Luis Arraez, second baseman, hits second. Casey Schmidt, third baseman, bats third. Rafael Devers, DH and cleanup hitter. The center fielder is Jung-Hoo Lee. He bats fifth. Willie Adames at shortstop, hitting sixth. Bryce Eldridge, seventh place hitter and first baseman. Victor Barracudo out in left field again. He bats eighth. And Drew Kavanaugh catching and batting ninth. Pitcher is right-hander Trevor McDonald, whose last start was a really good one. McDonald's going to try to build on that. He's 3-6 with a 4.42 ERA. 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Justice takes more than a fighter. You need a champion. Visit walkuplaw.com. This copyrighted broadcast is presented by authority of the San Francisco Giants. May not be reproduced or retransmitted in any form. The accounts and descriptions of this game may not be disseminated without the express written consent of the San Francisco Giants. Crew chief is Rob Drake. He's behind home plate. Stu Sherwater at first. Junior Valentine at second. Austin Jones, the umpire at third. And here we go. Dave Fleming alongside Hunter Pence on this Tuesday night. Giants Jays. Trevor McDonald's first pitch of the night is right in there. A sinker for a called strike one.
1: Yeah, set the tone right there. Middle. Let it eat.
0: So often a good plan for McDonald. His stuff moves so much. Just let that natural movement take over. You start right on time at 6:45. 59 degrees, cool Tuesday night. And there's strike two, another sinker. The time and temp, sponsored by Kalshi. Kalshi, trade on anything, even the game. So 0-2 to the right-handed hitter Clement, who fouls this slider back. I talked to Tony Vitello before the game, and part of Tony's message was, Trevor McDonald and Landon Roop are such close friends. And Logan Webb's been a mentor to those guys. Here's a ground ball, and it's through the hole. Man, Clement just a total emergency swing and found a way to poke one through the right side for a leadoff single.
1: Yeah, sometimes it's better to have a C&I single right there. That was a two-strike, excuse me, hack, and gets himself a base hit.
0: So now Lucas will be the batter. Left-handed hitter, right fielder for the Jays. But Tony Vitello's message was, Landon Roop set such a good tone last night by coming out and attacking the strike zone and being aggressive. Here's ball one to Lucas.
1: Yeah, and you kind of follow that rhythm. Continue to get that, get another ground ball. That's what you want to do as a sinker baller. They're going to hit them to the infielders eventually.
0: 1-0 the pitch. Lucas takes a strike right there on the outside. It's 1-1. So Trevor McDonald making his 12th start of the year. The Giants really believe in his ability. He's learning at the big league level. Now a show of a bunt and a changeup that misses well off the outside. 2-1.
1: Yeah, and he really is a guy that's fun to watch. Reminds me a lot of Tim Hudson. Big sinker, big slider, has a changeup as well. Let the movement work.
0: runner at first, nobody out. Just underway. The pitch is up and away with a sinker, 3-1. So for Trevor McDonald, big pitch early in this game. Got big splits. Left-handers have done a lot better against McDonald than right-handed hitters. He's behind in the count to the left-handed inning. Lucas, 3-1. The pitch is ball four. A little bit low.
1: And that's the thing that made Landon Roop start so good yesterday, is just attacking the strike zone. And right here, falling behind the two-hole hitter, just missing low there with the sinker. The walks will haunt you.
0: McDonald, who's kind of vacillated. There are long stretches where he's pounding the strike zone. Super efficient. Guerrero, ground ball to short. Adames has it. Flips to second, one. Arise to first. Got in double play. And Vlad Guerrero Jr. on one pitch makes two outs.
1: And that's exactly what you want to see. Trevor McDonald right here. First pitch gets right back to the middle of the zone. This is a middle pitch to the three-hole hitter, Vladimir Guerrero Jr., and gets the ground ball he wanted. He's had two ground balls and a walk, so stay there, stay the course.
0: Giants defensively tonight will set the Giants defense for you. You heard Adames flip into Arise there to start that double play. Now McDonald steps off and maybe having a hard time hearing with the pitch comm. Runner at third, two down. Okamoto, the cleanup hitter, is up. You got Barracoto in left, Lee in center, Ramos in right. First pitch to Okamoto is a strike on the outside corner and borderline. I think Okamoto was thinking about challenging that one, but he did not. So the count is 0-1. 20 home runs for this guy. First year as a big leaguer. He takes a slider well off the outside. Giants on the infield with Schmidt at third, Adames at short, Arise at second, Eldridge at first, Kavanaugh doing the catching. It's a young battery out there for the Giants. 1-1 pitch is hit foul. It's 1-2. Trevor McDonald trying to get through this top of the first inning. Game just getting started. And the pitch off the outside by a lot, a sinker. 2-2.
1: And Okamoto, one of the guys that you can kind of circle in this lineup, has a very steep swing. He's a little bit more dangerous with the sinkers in. McDonald attacking with some sinkers away, sliders away.
0: Here's his 2-2 on the way. Okamoto, ground ball towards short, cutting over from third. Schmidt has it. Jump throw to first, just in time for out number three. Oh, good job by McDonald to not give in after the leadoff hit and then a walk. The Blue Jays hit two ground balls and don't score. Midway through one, it's Ramos leading off for the Giants in the bottom of the first on the Liberty Group Protect Your Assets Giants Radio Network.
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0: Elliot Ramos stands in the batter's box. No score, bottom of the first inning. The leadoff batter for the Giants as Spencer Miles goes to work. The right-hander's first pitch is a high sinker at 96 miles an hour. It's 0-1. Leadoff batter sponsored by Ayala, Morgan, and Bizard. When you've been injured in an auto accident, you don't just need an attorney. You need a heavy hitter. Contact Ayala, Morgan, and Bizard. Miles throws and misses high and tight at 98. One ball, one strike. The count to Ramos, who just had a monster game last night. So why not put him back in that leadoff spot?
1: He seems to like it in the leadoff spot.
0: He takes this one high, a slider that misses up. 2-1.
1: It was one of the best offensive performances I've seen at this ballpark. His first career multi-homer game. Could have had three.
0: 2-1 pitch. Ramos hits ground ball to short, not hard hit. Coming into field at Jimenez, and he'll throw out Ramos for out number one. Well, Spencer Miles, it's a really interesting story, and for the Giants, I'm sure it's painful to see him on a big league mound. He was drafted by the Giants in 2022. It was a fifth-round draft pick who had been inconsistent in college but had a huge arm, just sort of drafted on stuff, and then couldn't stay healthy with the Giants. The pitch. That is low to Arise for a ball. I mean, literally, in two-plus seasons in the minor league, Spencer Miles threw a total of 14 innings as a minor leaguer. 1-0 pitch. That's on the outside. Called a strike. But so talented and showed good stuff in the Arizona Fall League last year. And the Blue Jays took him in the Major League Rule 5 draft. And he is stuck. And now here he is starting games for them. 1-1 pitch is inside with a sinker to Arise. 2-1.
1: Yeah, it's definitely one of those head scratchers. Someone takes a flyer on 14 innings pitch, but a great Fall League and pitched really well. And big league camp, made the team.
0: Now a swing and a drive down the left field line, slicing away from Classe, who's over to make the catch. Two down.
1: But the stuff, when you look at it, it's 97, 98 mile-an-hour sinkers with a heavy movement. And his numbers this season are pretty phenomenal. 4-1 with a 2.83, 54 innings already this season. So that's baseball is crazy, Dave.
0: And good for Spencer Miles for taking advantage of an opportunity. I mean, it is crazy. He's pitched more big league innings than minor league innings. Casey Schmidt, two down, takes a strike right on the outside at 97 miles an hour. And he stayed healthy. I met him. He is a big, strong dude. He definitely looks the part on the mound. He throws here, and Schmidt breaks his bat, hits a ground ball to short. Jimenez has this one and throws out Casey Schmidt, so Miles retires the Giants just like that in the bottom of the first. We go to the second, 0-0 on the Liberty Group Protect Your Assets Giants Radio Network.
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1: It's the top of the second, nothing, nothing. This is the Taco Bell second inning. Stop by your local...
0: Here's a swing by Valenzuela. Good pause there, Hunter. Fly ball, shallow center. It's going to fall. Wow. Lee and Adames came together. That ball was up in the air for a long time, and nobody could get to it. It's a leadoff single on what really looked like just a pop-up.
1: Yeah, and that's just one of those ones in no man's land. No one able to get there. And perfect placement. Jung-Hoo Lee not able to get there. And right, perfectly placed.
0: Continue.
1: Well, there you have it. Yeah, stop by your local Taco Bell to try their new Cantina chicken menu and remember to live Mas.
0: So runner aboard for the Blue Jays. Left-handed hitter Dalton Varsho at the plate. First pitch to him is down and in with a slider for ball one. Blue Jays putting a little pressure on McDonald. They had a leadoff single in the first, a leadoff single here in the second. They also drew a walk in the first inning. Nothing hit hard yet. The pitch up and away from McDonald. It's ball two.
1: Yeah, I'd argue that the hit probability of that one was pretty low.
0: I would think.
1: 74.6 scorcher.
0: Let's see if McDonald can get a ground ball like he did in the first inning. 2-0. Varsho lines one. Caught it short by Adames. Nice catch by Adames, who was pinched in toward the bag at second, had to angle back a couple steps and jump up, and he caught it.
1: And this is the case of that's baseball happening right there. 103 mile an hour line drive, laser out to Willie Adames. It all evens out.
0: Dalton Varsho's muttering to himself back in the dugout. Here's Sean Keyes against McDonald. There's a strike. Pretty clear the Blue Jays going out of their way to get as many left-handed hitters in the lineup tonight as possible, and I think those numbers are the reason why.
1: Yeah, it makes a lot of sense. Trevor McDonald, major splits from righties and lefties, and the sinker is tough on a right-handed hitter.
0: 0-1 pitch. That one misses down.
1: I think as McDonald develops his changeup, those splits will shrink a lot. That's kind of the X factor for the sinker slider.
0: I agree with you, and I think McDonald shows at times a really good changeup. The pitch is topped foul. That was a sinker. But he also has a tendency, there have been some starts this year where he loses a feel of that pitch, and his misses with the changeup are big misses. Nothing, nothing game here in the top of the second with a runner at first and one out. The 1-2. Off the outside with a changeup.
1: And to that point, his last outing, Diamondbacks were 0-for-5 versus the changeup with 3 strikeouts. So doesn't have the feel for it yet tonight, but that's going to be important versus all the lefties for Trevor.
0: 2-2. Here's the pitch. Keyes just got a piece of another changeup. You make the point of when it's an important weapon, you got to be stubborn. You got to keep throwing it.
1: Just because you miss a couple early in the game, you got to each time you're kind of feeling the release point, getting the feel of the pitch, having that conviction to stay with it.
0: Now a swing and a liner into right field, base hit. So Keyes, who really was having a lot of off balance swings and fighting to stay alive, he got a sinker that was up and he turned on it.
1: Yeah, and pulling the sinker, this guy, you kind of feel out the young hitters. It seems like dead red all the way. Got the pitch he wanted.
0: So now the Blue Jays 2-on with one out. Runners at first and second. Classe, switch hitter, batting left-handed. And he takes one a little bit high for ball one. Jonathan Classe, who's been almost exclusively at AAA Buffalo. He's had one big league at bat this year.
1: That's how much they want left-handed bats in the lineup. This is his opportunity. Switch hitter gets you a chance.
0: McDonald steps off. You got another left-handed hitter, Jimenez, the ninth place hitter on deck. 1-0 the count. Here's the pitch. Classe takes a little bit up and away. 2-0. Well, for Trevor McDonald, 27 pitches, 15 strikes, 12 balls so far. Valenzuela, the catcher, he's the runner at second. Keys at first. Classe, it's a high drive towards right field and deep. Ramos going back, looking up. It is gone. Wow. Not the guy you'd expect to go deep. A three-run homer, his first of the year. In his second at bat of the year, it's 3-0 Blue Jays.
1: Well, this is kind of the nature. You fall behind and hitters get comfortable. They can take their big swing, sit on one pitch. And right here, he gets a slider up, and he was on time, sitting off speed 2-0. That slider high, and Classe let it fly.
0: That one hurts. A three-run home run for a team that's struggling so much to score runs. Jimenez bunts and misses. A sinker for strike one. Blue Jays had scored one run since Friday total as a team until that one swing. And their hunch was right. Get the left-handers in there. A one pitch. Swing and a miss. Jimenez went after a sinker off the plate inside. It's 0-2. So the Giants are going to have to play from behind tonight. Down 3-0. The 0-2 pitch is top foul. Change up. And with that, we'll pause for station identification. 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
0: Here's a swing and a chopper to first. Eldridge scoops it up, runs to the bag for the putout. Out number two, Dave Fleming, Hunter Pence, Darren Chan, our producer-engineer, coming to you live from the Chuck Chansey Gold Resort and Casino broadcast booth. The Blue Jays have scored three times here in the second inning, and they lead the Giants 3-0. Now the leadoff hitter for the second time, Ernie Clement, takes a slider for a called strike one.
1: And I remember a start against Milwaukee. Trevor gave up a three-run homer in the first and settled down. Got him locked in. He went five innings that game, only allowing the three. So the velo ticked up right after the home run. He's locating the changeup. We'll see how it plays out.
0: Long way to go in this game. Clement tops one foul, so the count is 0-2. Clement hitting .295. He's got seven home runs. He's having a really good year. He's going to the All-Star game. The pitch takes a slider well off the outside. 1-2. We got Lucas on deck. 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Another slider down and away, taken for ball two. Here's the pitch. Clement takes it high. So from 0-2 to 3-2. Two down, nobody on. 3-2 pitch. Clement hits a high pop foul off to the right. That one's going to twist back over the net and into the seats. Count remains full. A guy wearing an Ernie Clement jersey just picked the foul ball up.
1: He is fired up. He's pointing to the back of his jersey. Hit it to your guy.
0: He knew just what jersey to wear. 3-2. Clement drives one out towards the gap in left center field. Lee chasing. It is off the wall. Lee plays the carom. Clement stops at second with a two-out double.
1: Really, this is just a nice swing from Ernie Clement. 3-2. McDonald challenges him with the high sinker, and Clement, first at bat, got the blooper bleeder, and this time he actually hits a seed off the wall.
0: So another hit for the Blue Jays. They've got five hits plus a walk, 10 batters into the game. Lucas, who drew that walk, up for the second time. He swings at the first pitch, bounces one toward first. Eldridge Fields feeds McDonald covering, and he'll get to the bag for the putout. Side is retired, but a three-run home run from Jonathan Classe has put the Blue Jays ahead midway through two. 3-0 Jays on the Liberty Group Protect Your Assets Giants Radio Network.
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0: Well, the Giants have to play from behind. Rafael Devers leads off here on the bottom of the second. It's 3-0 Blue Jays. Spencer Miles pitches, and Devers takes a 94-mile-an-hour two-seamer in there for strike one. Devers has been swinging the bat well. A lot of power lately from Rafi. Last night didn't have a hit, but drew two walks and scored two runs. He swings and drives this one out towards right center field. It's going to get down, base hit. Well, he went after a curveball and might have gotten it off the end of the bat, but strong enough to flip it into right center field, a leadoff single.
1: And Rafi, you can just see in his body language, he's walking different, feeling different. He expects to.

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1: 0-2. Very high. That was the 4-seam. Well, for him, it just sort of, you watch him pitch and you think, if this guy stays healthy, he's going to be really good. 1-2 pitch is low. Good take on the curveball.
2: And this is a test for Spencer Miles. The Giants lineup, they have an approach. It's a deep lineup. And they're swinging the bats well.
1: Adames is on deck. Devers at first. Nobody out. And now time. There's a napkin blowing in between home and the mound. And Willie Adames says, I'll get that. The umpire was coming out to get it. And Willie said, no, let me.
2: You gotta trust the good hands. You don't want that thing to flutter away and end up on some highlight reel. Home plate umpire Rob Drake was looking a little timid.
1: Willie Adames saves the day. 2-2. The pitch. Inside, and Lee jumps back out of the way. 3-2. Wind is definitely whipping around right now. Three-two pitch. Here it comes. Lee hits a fly ball to left. Moving back is Classe. He'll catch it short of the warning track. Devers goes back to first.
2: Well, Jung-Hoo put up a good fight. Works to a 3-2 count. Stings this one about 90 miles an hour. The bat battle goes to Spencer Miles.
1: And it was a strike. He had to swing.
2: Yep. It's a good pitch. Top of the zone sinker once again.
1: There's Adames. First pitch to Willie is a slider in for strike one. So he's stealing some early strikes with the off-speed stuff. Curveball, slider. Bryce Eldridge on deck. The pitch. Curve in for strike two.
2: And for Spencer Miles with such a good sinker, he does mix in four pitches pretty evenly. He'll throw the curve, slider, four-seamer around 20% each, just under.
1: Quick 0-2 to Adames. The pitch. Willie fouls this one back. He threw another curveball.
2: He doesn't want to attack Willie with the sinker. Willie's got a good bat path. Now 0-2, though, anything can happen. He's shown him three slow ones.
1: Will he speed it back up here?
2: I think so.
1: 0-2. He does, and Adames just got a 98 on the outside corner, yeah, but Adames got a piece.
2: He wanted it inside. Paints it away effectively wild with that one.
1: Ended up putting it right on the corner. Runner first, one out. Giants are down 3-0. The 0-2, Adames took it high. The catcher, Valenzuela, he balked. He went to go challenge and then decided no.
2: Felt like both were. The catcher and Willie was going to challenge if he called it a strike. No challenge. Good call.
1: 1-2. Adames goes down swinging. That was the harder slider, and he puts him away. That's the first strikeout for Miles.
2: And for Willie, that was definitely a tough sequence. Gets a lot of breaking stuff. You haven't seen a pitcher. You want to see a fastball. Has to fight it off with two strikes. And then Spencer goes back and absolutely paints a beautiful slider on the outside corner. Hang with him.
1: Two down for Eldridge, who had a hit last night after seeing some of the nastiest stuff from Gausman all game. Bryce takes a slider in for strike one. Devers led off this inning with a single. He's still over there at first base now with two down. The pitch. Curve. And Eldridge is challenging a low curveball. I don't know.
3: Batter's challenging the strike.
2: This looks like it maybe nicked the bottom of the zone, and Eldridge might have his second missed challenge here. We'll see, though.
1: Yeah,
3: pitch to strike. San Francisco has one challenge remaining.
1: He's been perfect for the whole year until last night.

0: Both of them are like a nick of the ball.
1: But it's 0-2 to Eldridge. With two down and a runner at first. Spencer Miles pitches. Eldridge lines it back up the middle, base hit. He got a fastball and turned on it. Devers around second, heading for third. Second hit of the inning. Eldridge, nice two-strike swing there, first and third for the Giants.
0: I feel like Eldridge, he locked in right there after missing that call. And boy, did he blister this fastball. It came back faster than it came in. 105 right back at Spencer Miles. Devers, this is his third, first to third in two nights. He's booking it.
1: Good base running. And it gives you the extra advantage. Hey, maybe a ball gets by the catcher. Maybe there's an infield hit. Even with two down, a lot of value to being over at third base. Victor Barracoto stands in. And he grounds one softly, right side, and over to scoop it up is Clement, but he's got no play. It's exactly what we were talking about. Devers comes in to score the first run of the game.
0: And there's no way Devers scores if he doesn't go hustle into first to third. This is a hit so slow, Clement's able to field it before the right fielder. But beautiful. This is what you want to do against the sinker. And Barracoto, this pitch is in off the plate, and he just takes a beautiful RBI swing, stays inside the ball, and gets rewarded.
1: But there was that big opening on the right side, and he found that hole. Didn't hit it hard, but it worked. So the Giants are on the board. Now Drew Kavanaugh, the ninth place hitter, left-handed hitter, two on, two out. Kavanaugh takes a curveball off the outside, ball one. Kavanaugh still trying to get it going as a big league hitter. Quick rise through the minor leagues for Kavanaugh. The pitch. High 2-0. One thing we've seen pretty consistently from him, most of the time, he's going to stay in the strike zone. He's 4 for 20, only has 20 big league at-bats. Ahead of the count, 2-0. The pitch. Kavanaugh hits a fly ball to left, going back on it, Class A, and he'll catch it just short of the warning track. But the Giants get three hits, and they score a run on the board. We'll go to the third. It's 3-1 Blue Jays on the Liberty Group. Protect your assets. Giants Radio Network.
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0: All right, it's the top of the third here at Oracle. 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
1: Vladimir Guerrero Jr. at the plate against Trevor McDonald. First pitch is a little looping line drive into right center field. That's a base hit. So Guerrero has his first hit of the game and another hit for the Blue Jays. That's the third straight inning to start this game where they've begun the inning with a leadoff single.
0: Yeah. Right here, you like to see this from Trevor. Just attack the strike zone. Vladdy puts a good swing on it. As a ground ball pitcher, don't worry too much about that.
1: Here's Okamoto, grounded out in his first at bat. The pitch. Slider over the outside, called strike one. Tanks trail 3-1. It's a big hitter for McDonald. You got the whole string of left-handed hitters that starts after this. His pitch. That's right there, a sinker. It's 0-2.
0: Yeah, now he's got him where he wants him. And you can tell clearly the game plan is to work Okamoto away with sinkers and sliders off the plate. Obviously a slider to try to get a chase.
1: Guy's playing his first year in the big leagues over from Japan. He's got 20 home runs before the All-Star break. He lines this one into right field, base hit. Guerrero around second. He'll head for third. Ramos up with the ball. He'll hit the cutoff man arise, but the Blue Jays in business here. First and third, nobody out.
0: Yeah, and that's not where McDonald wanted. He opts to throw the fastball, wanted it away, and this one leaks back over the middle. And good two-strike swing from Okamoto. And the Blue Jays continue to pressure Trevor McDonald here tonight.
1: They have 7 hits already in this game. They've only had 13 hitters come to the plate. Here's Valenzuela. Giants put the middle infield at double play depth. Valenzuela takes off the outside, a changeup, ball one. So the Blue Jays, lots of different ways to add to this 3-1 lead here. Blue Jays are not swinging and missing tonight. McDonald would love to get a strikeout. 1-0. Well, off the outside with another changeup, 2-0.
0: Their offense has come in with a game plan, and they're putting the ball in play, lefties and righties. And Trevor usually really tough on righties, but between Clement, Vladdy, Okamoto, they have 4 knocks already.
1: Here's the 2-0 pitch. Valenzuela lines it into center field. That's another hit. Guerrero will score, stopping at second. Is Okamoto as Lee is up with the ball. It's 4-1 Blue Jays. Still nobody out. It's their 8th hit of the game.
0: And this one not a cheapie either. And just a beautiful bat path. This ball painted on the outside corner. But Valenzuela stays through it and shoots a beautiful line drive to center.
1: Here's Varsho. He takes a strike. High changeup that time. So for Trevor McDonald, sort of survival mode now. Blue Jays already have 4 runs on the board. It's the third inning with nobody out. Here's the pitch. Low. 1-1. Nobody's stirring in the Giants bullpen yet, but that could change. 50th pitch coming from McDonald. Way outside. That changeup is just not helping him much. 2-1.
0: And the Blue Jays, just both the sinker and the slider, they are seeing it well.
1: Varsho, 245 average, 7 home runs. He hits a little topper out in front of the plate. McDonald has it. He looked to second. He'll go to first just in time. Wow. McDonald's got to have a little more urgency than that. He checks second and then just nonchalantly threw over to first. And Varsho, who's one of the game's ultimate hustlers, he was out, but barely.
0: Yeah, he booking it down the line. Fortunately, McDonald used that strong arm to just nab him.
1: Both the other runners advance. Okamoto to third, Valenzuela to second. Sean Keyes up. Keyes had a hit and a run scored. Now he grounds one toward first, past the dive of Eldridge. down the line, and that's going to score two runs. Okamoto is in. Right behind him is Valenzuela. It is 6-1 Blue Jays.
0: And McDonald gets the ground ball he wants. He got the infield in. This one's not hit that hard, but just perfectly past Eldridge the dive. And had a maybe a chance to stab it, but not able to make it.
1: That's a weird spin bouncing up. He tried to almost like smother the ball. Eldridge did. And squirted by his glove.
0: Top spun the heck out of that one. Chopped it right in the ground. And full extension just gets by him.
1: Giants pitching coach Justin Message is going to get on the phone now. As Jonathan Classe steps up. Classe, who hit a three-run homer his first at bat. First pitch, strike one on the outside. The ultimate goal of an MLB fan, seeing it all. 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Classe ground ball up the middle, base hit. Speeding around second, heading for third is Keys. Classe is 2-for-2. Amazing, the Blue Jays just keep piling up the hits here. They have 10 of them. It's the third inning with one out.
0: It's like baseball, just a new day. Everything you touch finds grass, and they hit it on the ground, it's not at an infielder. If they hit it in the air, it's finding a hole. Pretty amazing. Baseball's crazy.
1: Here's Jimenez. He takes outside. That changeup again, ball one. And not many of these are real hard hit balls from the Blue Jays. But they are not apologizing. This is a team that's had a tough time hitting recently. They've got 10 hits in the first three innings tonight. Throw over to first. Classe dives back safely. Adrian Hauser now is up in the Giants bullpen. The pitch. Sinker misses away. 2-0. Blue Jays just finding ways to put the bat on the ball. Here's a strike on the inside, 2-1. McDonald set. The pitch, runner from first goes, and a line drive base hit to the left from Jimenez. That scores a run. Classe all the way around to third, never stopped. 11 hits for the Blue Jays in the first three innings, and it's 7-1.
0: And it just looks like a completely different ball club there. Right here, just a beautiful line drive. This one pure. And every one of the Blue Jays hitters taking good swings at McDonald. Here comes Tony Vitello. That's going to be the end of this one for Trevor McDonald.
1: So unable to even get a second out in the third inning tonight. That's a tough start for Trevor McDonald. 11 hits allowed. And responsible for two men on base. And Vitello waiting until the umpires force him to, and now he'll point to the bullpen and take the ball away from McDonald. So tough one for the Giants right-hander. As he'll leave the game, and Adrian Hauser will take over. It's 7-1 Blue Jays. Some big run totals across Major League Baseball tonight on the Toyota out-of-town scoreboard while we have a minute, including a game in Pittsburgh where the Pirates got some terrible news today. Their phenom shortstop, Connor Griffin's going to be out for, what they say, like 10 weeks with a torn tendon. So a big blow for a team that's having a really good year, the Pirates. They were hosting the Braves tonight. Paul Skeens on the mound. And Skeens pitched well, better than he had his last time. But it was really the Pirates' offense that was the highlight. They end up beating Atlanta by the final score of 12-4. And Ryan O'Hearn just had an unbelievable game. He ended up driving in 10 of those runs all by himself. Ryan O'Hearn had 10 RBIs tonight in
8: the
1: game.
8: That's a good week.
1: That is a great week.
8: Wow.
1: He hit 3 home runs in the first 6 innings. He had a grand slam and 2 3-run homers tonight for the Pirates. And the final home run of those 3, DC pulled up the call. Let's listen.
9: Stretch by the lefty Thomas. The pitch. High fly ball to right. Deep to the wall, and it's a record! A Pirate record! Ryan O'Hearn has homered for the 3rd time! A new Pirates record all time! 10 runs batted in! What a night for Ryan O'Hearn! 16 homers! Pirates lead it 10-2!
1: Greg Brown with the call there on Pirates Radio. The Pirates have had a lot of great players over their long history, and they've never had a guy have 10 RBIs in a game.
8: That's pretty hard to do.
1: That is a lot.
8: Wow.
1: So the Pirates with a nice win against the Braves. The final score 12-4 in that one. Here it's 7-1. Hauser takes over. Ernie Clement takes a strike from Hauser, a sinker. It's 0-1. Hauser's done a good job since transitioning to the bullpen. He's been pitching well.
8: He really has, and he's got good stuff.
1: One on the way. Clement hits a fly ball down the right field line. Ramos coming over. Ramos near the line will reach up and catch it, tagging from third. That's Classe. Ramos' throw is cut off by Eldridge. So Classe will score. Sacrifice fly for Clement. It's 8-1 Blue Jays.
8: And sometimes just transitioning to the bullpen, teams don't have time to have a full game plan against you. And Hauser, with, you know, the good starters arsenal, really big sinker, change up four seamer, slider, curve, get your confidence back.
1: It's his 4th outing out of the bullpen. He misses low here to Lucas, the second place hitter. Ball one. Lucas 0-1 with a walk against McDonald. Well, the Giants down big here early. Runner at first, 2 down. The pitch. That's a strike, a 95-mile-an-hour sinker. I still, every time I see him, it kind of catches me off guard. Only because it just looks so different. Adrian Hauser has the smallest glove I've ever seen anybody use. Here's a pitch up and in. 2-1. Any pitcher use.
8: Maybe it's because he's so big it looks so small.
1: Maybe, but it is really small. Maybe it's accentuated.
8: Yeah, it's a tiny glove.
1: 2-1. Off the inside. 3-1. And it's just, he just likes the feel of it. Giants have talked to him a couple times about maybe tipping because the glove doesn't hide the ball very well because it's so small, but he does not want to switch gloves. 3-1 is fouled down the left field line, out of play. 3-2. Well, it's nice to see Hauser have some success. He was getting beat up as a starter. And who knows, maybe a whole new lease on life pitching out of the bullpen. 3-2. That one is fouled again. Off to the left, almost in the same spot.
8: We can add some value. Can help some teams.
1: I think that foul ball went almost to the exact same seat.
8: They're going crazy over there. 2 of them, 2 gifts. Run it back, 3-2.
1: That was wild. Jimenez at first. He takes off again, and it's high, ball 4. And Lucas draws the walk. Now the Blue Jays have batted around. Vlad Jr., who led off this inning with a base hit, he will come up for the second time in the third.
0: That was about one row difference. Those two foul balls are
1: literally back-to-back pitches. So two on, two out. Guerrero, ground ball up the middle. Over to his left, Adames has it. Jump throw to first in time for the out. And finally, the side is retired, but not before the Blue Jays score five times. 8-1 Jays midway through three on the Liberty Group Protect Your Assets Giants Radio Network.
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1: Coming to you live from the Chuck Chancey Gold Resort and Casino broadcast booth. Top of the order for the Giants. And a called strike to Elliot Ramos. It's 8-1 Blue Jays before the Giants taking at bat in the third inning. Ramos grounded out his first time up. Giants have a run on three hits. The Jays have 11 hits already. Now a ball. Valenzuela might have cost his pitcher a strike there. That was right toward the outside corner, but he missed it. A no catch.
0: No catch? Imagine if he challenged.
1: 1-1 to Ramos. That one hit back up the middle, knocked down by Miles. It's going to roll toward third, but nobody will have a play. So Elliott's got his first hit of the night.
0: This one broke his bat, and fortunately for Ramos, Miles stabbed at it and shoots it off to the side. Might have been an out if they got by him with Ernie Clement playing right up the middle. So good luck right there. And Giants got a base runner. Battle back here. A lot of game left.
1: Here's Arise with a runner at first and nobody out. Arise, he's had a quiet few games here. Arise takes down and in, ball one. If Arise goes like six at bats without a hit, it's like, what in the world is going on? The bar is pretty high.
0: He only had one hit last night?
1: Sometimes it does feel that way. Like, oh, man, he's one for four. Yeah, great.
0: It's slumping. He's that good. You know, you expect multi-hits every night.
1: He's ahead in the count here, 2-0, with Schmidt in the on-deck circle. The pitch, Arise, takes a strike. 2-1. 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Proud sponsor of the Junior Giants, helping inspire tomorrow's leaders on and off the field. Second in the National League in batting average coming in. Takes this one high. Otto Lopez, he's now hitting .346, Otto Lopez.
0: That's impressive.
1: Yeah, that is a lot of hits.
0: He's a good athlete.
1: 123 hits for Otto Lopez. Rise has 110. 3-1. Pulled into right field. He's got 111. Base hit for Rise. Going to second and stopping there, Ramos. Two on, nobody out.
14: And man, Arise worked himself a good count. Got to see it. Good timing. Nice and quiet. 94 over the heart of the plate. And just finds barrels. It's a beautiful swing from Luis Arise. Ripped that one.
1: Schmidt comes up with two on and nobody out. There are only two American League hitters hitting above 300. Yordan Alvarez leads the league in batting average and home runs and RBIs.
14: Triple crown.
1: Triple crown threat, Yordan Alvarez. The pitch to Schmidt is a slider in there for a strike. Yordan's hitting 318. Yandy Diaz is hitting 317. Those are the only two 300 hitters in the American League. Just if you were curious. 0-1 pitch. Schmidt takes off the inside. A curveball, 1-1. An opportunity here for the Giants. Middle of the order up. Two on, nobody out. They're down 8-1, but they can get back in this game. Schmidt hits a little bloop into shallow right. That's a base hit. Arise read it as a hit all the way. Ramos did not. And so Arise, he was on the tail of Ramos. He stops at second. Ramos jogs over to third and holds there. Bases are loaded for the Giants with nobody out.
14: And for Ramos, you don't want to get doubled up. Arise just noticed it right away. Probably not going to send him here with nobody out anyway. So three singles, no runs yet, but the base is juiced with nobody out.
1: So meeting on the mound, a Habislaw mound visit for the Jays. Just the catcher and the pitcher. And the Jays look like they might get the bullpen started. Miles has not been a full-time starter. He's mostly pitched in relief. Jays are desperate for a win tonight. Jays just haven't been playing all that well, and they have a big lead, so they don't want to put that lead in jeopardy. But Devers really has a chance to change the feel of this game with one swing. Bases loaded, no outs. The first pitch from Miles to Devers is down and in with a curveball.
14: That's a big miss from Miles Spencer. Not even close. He was getting those breaking pitches over to get ahead in the count. Devers feeling hitterish.
1: He's always been a guy who's done well with the bases loaded. Giants have all the grand slams this year. Here's a ground ball to short, though. That'll be two to second. For one, Jimenez took it himself. He throws to first, double play. Ramos comes in to score, but that's exactly what the Jays were looking for. It's 8-2.
14: Yeah, and that slows down the momentum right there. Devers cues this one right to Jimenez. But still, another big one out there if you can find a way for Jung-Hoo Lee to sneak in a two-out RBI.
1: He's been about the best guy in baseball on these spots. Lee has been. Runner at third. That's a rise with two down, and Miles will step off. Here's the pitch. Lee hits a slow roller right side. Guerrero charges, scoops, feeds to Miles covering for the out. And after all that, the Giants get just the one. They had the bases loaded, nobody out in the middle of the order up. But Miles did a good job there of limiting the damage. On to the fourth, 8-2 Blue Jays. On the Liberty Group, protect your assets, Giants Radio Network.
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1: Adrian Hauser will stay in the game. Fourth inning. Giants are down 8-2 to the Blue Jays. Hauser came in the third and got the final two outs of the inning. Misses well off the outside. Ball one to Okamoto leading off for the Jays here in the fourth. The 1-0 pitch. Okamoto, ground ball to short. Adames has it. Throws across for the out. One away.
20: And it feels good to see the Blue Jays hit a ground ball out of the infielder.
1: I was literally just about to make that point. The ball's been in play so much, and they've been finding holes one after another. 11 hits in the first three innings. And we do the K-counter, sponsored by Cars for Kids. We'll do that after this pitch to Brandon Valenzuela, the catcher. He takes a strike. Donate your car today at carsforkids.org. That's Cars for Kids with a K. Your car, running or not, can be picked up as soon as the next day. You'll get a vacation voucher and maximum tax deduction. Here's a ball low. 1-1. There's been one strikeout total in this game between the two teams.
20: 17 for the Yankees today.
1: A big contrast. Here's a foul off to the left. The ball is in play. If you like the ball in play, tonight is your night. The only strikeout, Adames struck out in the second inning on either side. Yankees, as Hunter said, struck out as a team 17 times tonight against the Rays. You know how many times they struck out last night?
20: I do not.
1: 17. Here's a ground ball right back to Hauser. He'll run toward first and flip underhand style for the out. Two down. 34 strikeouts for Yankees hitters in the last two games.
20: That's got to be interesting conversations about that performance.
1: All-time Yankees record. Most strikeouts as an offense in two games.
20: That's tough.
1: Dalton Varsho hits a little topper off the mound. Hauser, bare hands, throws to first in time. And Hauser got three very softly hit ground balls. And guess what? They were all hit to somebody to field them. The Jays are gone in order. Midway through four, 8-2 Jays on the Liberty Group. Protect your assets. Giants Radio Network.
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4: Willie Adames against Miles, the Jays right-hander. 8-2, Blue Jays bottom four. The pitch, Adames takes a strike on the outside corner. It's 0-1. Game two of a three-game series. Series finale tomorrow afternoon. So some day baseball, which we always enjoy. And what a pitching matchup tomorrow. Now Adames, base hit up the middle. Adames got a sinker and pulled it. Straight back into center field for a leadoff single.
5: And that's what you love to see, trying to battle back into this ball game. They keep putting good wood on the ball. But right here, tough sinker down and away. Adames shoots it right up the middle on the barrel. Keep getting hits, keep adding on, keep getting base runners, and peck away. Fight claw scratch, Dave.
4: They did, and last inning they had it set up, but the double play ball helped limit the damage. So Bryce Eldridge stands in now. Runner at first, nobody out. Eldridge slashes at a sinker and fouls it off to the left, strike one.
5: You know, and I thought, to my eye, it looked like Devers hit that off the end. I look back, he hit that one 101. That's just an unlucky. You want to hit the ball hard, hit a barrel, he just hit it right at him.
4: 0-1 to Eldridge. That's a curve that misses outside. All the Jays hits, I don't know that they've had a single one. Even their home run wasn't hit 101 miles an hour. Patrick Corbin, the longtime starter, now pitching out of the Jays' bullpen. He's up in their pen. 1-1 to Eldridge, the pitch. Bryce hits a little fly ball into left center, slicing towards Clase, who comes hustling in and makes the catch. Out number one. And pitching matchup tomorrow, it's Dylan Cease against Logan Webb. Oh, that's
5: baby.
4: A good one.
5: Oh, baby. Two All-Stars.
4: Dylan Cease, his first year with the Jays. We've seen him over the years. A couple different uniforms recently with the Padres. Here's Barracudo. He had an RBI hit. His first time up, he takes strike one here.
5: Barracudo swung his way into some more playing time, and the more I've gotten to watch him play, the more I like his at-bats and his approach.
4: The 0-1. Barracudo hits a fly ball into shallow right center. Coming in, Lucas under it, reaches up, makes the catch. Two down. Adames goes back to first. And now Drew Kavanaugh.
5: I find it interesting, Dave, you were mentioning just two hitters in the American League with 300 batting averages. And the Giants in the starting lineup today have three guys there, too, with the amount of at-bats that actually count. Between Jung-Hoo Lee and Luis Arraez. That's impressive.
4: Yeah. Giants have really... Kavanaugh takes a strike. And look, we know a lot of things have gone wrong this year for the Giants, but they have made a concerted effort as an organization to have more contact, have more ball in play ability. Kavanaugh fouls this one away. It's 0-2. And it's worked. I mean, they've done it. Giants have one of the highest team batting averages in all of baseball. One of those 300 hitters that you're talking about. Oh, and to the count, the pitch. Kavanaugh hits a hard ground ball, but right up the middle, right where Jimenez is playing, he gobbles it up, runs to the bag for the putout of Adames. And that's it. The inning is over. One hit, no runs. Through four, 8-2 Blue Jays on the Liberty Group Protect Your Assets Giants Radio Network.
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5: It's the top of the fifth. Blue Jays lead the Giants 8-2. And guess what? A spectacular fireworks show lights up Oracle Park this Friday for Black Heritage Night. Actor and comedian Garrett Morris and filmmaker-musician Boots Riley will throw out ceremonial first pitches. The post-game fireworks show spans generations of music and culture. The Giants take on the Colorado Rockies starting at 7:15 p.m. Get tickets at sfgiants.com/blackheritage.
4: First pitch swing from Sean Keyes, and he fouls one back to the backstop. Strike one. So that's Friday. A four-game series. Rockies are here on Thursday. The pitch is blasted down the right field line, but foul. That one's headed for the water. Splash.
5: Wow.
4: But a foul ball.
5: Well, we mentioned Sean Keyes making his way here as a DH, and he looks the part. He looks like he's got some power.
4: That was loud. 0-2. He strikes out swinging on a high four-seam fastball from Hauser. The first Blue Jays strikeout as an offense all game.
5: And Hauser continuing to just look really good since he's moved into the bullpen. Quieted the Blue Jays offense down immediately.
4: They have those signs, remember, Hunter, over on the bricks down the right field line where somebody turns one over every time an opponent strikes out to track the Giants pitcher's strikeouts. Whoever's in charge of that, here's ball one to Class A. Who's ever in charge of that has totally fallen asleep tonight because they finally got their first strikeout and there's nobody there to turn the sign over.
5: They're getting a hot dog, maybe a crab cake.
4: Yeah, they don't need me tonight.
5: I'm not striking anybody out.
4: Go take a walk.
5: Man, I was fortunate when I played. I felt like they were filling that thing up every night. Lincecum, Baumgartner, Kane, Vogelsong.
4: You saw a lot of strikeouts spot out there. Here's strike two. I mean, all the great players that you guys had on those teams, and you had a lot of them, but the bedrock of those championship teams, all those great pitchers. 1-2 pitch. Foul, back out of play. The four relievers who were here through all the championships.
5: Man, were they awesome. It felt like if you had a lead, it was over.
4: 1-2 is low. Oh, look. We woke up the person in charge of the signs. They flipped the
5: case. Heard us. They're listening. Appreciate that. We got a K on the board.
4: There we go. Two and two. The pitch. Pulled on the ground toward first. Over to grab it is Eldridge moving toward the line. Straightens up and feeds Hauser covering for the out.
5: That's a nice play right there. Not an easy stab by Eldridge. And a tough throw right there. Hauser covering. Beautiful execution right there. Good hustle. Nice feed.
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4: Ball one to Jimenez, two down, nobody on, Blue Jays 8, Giants 2, top 5. Hauser's done a really nice job since coming in this game. The pitch is low. I want to go back to the point you were making before our station break. Bryce Eldridge has made big improvements over at first base.
5: I feel like the whole infield have been putting in work with Ron Washington, and you can just see the rewards of that work paying off. Eldridge does look really nice, and you can see the confidence in his body as grounders come his way.
4: Ron Wotus has worked with him with some of the positioning parts of the playing first base.
5: But he looks confident thanks to that work he's put in with those guys. Ron, as good as they get as well. To have both Ron Washington and Ron Wotus, the Rons.
4: I feel like we could have a little television show or something with the Rons.
5: Two of the best infield coaches ever.
4: There's a ball fouled off to the left. It's 3-2. What I love most about Ron Washington's stuff is we watch it every day. For each individual player, it's like 4 minutes. I mean, it's not like you got to go out there for 2 hours and sweat it out. It's just purposeful work.
5: Intent, conviction.
4: 3-2. Jimenez, line drive to third, caught by Schmidt. Out number three. Jimenez hit it hard, but it's an out, and Hauser retires the side in order. Midway through five. 8-2 Blue Jays on the Liberty Group Protect Your Assets Giants Radio Network.
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4: Well, coming to you live from the Chukchansi Gold Resort and Casino broadcast booth, Giants Blue Jays on this Tuesday night. Some of that marine layer, the fog, is sort of broken up above. It's 8-2 Jays, bottom five. Left-hander Patrick Corbin comes in from the Jays bullpen and misses low to Elliot Ramos for ball one. Patrick Corbin's been around for a long time.
5: He sure has.
4: Ramos fouls this pitch off to the right, out of play.
5: And for the Giants, Adrian Hauser's giving them a chance to battle back into this game to knock Spencer Miles out here. After four innings, now go to work on the bullpen.
4: There's a strike to Ramos. This is no knock on Patrick Corbin, but I can't imagine there are a lot of Giants hitters who are weeping that Spencer Miles is out of the game.
5: And they had good at-bats off of him. They had some threats, scored two runs. Spencer Miles came into this game with a 2.83 ERA, so he's been pitching outstanding.
4: Giants did have, I mean, that's seven hits against him, only struck out once. So now Corbin, the longtime veteran, 2-2 to Ramos, and he bounces a slider in the dirt. World Series is part of that Nationals pitching staff. He started 15 times for the Jays this year. This is his second time coming out of the bullpen. So while they were beat up in their rotation, he was a fill-in guy and did a pretty good job. 3-2, Ramos drives one to right field, slicing away from Lucas, who's not going to get there, and lands base hit. So Ramos is aboard with his second hit of the game. He's 2-for-3.
5: And there you go. Get your leadoff batter on. See if they can make this one count. Patrick Corbin coming to this game, 74 innings pitched with a 5-1-1 ERA. So an opportunity to scratch a few off and tighten this game up.
4: Not going to get a ton of swing and miss. Corbin, usually the ball is in play against him. Here's a rise, 1-for-2. Giants have had four straight innings where the leadoff hitter has had a base hit. Arise takes low, the slider, ball one. One thing I always admired about Patrick Corbin, signed a big contract, never really lived up to it after his World Series win with all those great pitchers for the Nationals. 1-0 pitch is high, 2-0. But never ducked away, just took the ball, start after start.
5: And the velo kind of fell off. You questioned his health, but he kept getting out there, taking the ball, throwing innings. It's a good point, Dave.
4: 2-0. Arise takes a strike. Another slider.
5: It's not easy to eat innings in the big leagues.
4: He's done it for a long time. Arise takes strike two, a fastball, 2-2. Patrick Corbin, he made his debut back in 2012 with the Diamondbacks. We saw him when he was a baby with the Diamondbacks. Two-two pitch is fouled away. He has pitched in his career more than 2,120 innings. That's a lot of innings.
5: That's a lot of innings. That's impressive.
4: 2,121 innings. 2-2 to Arise. Left on left. The pitch, he pulls it deep and foul down the right field line. And that one's going to...
5: Arise going for a splash foul.
4: It made it into the bay.
5: Wow.
4: And it's just floating. Now,
5: Mark the Shark pulls that one from the bay.
4: Mark scooted over and grabbed it. 2-2. Arise hits this one deep to right field. Lucas back. It's over his head. One hop and off the pillar in between the third and fourth archways. Karam's back. Ramos is coming around. Here comes the throw. A belly flop slide. He's safe. I think Ramos maybe assumed he was going to get the stop sign, and Gary Pettis said go, and he had to turn on the jets, but he comes in to score. It's 8-3.
5: I almost feel like Arise had a triple, but he didn't. Ramos wasn't far enough ahead of him, and Pettis saw Arise coming, thought he was coming to third, sent Ramos home, and throws the Blue Jays off. They didn't expect it. Ramos tackled the throws up the line from Clement. Ramos basically tackles home plate. Not the most athletic-looking slide. That's a fullback coming in hot. Oh, man, he ate it.
4: Take that, home plate. So here's Schmidt, and a pitch in the dirt blocked by Valenzuela. Well, still nobody out. You may well be right. That might be what motivated Gary Pettis to give the go sign to Ramos.
5: Arise was a step past the bag, and Ramos was just getting a third, and Arise had to stop, but then it worked out.
4: It did. Corbin looks back to second, pitches. Schmidt hits a fly ball to center field. Not deep, coming in and making the catch. Varsho, one away. So one out, and here comes Devers. big run out there for the Giants. Even

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1: High pop foul off to the left, out of play, 2-1.
2: Put himself in a good hitter's count here.
1: Arise leads away from second. Jung-Hoo Lee on deck. Here's a slider in for a strike, 2-2. Devers has a hit. He's 1-for-2. Now he's going to use timeout.
2: His one out was a 101-mile-an-hour ground ball right at Jimenez.
1: Devers pokes one to second, caught by Clement. He'll flip to second, but not in time. Arise gets back. So no double play, but out number two. Here's Lee. He's hitting 311 left on left this year. The pitch. He takes a fastball right in there for a called strike.
2: And something I think Jung-Hoo's done really well against lefties is he keeps his front shoulder in. That's kind of the mark when you're facing same side. You want to open that shoulder because it feels like it's coming behind you. But if you can keep the shoulder in.
1: Big swing and miss here.
2: And he's done a good job of that. It gives you a nice short path to the ball to battle.
1: Blue Jays 8, Giants 3. Runner at second with two down. A no ball, two strike count to Lee. Corbin pitches. Lee takes strike three called. He's going to challenge that one, I think, right on the corner. Might have been a perfect pitch from Corbin. Yeah, it catches the strike zone.
3: Pitches a strike. San Francisco has exhausted their challenges.
1: They've exhausted them. That's the first time I've ever heard an umpire put it that way. Giants are out of challenges. They do get a run. It's 8-3. On to the sixth on the Liberty Group. Protect your assets. 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
1: Artie Clement fouls a pitch straight back out of play. Strike one from Adrian Howell.

0: Bowser. Giants get another run closer, but still down 8-3. Sixth inning now. Clement, top of the order for the Jays. The pitch. He takes low. One ball, one strike to count. That was the 34th pitch thrown by Hauser, who took over back in the third. So you've gotten eight outs already. Here's a ground ball toward the middle. Over to his left, Adames has it. Throws low to first and pulled out of the dirt nicely by Eldridge. One away.
1: Yeah, that was a tough hop right there. Beautiful pick from Eldridge from Adames. And Adames had a long way to go. And tough play and handles business. That's a big league play right there.
0: One out. Here's Lucas. You watch those replays. We get the replays here in the booth of Eldridge. Those are the exact things that he works on with Ron Washington.
1: Yeah. There's a reason you work on it. It comes into play. And a very nice pick from Eldridge.
0: There's a foul off to the left out of play. It's 1-1. There's a comment from Luis Arraez recently. I can't remember if he was talking to Bob Nightingale or Ken Rosenthal or one of those guys. 1-1 pitch. High from Hauser. Look, everybody knows the Giants, this season for the Giants, are 38-52. So the trade deadline is coming up, and the Giants are likely to make some moves. 2-1 pitch. Here's a ball pulled toward Eldridge, and a nice pick on an in-between hop. And he'll run to the bag himself for the put-out, two down. Another good play by Bryce over there. But Arraez was asked about the possibility of being traded, and he wasn't like he was excited about that. He's really enjoyed his time in San Francisco, but he did say something along the lines of, well, if I do get traded, I want to bring Ron Washington with me.
1: They're all getting used to the vitamins. Take your vitamins, your infield glove work.
0: There's a swing and a miss by Vlad Jr., strike one. It was very high praise. I mean, the only reason I'm telling that story, that's how much Arraez has appreciated those efforts. Now a sinker right at the knees, 0-2.
1: And I think Eldridge is going to say the same as you watch him just scoop two really tough short hops. The confidence in the gloves of the Giants doing that work every day, it's impressive.
0: 0-2, Guerrero tops it foul. I think part of the thing that has gone under the radar a little bit with Arraez is, I mean, he's got another extra base hit in this game. He's 2-for-3 with a double. His slugging average is close to 470. 0-2. Swing and a miss. Strike three. Guerrero goes down on a breaking ball. Arraez in that same piece said, I think I'm having my best ever all-around year as a big league player. I agree.
1: It's been fun to watch. I agree, too.
0: Good job by Hauser here. Midway through six now. It's still 8-3 Blue Jays on the Liberty Group. Protect your assets. Giants Radio Network.
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0: Ball one to Willie Adames from Patrick Corbin. Last of the sixth, Blue Jays 8, Giants 3. The pitch, Adames pulls one in the air to left, coming in quickly. Classe goes into a slide and catches. And sort of tumbles over, taking away a hit from Adames.
1: Classe, man, he's showing that he's got some athleticism over there in left field, covering some ground. That was not an easy play. I thought it was going to drop, and made a nice sliding catch to get under that ball and steal a little loop hit from Adames, potentially.
0: So one out, and here's Bryce Eldridge. Patrick Corbin, left on left. Eldridge takes ball one. Our Ask the Announcer, sponsored by Kaiser Permanente, a better idea for healthcare. Was there a play? It doesn't have to be just one, but was there a type of play for you as an outfielder that was particularly difficult? Here's a pitch down 2-0.
1: Yeah, I would say that the hard line drive right at you. You know, if it's directly at you, going back on those can be tough, and you have to recognize right away if it's top spun or not. It's going to make a big difference.
0: There's a ball low, 3-0. I was having an interesting discussion with Dusty Baker the other day about the differences between left field and right field. Here's a strike, and Dusty's point was, look, the ball comes off the bat differently. It moves differently. So the idea that anybody could just flip-flop back and forth and it's easy, he really disagrees with that.
1: Yeah, it's...
0: There's a swing and a ground ball to first. Eldridge got kind of tied up there. Guerrero has it and runs to the bag for the putout. Two down.
1: It's kind of like playing in the mirror, you know? It's like you get used to one way, and then all of a sudden it's kind of doing just the opposite. So you definitely, your brain gets used to a certain way. For me, the rhythm in right field just felt a lot easier. It was definitely challenging to switch over to left field. Center field was the easiest because you just have such a beautiful view of everything.
0: Here's Barracudo. He takes a ball. Dusty thought that left field was the toughest for him. He believed that left field was harder than right field.
1: So we agree.
0: Jeff Hoffman warming up in the Jays' pen. Big swing and miss by Barracudo on that slider. 1-1. Three Blue Jays, bottom six. Barracudo fouls this one back. 1-2.
1: Corbin pitching Barracudo very tough here. Everything's on the corners. Still in the at-bat, but hasn't had anything to hit this at-bat.
0: Here's the windup. 1-2 pitch. Barracudo takes the changeup low. 2-2. Kavanaugh would be next. 2-2 pitch is topped foul on the third base side.
1: Another spoiler right here. Changeup on the outside corner once again. Barracudo still fighting, trying to get a mistake.
0: Comes another one. Barracudo hits a little squibber on the right side on the ground. Clement over to his left to field and throws out Barracudo. Patrick Corbin retires the Giants in order. We are through six tonight in San Francisco. It's 8-3 Jays on the Liberty Group. Protect your assets. Giants Radio Network.
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0: Strike one.
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0: Seventh inning, as Hunter said, 8-3 Blue Jays, and Okamoto takes a ball just outside from Adrian Hauser, who's, what a great job he's doing.
1: It's been phenomenal. Working quick, getting out.
0: 1-1 pitch. Ground ball, left side. Backhanding at Adamas. Winds up, throws out Okamoto. Out number one.
1: Really giving the Giants a chance to get back into this ball game.
0: I mean, it may not end up coming to fruition, but this is, I think the teams that you were on almost always had a Petit or somebody like that who would do this in games where you fall behind. Here's Valenzuela, left-handed hitter. He takes ball one. And a few times a year, I mean, it wouldn't happen every time, but a few times a year, you'd come back and feel like you stole a game.
1: Yeah. It's good to have a long-inning guy that can pick up a tough start. And
0: it's a swing and a fly ball down the left field line. Sprinting in Barracudo, but it's going to hit the net. Foul ball, 1-1.
1: Petit was definitely an unsung hero for that. Those teams, especially 2014, I mean, he did some historic things that year. Like, I think the most ever perfect innings that recorded in a row. It ended on a two-out in the ninth base hit from Eric Chavez.
0: He did have he took a perfect game all the way to two outs in the ninth inning. He also had that streak of retiring consecutive hitters that set an all-time record.
1: That was the end of the streak, was that perfect game, as he actually got a start. And then was a bit of a playoff hero that year as well, 2014.
0: The all-time great performance in the game in Washington. Here's a strike from Hauser to Valenzuela, 2-2.
1: What do you throw, six innings? Gives Brandon Belt a chance to hit a homer in the 18th?
0: Six scoreless extra innings of relief in a playoff game. Strike three called from Hauser to Valenzuela. Two down after this half inning, seventh inning stretch. Sponsored by Supercuts, real smart hair. Two down for Dalton Varsho.
1: Love that smart hair.
0: Varsho was 0-3. Against Hauser, squares to bunt, pushes it third base side. It's rolling, rolling, rolling, foul.
1: And that was a sneak attack with two outs, up 8-3 here in the seventh.
0: Don't see that all
1: Don't
0: the time.
1: Don't expect that. Fortunately, rolls foul, because if it didn't, that was a knock.
0: He is kind of an amazing player, this guy, Dalton Varsho, because he came up as a catcher. And he went from being a catcher to being like one of the best defensive center fielders in the game. That is not a normal transition. There's a swing and a foul back out of play.
1: Yeah, if you have center field speed, I can't imagine being like, we're going to put this guy at catcher.
0: It's amazing. He's got great base running speed.
1: Usually you put the guy who can't really run too fast, no offense, Buster, behind home plate. Buster had some speed before 10 years of catching.
0: He did. But Buster had a lot of gifts and talents. Speed was not high on that list. 0-2 is hit to left. Barracudo coming in, and he'll catch it, jumping up in the air. Number three, Adrian Hauser. What a job he's doing tonight. Seventh inning stretch time. Blue Jays 8, Giants 3 on the Liberty Group. 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
0: Patrick Corbin stays in the game, and Drew Kavanaugh swings through a first-pitch slider, strike one. Giants are down 8-3. It's the bottom of the seventh. After the Giants won 10-1 last night. Here's a pitch off the outside with a curveball, 1-1. Blue Jays get all 8 of their runs in the first 3 innings. Here's the pitch. Kavanaugh takes strike two. Perfect slider right on the outside. Kavanaugh tonight 0-2. This one away. Ball two.
1: Corbin's done a nice job working the corners. Doesn't have overpowering stuff. He's got a mix and match.
0: He throws and Kavanaugh strikes out swinging. One out and back to the top of the order, Ramos, but we're going to get a pitching change before Ramos steps in. So Corbin, his night is over. Gives us a chance to remind you, the first 20,000 fans on Sunday get a SpongeBob SquarePants hat presented by Super Duper Burgers. SpongeBob's going to throw out the ceremonial first pitch. Nickelodeon-themed surprises and concessions, including slime fries, sfgiants.com/SpongeBob. The call of the game is sponsored by Ring Central, voice of your business, and the call of the game on the Giants side, at least, is that a rise double where Ramos came tumbling home to score the third Giants run back in the fifth inning. Jeff Hoffman's the guy who's going to come in and pitch here for Toronto. So Hoffman, Miles went four. Corbin, who comes out of the game now. Corbin ended up pitching 2 1/3 innings of relief. And now the one-time closer for the Blue Jays Jeff Hoffman takes over.
1: Jeff Hoffman, 38 2/3, a 4.42 ERA, 62 strikeouts in just 38 2/3 innings. That's a pretty big number. 15 walks. The opponents are hitting 261. He features slider, four-seamer, split finger, and sinker. Runs it up 96 miles an hour. And his charts are kind of phenomenal when you look at them. His chase and his whiff is in the 98th percentile in all of Major League Baseball. But somehow he's still been getting hit semi-well.
0: They're trying to figure it out and get him back on track because he can be a big part of their bullpen. Speaking of unbelievable, on the Toyota out-of-town scoreboard tonight, just a crazy game in New York. The Mets hosted the Royals. It was kind of an ugly game in a lot of ways. Kansas City ended up beating the Mets 16-12 was the final score in that game. So 28 total runs. The biggest story to come out of that, and there were a few different ones, but the Royals have this young-ish outfielder, Tyler Tolbert, without a lot of big league experience. The pitch. Ramos against Hoffman takes strike one. Tyler Tolbert. Is it Tyler or what did I say? I need to get the guy's name right. It is Tyler, not Taylor. Tyler Tolbert. A one pitch to Ramos. He checks his swing and takes it off the outside. Had five hits in his first five at-bats of that game. Had hits in seven straight at-bats before that. He tied an all-time Major League record. Hits in 12 consecutive at-bats. Wow. 12. Here's a swing and a miss.
1: Yesterday, I think they were facing Sanchez from the Phillies. They scored 9 runs on him and routed the Phillies. Tolbert and the Royals are rolling hot right now. Look out.
0: Good thing the Giants don't face him until after the All-Star break.
1: 12 straight hits.
0: Here's pitch down and away to Ramos. 2-2. That is a lot. Ties an all-time Major League record.
1: Did he make an out or is he still on the run?
0: He did make an out. He went 5-for-6 tonight. 2-2. Ramos fouls it back. Jose Miranda shares that record. We know how good he can be. We saw him recently. Johnny Kling, Pinky Higgins, and Walt Dropo.
1: Pinky Higgins got in there. Pinky.
0: From back in the old days. 2-2. Swing. Got a miss. Strike three. Ramos goes down against Hoffman. Nasty.
1: That's that swing and miss. We talked about it. The bite from Hoffman's slider is electric. This ball, it looks like a fastball, and it's spinning tight, and it's in the strike zone for forever. And then adios, pelota, but not over the fence.
0: Two down for Luis Arraez. The pitch, well, that's in there for a called strike. The Padres have a lead on the Diamondbacks. Padres could use a win. They've been struggling. 4-1, bottom 7 in San Diego. Dodgers 2, Rockies 1, bottom 6 in L.A. Here's a swing and a fly ball to left from Arraez. Coming in and making the catch, Clase. So Hoffman gets two outs, and we go to the 8th inning. 8-3 Jays on the Liberty Group. Protect your assets. 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
0: Well, it's still Hauser in the game for the Giants. He's thrown 54 pitches out of the bullpen. He misses outside. Ball one to Sean Keyes. Giants are down 8-3, but they've only had to use two pitchers in this game. Trevor McDonald got only seven outs, but it's been Hauser since then. He throws, and Keyes hits a high pop-up on the infield. Who's going to take it? Schmidt has no idea where the ball is. Adames luckily does. Behind the mound, makes the catch, one away.
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0: I think I only got seven last night.
1: I think I got six. I'm not getting enough.
0: You burn the midnight oil sometimes. Here's Class A.
1: Well, no, I had to be up early. I got the opportunity to talk to the manager, or the coach, actually, of the Oklahoma Sooners.
0: Okay.
1: Skip Johnson just won the College World Series. Congratulations to him and the Boomer Sooner Nation.
0: There's ball two outside, 2-0. So it wasn't a going to bed too late problem. It was a getting up too early problem.
1: Yeah, I mean, I guess 12 to 6.
0: Yeah. Seemed very fresh today to me. 2-0 pitch, foul back by Class A.
1: But pretty impressive run from the Sooners, and it was awesome to get to listen to him talk baseball and talk about heart, talk about passion, playing for each other, protecting your teammate, falling in love with practice. It got me all hype.
0: A lot of good messages there. Change up, swung on and missed, 2-2. And they were, Oklahoma doesn't sound like an underdog program. They're a massive college athletics machine, but they kind of came out of nowhere.
1: If you look at them in the SEC, they're kind of middle of the pack of everything, not in the tops.
0: Here's a swing and a miss. Strike three. Hauser gets another strikeout. Class A is gone. Two down.
1: Hauser continues to just quietly put the Blue Jays away, and this is a heck of a performance from Adrian Hauser.
0: The only base runner he's allowed, the second hitter he faced, he came on with one out in the third inning. Gave up a sac fly to the first hitter, got an out, but Blue Jays scored a run on that play. Then he walked Lucas, and that's it. Here's a pitch low. They haven't had a hit against him. He pitched a perfect fourth, perfect fifth, perfect sixth, perfect seventh. He's got two outs here in the eighth.
1: Very impressive.
0: Retired 15 in a row, Hauser has. Missed there, 2-0. Jimenez has had good at-bats tonight. He's only 1-for-3. The pitch. That's a little bit low, 3-0. Well, he can blame me if he walks this guy for finally counting.
1: His excellence.
0: 3-0 pitch. Jimenez takes a strike. So it's 3-1. Mason Fluharty up in the Blue Jays bullpen. Left-hander. Here's Hauser's 3-1 pitch. Jimenez tops it softly on the first base side. It's going to roll foul. Full count, 3-2. Tigers beat the A's in Detroit today, 6-2. That was Tarek Skubal. Pitched really well. Tigers have had such a disappointing year, but they're making a little push here, and they've got Skubal back healthy. Kind of an interesting team. 3-2. Jimenez strikes out swinging. No jinx for Hauser. 16 in a row retired by him, and two more strikeouts. Midway through 8, 8-3 Jays on the Liberty Group Protect Your Assets Giants Radio Network.
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1: It's the bottom of the eighth inning. It's Blue Jays 8, Giants 3. 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
0: Mason Fluharty takes over on the mound, the left-hander for the Jays against Casey Schmidt of the Giants. Bottom eight, Schmidt drives one deep but foul down the left field line. 0-1 to Casey Schmidt, 8-3 Blue Jays. Miles Straw also in the game, taking over for Class A in left field.
1: Fluharty's a guy, he doesn't throw hard but creates a crazy angle, cutter, sweeper, changeup.
0: 0-1 pitch. Schmidt hits a drive to center field, going back on it, Varsho. And he will square up, though, short of the warning track and make the catch. He was a very reliable part of their bullpen last year as they made their playoff run. The Jays, as a lot of, I mean, it happens to a lot of teams in the playoffs. Guys get tired. You're working so hard day to day, and it could be hard to sustain performance. He was one of their most reliable, trusted guys last year. Now facing Devers, who takes a slider in for a strike.
1: And I would argue, Dave, like, you make a late run into the World Series, it's the hardest on the pitching staff. That's a lot of innings, pitching for a long time, and not much recovery. While you're playing, other teams are building their strength and regrouping.
0: There's a ball down. Yeah, it's a good point. And you know, even though you get built-in off days in the playoffs, managers and teams, for obvious reasons, they lean on their best arms. So those guys who are the trusted guys, here's a strike to Devers. I mean, even with off days, they're getting used over and over.
1: They're pitching the bulk, your high-leverage guys. And that's what you do it for. It's all about, A, making the playoffs, and B, winning in the playoffs.
0: 1-2 to Devers. He fouls this one back out of play. Brian Walker's up in the Giants bullpen, by the way. So I think Hauser's going to be done for the night. What a great game out of the bullpen for Adrian Hauser. Devers hits a fly ball to left. Straw just in the game, coming toward the line. Still running in, makes a catch right near the sidewall behind the tarp, and gently sort of leans up against the net. Leans in and gives a high five to a fan who was there and said, nice play, two down. Here's Jung Hoo Lee. This summer, you can get a beer with your purchase of a Giants ticket. 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So if my son is listening tonight, not for you.
1: Not for David. Keep slamming them.
0: Yeah, not slamming
1: not the
0: beers.
1: The basketballs.
0: Slamming basketballs, that's right.
1: I could see how that could get confused.
0: Keep slamming them, young David. There's Uncle Hunter. What a great piece of advice that is. Here's a swing and a miss, and Lee's helmet flies off. 1-2. Two down, nobody on. Lee's 0-3 tonight. Flew Hardy. Set. Here's his pitch. Down and away. 2-2. Pitch on the way. Lee strikes out swinging. Chase one way up and in. Jung Hoo looks a little frustrated by that one. So Fluharty retires the Giants in order to the ninth. 8-3 Jays on the Liberty Group. Protect your assets. 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
0: Ryan Walker takes over out of the bullpen. The Giants trailing the Blue Jays 8-3, ninth inning. So Adrian Hauser had the best outing of his Giants career here tonight. Out of the bullpen, strike one from Walker to Ernie Clement. 5 2/3 for Hauser. No hits, one walk, five strikeouts.
1: That is a spectacular outing from Adrian Hauser. What a performance.
0: Walker throws and Clement swings at a pitch. It was in the opposite batter's box. 0-2. He flips his bat up and catches it out of the air with a smile on his face. That was a pretty good pitch from Walker. 0-2. Well, he tested the limits.
1: Yeah. See if he'll chase this one, but Walker gets a ton of movement on that sweeper. And the command this year, that's been kind of what he's trying to solve.
0: Another slider outside. 2-2.
1: I've always wanted to say this. Just a bit outside.
0: That's the perfect spot to use that line. It actually goes perfect when you hear the clank of the backstop. Here's a ground ball up the middle, base hit. Sinker, and Clement is able to slap it on through for his third hit of the game. The first hit for the Blue Jays since the third inning.
1: And Adrian Houser, just quiet, no hard contact. But right here, sinker, Clement shoots it right up the middle. And the Blue Jays got that hit.
0: It puts into perspective how great Houser was. He leaves the game and the very first hitter gets a hit.
1: And when he came into the game, the Blue Jays had 11 hits and 2 1/3 inning.
0: Against all pitchers but Houser in this game, they've been smacking hits all over the place.
1: 12 hits against non-Houser pitchers.
0: 0-1 to Lucas is off the inside, 1-1. Well, in all seriousness, just a great job by Houser. And Giants, it'd be interesting to really ask, and I will ask Tony Vitello tomorrow about this. 1-1 pitch is low, 2-1. About how his performance in the bullpen has, I mean, do you just sort of leave him be? He's found his sweet spot. He's pitching really well. Do you consider making a move back into the starting rotation because of how good he's been?
1: Yeah, it definitely is a good question. And
0: there goes Clement. The pitch is fouled off to the left.
1: There's a lot of variables that could, you know, he is pitching so well. Do we want to continue to let him pitch well, or did he pitch his way back into the starting rotation? But when I mentioned the variables, when you have a starting pitcher, the whole team is hyper-focused on every little thing. And so if there's a small tip or any little advantage, their whole day and whole game plan is for you. When you come out of the pen, that hyper-focus isn't there.
0: It's a really interesting point. 2-2. There goes Clement. Huge jump again, and a ball grounded where nobody is. Adames was over to cover, and so Clement just keeps going around second, heading for third. Lucas did his job on the hit-and-run style play, whether it was actually a called hit-and-run or not. It's first and third, nobody out.
1: Yeah, and I would guess that there's no way that this was a hit-and-run just because Walker's a little erratic. But it works out. Adames moves over to cover second. And Lucas shoots it right where that hole was.
0: Well, the Giants are down 5, 8-3. The pitch. Vladimir Guerrero Jr. takes low, but Ryan Walker, he's in that category. The Giants have 3 or 4 pitchers who are just having a really hard time. Base runners are getting huge jumps.
1: And this is probably a first base coach noticing when he's going in a huge leg kick. So Walker's going to try to pick off. You got to mix your times and make sure that there's not something that leans or moves ahead, a breath. They're looking at everything when they're on the bases.
0: 1-0 to Guerrero Jr. The pitch is a strike over the outside, 1-1.
1: And now that I mention that, I watch, and he let out his breath and then goes home. So you either have to let out your breath and pick quick, or vary that somehow.
0: 1-1. That one just outside. These are small things, but paying attention to those details makes it a lot harder to play against. The Giants have had some instances this year where they're just making it a little too easy for the opponent. Here's a drive down the right field line, but foul. Two and two. Guerrero Jr., who is 1-for-4 with a single and a run scored.
1: This guy has 3 baseballs over there.
0: The fan who got that, the foul ball wedged into the net. The pitch. Ground ball to short. Adames has it. Flips from his knees to second one. Throws to first in time for the double play. Coming in to score is Clement. It's 9-3, but that actually was a pretty good play by Adames.
1: Yeah, absolutely. And the infield's kind of playing in right there, trying to prevent the run. You're down 8-3. Runs are probably more premium than the out, but when he dives, has no shot at home, so takes the double play. Very nicely done by Willie Adames.
0: Kept his concentration, it was almost like a stumble forward and didn't panic, didn't make a bad feed. There's a foul ball for strike one to Okamoto.
1: Very good hands, very good poise.
0: 9-3 Blue Jays, their first run since the third inning. Here's a foul back to the screen. Okamoto falls down. Not laughing at him, but you don't see that very often.
1: That was a emergency. And with Walker, you know, it's either going to really take a right turn or really take a left turn. And that one apparently didn't take the turn he expected.
0: He banked up against the sidewalk and went down. 0-2 to Okamoto. He hits fly ball, shallow right, really just a pop-up. Arise going back from second, and he'll catch it over the shoulder style. Out number three, back-to-back hits and a run for the Jays. Last chance for the Giants in the bottom of the ninth. It's 9-3 Blue Jays on the Liberty Group. Protect your assets, Giants Radio Network.
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0: Strike one from Louis Varland, who comes out of the Jays bullpen for the bottom of the ninth inning. Blue Jays leading the Giants 9-3. Adamas down in the count, 0-1, Eldridge on deck. Varland, who works from the windup with the bases empty, and throws a nasty curveball, swung on and missed, strike two.
1: And Varland, man, he has quite an incredible first half. 47 innings, 65 strikeouts to just 13 walks, to the tune of a .96 ERA.
0: That is a great year. He throws this one, a curveball in the dirt, taken for a ball. Nine runs, 13 hits for the Jays. No, three runs, nine hits for the Giants. Adamas fouls this one out of play off to the right. On that Toyota out-of-town scoreboard, 4-1 Padres, top nine in San Diego. And now 3-1 Dodgers in the eighth inning over the Rockies. The pitch is low, 2-2. The Toyota out-of-town scoreboard, Toyota, let's go places. Cleared another card.
1: Hey.
0: 2-2 pitch. Adamas hits a little topper foul. It's different when you do radio versus TV. Hunter and I were just on the last road trip doing the telecast. When you work a telecast, all the promos and the sponsorship stuff, they all just get fed into a monitor for you. 2-2 pitch. Swing and a miss, strike three. Here on our Giants radio broadcast, there's a stack of Darren Chan produced index cards that just get
1: spread out in front of you.
0: And you have to work your way through them during the game methodically. And there is a lot of satisfaction when you finish off some cards.
1: Clear the mechanism, Dave.
0: Here's Eldridge. One out, nobody on. And he takes a strike. Curveball. Just a little inside baseball.
1: Yeah, a little inside the booth with Dave Fleming and Hunter Pence.
0: How we do it.
1: Grinding.
0: 0-1 pitch. That's a ball. And it's fun to do both. You know, it's fun to do TV and have the visuals, and Hunter can use the replays and find stuff that he likes. And then it's fun to...
1: Absolutely.
0: ...to do baseball on the radio.
1: It's fun to have you with us.
0: A 1-1 pitch. Swing and a miss by Eldridge. That was a changeup at 94. Yeah,
1: Varland is... This is... I don't see why he has the strikeouts he does. 99 miles an hour. Really good command. And then the breaking stuff just... Very late.
0: 1-2. Low.
1: And when I mention late, that just means that the break of the pitch, it stays straight, looks like a fastball, and then a huge dive as it's getting close to contact point.
0: Here's the 2-2. Eldridge fouls it straight back. Had a good swing.
1: 98. Cutter at the top of the zone.
0: Bryce is 1-for-3. Had a hit against the starter, Spencer Miles. Varland, the fifth pitcher of the game for the Jays. 2-2 is low. 3-2. Another of the many impressive things about Eldridge, even when he's kind of going through a little funk where maybe his timing's a little off, he has a lot of long at-bats. 3-2. He hits this one very softly on the first baseline. Varland off the mound to get it, and he's going to tag Eldridge as he goes by. Two down.
1: I'll just add himself one knock here today. But you're right. The approach, the at-bats, they're fun to watch from Bryce Eldridge. Hard to believe he's 21 years old.
0: A guy who can find a way to have some team at-bats even when things aren't going. I mean, he was red hot for such a long time. Here's a guy who's having a lot of good at-bats. Victor Barracoto. 1-for-3 with an RBI hit tonight. Two down in the bottom of the ninth. 9-3 Blue Jays. Barracoto takes low. Ball one. The pitch from Varland. Off the outside at 98. Almost has that. He's got that sort of high-energy delivery, and it almost looks like a short-arm kind of style. Ball just explodes.
1: He looks like a powerful fella.
0: Now a swing and a foul by Barracoto. 2-1.
1: You mentioned short-arm. He's close to 90 percentile in extension as well.
0: So it's not literally that. It's just sort of his...
1: He hides the ball very well. It comes out hot and late.
0: Swing and a miss. 98. It's 2-2. Barracoto talking to himself. Giants are down to their final strike. The 2-2 pitch. Barracoto hits a fly ball to right. Lucas back onto the warning track in front of the wall to make the catch. Out number three, and the game is over. And the Blue Jays turn the tables on the Giants, Hunter, tonight and beat the Giants 9-3.
1: Yeah, and it was an impressive out of the gates there. Bats off of Trevor McDonald. Really didn't have his changeup working, and they were just on the sinker and slider. Everything they hit seemed to find a hole, even if they didn't hit it hard. There's a lot of low line drives, a single attack. Minus the one home run, but 11 hits off of McDonald. But then Adrian Hauser, really an amazing 5 2/3, no hits to kind of give them a chance, but really nothing going here for the offense tonight, Dave.
0: Yeah, just a good job overall by the Blue Jays. And so the Giants and the Jays are even in this series, one game apiece. Not to pile on, but to emphasize how good Hauser was. The two pitchers who weren't Adrian Hauser got a total of 10 outs tonight, gave up 13 hits and 9 runs and got 10 outs. Hauser got 17 outs, no hits, no runs. A really good performance.
1: That's something to hang your hat on and something to feel good about. And it was no solid

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1: Now Ramos around second, heading for third to throw. 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
1: He jumps up! He heads home! And the game is over! It's a Little League home run!
2: Let's head back to the booth for the postgame wrap.

0: Okay, it's post-game wrap time. I'm busy handing out baseballs. Now we got to actually talk. Stop yelling at the fans and do the post-game wrap.
1: I'm having fun with the fans, Dave.
0: Trying to make some friends out here. Anyway, look, a tough night for the Giants and the Blue Jays offense. We know they're better than the numbers indicate. They've been scuffling. This was arguably the best offensive team in baseball last year. And they were due for a night like this. And maybe part of it, Hunter, I'm not taking away from them. They had a lot of good at-bats against Trevor McDonald. But everything they were putting in play in the early innings was finding a hole.
1: Yeah, it didn't matter how they hit it. It was just not where the Giants were standing. And it was wild to see that many in a row. It was just like another bloop, another line drive, another grounder in the hole. And then all of a sudden, you see Adrian Houser come in, and you know the damage has been done, but everything they hit was right at somebody when Houser took the mound. And you know, and it wasn't hard hits, but a lot of them off of Trevor McDonald and even Ryan Walker weren't that hard a hit. It's like Willy Adames was covering second and the ball goes in the hole. It just didn't matter. That was just a wild night, Dave.
0: Yeah.
2: Trevor McDonald obviously coming in with a lot of confidence tonight, given how he pitched in Arizona. Six shutout, one hit innings. Tonight was a lesson that he'll have to learn, and he learned it the hard way. What he kept doing that he couldn't control, and this is the one thing about the pitch clock. The pitch clock forces you into a little bit of a faster rhythm. Fast rhythms feed offense. When they start to go off, hitters start to get excited. And if you keep feeding them one speed and you get up there and you work a quick pace, you're playing right into their hands. So what he couldn't do tonight was get his changeup across. He became one-speeded. And a lot of the hits weren't hit sharply, but it didn't matter. These guys were getting good swings on him. And he was not trying to upset their timing because he couldn't. He didn't have the changeup. He didn't throw the breaking ball for whatever reason. He kept going with the sinker. And what he will learn is that there's a couple things you can do when you have an inning going against you like that. The pitch clock is the pitch clock, but you can get off. You could say you got something in your shoe. You could say your pitch comm doesn't work. Break up the inning. Take a minute and a half before you throw your next pitch. And the other thing you do, you have to throw your other pitches. What is hitting? Hitting is timing. What is pitching? Pitching is upsetting the timing of the hitter. And he was not able to do that tonight, and that'll be the lesson learned. He'll get something out of this game. It was a very painful memory. He'll never forget it. I had an outing in Cincinnati. I gave up 12 hits in 3 innings. I did the same thing. It was a lesson that I learned that day, and I never forgot it. And he'll get better because of it.
3: Well said, as you can say it.
0: Yeah, yeah. You got it. That's part of this game, right? At this level, is not everything always goes well, and when it doesn't, you got to learn from it. You got to try to take something positive out of a tough game, a tough week, a tough month, whatever it is.
1: It definitely seemed to happen very quick, and we mentioned the same thing, is that the changeup, and you have to stick with it, but he just had no command of it, and they were on both the fastball and the slider. It was a lot of sinkers, and everything they touched, it found a hole, and it felt like they were rushing to the bat rack and just getting back up there, and another one. Even when he got ahead, he had him off balance. They found a way off balance to catch Barrel. That's a beautiful point, though, Kruko. You do, and maybe it's a move someone's feet as well.
2: You got to fake a cramp. Have the shortstop come in and start, you know, bending your leg up and kind of massaging your calf or something.
0: Anything.
1: Seriously. Anything to break that rhythm. Yeah. Get in their head somehow.
0: Yeah. All right, we'll step aside. When we come back, we'll pick players from this game right after this.
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0: All right, post-game wrap part two, and Mike, you get to pick a player first tonight.
2: Well, it's obvious for me. Adrian Houser was fantastic. He comes out and throws 5 2/3 innings of shutout relief, and he didn't give up a hit. He was fantastic. That outing is telling the Giants, I want back in the rotation. I don't like it down here. And that's all you can do. You can't say anything in the paper. You can't say anything, period. You can't even say anything to a teammate. You just go out there and do your job and do it the way he did it tonight. That caught the Giants' attention. Houser, he's my guy.
0: Maybe he's good, angry. Like, he wasn't happy to
2: you
0: be taken out.
2: He should be pitching ticked off right now. It's not a bad thing.
0: Not a bad thing.
7: That's a great job. I mean, what a game.
0: 5 2/3, no-hit innings.
8: Unbelievable.
0: Pretty good.
8: Yeah. Well, I'll take Luis Arraez, who just continues to hit. And when you're hitting 320 or whatever he's hitting, it's hard to have your average go up every game. Well, his at least stays the same almost every game. Today it went up just a little bit.
0: Yeah.
8: So good for him.
2: Two-hit Louie did it again.
0: He's hitting for some power, like extra base hits. He's got all those triples and doubles and just continues to amaze. Luis Arraez.
2: Good pick.
0: I like him in the two spot. I'm going to take Elliot Ramos because I like him in the one spot. I think Elliot likes that leadoff spot. I think it's a good spot for him.
2: I really look forward to his at-bats.
0: He's not a classic, like, take-a-lot-of-pitches, draw-a-lot-of-walks kind of hitter, but he's a threat right away. He gets your attention to start the game.
2: And there's joy to his game. Yeah. You know, when he hits a home run, I mean, he's joyful. He gets back to the dugout, and he's got that great smile. And he busts it out. I never liked it when a guy took me deep and he didn't at least smile in this dugout.
0: Yeah. Plus, as Hunter said, he punched home plate when he slid.
7: He tackled home.
0: Tackled home plate.
2: That was a Lake Tahoe ski season face plant. And it was just awesome.
7: he ate the plate.
0: So Ramos is my guy.
7: Oh yeah, you're leaving me a really sneaky one. But Victor Barrichello with a pretty clutch RBI against a nasty sinker. You know, he's fighting to get back in this ball game, and he has a good RBI approach, takes a sinker 98 inside and shoots it to where they're not. They had a big hole over there, hits a 20 hopper, and that's a big run. Victor Barrichello continues to have good at-bats. This was as tough of matchups as you can see. Besides Corbin, you can get to him as Barrichello, but some really tough righties he had to face here tonight, and that was a good at-bat.
2: I find a new way to like this guy more every day. He's exciting.
0: Good pick.
2: Thank you.
0: Good job by him. All right, what's on deck? 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We got a heck of a matchup tomorrow. Dylan Cease against Logan Webb is a really good one.
2: Well, the other thing, too, about Logan Webb, you check out his career. When he's had a bad outing, what he does in his next outing, he gets back on track. So it's going to be all about pitching tomorrow.
7: We've seen two games with some big offense. I think tomorrow is going to be one. We got a day game, Webb versus Cease, two all-stars, and Webb coming in a little cranky. See that bounce back. I'm excited.
2: I like it.
8: 10-9.
0: You never know in this game.
7: We're going to hold you to that in the post game tomorrow.
9: 10-9.
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0: All right, back here for a final couple moments. And before we get you the highlights, let's go places with the Toyota out-of-town scoreboard. How about down in L.A., where the Dodgers were ahead 3-1, and the Rockies have just jumped ahead 4-3 over the Dodgers in the eighth inning with a three-run eighth inning. So pretty impressive by them. The Padres did end up beating the Arizona Diamondbacks by the final score of 4-1. All right, highlights from this one for the Giants. They had their hands full up against Spencer Miles. Both teams did not score in the first inning. Jays actually threatened but didn't score. In the second, that's when the Jays got the offense revved up. Valenzuela with a base hit with one out. Keys with a base hit. And then the eighth place hitter, Clase, faced McDonald. Valenzuela, the catcher, he's the runner at second. Keys at first. Clase, it's a high drive towards right field. And deep, Ramos going back, looking up. It is gone. Wow. Not the guy you'd expect to go deep. A three-run homer, his first of the year. In his second at-bat of the year, it's 3-0 Blue Jays. Now, the Giants had some big hits in this game, but really that was the most important hit of the game. The hit of the game sponsored by El Cerrito Honda, more than just a car dealership. We're family. Clase with a three-run homer. It was 3-0 Jays. They kind of put the game out of reach in the third inning. And they ended up batting around and then some. Guerrero with the leadoff single. Okamoto had a base hit. Valenzuela knocked in a run with one out. Keys was the batter. Keys had a hit and a run scored. Now he grounds one toward first, past the dive of Eldridge. Down the line, and that's going to score two runs. Okamoto is in. Right behind him is Valenzuela. It is 6-1 Blue Jays. And they were on their way. Jimenez would get a hit. Clement would hit a sacrifice fly. They never scored again until the ninth inning. Adrian Hauser did a great job out of the Giants' bullpen tonight. 5 2/3 innings, no hits. All the other hits against the two other Giants pitchers, but Hauser never gave up a hit. It gave the Giants a chance, and they got the offense going. In the second inning, the Giants got a run on a Barrichello infield hit. In the third inning, they got a run on a double play ball. In the fifth inning, maybe the hit of the game from the Giants' perspective, Ramos led off with a single. The next hitter was Luis Arraez. 2-2. Arraez hits this one deep to right field. Lucas back. It's over his head. One hop and off the pillar in between the third and fourth archways. Karam's back. Ramos is coming around. Here comes the throw. A belly flop slide. He's safe. I think Ramos maybe assumed he was going to get the stop sign, and Gary Pettis said go. And he had to turn on the Jets, but he comes in to score. It's 8-3. Yeah, so in the end, a good job by both those guys. And we're going to make Arraez and Ramos. That was a nice combination at the top of the lineup. Our difference makers of the game, sponsored by Gernick Academy. 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That's Gernick, G-U-R-N-I-C-K. .edu. And for the Giants, that was the last run they would get, and that's the last hit they would get. The Blue Jays bullpen in the lead innings just shut the Giants offense down, and the Blue Jays end up cruising to a 9-3 win. So that's the final score. Thanks again to DC, to Jacob Violante, for Hunter, for Dwayne Kuiper, for Mike Krugo, Dave Fleming saying so long here from Oracle Park. The Giants still have a chance to win the series, and they've got Logan Webb on the mound up against the hard-throwing right-hander Dylan Cease of the Jays. Great pitching matchup tomorrow, 12:45, first pitch time. Don't miss it. Until then, have a great night. 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

0: first homestand here with a nice win yesterday, a 10-1 win. Well, they had 10 runs and 8 hits, 1 error, 2 home runs by Elliot Ramos, and some great pitching by Landon Roop and Spencer Bivens. Well, as the 24 hours turns around, the Toronto Blue Jays put it to the Giants today as they scored 8 runs in 3 innings off Trevor McDonald. Trevor McDonald, in 2 1/3 innings, gave up 11 hits, a 3-run home run. And we're talking about the Trevor McDonald before his last game, where he struggled immensely for 3 to 4 to 5 starts. And most of it was the 3-pitch mix. He didn't have it. He didn't have it today. The Arizona game, where he was dominant, where he went 6 innings, 1 hit, no walks, 5 strikeouts, he threw 3 pitches. He threw 50 sinkers, 25 sliders, 18 changeups. Everything was working. Every pitch he threw, he had 3 strikeouts on the changeup. Today, I don't know where he threw. I don't know what he did. It was all sinkers. 39 sinkers, 10 sliders, 8 changeups, and only 2 changeups swung and missed. And then all of a sudden, when you keep throwing sinker, sinker, sinker, the ball comes up. And that's what he got hammered on in the third inning, where they got 6 hits off of him, and it was one after another. In the second inning, Valenzuela comes up the first pitch. He sees it gets a base hit up the middle, a sinker up. He gets a line drive by Varsho. Then he goes the keys, sinker up right down the line. Now it's first and second. And all of a sudden now Class A comes up, and he goes 2-0 with 2 sinkers away, and he tries to throw a slider to a lefty on top of it, where he caught middle of the plate, and Class A hit it 372 feet for a home run, and it just opened the game up for the Toronto Blue Jays with 3 runs. The third inning, it was a disaster for Trevor McDonald. He couldn't get anybody out. He couldn't even get the ball down. He would go 1-0, 2-0, 1-1. Everything was sinker, sinker, sinker, and it just plateaued, and the Toronto Blue Jays ended up scoring 5 runs on 6 hits. Then Adrian Hauser comes in. I've been an Adrian Hauser fan. I've been talking about him when he went to the bullpen. Yes, he did scuffle as a starter, but I'm going to tell you, when you get a pitcher that wants to be a starting pitcher and you put him in a bullpen, you heard Mike Kruko talk about it. You heard Dave Fleming talk about it. He goes out there with a little red rear. I can't say the word, but he's a little upset. He wants to show people that I can still pitch. Well, he went into the bullpen June 16th. He didn't pitch for 10 days. He didn't pitch till June 26th. And if you don't think he was down in that bullpen stirring, well, it worked. He comes in against Atlanta. He goes 2 1/3 innings, no runs. He goes in against Arizona, 5 1/3, 2 earned runs. He goes 2/3 of a inning against Colorado, 1 hit. Today, he goes 5 2/3, no hits, 1 walk, 5 strikeouts. In those 4 relief appearances, he's gone 14 innings. He's only given up 6 hits, 2 walks, 7 strikeouts, and he's only given up 2 earned runs. When you look at this rotation and you have Trevor McDonald and Tyler Mahle scuffling, I think maybe it's time we make a switch and put Hauser back in the rotation. What he did today, 16 straight hitters up, 16 straight hitters down. He was in the zone. He threw 66 pitches, 44 for strikes. Think about that. 66 pitches, 44 for strikes, 16 up, 16 down. He faced 18 hitters, and he walked 1, and he got a fly ball to start the inning. So when you're looking at it, 17 out of 18 hitters, and he was dialed in. He really was. 8 ground ball, 4 fly balls. Everything was strike 1, strike 2. And this is what I'm talking about. This is a guy that now has pushed somebody back out of the rotation, and he should be been in the rotation. Maybe the second half of the year they switch. But everything I've seen out of him, and you look at what he's pitched, his pitch mix is a sinker, a fastball, a changeup, and a slider. Really a nice 4-pitch mix, and he worked really well with Kavanaugh today. And I keep talking about starting pitchers that need more than 1 or 2 pitches. You cannot go out there against a team like the Blue Jays Sinker, sinker, maybe a slider, maybe a changeup. No, they dominated him because they were looking at what he was throwing, and it was all sinkers. And to a lefty, the ball's going away. They went to left field. They went up the middle. And then when he tried to go inside, they hit the ball to right field. This is what I keep saying about Trevor McDonald. He has to get a third pitch mix. He cannot just throw a changeup 7-8 times and it's going to work. It's not. It's not fooling hitters. Today, only 10-12 sliders out of 58? No, something has to change here. Either he goes back to AAA and finds out a third or fourth pitch, because he can't pitch like this in a rotation. As I said, in that Arizona game, three-pitch mix, it was beautiful. 18 changeup, 12 of them for swing-throughs. Everything was working, and he was ahead of hitters getting ground balls. Today, he just got away from it all, and it was all sinker, sinker, sinker. So, and it was a garbage game. It really was. It really, Trevor McDonald really did not throw well today. And he put the Giants in behind the eight ball by giving up 8 runs in 3 innings. From there on, Adrian Hauser, 5 2/3 innings, 1 walk, 5 strikeouts. Just pitched great. The Giants chipped away a couple times. They had bases loaded, nobody out in the third inning, only scored 1. They had a leadoff base hit in the fourth. Nobody, nothing happened after that. 3 fly balls. In the fifth inning, Ramos got a base hit. Arraez got a double. And you had a run in. Ramos scores on the double. A fly ball by Schmidt, a ground ball by, or a line drive to Devers from second, and a punch out by Jung Hoo Lee. And Arraez stood on second base. And I want to start from there. Those 3 outs right there in the fifth inning, the Giants never got a man on base. 15 up, 15 down from the fifth inning on. Think about that one. 15 up, 15 down. And on the other side, Adrian Hauser had 16 up, 16 down. So you're talking about dominating pitching or lackluster hitting. You can take it either way. But I think today just shows you that there has to be a change. You cannot keep throwing a 25-year-old pitcher, Trevor McDonald, out there every game thinking it's going to be consistent when he doesn't have 3 solid pitches. And I hope they start seeing this. I hope they need to work with him a little more. A curveball, a split finger, something that he can do as a third or fourth pitch. If he doesn't, then he should go to the bullpen and use the two-pitch mix coming into middle relief or a couple innings. A sinker slider coming out of the bullpen works perfectly with a changeup, but as a starting pitcher, you do need 3 pitches. On the offensive side, Elliot Ramos really hitting the ball well again. He went 2-for-4 today in his last 9 games. He's 12-for-36 since he's come back from the IL. That's .333. 4 home runs, 7 extra base hits, 8 RBIs. Of course, Luis Arraez, 2-for-4 today. He's got 112 hits, leading National League in base hits, or I should say in hits overall, hitting .327. Casey Schmidt, 1-for-4. Rafael Devers, 1-for-4. Really nothing there when you start looking at the offensive numbers. Barracuda got a nice base hit just off the infield. Got a nice RBI on that. But the offense was just stymied from the fifth inning on as the Toronto Blue Jays threw 4 relievers in, and they could not get anything going on the offensive side. So you got to flip it around. They go 2-for-8 with runners in scoring position, 5 left on base. And when you look at another thing about, I'm just looking at Trevor McDonald again because he's in my brain tonight. When you look at the 7, 8, and 9 hitters, Trevor McDonald, 5-for-6, home run, 6 RBI. So the bottom of the order by just throwing sinkers, it chased him. And, of course, Class A hits a 3-run home run. So 7, 8, 9 hitters against McDonald were 5-for-6 with 6 RBIs. 415-808-KMBR. Let's talk about this game and some more going on. And, you know, it's just puzzling to me when you start looking at the offense. When they go 15 in a row, absolutely nothing in a base hit or even walks. They had 0 walks today, 6 strikeouts. And then you look on what the Blue Jays did, and really it all happened in the first couple innings when McDonald gave up 8 runs in the second and third inning, and it really pushed the Giants trying to catch up and they just couldn't do it as they only scored 3 runs. So Blue Jays win this one 9-3. 9 runs, 13 hits for the Blue Jays. 3 runs, 9 hits for the Giants. The Blue Jays now are 43-49, and the Giants are now 38-53. I'm Bill Lasky. This is Sports Phone KMBR. We'll take a quick break, come back, got a few phone calls calling in, and let's talk about this game and a few other things on topic. We'll be right back on the Sports Leader.
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2: 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And then Mike Kruko follows it up at 7:30. How are the Giants looking?
3: 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LeBron James, DeMar DeRozan. We'll break down all of these topics with Gary St. Jean at 8:15.
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9: Valenzuela, the catcher. He's the runner at second. Keys at first. Plus A, it's a high drive towards right field. And deep. Ramos going back, looking up. It is gone. Wow. Not the guy you'd expect to go deep. A three-run homer. His first of the year, in his second at bat of the year, it's 3-0 Blue Jays.
0: back on Sports Phone with Bill Laskin on a Tuesday after a great win last night, 10-1. The Giants could not put anything together early in the game as they fell behind 8-1. And Trevor McDonald just did not pitch well. 11 hits in 2 1/3 innings. Adrian Hauser came in 5 2/3, no hits. On the post-game show, someone, one of the reporters asked Tony Vitello if Adrian Hauser could bounce back and get into the rotation. And Tony said, no question, he has been pitching lights out ever since he's been in the bullpen. And a discussion will be made later. And when you look at these numbers for four straight relief appearances for Hauser, 14 innings, only giving up 2 earned runs. That tells you everything right there with only 6 hits given up. And today, he was sharp. He really was sharp today. When you look at his pitch mix and how he mixed 4 different pitches in, and that's what a starting pitcher has. You have to have 3 or 4 pitches. And the mixture he had today, he just kept him off balance with some changeups, nice slider, crossing fastball. He punched out 5 guys. So I'm looking for Adrian Hauser to bounce back and possibly get into rotation after the All-Star break, and hopefully they will. I think he's deserved it. 415-808-KBR, if you want to get on the phone lines. Let's go to San Jose and talk to Dennis. Dennis, you're on a Tuesday KBR show with Bill Lasky. How are you?
10: Yeah, fine, Bill. Listen, I keep meaning to say, first, McDonald's got to go down to the minors. And can you tell me, is Lee on a chance to go to the All-Star game? He played so great this year, but the last week and a half he's kind of turned it down. And he had some great games, you know. He was batting .320, and I was wondering why he hasn't been selected to the All-Star game. But did he have a chance to get into it when they call up the other ones, the reserves?
0: Yeah, Dennis, I think the two players that will be going to the All-Star game is Luis Arraez, who's hitting .327, and Logan Webb, who had an outstanding month of June. Jung-Hoo Lee's kind of cooled off. He's down to .311, took an 0-for-4 today. The other one was Casey Schmidt, possibly because of being able to play other positions, and he could play outfield or infield. He's still got a chance because they haven't really seen how many players are not going to go. There's a lot of players that do step away, and they'll start talking about that the next couple of days. Vlad Guerrero stepped down. He's not going to the All-Star game for Toronto, and he was voted in, so a little disturbing there from a player to a player. That's an honor to do that, especially if the fans voted you in, but that's his decision. But on the other side, hopefully Casey Schmidt might jump in, or he's hit .280, 17 home runs, 45 RBIs, and you said Jung-Hoo Lee, he's hitting .311. Other players, it's just difficult, Dennis, to add a third or fourth player when your team's 38-53. That's really the sign of it. And there's other players and teams that are in first or second place that deserve it also. So we'll see what Dave Roberts does if a player bounces out.
10: I hope he goes. I'd like to see him go. Thanks a lot, Bill.
0: Yep, Dennis, thanks for the call. And, you know, it's a fun time. The All-Star Game's next Tuesday, a week from today in Philadelphia. It'll be a fun time. You know what? Philadelphia will be a great place. That place will be rocking, especially since the 4th of July, or the birthday of 250 years. It should be a fun one in Philadelphia. All right, let's go back out to San Jose and talk to Barfighter. Barfighter, you're calling in on a Tuesday. How are you?
11: Philip Proud and
0: What's
11: long-standing
0: going on, buddy?
11: Member of the Lunatic. Still proud
0: yes,
11: and long-standing
0: you
11: member of the Lunatic Fringe. To all the lunatics before me, I salute you.
0: On a Tuesday night, too, Barfighter. How about that? Are you there? I lose you? I think, Barfighter, we lost you. Let's go out to Oracle and talk to Jonathan. Jonathan, you're on the Sports Phone KBR show. How are you tonight?
12: Hey, Bill. Sinking back to reality. So I was actually in Sacramento on Sunday with my dad, watching the Marlins, and I got to tell you,
0: Marlins, Marlins against the Sacramento Athletics, right?
12: Yes. I got to tell you, it was, not only so much fun to watch them sweep, but considering how that game turned out, in the later innings and what happened, it became a lot more exciting than I'd hoped it was going to be, and I wasn't too happy with McCullough's decision to pull Eury Pérez. I thought I was actually going to get to see not only the first perfect game in Marlins history, mm-hmm. but my second perfect game because I was at Dallas Braden's. So I was pretty disappointed. Nice. I was pretty disappointed.
0: Yeah, Jonathan, you know what's funny about it is, Jonathan, a friend of mine buzzed me on Monday and said, what would you have done? I said, I think I would have fought my manager on that one because that was a perfect game. I know they were protecting him about pitch count and everything, but you don't have that opportunity that much in a baseball career, and I would have loved to have him push him, and he didn't. And no question that he was going home going, what if I did or what could I have done? And maybe it could have happened, maybe not. But you watched a good game, Jonathan.
12: Yeah, I was pretty upset because I really thought he had it, and it was just denying the diehards something truly special. But to come back and watch this tonight, I got here late, and I wanted to be here early for Jewish Heritage Night, but I got here late because mm-hmm. I'd been so down since losing the perfect game. It almost didn't even feel like a win. Mm-hmm. And then I get here and I'm rushing to get my Jewish Heritage Night jersey and get my food. And I start seeing the runs come in for the Blue Jays. And before I can even get settled in, the game's over.
0: It was over pretty quick. When you get down 8-1, it's tough to chip away. They had a couple opportunities when they had bases loaded. Buddy out, Devers hits into a double play ball. That could have maybe turned it a little bit, but man, you gotta chip away a little bit and hopefully you get a crooked number inning, and they just couldn't do anything. Jonathan, after the fifth inning when Ramos got the base hit, Arise got the double, 15 up, 15 down after that. The Giants didn't even have a base runner.
12: No, and I think what's happening now is really reminding me of how I took what happened in April a little too hard because, boy, have these two teams completely gone the opposite direction. The Giants have
0: Are you talking about Miami also? Is that where you're talking, Miami Giants?
12: Miami, absolutely. Yeah.
0: They're playing really good baseball right now. They got 50 wins. They're 50-42. They've won four in a row. They're only three games behind Atlanta, and Philadelphia's in between. There were two games out. Those three teams are really battling for the NL East right now.
12: I saw the Braves lost and the Cardinals lost, so we have a bigger lead for the wild card spot. But, yeah, they've never won the division. They could win the division if they keep this up.
0: They got a good young team, man. Otto Lopez, I like him. Of course, the Giants had him in spring training. I just like his little flair. He's got a little Luis Arise in him, hits the ball all different places, plays good shortstop. I think they could easily add some pieces to that roster and see where they go.
12: I can only hope, and I think what I'm seeing is, I was worried when the perfect game was taken away. How are they going to respond going forward? Is this something that could affect Eury Pérez? Is this something that could, shake up the clubhouse and affect their chances at getting to October? After what I saw tonight in both games, I think I know the answer to that, at least I hope. And the Marlins keep fighting regardless of what adversity they have. The Giants, I don't see that fire in the belly when something goes wrong.
0: Yeah, they're inconsistent, Jonathan. I think that's the biggest word that I can say about the first half. They've had more losing streaks than winning streaks. The inconsistency, they scored 10 runs yesterday, and now they go behind the eight ball with 8 runs. It's hard to come back in that game, but I look at from the fifth inning on, absolutely no life with the bats, 15 up, 15 down. It was just a pathetic way of hitting, and they just kind of fell behind it. When they look at the score and they see 9-3, they swung the bats like they were losing that game 9-3. There was no life in their bats.
12: And it didn't matter that I didn't get here till the second, third inning. I pretty much realized this was a game that I came here to eat more than I did to watch the game. It was just
0: hey, you got your jersey, right? You got that's a good sign.
12: Yeah, Yeah.
0: Well, Jonathan, you have a safe trip. You have a safe trip home, Jonathan. You have a safe trip home, and I'll be on the weekend. Give me a buzz then, and we'll talk more baseball. But thanks for your call tonight. Let's go back to San Jose and talk to Barfighter. Barfighter, are you still there?
13: Yeah, I'm still here. Yeah, I didn't know it was Jewish Heritage Day, man. I'm half Semitic Jew.
0: Did you mute your phone, Barfighter, or what? What happened there?
13: No, your producer said it was a little glitch in the system, so I don't know.
0: So what'd you think of the game today, Barfighter?
13: You know, I mean, the Jays totally dominated the Giants. I mean, it's just, I don't see any cohesive threat in this organization or in this, you know, team. It's just like, it's chaotic, and it's just not, it's not working systematically. I just don't see this. And you know, the foundation is essentially Eldridge, Barfighter, Cota, and Schmidt.
0: Yeah, Cota, Casey Schmidt. You got a few of them. Elliot Ramos. I mean, he's only 26. You got a handful of young talent. I like Barracuda. I think he just has to get up here and play a little bit better. He's hitting over 300. Eldridge is about 275. They're striking out a little bit too much. They didn't do that much strikeouts before. Now they're kind of punching the fastball up and a breaking ball out of the zone. But I just think the main guys, when you look at Willie Adames and Rafael Devers, and when you're looking at those two guys in the lineup, Adames, this isn't doing anything. He's hitting 230. The uppercut is this, you know, fly ball after fly ball or strikeout on the breaking ball. Devers has gotten a lot better. He's hitting over 300 since the middle of June. Double-digit home runs. He had a nice base hit today, 1-for-4. Bunched into that double play ball. That hurt him with bases loaded. I just think he's coming around. I see better at-bats with Devers, and he's more of a four-hitter. But other than that, you really don't have a consistent lineup that's scoring 3, 4, 5 runs a game. Yesterday was beautiful. Eddie Ramos had a game of his life with 2 home runs and a triple. But then you bounce back today, and the life just wasn't there after the 5th inning.
13: Yeah, and my thing is, I mean, and I know you pretty much disagree with me on this, but I believe just sell. Stick with the young foundation and just build on that. That's the foundation.
0: Well, you know, it's fine. It's easy to say sell. You got some big contracts you got to sell, and you got to see if, you know, I don't believe the Giants are going to let some of that money away. They're going to either have to take most of those contracts if they're going to move somebody. And you got to have somebody that wants them. You know, you can hear all the probables. You can hear all the possibilities. And there are some guys that are definitely going to go. Robbie Ray is definitely going to go. They're talking about the Cardinals. You're talking about the White Sox. There are some rumors going out there. I hope they think twice about Luis Arraez. I hope they do. He could be a foundation here. He could help a lot of young hitters. He did help Jung-Hoo Lee. Jung-Hoo Lee's kind of like in a slump right now. But Arraez is that kind of guy you want in this lineup. You want him at the top of the order. You want him on the base. Again, 2-for-4 today, hitting 327. It's going to come down here in the next couple of weeks. I don't think the Giants have a plan yet. I think they're going to wait to hear some offers, and some things are going to be moving, Barfighter. But we'll find out, buddy. Good talking to you tonight. Let's go to San Mateo and talk to Nelson. Nelson, you're on a sports phone with Bill Lasky tonight. How are you?
14: Oh, fine.
0: Are you there, Nelson?
14: Yeah, Landon Webb is going to the All-Star game.
0: Yes, he is. He's pitching tomorrow also. He's pitching against Dylan Cease. 2 All-Stars going against each other, 2 aces, so it should be a good pitching match tomorrow. That first pitch is at 12:45. Are you a Logan Webb fan, Nelson?
14: Oh, yeah.
0: Good. Who's what other favorite players you like to watch?
14: Well, I like to listen to your talking with Andrea on the phone.
0: You like
14: Andrea, who calls you?
0: Yep, I know Andrea very well from Berkeley. You like her talk. You like all her horoscope banter, huh?
14: Yeah.
0: Well, Nelson, what do you think about this Giants team as you get into the All-Star break? Do they have a life to come back in the second half?
14: Well, I don't really know.
0: Okay. Well, I appreciate you calling in tonight. You can call me anytime. I'm on weekends, and write some questions down next time, and I'll be happy to talk to you about them. How's that?
14: Okay, Bill.
0: Thanks, Nelson. I appreciate you calling. Let's go to Bert. He's in Hawaii. Aloha, Bert. What's going on, my friend?
15: Hey, how are you doing, Bill? What are you doing on a, what is this, Wednesday evening?
0: It's a Tuesday night. Come on, Bert. I'm doing some sports phone shows. I'm working during the week as well as the weekends, Bert. So I guess you must have turned KMBR on, heard my voice.
15: Yeah, no, I mean, I've heard you on the weekdays as well, on other weekdays, so.
0: I know. You're kidding with me, Bert. You're kidding with me because you want to tell me something about the Giants. So tell me what you got on your mind.
15: No, Bill, I really don't have anything to say. I just like to say hi to you. I haven't talked to you in a while. I do listen to you all the time. I listen to all the Giants games, and I'm just speechless as to what's going on. I mean,
0: you know, let me throw this one at you, Bert. They went 10-1 yesterday. I mean, everything went well. They go on the road trip. They only went 2 out of 6. I mean, I was baffled on this road trip after they beat the Athletics 2 out of 3. They beat the Braves 2 out of 3. I thought the momentum was just going to go right into the road trip, and it backfired. 2 clunkers, the first 2 games in Arizona. Then McDonald throws the greatest game of his career, and then they go into where'd they go? I forgot. Colorado. That's what it was. The lost train of thought there. They go into Colorado and they get beat in 16 runs the first game. It was pathetic. And then they win Saturday. They lose Sunday with the lead. I don't know where to go with this team. It's highs and lows, highs and lows. And they, like I say, they have more losing streaks than winning streaks.
15: Yeah, I don't know what to say as well. But and then so this reminds me of like when the Giants was in the 1970s. I mean, they were terrible, and then the Giants are terrible right now. Mm-hmm. Real terrible. I hate to be like that, Bill, but, you know, it's bad. Okay, regarding Luis Arraez, then, how are we going to keep him if he's only on a one-year contract? If we keep him, he might be gone next year and sign somewhere else, right?
0: Well, it depends. If you keep him, then you're going to have to sign him to an extension immediately. You can't just keep him and then let him walk at the end of the year. He's on a one-year, $12 million deal. He came here, as we all talk about, wanting to play second base. And you could probably get a couple prospects. But, you know, every time I start talking about trades, I go back in the day when I was playing, and it's always you're going to trade somebody, but who's next? Who's going to fill that hole? And is that player good enough? Are you going to go to young players to fill the hole? I don't think you have a second baseman right now ready to play second base at the big league level. Koss can't jump in there and play every day. And if Chapman stays at third, you could put Schmidt there. But really, Casey Schmidt's more of a third baseman than second baseman. That's why I always say, if you're going to trade somebody, who's next? Who's the next man up?
15: Yeah. But Arraez is a problem in the sense that they would have to sign him. And I don't think Arraez is going to want to sign with the Giants again. I mean,
0: he likes it here. I can tell you that. He likes it here, and he's playing second base. Look what Ron Washington's done for him. He's got new life at second base. I just don't know, and I don't think anybody knows right now. Yeah. I think this is going to go in the next couple weeks, especially go through the All-Star break, and they'll have all their organizational meetings and figure out what their plan is. And by that time, if not by now, they've had a lot of people inquiring. Teams are inquiring, finding out contract structure. Physicals are then looked at. There's so much process to a trade than me saying, hey, Bert, I want you to come over to the Giants. It's not as easy as that. And I think fans got to understand that.
15: And actually, when you talk about this, Schmidt's got to go to second base. They got Chapman at third base, and he's there for how many more years? So,
0: yeah, he's there for 4 more years. So, I mean, you got another $100 million on Chapman. That's why if you could move Chapman, then you have Schmidt at third, and I think that's your ideal future. Keeping him at third, playing him every day. What he did in Colorado, some of those plays were just unbelievable. And he's consistent. You know, he made one throw in there yesterday, the first play, but he is pretty damn good in getting the ball over there. He's got a cannon for an arm. He's got good range. I like him at third base, and if that's the future, then somehow, some way, you got to convince Matt Chapman with his no trade clause to accept a trade.
15: Well, and also another team's got to take the Chapman's money as well. I mean, that's the problem.
0: That's it.
15: You know, and
0: that's a big issue.
15: You know.
0: Well, Bert, we'll find out for sure, my friend, and it's a great time talking to you again. I always loved hearing your voice. I hope you're doing great in Hawaii.
15: Thank you, Bill. Take care.
0: All right. Let's go to Lake Merced and talk to Big Sam. Big Sam, you're on a Tuesday night sports phone. How are you today?
16: I'm driving right by Lake Merced on the way home, so that's a perfect spot to where that leads me in to your show. So I appreciate the kind words. You know, Bill, the 70, and it's like a long pause with a long breath, and you're just, you don't know what to say anymore because they win yesterday
0: 10-1, Sam. They win yesterday 10-1. Everything looked great. I was looking for a solid homestand, and Trevor McDonald just didn't back up his outing that he had in Arizona, and he went right back to one pitch pitcher. And he couldn't get the feel of the changeup. The slider was flat, and the Toronto Blue Jays took advantage of it.
16: You get giddy after, as you mentioned, and then you indicated, you make it clear that this team is inconsistent, you know, up and down the lineup with, you know, a couple bright spots. And, you know, we still are on our bet. In the 10 games going back to the Rockies weekend and the one game that they lost in the ninth.
0: Yeah, that's when you and I talked on that Sunday after they beat the Braves, and you and I both said, here's motivation going into this road trip. And I felt it. I was like, man, they just beat the Braves 2 out of 3. They beat the Braves 4 out of 5 times. And they started having a little confidence and consistency, and the pitching was good. Pitchers were going deep in the game, and then they go to Arizona and two clunkers in a row and couldn't hit. Pitching was terrible. Maley couldn't get out of the couldn't even get out of the fifth inning. And it just went backwards instead of forward, and it seems Sam would keep talking about this all the time. 2 steps forward, 3 steps back, inconsistency, losing streaks, win 1 or 2 winning streaks. You can't win like that in the big leagues.
16: Bill, and I'm in the courtyard in the school waiting for the bell to ring.

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2: And if they can win, or they play better. And it's just not happening. The consistency's not there with this team, and I think that's the biggest issue. But, Sam, I got a lot of callers tonight. We can talk another time.
3: Thanks for the call.
2: I appreciate it. Let's go to Jay. He's in San Jose. Jay, you're on with Bill Lasky on a Tuesday. What's going on, Jay?
4: Hi, Bill. J-Rock from Morgan Hill, actually. So I wanted to, before I ask my question to you, I wanted to share a story about your old friend Vita Blue's birthday coming up on July 28th.
2: All right.
4: We were at Candlestick with my son Josiah. Vita was at the booth. I went up to him, and I had a ball in my hand. And I said, sir, would you mind taking the time to sign? He goes, no, I wouldn't sign it for you. I said, oh, okay. And I thought I was a little offended by it. And he goes, see that little guy behind you? Have him come over. And Vita was dressed impeccably. So little guy comes up to him. He spent 5 to 10 minutes talking to him, signs the ball, brings it back. What a quality guy, I tell you. And that's the kind of character your friend was.
2: Yep, that's my buddy, and we all miss him. You know, we all miss him, Jay. He was a good guy to kids. He loved kids. He did so much for them, and he always put a smile on their face, and I think he did that on the Oakland side as well as on the San Francisco side.
4: Absolutely. So I was at the game tonight. My question for you is this. Hauser did an impeccable job, but McDonald, for 2 innings, lasted about 50-something pitches. We get behind, and finally Tony starts to come out, and not once did the catcher or the pitching coach come out and try to – settle him down or change his mechanic, whatever he was doing, and get behind. And so you said the key word to the caller before, motivation, and how the team gelled from yesterday to today. And why does this consistently happen when we let these pitchers go on and we know we're having struggles and we let teams get by? That concerns me as a season ticket holder, as a person that has seen this game with the ups and downs. And is it just the fact that we're just so inconsistent and we don't have the timing? Because the game is about timing. To allow a pitcher to go down, he didn't even have a strikeout against the Jays. And so I'm figuring, how long do you leave a pitcher out there?
2: Well, that was my biggest question, Jay. I was watching the same thing you were watching. He left him in that third inning, and it was base hit. There was no time to slow it down a little bit. And at the same time, the slider wasn't there. The changeup wasn't there. It was sinker, sinker, sinker. And as a sinker ball pitcher that I was, after you start throwing them, next thing you know, it's going to come up a little bit. And when it comes up, that's where the barrel of the bat was. And there was some soft contact. Don't get me wrong. There was some base hits that just got through or some balls that just got over the infield. But it's still contact. And he had 11 hits. He gave up 11 hits. And I said earlier, the 7, 8, 9 hitters were 5 for 6 off of him with 6 RBIs. So I thought he could have got him a little earlier in the third inning. I have a lot of questions with Tony Vitello, how he manages the bullpen. A lot of guessing, a lot of going with the hot hand. And there just isn't positions for these pitchers in that bullpen. And I'm hoping to hell Adrian Hauser has pushed himself back in rotation. I really believe he deserves to.
4: Exactly. And, you know, I know that we are getting chances with various pitchers. I like the way Bivens pitched yesterday. I hope that's consistency. But there's got to be at least some better timing on how long we leave pitchers out there. And what we're doing to our motivation, because what we're doing to this team.
2: I agree, because, you know, Jay, you just said it, Jay. You put your team behind the eight.

0: ball, giving up eight runs. You can't do that. Four or five runs was plenty, you know, and he knew he didn't have his good stuff. If I'm watching a game, seeing what he's throwing, I'm sure in that dugout they have to be watching the same thing, and his slider was flat. The changeup he didn't have a feel with, and you can't just go out there throwing one pitch. And he did it before he got beat up. He had a great game in Arizona where he used the three-pitch mix. Today, he didn't have it. And they left him in there, and they left him in there to dry. And like you said, there was no help. There was no communication. And this is where I scratch my head as an ex-pitcher in trying to have some support for your pitching staff. And sometimes they just don't do it. But we'll find out, Jay. It's another half of the season left. But thanks for the call, and I appreciate your time. All right, we're going to take a quick break, come back with more. Got a few calls on hold. I'm Bill Lasky. This is Sports Phone KNBR. We'll be right back on the Sports Leader.
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12: Here's a swing and a miss. Strike three. Hauser gets another strikeout. Classe is gone. Two down.
13: Hauser continues to just quietly put the Blue Jays away. And this is a heck of a performance from Adrian Hauser.
12: Kind of an interesting team. 3-2. Jimenez strikes out swinging. No jinx for Hauser. 16 in a row retired by him. And two more strikeouts.
0: Back on Sports Phone on a Tuesday with Bill Lasky. Please, please put Adrian Hauser back in the rotation. He has pitched some good baseball. He got in the bullpen June 16th, didn't pitch for 10 days, and now he's pitched four times out of the bullpen, going 14 innings, only giving up two earned runs, six hits. Adrian Hauser wants to be in a rotation. Tony Vitello, please get him in there somehow, some way, for the second half. Tomorrow, we got a gem tomorrow, 12:45. First pitch, Logan Webb on the hill, 5-6 with a 3.66 earned run average against Dylan Cease. He's 5-4 with a 2.7 earned run average. Dylan Cease, of course, came from the Padres. His numbers are just unbelievable. 90 1/3 innings, 66 hits, 137 strikeouts. He has just been dealing ever since he got that nice contract from the Blue Jays. So tomorrow should be a good pitching matchup with Logan Webb against Dylan Cease. All right, let's get back to the phone lines. Let's go to Petaluma and talk to Ed. Ed, you're on with Bill Lasky. How are you doing tonight?
14: Great, Bill. Always a pleasure to talk to you. Hey, I have a question, and I see a problem. So the question I'll ask first is, how do catchers pick up the pop-up so quickly? That drives me crazy because those guys are phenomenal. And
0: especially the way the spin is. Usually time, Ed, the spin will come back to the field. You know, it's got that backward spin on it. So if you go under the ball, you'll be backpedaling most of the time to try to catch it. So it's really, once it goes up, figuring out where that spin is, you got to get rid of your mask. And most of the time when they don't get rid of their mask, it seems they fall over it or they step on it. It's a difficult position for fly balls for a catcher. A lot of work with that, too.
14: Yeah, because sometimes it goes towards first base, sometimes it's back to the screen, sometimes it's the other line, sometimes it's towards the infield, and they always seem to pick it up.
0: How about their glove, Ed? How about the glove they got to use, Ed? The glove's even harder to catch it. Sometimes they try to catch it off their chest protector sometimes. But good catchers, man. They love pop-ups, and they love them how they spin back to the field. And you always see the first baseman or third baseman trying to call them off.
14: Oh, yeah. And so my other thing is I see a big dilemma with this team. And it's not are you still there?
0: Yeah, I'm here. I'm just listening.
14: Oh, so Casey Schmidt right now is probably one of their best offensive players, and he's a great defensive player. But where do you find a position for him now that the outfield's full? And I don't think it's fair to him that you move him from second to short to third.
0: He's played multiple positions, and that was the big question before Chapman got hurt, when Ramos was going to come back, if they were going to ship him out to right field and have another position to learn. It is a big question mark when Chapman comes off the IL and what's going to happen to Casey Smith. You got to keep him in the lineup. You can't DH him, because then you'll have Eldritch or Devers sit on, and you're not going to do that. So they have to find a position. He will probably go back to left field. When Chapman comes back, Barracuda would be the out man, or Barracuda goes to right field and shares it with Ramos. But the way Ramos is hitting right now, ever since he's come back from the IL, he's hitting 333. He's 12 for 36. You can't do anything with him. Hey, these are great questions for Buster Posey and Tony Vitella to figure out.
14: And I have one more. Mm-hmm. I'm still mind-boggled by, why did you sign Devers when you had Dom Smith? And you knew Eldridge was your big star coming up. Because where do you play Eldridge?
0: Ed, I'll tell you their biggest reason, Ed, is they have not had any luck signing free agents. Big man contracts, big guys. And Devers was that big guy. He was their big free agent. And what Buster Posey did, he felt that that was the guy that could be the middle of the order, and he still is. He's still that power hitter. Once he's put the Giants uniform on, he's been inconsistent. That's something we didn't see. We didn't look at. I always look at two ways, a coin, a front of the coin and a behind the coin. And what's happened this year, everybody expected to be on the top. Everybody expected all these hitters to hit. They expected all these veterans to lead by example. And the other side of the coin fell. And it was the negative side. And they just can't get it going. And the negative side, you didn't see it. You didn't see it. You were expecting better out of these guys. You were expecting better statistics, better play. And it just didn't happen. And now you're looking at a record of 38-53. There's no question in my mind Buster Posey didn't think it was going to be this bad. No way when he made those trades or bought these free agents. And I think that's what the whole dilemma is. You put a lot of money in these players, and these players still have not played up to their capabilities.
14: Yeah, and I think one last thing. I don't want to take too much time. I think
0: that's okay. Go ahead.
14: I think Kavanaugh, the young catcher, I don't know if he's strong enough mentally to go out and talk to the pitcher when you saw him struggling tonight. I mean, he's so new.
0: I think they're passive. You know, they're passive on what they can do. Even the ABS. When should I use the ABS? Sometimes rookies just don't want to do this. Sometimes rookies are there just, I'm going to catch. I'm going to look at what the coach wants me to put down as a sign. That's why Logan Webb's calling his own game. Robbie Ray's doing it. And now I'm finding out more of the coaches are calling the game. So they're kind of helping Kavanaugh out. Susak will be back soon. Haas has been really good behind the plate, but he's just not hitting. Right now, Kavanaugh and Haas are hitting under 200, and that's another thing they didn't think of. They thought this hitting was going to be a lot better out of both of them, and just hasn't. A lot of inconsistencies, Ed, and I think that's the biggest question mark moving forward. But thanks for your call tonight. I appreciate your time.
14: Oh, thank you, sir. Have a good evening.
0: Yep, let's go to Bruce in Palo Alto. Bruce, you're out with Bill Lasky on a Tuesday night. What's going on, Bruce?
15: Hey, Bill. Yes, I appreciate you coming in after what seems like more losses than you can and I can ever remember. But especially when they get our hopes up after maybe one of the best played games of the season last night. So let me say that I want to talk about three things and a couple really briefly. So let me start with those. It's difficult for me, I don't know about you, it's difficult for me to watch Adames at the plate. I know that he's got 14 home runs. I know he's got 37 RBIs. But to see a guy with an on-base percentage in the 280s, a batting average in the 230s, but most importantly, almost no plan up there. I mean, tonight there was, I think, the second AB. The first two pitches are right down Broadway, you know, and he lets them go by. And then he swings at a pitch with a 1-2 count that was a hanger, and he fouls it back. And then he flails at either flails at a pitch that's low and outside, or he lets another pitch go down the middle. And I just don't see that being acceptable, you know. And not,
0: Bruce, let me ask you something.
15: He didn't have a contract that he had. Yeah.
0: Bruce, let me ask you something. If you were pitching to Willie Adames, would you ever throw him a fastball?
15: No. I would never throw him a strike.
0: There's your answer. That's your answer to everything you just said. If you throw him a fastball, you're giving in to him. And his uppercut, he might take it out. I would never throw him a fastball. I'd throw him three sliders away or an off-speed down or an elevated fastball. I would never throw him a crossing fastball because that's all he hits.
15: I agree. And the fact that he's got the contract he has, to me, is the only reason he is playing. That and the fact that they don't have any other shortstop to speak of, unless they were to move Schmidt there when Chapman comes back. But it's the contract that, and the fact that the Giants have some young guys coming up that are going to come up within 2 years.
0: Couple
15: makes
0: years,
15: it even more frustrating to me.
0: Bruce, there is some good quality players coming in, and I read a nice article today where the minor league system is now ranked 10th out of 30 teams. So what Randy Wynn has done has been fantastic, moving players up through the system. Kyle Haynes is another one that really oversees the stuff, and you got to tip your hat, because when Farhan left, that minor leagues was a disaster, and it's only been a couple of years, and they've added some players, and they move players, they push players, and you got to also talk about the coaching staff and managers at each level. They've been great, and they're getting better.
15: Yeah, I couldn't agree with you more about that, and that's one of the reasons I want to bring up a second point, and that's about Arraez. And I'm probably a contrarian and the opposite of how most people feel. I think that they should at least offer him an extension. Whether he'll take it, I don't know. But the reason I think they should is twofold. One is he's the template for the kind of player that Buster, I think, is bringing in terms of minor league selections, and these are contact hitters. Because, you know, why go for the holy grail of the power hitter? That's why I was so upset when they went after Devers, especially with Eldridge, you know, waiting in the wings. Because they have a park that isn't geared to a power hitter. It's geared to guys that can hit gaps. They're geared to.
0: And you just answered that one, Bruce. How many balls have you seen on the warning track? How many balls are caught in Triple's Alley that would be home runs in other ballparks? That's what's different. Unless you're a pull hitter where you can hit it down the left field line or the right field line, you're fine. But if you hit right center or left center, you're lucky to even get a double if you get it by the outfield, and now you're playing right fielders into right center field. So now you're taking Triple's Alley away. And they have changed the way the outfielders have been playing at the ballpark.
15: That's absolutely right. And that's one of the things that frustrates me. But the other reason to sign Arraez is the simple fact that these young guys that are Latin players, Spanish being their first language, are going to come up. He could serve, I think, as a mentor for these guys.
0: I love that. I love what you're saying right there. I do. And I agree with that, because he is outgoing. And he does do that for young players. He does sit them down. He does talk to them. And his work ethic is unbelievable, what he does. That's what I love about this guy. I'm just really, really floundered in my own mind. And how come nobody has signed him for a 2-year, 3-year deal? He's 29 years old, 3 championships in a batting crown. I don't understand it. Yeah. I've seen so much better than all the question marks that they said, oh, he couldn't field. This is going to be a negative. I haven't seen that.
15: No, and Ron Washington probably is one of the reasons he might seriously consider staying here, because he knows how much Ron has done for him. On the other hand, if he does remain a free agent, because I couldn't agree with you more, they have to sign him to an extension if they're not going to trade him, because he's going to walk. Other teams have seen what Ron has done for him and how good a second baseman he is, and that's the only thing that's held him back over the years is people couldn't find a position for him. They didn't want to have him be a light hitting DH or a light hitting first baseman. But
0: when he was playing first base at San Diego, you know, Bruce, when he was playing first base, I was like, he's short. He's too short to play first base. But he did. Yeah. He handled it okay. Yeah. He did. But, you know, you want a tall guy. You want a guy that's got some range. And he just didn't look like a first baseman when I watched him play.
15: Well, I'll tell you, if they don't get something significant in the way of an arm for him back, they just get basically a – organizational depth, more or less, is what I fear. The life is going to be sucked out of this team in the clubhouse and from the fan base, too. I mean, I think Buster is going to receive a lot of negative feedback if they don't get a name that has been touted as a prospect or, you know, possibly a major. I don't see them getting a major league pitcher in terms of a bullpen arm, because nobody wants to give up a bullpen arm. Correct. Especially if they're a contender. That wouldn't make any sense.
0: And I said that the other night. Somebody asked me, what would you get? And I said, well, you're not going to get a quality bullpen arm. Nobody's going to give that up to you. You might get a couple AAA guys that can throw high 90s, you know, with some velocity, because I think that's what they need out in that bullpen. They need some guys with some guns. You don't have that down there. You got guys with secondary pitches. You know, you got 96, 97. You had Rodriguez, who threw 102, but he's hurt. So you're absolutely right, Bruce, in a couple changes, but I got to run, Bruce. Thanks for the call tonight. Let's go to Chris. He was at the game today. Chris, you're on a Tuesday night sports phone. How are you, Chris?
16: Good, Bill. I wish I can say I was better. Went to the game, super frustrated, super disappointed. Just seeing McDonald give up those 8 runs in the first 3 innings, and thank God for Hauser to come in and hopefully try to get us through the game. I need some words of wisdom to give me through the rest of the season. I know we're near All-Star break. We all think it's halfway mark. I think we're 2/3 into the season. We have the last third of the season left. You have any words of wisdom for a fan that's just frustrated with, you know, all the team, well, all the jerseys you see in the stadium, those names on the back of those jerseys are not producing well, and I don't know what to look
0: forward
16: to.
0: Well, I think there's your answer right there, Chris. They're not producing like Buster thought they would, as we all did, coming out of spring training, having a great spring training, hitting the ball all over the ballpark. The team was really gelling, and then once the season started, you face the Yankees, you face San Diego, you face the Dodgers, and you all of a sudden you had a losing record and you couldn't catch up. And for all the months, when you looked at March and April and May, all losing months, and then in June you had an opportunity to have a winning month, you lost the last 2 games, you know, in June. So you start off in July, and right now you're 3-3 in July, and you got 4 or 5 more games of this homestand, and you just have to play each game a little better. I think that's how you want to watch it. When I watch these games, I don't remember about yesterday's game. I'm trying to focus on what's going to happen today and how this team can score, how these teams can get better. The pitching has to get better. The starting pitchers have to go deep into games. A couple things that happened yesterday, Elliot Ramos hitting home runs. That's a delight. You know, 26-year-old young outfielder hitting .333 since he's been back. But you got to get other pieces in the puzzle to work with it. And today, the pitching was bad for McDonald. When you give up 8 runs, it's real difficult, Chris, to come back in those games. And Blue Jays, their bullpen was solid tonight.
16: Yeah, I have just one more question from here. Do you think the focus on improving hitting instead of improving pitching? Because, you know, it feels like years, like not long ago, but Giants won on these torture games, right? Winning by 1, winning by 2, and now.
0: Yeah, I think pitching's got to be number 1. Pitching's a priority. You have to have pitching, and the pitching of the bullpen has a big question mark. The roles of pitching, the starting pitching, I think you can maneuver a couple new faces in there. I think Maley, maybe McDonald, maybe Maley goes to the bullpen, put Hauser back in there. Maybe you bring Carson Wisenhunt up. Most likely Robbie Ray is going to be traded, so you have to get your rotation either with younger arms or a mixture. The bullpen definitely has to get a gauge of when these guys are going to come in. in so you have an idea. Hitting, it's sporadic. You know, you got good hitters. Defense has to get much better. They're 29th out of 30 teams. There's a lot of teams just like this, Chris. But, Chris, right now we are watching a Giants team that we haven't watched in many years. The inconsistencies of different parts of the game just aren't there, and that's why when you look at a 38-53 record, it's not consistently and it's not getting better. It's like I said, you win two, you lose three. You have more losing streaks than winning streaks.
16: All right, thank you, sir. All right,
0: have a good night. I appreciate your time, Chris. Thanks so much. All right, we're going to take a break now and bring my buddy on, Steve Kroner. We'll talk more about this game and talk a little bit more baseball. So Steve and I will join me, and we'll get this show on a little longer. So I'm Bill Lasky. This is Sports Phone KBR on a Tuesday night.
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17: 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I can't believe it! The 21-year-old Eldridge has electrified Oracle Park. It's a game-ending grand slam!
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31: For more than a decade, the Environmental Working Group has put out a list of the so-called Dirty Dozen. These are the non-organic produce contaminated with the highest levels of pesticides. Well, this year, spinach topped the list, followed by kale, collard, mustard greens, strawberries, grapes, nectarines, peaches, cherries, apples, blackberries, pears, potatoes, and blueberries. Now, all these fruits and vegetables are part of a healthy diet, so no one is saying you shouldn't eat them. Point is, though, you could consider buying these items organic if and when you can, and then taking extra care when you wash them. The FDA recommends rinsing all fruits and vegetables, even the ones that are organic, under running water that is slightly warmer than room temperature. Don't use soap, bleach, or any fancy produce washes. I'm Dr. Sanjay Gupta, helping you live a better life.
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0: Back on Sports Phone on a Tuesday night with Bill Lasky. Giants lose the second game of a three-game series, 9-3 to the Blue Jays. They play the third game. The rubber match tomorrow, 12:45. First pitch right here on KNBR, Logan Webb against Dylan Cease. Two all-stars going at it and two aces, so it should be a good pitching matchup. All right, my buddy Steve Kroner's on. I appreciate him holding on. Let's bring Steve on. Steve, how are you on a Tuesday evening?
4: Bill, I'm doing okay. How are you, sir?
0: Well, you know, after yesterday's game where they come home after a 2-4 road trip and they win 10-1, I thought I would see a little bit better pitching from Trevor McDonald, and it just didn't work out for him today.
4: Yeah, you know, his outing was one of those you sort of could rationalize it in that there were a number of hits that weren't hit very hard, but the flip side is there was an extraordinarily high number of hits. So even though a lot of them were kind of CNI singles and that kind of thing, there were a few balls that were hit pretty well, particularly the one that went over the fence in right field in the second inning that kind of started the Giants in a bad way, if you know what I mean.
0: Yeah, Steve, the other thing in the third inning, Tony left him in for seven hitters, and I thought maybe he could have bounced him out a little bit earlier. Hauser was warmed up. Hauser just threw really well today. I just really watched him, how he's pitched out of the bullpen. You heard my numbers earlier. I really think he needs a shot to get back into rotation. He put 5 2/3 innings, no hits, 16 in a row. Very good pitching today, and I liked his mix, four-pitch mix. And I go back to McDonald. He really only threw a sinker today, the slider and the changeup. He just didn't have good feel for.
4: Well, Bill, did you see the Giants' post-game notes this evening?
0: No, I didn't.
4: All right. Here's a trivia question for you, that Adrian Hauser became only the fourth San Francisco Giants pitcher to throw at least five hitless innings in a game. The other three were right-handers, one of whom was a teammate of yours, and another, I believe, was a pitching coach of yours. You got any idea on the three guys who pitched at least five innings of hitless relief for the San Francisco Giants?
0: I'm going to probably throw Jim Barr out there. I can see Jim Barr
4: number one.
0: That.
4: Very good. 5 2/3 against Atlanta in 71. Two others.
0: How about Bob Miller? Is that another one? That's an old pitching coach of mine that was a gold pitcher. No?
4: Not that one. You probably, Ron Herbel, who was a good pitcher, might have been one of the worst hitting pitchers in the history of the game.
0: I never even heard of him.
4: Okay, well, I watched as a kid. I watched Ron Herbel and enjoyed him on the mound, and didn't quite enjoy him at the plate. I think he had a career batting average, I'm not lying, of like .029. But anyway, was Don McMahon one of your pitching coaches when you were?
0: Yes, he was. He was my first pitching coach in the big leagues. Yeah. He was a good pitcher too. He had some good outings when he was a pitcher. Yeah,
4: and Don McMahon had a 5-inning hitless relief appearance in 69. So that's your that's your Giants trivia question for tonight.
0: Well, let me throw this one to you, Steve. And it happened yesterday. Al Holland passed away, and he was my teammate in 1982. Good friends of Vita and I, and we did a lot of things together. Did you cover him at all?
4: Well, a little bit. I had just started working at KPIX as a producer in 1981. So that great 1982 season about which you were there, I was out in the clubhouse a few times, but I really, to be honest, I didn't really have any kind of personal connection with Mr. Holland, but certainly enjoyed watching him pitch both as a fan and for a couple of years as a reporter.
0: When I first came up in 82, they had him as a starting pitcher, and then they pushed him to the bullpen. And that bullpen was lights out with Gary Lavelle with his nasty slider. And then you had Al Holland throwing in the mid-90s. And then you had Moon Man with the sinker. Those three just dialed in consistently. That's why a lot of times we'd go five or six innings, because you had such a solid bullpen. And Al Holland, he was tough. He would bring it right at you. And when he got traded in 83, when went over the Phillies, he really had really pushed his career into a reliever and a closer at times.
4: Yeah. Again, you know this better than I, Bill, but his stuff was pretty hard to hit, particularly if you're a left-handed hitter. And that Giants bullpen in 82, I mean, you had three guys who were really, in a sense, closers, or at least had the ability to be closers with Lavelle and Mitten and Holland. That was one of the best threesome bullpens the Giants have had in probably since they've been in San Francisco since 1958. Certainly one of the best.
0: Yeah. Well, Steve, I want to get away from this game a little bit. Jeff Passan wrote the top 100 trade candidates today, and it's been all over, you know, X, and a lot of people have been talking about it. And he's got at number 7, Jung-Hoo Lee, as the first possibility of one of the Giants being traded. He's got him at a 50% rate. Number 9 is Luis Arraez, 90%. Matt Chapman's at 15. Robbie Ray's at 22. And then he's got Caleb Killian, Harrison Bader, and JT Brubaker. That's in the 50 to 77 range. What do you think about this? Do you think he's spot on that maybe Jung-Hoo Lee is a possibility of being traded?
4: You know, again, it's hard to say definitively on those kind of things.
0: Yeah.
4: I will say, look, the Giants are in a position that they can't, except for Logan Webb. I think Logan Webb, you could say, is an untouchable. But almost anybody else, if you're Buster Posey's Zachman agent, I mean, this season has not gone the way the Giants had hoped. They're not going to be in the postseason unless something completely unexpected happens. You got to consider things. Now, obviously, Jung-Hoo Lee, the last week or so, has tailed off, but he's had a really good season. So, I mean, that's either A, good for the Giants, obviously, or B, it's good for the Giants perhaps that you could trade him. I mean, he's still got a lot of years and money left on his contract, which might make it a little harder to deal him. But if some team is willing to give you what you think is a worthwhile package for Jung-Hoo Lee, or again, to me, almost anybody else except Logan Webb, I think you got to listen anyway, don't you?
0: I think you have to listen, and you're looking at, you know, the five top contracts and how much can they absorb, if they're going to absorb anything. I just don't think the Giants are going to absorb anything. Buster signed these guys, and if he's going to keep them, they have to pay him. With Casey Schmidt playing third base like he has, and we know how good of a third baseman he is, I think Matt Chapman could be one that could be traded. You start hearing rumors, and rumors are just like people talking. You don't know if it's true or not. The White Sox and the Cardinals are real heavy on Robbie Ray. Tampa and the Yankees are high on Arraez. I mean, you're hearing all these different possibilities, and who knows if it's true or not. And I said it earlier, a trade isn't a trade until you go and see all the physicals and the dollars. And there's so much more to worry about than me saying, hey, we're going to go get Steve Kroner and we'll pick him up tomorrow. There's so much more preliminary things. And you know this as well as I do. You got to do this in an array of time. It's not one or two days. You got to think about it, and you got to understand what you're going to get in a trade.
4: Yeah, and you know, it's like you said, Bill, I mean, it takes two to tango, and, you know, if you wanted to get rid of a certain player because you wanted to get rid of his contract, or you think you've got somebody in the minors who's got the possibility of you know, getting 2 months of playing time, but you got to find somebody, another team that wants that player at a price that you think is worth it. So, right, like you say, just because you want somebody or you want to get rid of somebody doesn't necessarily mean it's going to happen. And, you know, I think it's obvious to say Robbie Ray and Luis Arraez because of two things. One, they're both very good, and two, their contracts are up at the end of the season. Those guys, to me, those are the two most likely candidates. And, you know, I hear a lot of people
0: I'm
4: talking.
0: I'm right there with you. I don't want Arraez to leave, and I think everybody's saying that, Stutzy.
4: Right.
0: You and I have said that many times. It's got to be a hell of a package for me to let Luis Arraez go. He is just so dynamic as a hitter and now as a second baseman.
4: Right, but I'll play devil's advocate on that. And look, I just, as a baseball fan, I enjoy watching his at-bats. I'm much surprised at how much I enjoy watching him play second base. But put it this way, just again, playing devil's advocate. What if you say, okay, we're going to ride this out with him. We love watching him hit. He can be a mentor to some of our guys in the clubhouse. And then in late October or early November, he signs with someone else, and you've gotten nothing for him other than be able to watch him for this season. You know, you might think that that would be a waste, that you could have gotten something. I'm not saying that you have to do that.
0: Oh, yeah.
4: But that's certainly that is one
0: of
4: the.
0: That's exactly what you got to watch out for. But if you do keep him after first week of August when the trade deadline goes on, you got to offer him a 2-year contract or something that he wants to be here. You have to give him something immediately so he says, okay, I will be here for 2 years with an option year. So many ands if ors. I always say that, but it's so true. What if you do this? What if you do that? You know, you need a starting pitcher. You need bullpen help. Just like a caller said earlier, he said, well, if you're going to trade for a bullpen arm, you're not going to get their best bullpen arms, especially if you're going into a contender. They're not going to give you their best. They're going to give you prospects, and those prospects have to fit in somewhere. But, you know, last year when you traded Camilo Duvall, they did pick up a nice package from the Yankees. When they traded Tyler Rogers, they did pick up a good package from the Mets. That's what you have to look at when these trades are being made.
4: Right, and a thing, too, I've heard, and we've discussed about, you know, the Giants obviously have not had a closer this season. But I'm not necessarily so sure that closer is the spot that they need the most going forward. Because, I mean, they haven't blown that many saves because they haven't had that many save opportunities. So, to me, getting a closer right now would almost be, I hate to use the word irrelevant, but somewhat irrelevant because you don't have enough closing opportunities. I think you got to fill the rest of the roster, and then, you know, you hope maybe next year at this time you're in a much better spot, and then you find somebody from another team or within the organization to fill the closer role. But right now, to me, the closer role, again, not necessarily irrelevant, but it's definitely lower on the importance, I think, for the Giants, certainly for 2026.
0: Steve Kroner joining me on Sports Phone KMBR. You can follow him on X at Steve Kroner SF. You start looking at some of the young talent coming up. Victor Barracode is getting a good chance of playing some outfield. I really like what you've seen out of him. Bryce Eldridge, again, had a little slump. He's starting to hit the ball better. But the question I want to throw to you right now is the catching position. Drew Kavanaugh came up, hitting the ball real well in AAA. Eric Haas also is a good catcher. But both these guys right now are hitting under 200. Daniel Susek's probably going to come back after the All-Star break. I didn't see this catching position in a hitting scenario like it is, and it's gotten worse, not better.
4: Yeah, and obviously, as good a defensive catcher as Patrick Bailey was, he was not a very good offensive catcher, certainly the last year plus. So that's been a real problem for the Giants. They just haven't gotten much production at all from behind the plate at the plate, if that makes sense. And yeah, that's certainly a position if they could find a young player, either someone early in his major league career or maybe on the cusp of his major league career, that they could find a catcher. To me, that would be one of the main positions I'd be looking to upgrade if I were Buster Posey, Zach Manasian, and the rest of the organization.
0: And you know what? The draft's coming up here next weekend. Is it this weekend? And it's coming close. And, you know, you know, one of the things they're talking about is a catcher, you know. But when they get the fourth pick, and I think it's a 29th pick, you know, they do have opportunities here. And earlier today, they came out with a minor league report, and they said the Giants have the 10th best minor leagues now, which is a big, big plus. And you look at Kyle Haynes, Randy Wynn, and what they've done. And I had a nice chat with Randy Wynn. I'll come up here in the next week. And, you know, he says wins don't mean anything, Bill. It's advancement and making players better is what we like to do. And I love that line about him because he has advanced players to the next level. What do you think about that?
4: Well, I agree with that. Again, I mean, is there a knack for winning? This goes beyond baseball, so all sports. You know, you hear some guys are winners and some guys aren't. I kind of go in between on that. I think there are certain guys who do kind of rise to the occasion when the spotlight is brightest, so to speak. But you got to have not every guy is going to do that, but you've got to have at least a few of those guys if you're going to be a top contender. But, I mean, just a specific instance. Today, the Giants promoted two left-handers, one from AA to AAA, Cesar Perdomo. He's had 89 strikeouts and 72 and a third innings. He's only 24. Mm-hmm. And Tyler Swatowski went from a high Eugene to AA Richmond, 94 strikeouts and 74 and two-thirds. I know they're pretty high on Perdomo. You know, maybe by September you might see Cesar Perdomo in the bigs. Who knows?
0: Well, you know, what's great about it, and this is another conversation, you'll hear it when we were talking to Randy here next week. And sure. I said to him, I said, what is the structure? What do you guys look at? And he goes, Bill, we want them to advance. We want to get them at one level and then have them exceed, push themselves to the next level. Because, Steve, you followed the minor leagues. I went through the minor leagues. And I said, you know, from AA to AAA, the pitchers always say the AAA hitters are better. AAA pitching's better. You got veterans. You got older guys. And you know what he told me? He said, you know what the biggest jump is now, Bill? It used to be AA to AAA. It's from AAA to the big leagues because there's so many top prospects now at the big league level. And that kind of surprised me. But it is true. Look how many younger players are now on major league rosters and how many top prospects there are. And you see, and the other thing you talked about was the bullpens coming in for that one inning. Guys throwing 100 miles an hour, then with a big breaking ball. He said it's so much harder now to hit than it was back in our day because you saw the guy for a couple innings. Now you got a different pitcher every three hitters or every inning. And it's different thought patterns, and it really opened my eyes to what he said.
4: Yeah, and I mean, I'm not the crotchety old man telling the kids to get off my lawn. I mean, the game was great in the 60s, 70s, and 80s. It's great now. It's just, it's different. There are certain things that those of us who grew up in the 60s, 70s, and 80s appreciated about the game then. And there are certain things that are better now. Right? I think it's unquestionably to say that hitters now face consistently faster velocity, higher velocity than hitters did 30, 40 years ago. It doesn't necessarily mean that the pitchers are better. It's just that the way pitchers are used, you know, the starters go five or six, so they can get closer to max effort than somebody who was trying to go eight or nine. And then if you get, you know, you've got bigger bullpens, which means the guys instead of, you know, bullpen guys going two or three innings, and those were closers. I mean, you'd have closers go two or three innings in the 60s, 70s, and 80s. That's unheard of now. But but because of that, then you get the one guy who can come in and throw, you know, 98 to 102 or whatever. So I think, you know, Randy Wynn is right. It's tougher to hit consistently. You just look at batting averages. They're down. And I know people say batting averages aren't the be-all and end-all that maybe they used to be, but they're certainly still a significant statistic, and batting averages are down from what they used to be.
0: The other thing, too, Steve, is when you're seeing the progress of the prospects or the younger players jumping from San Jose to Eugene, Eugene to Richmond, Richmond to Sacramento, one of the things I said to Randy, what makes that happen? What makes these players so good? And he feels his coaching staff at each level is superior. He thinks he's got the best managers right now. They are. I mean, when you look at Richmond, Eugene, San Jose, they all won the first half. They're all going to be in the playoffs. Sacramento has been bouncing a lot of guys up and down from the big leagues. They still have a winning record. But when you look at all these teams, and the Giants now are ranked 10th, and they could get better. That's what I love about this. You know, the minor leagues years ago, when Farhan here, he just ripped them apart. And when Brian Sabian, his one, when he won three World Series, he used his prospects to get players, which was the best way to do it, to win World Series. But I think the rebound of Giants fans to understand the minor leagues have some great talent. It's just going to be a little longer before they get here to make that jump.
4: Yeah, Bill, just kind of piggybacking off what you said there momentarily, I think what you would like as an organization, and it appears the Giants have this, is you want the players to force the organization to promote them as opposed to the organization needing to promote them. You know what I mean?
0: That's a good point.
4: And you know, sometimes you have an organization has to promote a player maybe quicker than it would like because somebody got hurt or somebody got traded or somebody's just not doing very well. And that can be a good thing for a player. You know, you get promoted, obviously the main thing, the big leagues, but sometimes that can be bad. If you get promoted too early and aren't ready for that next level, that can really hurt a guy's confidence. And that can be, you know, sometimes people say, oh, we want to see all the young guys. We want them all to come up. Well, I said, no, you don't. Not only because that's probably not going to be a great product, but some of those guys aren't going to be ready, and if they're not ready and they're not ready to deal with that mentally, you can set them back as opposed to, you know, giving them another year or two of seasoning, and then when they get to the next level or the biggest level, the majors, they're more prepared for it.
0: Well, I got some breaking news right now, Steve, for you from Shayna Rubin, who just posted something on X. She just saw Carson Wisenhunt go into the team hotel, the Via Hotel across from the Oracle Park. So we might see Mr. Wisenhunt here in this next week, and there might be some moves with Robbie Ray. It seems like a couple teams are circling the wagons around him, St. Louis Cardinals, Chicago White Sox. We might be seeing a move here in a couple of days. It would be the smart way to do it. I don't think you really need a Robbie Ray start again. I think it would be a move that you could get a good handful of prospects, make that first move. What do you think?
4: Well, again, we discussed this the last time we talked about, I believe, Friday night, is that, yeah, I mean, people, the natural thing is you wait to the trade deadline. But if you trade a Robbie Ray or anyone else 3 weeks, 4 weeks before the deadline, you're theoretically going to get a better prospect or better package anyway, because the team to which you're trading him is getting him for an extra 3 or 4 weeks. If it's Robbie Ray and whichever team is getting him, I'm sure that team would like to get 3, 4, 5 more Robbie Ray starts in July and early August than waiting until August 3rd and getting that many fewer starts.
0: Well, Steve, as we close up, we got a good game tomorrow. Dylan Cease, how about him and his year he's having, first year with the Toronto Blue Jays against Logan Webb? And you know Logan's got a little chip on his shoulder from that Colorado game. That should be a good one. Two good starting pitchers tomorrow, 12:45 right here on KNBR.
4: Yeah, and I get the privilege of covering that game for the Associated Press. So one thing a pitcher's duel is usually good for is a fairly quick game. So don't blink.
0: Well, Steve, thanks again, my friend, for joining me on a late night. It's always late night Croner with me, and I appreciate it all the time, Steve.
4: All right, Bill, take care.
0: That was Steve Croner in Sports Phone KBR as we close out a Tuesday. Giants lose today 9-3, 9 runs, 13 hits for the Blue Jays, 3 runs, 9 hits for the Giants. Tomorrow, as I said, 12:45, the rubber game of a 3-game series against the Blue Jays. Logan Webb, 5-6 with a 3.6 earned run average against Dylan Cease, 5-4 with a 2.79 earned run average. I'll be on Thursday after the game, first game of a 4-game series against the Rockies. I'll be handling Sports Phone on Thursday and Friday. and again on extra innings on Saturday and Sunday. I want to thank my producer, Jacob Villante. He did a great job in all your calls today. Some great Giants talk. We'll do it again Thursday. I'm Bill Lasky. Have a safe rest of the night. Tomorrow, 12:45, right here, first pitch, the rubber game of a three-game series against the Blue Jays and the Giants. Have a great night. More coming up right here on KNBR, Esports Radio.

0: with Murph and Marcus.
1: Wednesday morning, Marcus. 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Walt asks us the big questions from the wide world of Walt. It's competition. You against me, buddy. And then Mike Kruko follows it up at 7:30. How are the Giants looking?
2: And there are plenty of questions around the Warriors offseason. LeBron James, DeMar DeRozan. We'll break down all of these topics with Gary St. Jean at 8:15.
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0: Coming back here in San Francisco, Giants and the Blue Jays. Just a few moments ago, our national anthems, plural, sponsored by El Camino Health, where togethering is the path toward healing.
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0: All right, two national anthems. Great job, Dick Bright. The Giants and the Blue Jays here. Game two of this three-game series. 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We'll start with Toronto. Blue Jays are 42-49. They are scuffling a little bit here lately. The defending American League champions. They're in third place in the American League East. They started the day 11.5 games out of first. Blue Jays lineup looks like this. Ernie Clement is at second base hitting leadoff. Nathan Lucas in right field bat second. Vlad Jr. Vladimir Guerrero Jr. at first base hitting third. Kazuma Okamoto, third baseman and cleanup hitter. Brandon Valenzuela, who's done a pretty good job kind of off the radar as a young catcher, switch hitter. He bats fifth. Dalton Varsho in center field hitting sixth. Sean Keyes, the DH again tonight. He bats seventh. Jonathan Clase is the left fielder and the eighth place hitter. And Andres Jimenez is the shortstop. He bats ninth. Pitcher for the Blue Jays. And we'll tell his story as the game goes on. Spencer Miles, who was drafted and developed by the Giants and taken in the Rule 5 draft by the Blue Jays before the start of this season. And, man, as he turned into a really talented young pitcher for Toronto. So a former Giants minor leaguer is going to pitch against his old organization tonight for the first time, Miles. For the Blue Jays, Giants lineup, meanwhile, looks like this. Elliot Ramos, once again in the leadoff spot, playing in right field. Luis Arraez, second baseman, hits second. Casey Schmidt, third baseman, bats third. Rafael Devers, DH and cleanup hitter. The center fielder is Jung-Hoo Lee. He bats fifth. Willy Adames at shortstop, hitting sixth. Bryce Eldridge, seventh place hitter and first baseman. Victor Barracudo out in left field again. He bats eighth. And Drew Kavanaugh catching and batting ninth. Pitcher is right-hander Trevor McDonald, whose last start was a really good one. McDonald's going to try to build on that. He's 3-6 with a 4.42 ERA. 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Justice takes more than a fighter. You need a champion. Visit walkuplaw.com. This copyrighted broadcast is presented by authority of the San Francisco Giants. May not be reproduced or retransmitted in any form. The accounts and descriptions of this game may not be disseminated without the express written consent of the San Francisco Giants. Crew chief is Rob Drake. He's behind home plate. Stu Sherwater at first. Junior Valentine at second. Austin Jones, the umpire at third. And here we go. Dave Fleming alongside Hunter Pence on this Tuesday night. Giants Jays. Trevor McDonald's first pitch of the night is right in there. A sinker for a called strike one.
1: Yeah, set the tone right there. Middle. Let it eat.
0: So often a good plan for McDonald. His stuff moves so much. Just let that natural movement take over. You start right on time at 6:45. 59 degrees, cool Tuesday night. And there's strike two, another sinker. The time and temp, sponsored by Kalshi. Kalshi, trade on anything, even the game. So 0-2 to the right-handed hitter Clement, who fouls this slider back. I talked to Tony Vitello before the game, and part of Tony's message was, Trevor McDonald and Landon Roop are such close friends. And Logan Webb's been a mentor to those guys. Here's a ground ball, and it's through the hole. Man, Clement just a total emergency swing and found a way to poke one through the right side for a leadoff single.
1: Yeah, sometimes it's better to have a C&I single right there. That was a two-strike, excuse me, hack, and gets himself a base hit.
0: So now Lucas will be the batter. Left-handed hitter, the right fielder for the Jays. But Tony Vitello's message was, Landon Roop set such a good tone last night by coming out and attacking the strike zone and being aggressive. Here's ball one to Lucas.
1: Yeah, and you kind of follow that rhythm. Continue to get another ground ball. That's what you want to do as a sinker baller. They're going to hit him to the infielders eventually.
0: 1-0 the pitch. Lucas takes a strike right there on the outside. It's 1-1. So Trevor McDonald making his 12th start of the year. The Giants really believe in his ability. He's learning at the big league level. Now a show of a bunt and a changeup that misses well off the outside. 2-1.
1: Yeah, and he really is a guy that's fun to watch. Reminds me a lot of Tim Hudson. Big sinker, big slider, has a changeup as well. Let the movement work.
0: Runner at first, nobody out. Just underway. The pitch is up and away with a sinker, 3-1. So for Trevor McDonald, big pitch early in this game. Got big splits. Left-handers have done a lot better against McDonald than right-handed hitters. He's behind in the count to the left-handed inning, Lucas, 3-1. The pitch is ball four, a little bit low.
1: And that's the thing that made Landon Roop start so good yesterday, is just attacking the strike zone. And right here, falling behind the two-hole hitter, just missing low there with the sinker. The walks will haunt you.
0: McDonald, who's kind of vacillated. There are long stretches where he's pounding the strike zone. Super efficient. Guerrero, ground ball to short. Adames has it. Flips to second, one. Arise to first. Got him, double play. And Vlad Guerrero Jr. on one pitch makes two outs.
1: And that's exactly what you want to see. Trevor McDonald right here. First pitch gets right back to the middle of the zone. This is a middle pitch to the three-hole hitter, Vladimir Guerrero Jr. And gets the ground ball he wanted. He's had two ground balls and a walk. So stay there. Stay the course.
0: Giants defensively tonight will set the Giants defense for you. You heard Adames flip into a rise there to start that double play. Now McDonald steps off and maybe having a hard time hearing with the pitch comm. Runner at third, two down. Okamoto, the cleanup hitter, is up. You got Barracoto in left, Lee in center, Ramos in right. First pitch to Okamoto is a strike on the outside corner and borderline. I think Okamoto was thinking about challenging that one, but he did not. So the count is 0-1. 20 home runs for this guy. First year as a big leaguer. He takes a slider well off the outside. Giants on the infield with Schmidt at third. Adames at short. Arise at second. Eldridge at first. Kavanaugh doing the catching. It's a young battery out there for the Giants. 1-1 pitch is hit foul. It's 1-2. Trevor McDonald trying to get through this top of the first inning. Game just getting started. And the pitch off the outside by a lot. A sinker. 2-2.
1: And Okamoto, one of the guys that you can kind of circle in this lineup, has a very steep swing. He's a little bit more dangerous with the sinkers in. McDonald attacking with some sinkers away, sliders away.
0: Here's his 2-2 on the way. Okamoto, ground ball towards short, cutting over from third. Schmidt has it. Jump throw to first, just in time. Four out, number three. Oh, good job by McDonald to not give in after the leadoff hit and then a walk. The Blue Jays hit two ground balls and don't score. Midway through one, it's Ramos leading off for the Giants in the bottom of the first on the Liberty Group. Protect your assets. Giants Radio Network.
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0: Elliot Ramos stands in the batter's box. No score, bottom of the first inning. The leadoff batter for the Giants as Spencer Miles goes to work. The right-hander's first pitch is a high sinker at 96 miles an hour. It's 0-1. Leadoff batter sponsored by Ayala, Morgan, and Bizard. When you've been injured in an auto accident, you don't just need an attorney. You need a heavy hitter. Contact Ayala, Morgan, and Bizard. Miles throws and misses high and tight at 98. One ball, one strike. The count to Ramos, who just had a monster game last night. So why not put him back in that leadoff spot?
1: He seems to like it in the leadoff spot.
0: He takes this one high, a slider that misses up. 2-1.
1: It was one of the best offensive performances I've seen at this ballpark. His first career multi-homer game. Could have had three.
0: 2-1 pitch. Ramos hits ground ball to short. Not hard hit. coming into fielded Jimenez, and he'll throw out Ramos for out number one. Well, Spencer Miles, it's a really interesting story, and for the Giants, I'm sure it's painful to see him on a big league mound. He was drafted by the Giants in 2022. It was a fifth-round draft pick who had been inconsistent in college but had a huge arm, just sort of drafted on stuff, and then couldn't stay healthy with the Giants. The pitch. That is low to Arise for a ball. I mean, literally in two-plus seasons in the minor league, Spencer Miles threw a

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2: It's the top of the second. Nothing, nothing. This is the Taco Bell second inning. Stop by your local.
3: Here's a swing by Valenzuela. Good pause there, Hunter. Fly ball, shallow center. It's going to fall. Wow. Lee and Adames came together. That ball was up in the air for a long time, and nobody could get to it. It's a leadoff single on what really looked like just a pop-up.
2: Yeah, and that's just one of those ones in no man's land, no one able to get there. And perfect placement. Jung-Hoo Lee not able to get there, and right perfectly placed.
3: Continue.
2: Well, there you have it. Yeah, stop by your local Taco Bell to try their new Cantina Chicken menu, and remember to live Moss.
3: So runner aboard for the Blue Jays. Left-handed hitter Dalton Varsho at the plate. First pitch to him is down and in with a slider for ball one. Blue Jays putting a little pressure on McDonald. They had a leadoff single in the first, a leadoff single here in the second. They also drew a walk in the first inning. Nothing hit hard yet. The pitch up and away from McDonald. It's ball two.
2: Yeah, I'd argue that the hit probability of that one was pretty low.
3: I would think.
2: 74.6 scorcher.
3: Let's see if McDonald can get a ground ball like he did in the first inning. 2-0. Varsho lines one. Caught it short by Adames. Nice catch by Adames, who was pinched in toward the bag at second. Had to angle back a couple steps and jump up, and he caught it.
2: And this is the case of that's baseball happening right there. 103 mile an hour line drive, laser out to Willie Adames. It all evens out.
3: Dalton Varsho's muttering to himself back in the dugout. Here's Sean Keyes against McDonald. There's a strike. Pretty clear the Blue Jays going out of their way to get as many left-handed hitters in the lineup tonight as possible. And I think those numbers are the reason why.
2: Yeah, it makes a lot of sense. Trevor McDonald, major splits from righties and lefties, and the sinker is tough on a right-handed hitter.
3: 0-1 pitch. That one misses down.
2: I think as McDonald develops his changeup, those splits will shrink a lot. That's kind of the X factor for the sinker slider.

0: I agree with you, and I think McDonald shows at times a really good changeup. The pitch is topped foul. That was a sinker. But he also has a tendency, there have been some starts this year where he loses a feel of that pitch, and his misses with the changeup are big misses. Nothing game here in the top of the second with a runner at first and one out. A 1-2 off the outside with a changeup.
1: And to that point, his last outing, Diamondbacks were 0-for-5 versus changeup with 3 strikeouts. So doesn't have the feel for it yet tonight, but that's going to be important versus all the lefties for Trevor.
0: 2-2. Here's the pitch. Keys just got a piece of another changeup. You make the point of, when it's an important weapon, you got to be stubborn. You got to keep throwing it.
1: Just because you miss a couple early in the game, you got to, each time you're kind of feeling the release point, getting the feel of the pitch, having that conviction to stay with it.
0: Now a swing and a liner into right field, base hit. So Keys, who really was having a lot of off-balance swings and fighting to stay alive, he got a sinker that was up and he turned on it.
1: Yeah, and pulling the sinker, this guy, you kind of feel out the young hitters. It seems like dead red all the way. Got the pitch he wanted.
0: So now the Blue Jays 2 on with one out, runners at first and second. Classe, switch hitter, batting left-handed, and he takes one a little bit high for ball one. Jonathan Classe, who's been almost exclusively a Triple-A Buffalo. He's had one big league at bat this year.
1: That's how much they want left-handed bats in the lineup. This is his opportunity. Switch hitter gets you a chance.
0: McDonald steps off. You got another left-handed hitter, Jimenez, the ninth place hitter on deck. 1-0 the count. Here's the pitch. Classe takes a little bit up and away. 2-0. Well, for Trevor McDonald, 27 pitches, 15 strikes, 12 balls so far. Valenzuela, the catcher. He's the runner at second. Keys at first. Classe, it's a high drive towards right field. And deep. Ramos going back, looking up. It is gone. Wow. Not the guy you'd expect to go deep. A 3-run homer, his first of the year. In his second at bat of the year, it's 3-0 Blue Jays.
1: Well, this is kind of the nature. You fall behind and hitters get comfortable. They can take their big swing, sit on one pitch. And right here, he gets a slider up, and he was on time, sitting off speed 2-0. That slider high, and Classe let it fly.
0: That one hurts. A 3-run home run for a team that's struggling so much to score runs. Jimenez bunts and misses. A sinker for strike one. Blue Jays had scored one run since Friday total as a team until that one swing. And their hunch was right. Get the left-handers in there. 0-1 pitch. Swing and a miss. Jimenez went after a sinker off the plate inside. It's 0-2. So the Giants are going to have to play from behind tonight. Down 3-0. The 0-2 pitch is topped foul. Change up. And with that, we'll pause for station identification. 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
0: Here's a swing and a chopper to first. Eldridge scoops it up, runs to the bag for the putout. Out number two. Dave Fleming, Hunter Pence, Darren Chan, our producer-engineer, coming to you live from the Chuck Chancey Gold Resort and Casino broadcast booth. The Blue Jays have scored 3 times here in the second inning, and they lead the Giants 3-0. Now the leadoff hitter for the second time, Ernie Clement, takes a slider for a called strike one.
1: And I remember a start against Milwaukee. Trevor gave up a three-run homer in the first and settled down. Got him locked in. He went five innings that game, only allowing the three. So the velo ticked up right after the home run. He's locating the changeup. We'll see how it plays out.
0: Long way to go in this game. Clement tops one foul, so the count is 0-2. Clement hitting .295. He's got seven home runs. He's having a really good year. He's going to the All-Star game. The pitch takes a slider well off the outside. 1-2. We got Lucas on deck. 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TimberTech decking and railing. Everything wood should be. Visit TimberTech.com. Another slider down and away, taken for ball two. Here's the pitch. Clement takes it high. So from 0-2 to 3-2. Two down, nobody on. 3-2 pitch. Clement hits a high pop foul off to the right. That one's going to twist back over the net and into the seats. Count remains full. And a guy wearing an Ernie Clement jersey just picked the foul ball up.
1: And he is fired up. He's pointing to the back of his jersey. Hit it to your guy.
0: He knew just what jersey to wear. 3-2. Clement drives one out towards the gap in left center field. Lee chasing. It is off the wall. Lee plays the carom. Clement stops at second with a two-out double.
1: Really, this is just a nice swing from Ernie Clement, 3-2. McDonald challenges him with the high sinker, and Clement, first at bat, got the blooper bleeder, and this time he actually hits a seed off the wall.
0: So another hit for the Blue Jays. They've got five hits plus a walk, 10 batters into the game. Lucas, who drew that walk, up for the second time. He swings at the first pitch, bounces one toward first. Eldridge Fields feeds McDonald covering, and he'll get to the bag for the putout. Side is retired, but a three-run home run from Jonathan Classe has put the Blue Jays ahead midway through two. 3-0 Jays on the Liberty Group Protect Your Assets Giants Radio Network.
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4: 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Well, a new tradition is emerging at 7:15. Walt asks us the big questions from the wide world of Walt. It's competition. You against me, buddy. And then Mike Kruko follows it up at 7:30. How are the Giants looking?
5: And there are plenty of questions around the Warriors offseason. LeBron James, DeMar DeRozan. We'll break down all these topics with Gary St. Jean at 8:15.
2: 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Back.
0: Well, the Giants have to play from behind. Rafael Devers leads off here on the bottom of the second. It's 3-0 Blue Jays. Spencer Miles pitches, and Devers takes a 94-mile-an-hour two-seamer in there for strike one. Devers has been swinging the bat well. A lot of power lately from Rafi. Last night didn't have a hit, but drew two walks and scored two runs. He swings and drives this one out towards right center field. It's going to get down. Base hit. Well, he went after a curveball and might have gotten it off the end of the bat, but strong enough to flip it into right center field, a leadoff single.
1: And Rafi, you can just see in his body language, he's walking different, feeling different. He expects to get a hit right here. Sees an 0-1 curveball. Find some green grass.
0: Now Jung-Hoo Lee. Left-handed hitter against the righty Miles, who's got the power sinker. Throws a curve in there for a strike. Steals strike one with a curveball. Outfield for the Blue Jays. Lucas is playing off the line, as almost all right fielders do. The center fielder, Varsho, is shaded left center. Lee fouls this one off to the left, a high fastball at 97. It's 0-2.
1: Something pretty impressive about Spencer Miles. A lot of times you think of a sinker baller wanting to work the ball down. He attacks the sinker high and has been very effective with it. It's one of the highest run value pitches in Major League Baseball.
0: 0-2. Very high. That was the four seam. Well, for him, it just sort of, you watch him pitch and you think, if this guy stays healthy, he's going to be really good. 1-2 pitch is low. Good take on the curveball.
1: And this is a test for Spencer Miles. The Giants lineup, they have an approach. It's a deep lineup. And they're swinging the bats well.
0: Adames is on deck. Devers at first. Nobody out. And now time. There's a napkin blowing in between home and the mound. And Willie Adames says, I'll get that. The umpire was coming out to get it. And Willie says, no, let me.
1: You got to trust the good hands. You don't want that thing to flutter away and end up on some highlight reel. Home plate umpire Rob Drake was looking a little timid.
0: Willie Adames saves the day. 2-2. The pitch. Inside, and Lee jumps back out of the way. 3-2. Wind is definitely whipping around right now. Three-two pitch. Here it comes. Lee hits a fly ball to left. Moving back is Classe. He'll catch it short of the warning track. Devers goes back to first.
1: Well, Jung-hoo put up a good fight. Works to a 3-2 count. Stings this one about 90 miles an hour. The bat battle goes to Spencer Miles.
0: And it was a strike. He had to swing.
1: Yep. It's a good pitch. Top of the zone sinker once again.
0: There's Adames. First pitch to Willie is a slider in for strike one. So he's stealing some early strikes with the off-speed stuff. Curveball, slider. Bryce Eldridge on deck, the pitch. Curve in for strike two.
1: And for Spencer Miles, with such a good sinker, he does mix in four pitches pretty evenly. He'll throw the curve, slider, four-seamer around 20% each, just under.
0: Quick 0-2 to Adames, the pitch. Willie fouls this one back. He threw another curveball.
1: He doesn't want to attack Willie with the sinker. Willie's got a good bat path. Now 0-2, though, anything can happen. He's shown him three slow ones.
0: Will he speed it back up here?
1: I think so.
0: 0-2. He does, and Adames just got a 98 on the outside corner, yeah, but Adames got a piece.
1: He wanted it inside. Paints it away effectively wild with that one.
0: Ended up putting it right on the corner. Runner first, one out. Giants are down 3-0. The 0-2, Adames took it high. The catcher, Valenzuela, he balked. He went to go challenge and then decided no.
1: Felt like both were. The catcher and Willie was going to challenge if he called it a strike. No challenge. Good call.
0: 1-2. Adames goes down swinging. That was the harder slider, and he puts him away. That's the first strikeout for Miles.
1: And for Willie, that was definitely a tough sequence. Gets a lot of breaking stuff. You haven't seen a pitcher. You want to see a fastball. Has to fight it off with two strikes. And then Spencer goes back and absolutely paints a beautiful slider on the outside corner. Hang with him.
0: Two down for Eldridge, who had a hit last night after seeing some of the nastiest stuff from Gausman all game. Bryce takes a slider in for strike one. Devers led off this inning with a single. He's still over there at first base now with two down. The pitch. Curve. And Eldridge is challenging a low curveball. I don't know.
6: Batter's challenging the strike.
1: This looks like it maybe nicked the bottom of the zone, and Eldridge might have his second missed challenge here. We'll see, though.
0: Yeah,
6: pitch to strike. San Francisco has one challenge remaining.
0: You've been perfect for the whole year until last night.
1: Both of them are like a nick of the ball.
0: But it's 0-2 to Eldridge. A two down on a runner at first. Spencer Miles pitches. Eldridge lines it back up the middle, base hit. He got a fastball and turned on it. Devers around second, heading for third. Second hit of the inning. Eldridge, nice two-strike swing there, first and third for the Giants.
1: I feel like Eldridge, he locked in right there after missing that call, and boy, did he blister this fastball. It came back faster than it came in. 105 right back at Spencer Miles. And Devers, this is his third, first to third in two nights. He's booking it.
0: Good base running. And it gives you the extra advantage. Hey, maybe a ball gets by the catcher. Maybe there's an infield hit. Even with two down, a lot of value to being over at third base. Victor Barracoto stands in. And he grounds one softly, right side. And over to scoop it up is Clement, but he's got no play. It's exactly what we were talking about. Devers comes in to score the first run of the game.
1: And there's no way Devers scores if he doesn't go hustling to first to third. This is a hit so slow, Clement's able to field it before the right fielder. But beautiful. This is what you want to do against the sinker. And Barracoto, this pitch is in off the plate, and he just takes a beautiful RBI swing, stays inside the ball, and gets rewarded.
0: But there was that big opening on the right side, and he found that hole. Didn't hit it hard, but it worked. So the Giants are on the board. Now Drew Kavanaugh, the ninth place hitter, left-handed hitter. Two on, two out. Kavanaugh takes a curveball off the outside. Ball one. Kavanaugh still trying to get it going as a big league hitter. Quick rise through the minor leagues for Kavanaugh. The pitch. High 2-0. One thing we've seen pretty consistently from him, most of the time, he's going to stay in the strike zone. He's 4 for 20, only has 20 big league at-bats. Ahead of the count, 2-0. The pitch. Kavanaugh hits a fly ball to left, going back on it, Classe, and he'll catch it just short of the warning track. But the Giants get three hits, and they score a run on the board. We'll go to the third. It's 3-1 Blue Jays on the Liberty Group. Protect your assets. 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
1: All right, it's the top of the third here at Oracle. It's the Blue Jays 3, Giants 1, and time is running out to get your Flex membership. 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
0: Vladimir Guerrero Jr. at the plate against Trevor McDonald. First pitch is a little looping line drive into right center field. That's a base hit. So Guerrero has his first hit of the game and another hit for the Blue Jays. That's the third straight inning to start this game where they've begun the inning with a leadoff single.
1: Yeah. Right here, you like to see this from Trevor. Just attack the strike zone. Vladdy puts a good swing on it. As a ground ball pitcher, don't worry too much about that.
0: There's Okamoto. Grounded out in his first at bat. The pitch. Slider over the outside, called strike one. Giants trail 3-1. It's a big hitter for McDonald. You got the whole string of left-handed hitters that starts after this. His pitch. That's right there, a sinker. It's 0-2.
1: Yeah, now he's got him where he wants him. And you can tell clearly the game plan is to work Okamoto away with sinkers and sliders off the plate. Probably see a slider try to get a chase.
0: Guy's playing his first year in the big leagues over from Japan. He's got 20 home runs before the All-Star break. He lines this one into right field, base hit. Guerrero around second. He'll head for third. Ramos up with the ball. He'll hit the cutoff man arise, but the Blue Jays in business here. First and third, nobody out.
1: Yeah, and that's not where McDonald wanted. He opts to throw the fastball, wanted it away, and this one leaks back over the middle. And good two-strike swing from Okamoto. And the Blue Jays continue to pressure Trevor McDonald here tonight.
0: They have 7 hits already in this game. They've only had 13 hitters come to the plate. Here's Valenzuela. Giants put the middle infield at double play depth. Valenzuela takes off the outside, a changeup, ball one. So the Blue Jays, lots of different ways to add to this 3-1 lead here. Blue Jays are not swinging and missing tonight. McDonald would love to get a strikeout. 1-0, well off the outside with another changeup, 2-0.
1: Their offense has come in with a game plan and they're putting the ball in play, lefties and righties. And Trevor usually really tough on righties, but between Clement, Vladdy, Okamoto, they have 4 knocks already.
0: Here's the 2-0 pitch. Valenzuela lines it into center field. That's another hit. Guerrero will score, stopping at second. Is Okamoto, as Lee is up with the ball. It's 4-1 Blue Jays, still nobody out. It's their 8th hit of the game.
1: And this one not a cheapie either. And just a beautiful bat path. This ball painted on the outside corner. But Valenzuela stays through it and shoots a beautiful line drive to center.
0: Here's Varsho. He takes a strike. High changeup that time. So for Trevor McDonald, sort of survival mode now. Blue Jays already have 4 runs on the board. It's the 3rd inning with nobody out. Here's the pitch. Low. 1-1. Nobody's stirring in the Giants bullpen yet, but that could change. 50th pitch coming from McDonald. Way outside. That changeup is just not helping him much. 2-1.
1: And the Blue Jays, just both the sinker and the slider, they are seeing it well.
0: Marsho, 245 average, 7 home runs. He hits a little topper out in front of the plate. McDonald has it. He looked to second. He'll go to first just in time. Wow. McDonald's got to have a little more urgency than that. He checks second and then just nonchalantly threw over to first. And Marsho, who's one of the game's ultimate hustlers, he was out, but barely.
1: Yeah, he booking it down the line. Fortunately, McDonald used that strong arm to just nab him.
0: Both the other runners advance. Okamoto to third, Valenzuela to second. Sean Keyes up. Keyes had a hit and a run scored. Now he grounds one toward first, past the dive of Eldridge. Down the line, and that's going to score 2 runs. Okamoto is in. Right behind him is Valenzuela. It is 6-1 Blue Jays.
1: McDonald gets the ground ball he wants. He got the infield in. This one's not hit that hard, but just perfectly past Eldridge the dive. And had maybe a chance to stab it, but not able to make it.
0: That's a weird spin bouncing up. He tried to almost like smother the ball. Eldridge did. And squirted by his glove.
1: Top spun the heck out of that one. Chopped it right in the ground and full extension just gets by him.
0: Giants pitching coach Justin Message is going to get on the phone now. As Jonathan Classe steps up. Classe, who hit a 3-run homer his first at bat. First pitch, strike 1 on the outside. The ultimate goal of an MLB fan, seeing it all. 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MLB.com/journey to 30 sweeps. Class A ground ball up the middle. Base hit. Speeding around second, heading for third is Keyes. Class A is 2-for-2. Amazing. The Blue Jays just keep piling up the hits here. They have 10 of them. It's the 3rd inning with 1 out.
1: it's like baseball, just a new day. Everything you touch finds grass, and they hit it on the ground, it's not at an infielder. If they hit it in the air, it's finding a hole. Pretty amazing. Baseball's crazy.
0: Here's Jimenez. He takes outside. That changeup again, ball one. Not many of these are real hard hit balls from the Blue Jays. But they are not apologizing. This is a team that's had a tough time hitting recently. They've got 10 hits in the first three innings tonight. Throw over to first. Class A dives back safely. Adrian Hauser now is up in the Giants' bullpen. The pitch. Sinker misses away. 2-0. Blue Jays just finding ways to put the bat on the ball. Here's a strike on the inside. 2-1. McDonald set. The pitch. Runner from first goes. And a line drive base hit to the left from Jimenez. That scores a run. Classe all the way around to third. Never stopped. 11 hits for the Blue Jays in the first three innings. And it's 7-1.
1: Man, it just looks like a completely different ball club there. Right here, just a beautiful line drive. This one pure. And every one of the Blue Jays hitters taking good swings at McDonald. Here comes Tony Vitello. That's going to be the end of this one for Trevor McDonald.
0: So unable to even get a second out in the third inning tonight. That's a tough start for Trevor McDonald. 11 hits allowed. And responsible for two men on base. And Vitello waiting until the umpires force him to, and now he'll point to the bullpen and take the ball away from McDonald. So tough one for the Giants right-hander. As he'll leave the game, and Adrian Hauser will take over. It's 7-1 Blue Jays. Some big run totals across Major League Baseball tonight on the Toyota Out-of-Town scoreboard while we have a minute, including a game in Pittsburgh where the Pirates got some terrible news today. Their phenom shortstop, Connor Griffin's going to be out for, what they say, like 10 weeks with a torn tendon. So a big blow for a team that's having a really good year, the Pirates. They were hosting the Braves tonight. Paul Skeens on the mound. And Skeens pitched well, better than he had his last time, but it was really the Pirates' offense that was the highlight. They end up beating Atlanta by the final score of 12-4. And Ryan O'Hearn just had an unbelievable game. He ended up driving in 10 of those runs all by himself. Ryan O'Hearn had 10 RBIs tonight in
1: the
0: game.
1: That's a good week.
0: That is a great week.
1: Wow.
0: He hit three home runs in the first six innings. He had a grand slam and 2 3-run homers tonight for the Pirates. And the final home run of those three, DC pulled up the call. Let's listen.
7: Stretch by the lefty Thomas. The pitch. High fly ball to right. Deep to the wall. And it's a record. A Pirate record. Ryan O'Hearn is homered for the third time. A new Pirates record all time. 10 runs batted in. What a night for Ryan O'Hearn. 16 homers. Pirates lead it 10-2.
0: Greg Brown with the call there on Pirates Radio. The Pirates have had a lot of great players over their long history, and they've never had a guy have 10 RBIs in a game.
1: That's pretty hard to do.
0: That is a lot.
1: Wow.
0: So the Pirates with a nice win against the Braves. The final score 12-4 in that one. Here it's 7-1. Hauser takes over. Ernie Clement takes a strike from Hauser, a sinker. It's 0-1. Hauser's done a good job since transitioning to the bullpen. He's been pitching well.
1: He really has, and he's got good stuff.
0: One on the way. Clement hits a fly ball down the right field line. Ramos coming over. Ramos near the line will reach up and catch it, tagging from third. That's Classe. Ramos's throw is cut off by Eldridge. So Classe will score. Sacrifice fly for Clement. It's 8-1 Blue Jays.
1: And sometimes just transitioning to the bullpen, teams don't have time to have a full game plan against you. And Hauser, with, you know, the good starters arsenal, really big sinker, change up, four seamer, slider, curve, get your confidence back.
0: It's his fourth outing out of the bullpen. He misses low here to Lucas, the second place hitter. Ball one. Lucas 0-for-1 with a walk against McDonald. Well, the Giants down big here early. Runner at first, two down. The pitch. That's a strike, a 95-mile-an-hour sinker. I still, every time I see him, it kind of catches me off guard, only because it just looks so different. Adrian Hauser has the smallest glove I've ever seen anybody use. Here's a pitch up and in, 2-1, any pitcher use.
1: Maybe it's because he's so big it looks so small.
0: Maybe, but it is really small.
1: Maybe it's accentuated. It's a tiny glove.
0: 2-1. Off the inside, 3-1. And it's just, he just likes the feel of it. Giants have talked to him a couple times about maybe tipping because the glove doesn't hide the ball very well because it's so small. But he does not want to switch gloves. 3-1 is fouled down the left field line, out of play. 3-2. Well, it's nice to see Hauser have some success. He was getting beat up as a starter. And who knows, maybe a whole new lease on life pitching out of the bullpen. 3-2. That one is fouled again. Off to the left, almost in the same spot.
1: We can add some value. Can help some teams.
0: I think that foul ball went almost to the exact same seat.
1: They're going crazy over there. Two of them, two gifts. Run it back, 3-2.
0: That was wild. Jimenez at first. He takes off again, and it's high, ball four. And Lucas draws the walk. Now the Blue Jays batted around. Vlad Jr., who led off this inning with a base hit. He will come up for the second time in the third.
1: That was about one row difference. Those two foul balls are
0: literally back-to-back pitches. So two on, two out. Guerrero, ground ball up the middle. Over to his left, Adames has it. Jump throw to first in time for the out. And finally, the side is retired, but not before the Blue Jays score five times. 8-1 Jays midway through three on the Liberty Group Protect Your Assets Giants Radio Network.
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0: Coming to you live from the Chuck Chancey Gold Resort and Casino broadcast booth. Top of the order for the Giants. And a called strike to Elliot Ramos. It's 8-1 Blue Jays before the Giants taking a bat in the third inning. Ramos grounded out his first time up. Giants have a run on three hits. The Jays have 11 hits already. Now a ball. Valenzuela might have cost his pitcher a strike there. That was right toward the outside corner, but he missed it. A no catch.
1: No catch? Imagine if he challenged.
0: 1-1 to Ramos. That one hit back up the middle, knocked down by Miles. It's going to roll toward third, but nobody will have a play. So Elliott's got his first hit of the night.
1: And this one broke his bat, and fortunately for Ramos, Miles stabbed at it and shoots it off to the side. Might have been an out if it got by him with Ernie Clement playing right up the middle. So good luck right there, and Giants got a base runner and battle back here. A lot of game left.
0: Here's Arise with a runner at first and nobody out. Arise has had a quiet few games here. Arise takes down and in ball one. If Arise goes like six at bats without a hit, it's like, what in the world is going on? The bar is pretty high.
1: He only had one hit last night?
0: Sometimes it does feel that way. Like, oh, man, he's 1-for-4. Yeah, great.
1: He's slumping. He's that high. He's that good. You know, you expect multi-hits every night.
0: He's ahead in the count here, 2-0. With Schmidt in the on-deck circle. The pitch, Arise, takes a strike. 2-1. 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Proud sponsor of the Junior Giants, helping inspire tomorrow's leaders on and off the field. Second in the National League in batting average coming in. Takes this one high. Otto Lopez, he's now hitting .346, Otto Lopez.
1: That's impressive.
0: That is a lot of hits.
1: He's a good athlete.
0: 123 hits for Otto Lopez. Rise has 110. 3-1. Pulled into right field. He's got 111. Base hit for Arise. Going to second and stopping there, Ramos. Two on, nobody out.
1: And man, Arise worked himself a good count. Got to see it. Good timing. Nice and quiet. 94 over the heart of the plate. And just finds barrels. It's a beautiful swing from Luis Arise. Ripped that one.
0: Schmidt comes up with two on and nobody out. There are only two American League hitters hitting above 300. Yordan Alvarez leads the league in batting average and home runs and RBIs.
1: Triple crown.
0: Triple crown threat, Yordan Alvarez. The pitch to Schmidt is a slider in there for a strike. Yordan's hitting .318. Yandy Diaz is hitting .317. Those are the only two 300 hitters in the American League. Just if you were curious. 0-1 pitch. Schmidt takes off the inside. A curveball, 1-1. An opportunity here for the Giants. Middle of the order up. Two on, nobody out. They're down 8-1, but they can get back in this game. Schmidt hits a little bloop into shallow right. That's a base hit. Arise read it as a hit all the way. Ramos did not. And so Arise, he was on the tail of Ramos. He stops at second. Ramos jogs over to third and holds there. Bases are loaded for the Giants with nobody out.
1: And for Ramos, you don't want to get doubled up. Arise just noticed it right away. Probably not going to send him here with nobody out anyway. So three singles, no runs yet, but the base is juiced with nobody out.
0: Meeting on the mound, a Habas Law mound visit for the Jays. Just the catcher and the pitcher. And the Jays look like they might get the bullpen started. Miles has not been a full-time starter. He's mostly pitched in relief. Jays are desperate for a win tonight. Jays just haven't been playing all that well, and they have a big lead, so they don't want to put that lead in jeopardy. But Devers really has a chance to change the feel of this game with one swing. Bases loaded, no outs. The first pitch from Miles to Devers is down and in with a curveball.
1: That's a big miss from Miles Spencer. Not even close. He was getting those breaking pitches over to get ahead in the count. Devers feeling hitterish.
0: He's always been a guy who's done well with the bases loaded. J Giants have all the grand slams this year. Here's a ground ball to short, though. That'll be two to second for one. Jimenez took it himself. He throws to first, double play. Ramos comes in to score, but that's exactly what the Jays were looking for. It's 8-2.
1: Yeah, and that slows down the momentum right there. Devers cues this one right to Jimenez. But still, another big one out there if you can find a way for Jung-Hoo Lee to sneak in a two-out RBI.
0: He's been about the best guy in baseball on these spots. Lee has been. Runner at third. That's a rise with two down, and Miles will step off. Here's the pitch. Lee hits a slow roller right side. Guerrero charges, scoops, feeds to Miles covering for the out. And after all that, the Giants get just the one. They had the bases loaded, nobody out in the middle of the order up. But Miles did a good job there of limiting the damage. On to the fourth, 8-2 Blue Jays on the Liberty Group. Protect your...
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2: Its leader.
0: Adrian Hauser will stay in the game. Fourth inning. Giants are down 8-2 to the Blue Jays. Hauser came in the third and got the final two outs of the inning. Misses well off the outside. Ball one to Okamoto leading off for the Jays here in the fourth. The 1-0 pitch. Okamoto, ground ball to short. Adames has it. Throws across for the out. One away.
1: And it feels good to see the Blue Jays hit a ground ball out of the infielder.
0: I was literally just about to make that point. The ball's been in play so much, and they've been finding holes one after another. 11 hits in the first three innings. And we do the K counter, sponsored by Cars for Kids. We'll do that after this pitch to Brandon Valenzuela, the catcher. He takes a strike. Donate your car today at carsforkids.org. That's Cars for Kids with a K. Your car, running or not, can be picked up as soon as the next day. You'll get a vacation voucher and maximum tax deduction. Here's a ball low. 1-1. There's been one strikeout total in this game between the two teams.
1: 17 for the Yankees today.
0: A big contrast. Here's a foul off to the left. The ball is in play. If you like the ball in play, tonight is your night. The only strikeout, Adames struck out in the second inning on either side. Yankees, as Hunter said, struck out as a team 17 times tonight against the Rays. You know how many times they struck out last night?
1: I do not.
0: 17. Here's a ground ball right back to Hauser. He'll run toward first and flip underhand style. For the out, two down. 34 strikeouts for Yankees hitters in the last two games.
1: That's got to be interesting conversations about that performance.
0: All-time Yankees record. Most strikeouts as an offense in two games.
1: That's tough.
0: Dalton Varsho hits a little topper. Off the mound, Hauser, bare hands, throws to first in time, and Hauser got three very softly hit ground balls. And guess what? They were all hit to somebody to field them. The Jays are gone in order. Midway through four, 8-2 Jays on the Liberty Group Protect Your Assets Giants Radio Network.
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4: 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Well, a new tradition is emerging at 7:15. Walt asks us the big questions from the wide world of Walt. It's competition. You against me, buddy. And then Mike Kruko follows it up at 7:30. How are the Giants looking?
5: And there are plenty of questions around the Warriors offseason. LeBron James, DeMar DeRozan. We'll break down all these topics with Gary St. Jean at 8:15.
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0: Willie Adames against Miles, the Jays right-hander. 8-2, Blue Jays bottom four. The pitch, Adames takes a strike on the outside corner. It's 0-1. Game two of a three-game series. Series finale tomorrow afternoon. So some day baseball, which we always enjoy. And what a pitching matchup tomorrow. Now Adames, base hit up the middle. Adames got a sinker and pulled it. Straight back into center field for a leadoff single.
1: And that's what you love to see, trying to battle back into this ball game. They keep putting good wood on the ball. Right here, tough sinker down and away. Adames shoots it right up the middle on the barrel. Keep getting hits, keep adding on, keep getting base runners, and peck away. Fight claw scratch, Dave.
0: They did, and last inning they had it set up, but the double play ball helped limit the damage. So Bryce Eldridge stands in now. Runner at first, nobody out. Eldridge slashes at a sinker and fouls it off to the left, strike one.
1: You know, and I thought, to my eye, it looked like Devers hit that off the end. I look back, he hit that one 101. That's just an unlucky. You want to hit the ball hard, hit a barrel. He just hit it right at him.
0: 0-1 to Eldridge. That's a curve that misses outside. All the Jays hits, I don't know that they've had a single one. Even their home run wasn't hit 101 miles an hour. Patrick Corbin, the longtime starter, now pitching out of the Jays bullpen. He's up in their pen. 1-1 to Eldridge, the pitch. Bryce hits a little fly ball into left center, slicing towards Classe, who comes hustling in and makes the catch. Out number one. That pitching matchup tomorrow, it's Dylan Cease against Logan Webb.
1: Oh,
0: that's baby. A good one.
1: Oh, baby. Two All-Stars.
0: Dylan Cease, his first year with the Jays. We've seen him over the years. A couple different uniforms recently with the Padres. Here's Barracudo. He had an RBI hit. His first time up, he takes strike one here.
1: Barracudo swung his way into some more playing time, and the more I've gotten to watch him play, the more I like his at-bats and his approach.
0: The 0-1. Barracudo hits a fly ball into shallow right center. Coming in, Lucas under it, reaches up, makes the catch. Two down. Adames goes back to first. And now Drew Kavanaugh.
1: I find it interesting, Dave, you were mentioning just two hitters in the American League with 300 batting averages. And the Giants in the starting lineup today have three guys there, two with the amount of at-bats that actually count between Jung-Hoo Lee and Luis Arraez. That's impressive.
0: Yeah. Giants have really, Kavanaugh takes a strike. Now look, we know a lot of things have gone wrong this year for the Giants, but they have made a concerted effort as an organization to have more contact, have more ball in play ability. Kavanaugh fouls this one away. It's 0-2. And it's worked. I mean, they've done it. Giants have one of the highest team batting averages in all of baseball. Of those 300 hitters that you're talking about. Oh, and to the count, the pitch. Kavanaugh hits a hard ground ball, but right up the middle, right where Jimenez is playing, he gobbles it up, runs to the bag for the putout of Adames. And that That's it. The inning is over. One hit, no runs. Through four, 8-2 Blue Jays on the Liberty Group Protect Your Assets Giants Radio Network.
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1: It's the top of the fifth. Blue Jays lead the Giants 8-2. And guess what? A spectacular fireworks show lights up Oracle Park this Friday for Black Heritage Night. Actor and comedian Garrett Morris and filmmaker-musician Boots Riley will throw out ceremonial first pitches. The post-game fireworks show spans generations of music and culture. The Giants take on the Colorado Rockies starting at 7:15 p.m. Get tickets at sfgiants.com/blackheritage.
0: First pitch swing from Sean Keyes, and he fouls one back to the backstop. Strike one. So that's Friday. A four-game series. Rockies are here on Thursday. The pitch is blasted down the right field line, but foul. That one's headed for the water. Splash.
1: Wow.
0: But a foul ball.
1: Well, we mentioned Sean Keyes making his way here as a DH, and he looks the part. He looks like he's got some power.
0: That was loud. 0-2. He strikes out swinging on a high four-seam fastball from Hauser. It's the first Blue Jays strikeout as an offense all game.
1: And Hauser continuing to just look really good since he's moved into the bullpen. Quieted the Blue Jays offense down immediately.
0: They have those signs, remember, Hunter, over on the bricks down the right field line where somebody turns one over every time an opponent strikes out to track the Giants pitcher's strikeouts. Whoever's in charge of that, here's ball one to Classe. Who's ever in charge of that has totally fallen asleep tonight because they finally got their first strikeout and there's nobody there to turn the sign over.
1: They're getting a hot dog, maybe a crab cake.
0: Yeah, they don't need me tonight. I'm not
1: striking anybody out.
0: Go take a walk.
1: Man, I was fortunate when I played. I felt like they were filling that thing up every night. Lincecum, Baumgartner, Kane, Vogelsong.
0: You saw a lot of strikeouts spot out there. Here's strike two. I mean, all the great players that you guys had on those teams, and you had a lot of them, but the bedrock of those championship teams, all those great pitchers. 1-2 pitch. Foul, back out of play. The four relievers who were here through all the championships.
1: Man, were they awesome. It felt like if you had a lead, it was over.
0: 1-2 is low. Oh, look. We woke up the person in charge of the signs. They flipped the
1: curtain. They're listening. Appreciate that. We got a K on the board.
0: There we go. Two and two. The pitch. Pulled on the ground toward first. Over to grab it is Eldridge moving toward the line. Straightens up and feeds Hauser covering for the out.
1: Yeah, that's a nice play right there. Not an easy stab by Eldridge. And a tough throw right there. Hauser covering. Beautiful execution right there. Good hustle. Nice feed.
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2: When the game is over, hear the post-game wrap with John, Dave, Krug, and Kai on KNBR and KNBR-FM, San Francisco.
0: Ball one to Jimenez. Two down, nobody on. Blue Jays 8, Giants 2, top 5. Hauser's done a really nice job since coming in this game. The pitch is low. I want to go back to the point you were making before our station break. Bryce Eldridge has made big improvements over at first base.
1: I feel like the whole infield have been putting in work with Ron Washington, and you can just see the rewards of that work paying off. Eldridge does look really nice, and you can see the confidence in his body as grounders come his way.
0: Ron Wotus has worked with him with some of the positioning parts of the playing first base.
1: He looks confident thanks to that work he's put in with those guys. Ron, as good as they get as well. To have both Ron Washington and Ron

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1: Green layer, the fog is sort of broken up above. It's 8-2 Jays, bottom five. Left-hander Patrick Corbin comes in from the Jays bullpen and misses low to Elliot Ramos for ball one. Patrick Corbin's been around for a long time.
2: He sure has.
1: Ramos fouls this pitch off to the right out of play.
2: And for the Giants, Adrian Hauser's giving them a chance to battle back into this game to knock Spencer Miles out here. After four innings, now go to work on the bullpen.
1: There's a strike to Ramos. This is no knock on Patrick Corbin, but I can't imagine there are a lot of Giants hitters who are weeping that Spencer Miles is out of the game.
2: And they had good at bats off of him. They had some threats, scored two runs. Spencer Miles came into this game with a 2.83 ERA, so he's been pitching outstanding.
1: Giants did have, they had seven hits against him, only struck out once. So now Corbin, the longtime veteran, 2-2 to Ramos, and he bounces a slider in the dirt. World Series is part of that Nationals pitching staff. He started 15 times for the Jays this year. This is his second time coming out of the bullpen. So while they were beat up in their rotation, he was a fill-in guy and did a pretty good job. 3-2, Ramos drives one to right field, slicing away from Lucas, who's not going to get there, and lands base hit. So Ramos is aboard with his second hit of the game. He's 2-for-3.
2: There you go. Get your leadoff batter on. See if they can make this one count. Patrick Corbin coming to this game, 74 innings pitched with a 5.11 ERA. So an opportunity to scratch a few off and tighten this game up.
1: Not going to get a ton of swing and miss. Corbin, usually the ball is in play against him. Here's a rise, 1-for-2. Giants have had four straight innings where the leadoff hitter has had a base hit. Arise takes low, the slider, ball one. One thing I always admired about Patrick Corbin, he signed a big contract, never really lived up to it after his World Series win with all those great pitchers for the Nationals. 1-0 pitch is high, 2-0, but never ducked away, just took the ball, start after start.
2: And the velo kind of fell off. You questioned his health, but he kept getting out there, taking the ball, throwing innings. It's a good point, Dave.
1: 2-0. Rise takes a strike. Another slider.
2: It's not easy to eat innings in the big leagues.
1: He's done it for a long time. Rise takes strike two, a fastball, 2-2. Patrick Corbin, he made his debut back in 2012 with the Diamondbacks. We saw him when he was a baby with the Diamondbacks. Two-two pitch is fouled away. And he has pitched in his career more than 2,120 innings. That's a lot of innings.
2: That's a lot of innings. That's impressive.
1: 2,121 innings. 2-2 to Arise. Left on left. The pitch, he pulls it deep and foul down the right field line. And that one's going to...
2: Arise going for a splash foul.
1: It made it into the bay.
2: Wow.
1: And it's just floating. Now,
2: Mark the Shark pulls that one from the bay.
1: Mark scooted over and grabbed it. 2-2. Arise hits this one deep to right field. Lucas back. It's over his head. One hop and off the pillar in between the third and fourth archways. Karam's back. Ramos is coming around. Here comes the throw. A belly flop slide. He's safe. I think Ramos maybe assumed he was going to get the stop sign, and Gary Pettis said go, and he had to turn on the jets, but he comes in to score. It's 8-3.
2: I almost feel like Arise had a triple, but he didn't. Ramos wasn't far enough ahead of him, and Pettis saw Arise coming, thought he was coming to third, sent Ramos home, and

0: It was the Blue Jays off. They didn't expect it. Ramos tackled the throws up the line from Clement. Ramos basically tackles home plate. Not the most athletic looking slide. That's a fullback coming in hot. Oh, man, he ate it.
1: Take that, home plate. So here's Schmidt, and a pitch in the dirt blocked by Valenzuela. Well, still nobody out. You may well be right. That might be what motivated Gary Pettis to give the go sign to Ramos.
0: Arraez was a step past the bag, and Ramos was just getting the third, and Arraez had to stop. But then, it worked out.
1: It did. Corbin looks back to second, pitches. Schmidt hits a fly ball to center field. Not deep, coming in and making the catch. Varsho, one away. So one out, and here comes Devers. Big run out there for the Giants, even just to get one more. It's still only the fifth inning.
0: Yeah, still a lot of innings left, and a hot Giants lineup.
1: Giants now have 9 hits in the game. The pitch off the outside, ball one. Devers just has not had the kind of season left on left that we're used to seeing from him. I mean, he's a guy who in his career has had some pretty good success against lefties. Now he takes down and away, 2-0. Devers' OPS against lefties is below 600. He's hitting 195.
0: Well, this is as hot as he's been all season. He's feeling good at the plate. We'll see if those numbers start to change.
1: Here he swings, and it's a high pop foul off to the left out of play, 2-1.
0: Himself in a good hitter's count here.
1: Arraez leads away from second. Jung-Hoo Lee on deck. Here's a slider in for a strike, 2-2. Devers has a hit. He's 1-for-2. Now he's going to use timeout.
0: His one out was 101 mile an hour ground ball right at Jimenez.
1: Two, two. Devers pokes one to second, caught by Clement. He'll flip to second, but not in time. Arraez gets back. So no double play, but out number two. Here's Lee. Lee's hitting 311 left on left this year. The pitch. He takes a fastball right in there for a called strike.
0: And something I think Jung-Hoo's done really well against lefties is he keeps his front shoulder in. That's kind of the mark when you're facing same side. You want to open that shoulder because it feels like it's coming behind you. But if you can keep the shoulder in.
1: Big swing and miss here.
0: And he's done a good job of that. It gives you a nice short path to the ball to battle.
1: Blue Jays 8, Giants 3. Runner at second with two down. A no ball, two strike count to Lee. Corbin pitches. Lee takes strike three called. He's going to challenge that one, I think, right on the corner. Might have been a perfect pitch from Corbin. Yeah, it catches the strike zone.
2: Pitches a strike. San Francisco has exhausted their challenges.
1: They've exhausted them. That's the first time I've heard an umpire put it that way. Giants are out of challenges. They do get a run. It's 8-3. On to the sixth on the Liberty Group. Protect your assets. Giants Radio Network.
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1: Artie Clement fouls a pitch straight back out of play. Strike one from Adrian Hauser. Giants get another run closer, but still down 8-3. Sixth inning now. Clement, top of the order for the Jays. The pitch, he takes low. 1-1, one strike to count. That was the 34th pitch thrown by Hauser, who took over back in the third. So he's gotten eight outs already. Here's a ground ball toward the middle. Over to his left, Adames has it. Throws low to first and pulled out of the dirt nicely by Eldridge. One away.
0: Yeah, that was a tough hop right there. Beautiful pick from Eldridge from Adames. And Adames had a long way to go. And tough play. And handles business. That's a big league play right there.
1: One out. Here's Lucas. You watch those replays. We get the replays here in the booth of Eldridge. Those are the exact things that he works on with Ron Washington.
0: Yeah. There's a reason you work on it. It comes into play. And a very nice pick from Eldridge.
1: There's a foul off to the left out of play. It's 1-1. There's a comment from Luis Arraez recently. I can't remember if he was talking to Bob Nightingale or Ken Rosenthal or one of those guys. 1-1 pitch. High from Hauser. And look, everybody knows the Giants, this season for the Giants, they're 38-52. So the trade deadline is coming up, and the Giants are likely to make some moves. 2-1 pitch. Here's a ball pulled toward Eldridge, and a nice pick on an in-between hop. And he'll run to the bag himself for the put-out, two down. Another good play by Bryce over there. But Arraez was asked about the possibility of being traded, and he wasn't like he was excited about that. He's really enjoyed his time in San Francisco, but he did say something along the lines of, well, if I do get traded, I want to bring Ron Washington with me.
0: They're all getting used to the vitamins. Take your vitamins, your infield glove work.
1: There's a swing and a miss by Vlad Jr. Strike one. It was very high praise. I mean, the only reason I'm telling that story, that's how much Arraez has appreciated those efforts. Now a sinker right at the knees, 0-2.
0: And I think Eldridge is going to say the same as you watch him just scoop two really tough short hops. The confidence in the gloves of the Giants doing that work every day, it's impressive.
1: 0-2, Guerrero tops it foul. I think part of the thing that has gone under the radar a little bit with Arraez is, I mean, he's got another extra base hit in this game. He's 2-for-3 with a double. His slugging average is close to 470. 0-2. Swing and a miss. Strike three. Guerrero goes down on a breaking ball. Arraez in that same piece said, I think I'm having my best ever all-around year as a big league player. I agree.
0: It's been fun to watch. I agree, too.
1: Good job by Hauser here. Midway through six now. It's still 8-3 Blue Jays on the Liberty Group. 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
1: Ball one to Willie Adames from Patrick Corbin. Last of the sixth. Blue Jays 8, Giants 3. The pitch, Adames pulls one in the air to left, coming in quickly. Classe goes into a slide and catches. And sort of tumbles over, taking away a hit from Adames.
0: Klase, man, he's showing that he's got some athleticism over there in left field, covering some ground. That was not an easy play. I thought it was going to drop, and made a nice sliding catch to get under that ball and steal a little bloop hit from Adames, potentially.
1: So one out, and here's Bryce Eldridge. Patrick Corbin, left on left. Eldridge takes ball one. Our Ask the Announcer, sponsored by Kaiser Permanente, a better idea for healthcare. Was there a play? It doesn't have to be just one, but was there a type of play for you as an outfielder that was particularly difficult? Here's a pitch down 2-0.
0: Yeah, I would say that the hard line drive right at you. You know, if it's directly at you, going back on those can be tough, and you have to recognize right away if it's top spun or not. It's going to make a big difference.
1: There's a ball low, 3-0. I was having an interesting discussion with Dusty Baker the other day about the differences between left field and right field. Here's a strike, and Dusty's point was, look, the ball comes off the bat differently. It moves differently. So the idea that anybody can just flip-flop back and forth and it's easy, he really disagrees with that.
0: Yeah, it's...
1: Here's a swing and a ground ball to first. Eldridge got kind of tied up there. Guerrero has it and runs to the bag for the putout. Two down.
0: It's kind of like playing in the mirror, you know? It's like you get used to one way, and then all of a sudden it's kind of doing just the opposite. So you definitely, your brain gets used to a certain way. For me, the rhythm in right field just felt a lot easier. It was definitely challenging to switch over to left field. Center field was the easiest because you just have such a beautiful view of everything.
1: Here's Barracudo. He takes a ball. Dusty thought that left field was the toughest for him. He believed that left field was harder than right field.
0: So we agree.
1: Jeff Hoffman warming up in the Jays' pen. Big swing and miss by Barracudo on that slider. 1-1. Three Blue Jays, bottom six. Barracudo fouls this one back. 1-2.
0: Corbin pitching Barracudo very tough here. Everything's on the corners. Still in the at-bat, but hasn't had anything to hit this at-bat.
1: Here's the windup. 1-2 pitch. Barracudo takes the changeup low. 2-2. Kavanaugh would be next. 2-2 pitch is topped foul on the third base side.
0: Another spoiler right here. Changeup on the outside corner once again. Barracudo still fighting, trying to get a mistake.
1: Comes another one. Barracudo hits a little squibber on the right side on the ground. Clement over to his left to field and throws out Barracudo. Patrick Corbin retires the Giants in order. We are through six tonight in San Francisco. It's 8-3 Jays on the Liberty Group. Protect your assets. 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
0: It's the top of the seventh, Blue Jays 8, Giants 3, and as always, it's sponsored by Cache Creek Casino Resort.
1: Strike one.
0: Got lucky sevens in your future? 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
1: Seventh inning, as Hunter said, 8-3 Blue Jays, and Okamoto takes a ball just outside from Adrian Hauser, who's, what a great job he's doing.
0: It's been phenomenal. Working quick, getting out.
1: 1-1 pitch. Ground ball, left side. Backhanding at Adames, winds up, throws out Okamoto. Out number one.
0: Really giving the Giants a chance to get back into this ball game.
1: I mean, it may not end up coming to fruition, but this is, I think the teams that you were on almost always had a Petit or somebody like that who would do this in games where you fall behind. Here's Valenzuela, left-handed hitter. He takes ball one. And a few times a year, I mean, it wouldn't happen every time, but a few times a year, you'd come back and feel like you stole a game.
0: Yeah. It's good to have a long-inning guy that can pick up a tough start. And
1: it's a swing and a fly ball down the left field line. Sprinting in Barracudo, but it's going to hit the net. Foul ball, 1-1.
0: Petit was definitely an unsung hero for that those teams, especially 2014. I mean, he did some historic things that year. Like, I think the most ever perfect innings that recorded in a row. It ended on a two-out in the ninth base hit from Eric Chavez.
1: He did have he took a perfect game all the way to two outs in the ninth inning. He also had that streak of retiring consecutive hitters that set an all-time record.
0: That was the end of the streak, was that perfect game, as he actually got a start. And then was a bit of a playoff hero that year as well, 2014.
1: The all-time great performance in the game in Washington. Here's a strike from Hauser to Valenzuela, 2-2.
0: What do you throw, six innings? Gives Brandon Belt a chance to hit a homer in the 18th?
1: Six scoreless extra innings of relief in a playoff game. Strike three called from Hauser to Valenzuela, two down. After this half inning, seventh inning stretch, sponsored by Supercuts, real smart hair. Two down for Dalton Varsho.
0: Love that smart hair.
1: Varsho was 0-3 against Hauser. Squares to bunt, pushes it third base side. It's rolling, foul.
0: That was a sneak attack with two outs, up 8-3 here in the seventh.
1: Don't see that all
0: the
1: time. Don't
0: expect that. Fortunately, rolls foul, because if it didn't, that was a knock.
1: He is kind of an amazing player, this guy, Dalton Varsho, because he came up as a catcher. And he went from being a catcher to being like one of the best defensive center fielders in the game. That is not a normal transition. There's a swing and a foul back out of play.
0: Yeah, if you have center field speed, I can't imagine being like, we're going to put this guy at catcher.
1: It's amazing. He's got great base running speed.
0: Usually you put the guy who can't really run too fast, no offense, Buster, behind home plate. Buster had some speed before 10 years of catching.
1: He did. But Buster had a lot of gifts and talents. Speed was not high on that list. 0-2 is hit to left. Barracudo coming in, and he'll catch it, jumping up in the air. Number three, Adrian Hauser. What a job he's doing tonight. Seventh inning stretch time. Blue Jays 8, Giants 3 on the Liberty Group. Protect your assets. 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
2: Patrick Corbin stays in the game, and Drew Kavanaugh swings through a first pitch slider, strike one. Giants are down 8-3. It's the bottom of the seventh. After the Giants won 10-1 last night. Here's a pitch off the outside with a curveball, 1-1. Blue Jays got all 8 of their runs in the first 3 innings. Here's the pitch. Kavanaugh takes strike 2. Perfect slider right on the outside. Kavanaugh tonight 0-2. This one away. Ball 2.
3: Corbin's done a nice job working the corners. Doesn't have overpowering stuff. He's got a mix and match.
2: He throws, and Kavanaugh strikes out swinging. One out, and back to the top of the order, Ramos, but we're going to get a pitching change before Ramos steps in. So Corbin, his night is over. Gives us a chance to remind you, the first 20,000 fans on Sunday get a SpongeBob SquarePants hat presented by Super Duper Burgers. SpongeBob's going to throw out the ceremonial first pitch. Nickelodeon-themed surprises and concessions, including slime fries. SFGiants.com/SpongeBob. The call of the game is sponsored by Ring Central, voice of your business. And the call of the game on the Giants side, at least, is that a rise double where Ramos came tumbling home to score the third Giants run back in the fifth inning. Jeff Hoffman's the guy who's going to come in and pitch here for Toronto. So Hoffman, Miles went 4. Corbin, who comes out of the game now. Corbin ended up pitching 2 1/3 innings of relief. And now the one-time closer for the Blue Jays, Jeff Hoffman, takes over.
3: Jeff Hoffman, 38 2/3, a 4.42 ERA, 62 strikeouts in just 38 2/3 innings. That's a pretty big number. 15 walks. The opponents are hitting 261. He features slider, four-seamer, split finger, and sinker. Runs it up 96 miles an hour. And his charts are kind of phenomenal when you look at him. His chase and his whiff is in the 98th percentile in all of Major League Baseball. But somehow he's still been getting hit semi-well.
2: They're trying to figure it out and get him back on track, because he can be a big part of their bullpen. Speaking of unbelievable, on the Toyota out-of-town scoreboard tonight, just a crazy game in New York. The Mets hosted the Royals. It was kind of an ugly game in a lot of ways. Kansas City ended up beating the Mets 16-12 was the final score in that game. So 28 total runs. The biggest story to come out of that, and there were a few different ones, but the Royals have this youngish outfielder, Tyler Tolbert, without a lot of big league experience. The pitch. Ramos against Hoffman takes strike one. Tyler Tolbert. Is it Tyler or what did I say? I need to get the guy's name right. It is Tyler, not Taylor. Tyler Tolbert. A one pitch to Ramos. He checks his swing and takes it off the outside. Had 5 hits in his first 5 at-bats of that game. Had hits in 7 straight at-bats before that. He tied an all-time Major League record. Hits in 12 consecutive at-bats. Wow. 12. Here's a swing and a miss.
3: Yesterday, I think they were facing Sanchez from the Phillies. They scored 9 runs on him and routed the Phillies. Tolbert and the Royals are rolling hot right now. Look out.
2: Good thing the Giants don't face him until after the All-Star break.
3: 12 straight hits.
2: Here's pitch down and away to Ramos. 2-2. That is a lot. Ties an all-time Major League record.
3: Did he make an out, or is he still on the run?
2: He did make an out. He went 5-for-6 tonight. 2-2. Ramos fouls it back. Jose Miranda shares that record. We know how good he can be. Saw him recently. Johnny Kling, Pinky Higgins, and Walt Dropo.
3: Pinky Higgins got Pinky. In there.
2: From back in the old days. 2-2. Swing. Got a miss. Strike three. Ramos goes down against Hoffman. Nasty.
3: That's that swing and miss. We talked about it. The bite from Hoffman's slider is electric. This ball, it looks like a fastball, and it's spinning tight, and it's in the strike zone for forever. And then adios, pelota, but not over the fence.
2: Two down for Luis Arraez. The pitch, and that's in there for a called strike. The Padres have a lead on the Diamondbacks. Padres could use a win. They've been struggling. 4-1, bottom seven in San Diego. Dodgers 2, Rockies 1, bottom six in L.A. Here's a swing and a fly ball to left from Arraez. Coming in and making the catch, Clase. So Hoffman gets two outs, and we go to the eighth inning. 8-3 Jays on the Liberty Group. Protect your assets. Giants Radio Network.
1: Stick around for the post-game wrap with John, Dave, Krug, and Kipe. Now back to the game on KNBR. 680.
2: Well, it's still Hauser in the game for the Giants. He's thrown 54 pitches out of the bullpen. He misses outside. Ball one to Sean Keyes. Giants are down 8-3, but they've only had to use two pitchers in this game. Trevor McDonald got only seven outs, but it's been Hauser since then. He throws, and Keyes hits a high pop-up on the infield. Who's going to take it? Schmidt has no idea where the ball is. Adames, luckily, does. Behind the mound, makes the catch, one away.
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2: I think I only got seven last night.
3: I think I got six. I'm not getting enough.
2: You burn the midnight oil sometimes. Here's Class A.
3: Well, no, I had to be up early. I got the opportunity to talk to the manager, or the coach, actually, of the Oklahoma Sooners.
2: Okay.
3: Skip Johnson just won the College World Series. Congratulations to him and the Boomer Sooner Nation.
2: There's ball two outside, 2-0. So it wasn't a going-to-bed-too-late problem. It was a getting-up-too-early problem.
3: Yeah, I mean, I guess 12 to 6.
2: Yeah. Seemed very fresh today to me. 2-0 pitch, fouled back by Clase.
3: But pretty impressive run from the Sooners, and it was awesome to get to listen to him talk baseball and talk about heart, talk about passion, playing for each other, protecting your teammate, falling in love with practice. It got me all hype.
2: A lot of good messages there. Change up, swung on and missed, 2-2. And they were, Oklahoma doesn't sound like an underdog program. They're a massive college athletics machine, but they kind of came out of nowhere.
3: If you look at them in the SEC, they're kind of middle of the pack of everything, not in the tops.
2: There's a swing and a miss. Strike three. Hauser gets another strikeout. Clase is gone. Two down.
3: Hauser continues to just quietly put the Blue Jays away, and this is a heck of a performance from Adrian Hauser.
2: The only base runner he's allowed, the second hitter he faced, he came on with one out in the third inning. Gave up a sac fly to the first hitter, got an out, but Blue Jays scored a run on that play. Then he walked Lucas, and that's it. Here's a pitch low. They haven't had a hit against him. He pitched a perfect fourth, perfect fifth, perfect sixth, perfect seventh. He's got two outs here in the eighth.
3: Very impressive.
2: He's retired 15 in a row, Hauser has. Missed there, 2-0. Jimenez has had good at-bats tonight. He's only 1-for-3. The pitch, that's a little bit low, 3-0. Well, he can blame me if he walks this guy for finally counting.
3: His excellence.
2: 3-0 pitch, Jimenez takes a strike. So it's 3-1. Mason Fluharty up in the Blue Jays bullpen. Left-hander. Here's Hauser's 3-1 pitch. Jimenez tops it softly on the first base side. It's going to roll foul. Full count, 3-2. Tigers beat the A's in Detroit today, 6-2. That was Tarek Skubal. Pitched really well. Tigers have had such a disappointing year, but they're making a little push here, and they've got Skubal back healthy. Kind of an interesting team. 3-2. Jimenez strikes out swinging. No jinx for Hauser. 16 in a row retired by him, and two more strikeouts. Midway through eight. 8-3 Jays on the Liberty Group Protect Your Assets Giants Radio Network.
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3: It's the bottom of the eighth inning. It's Blue Jays 8, Giants 3. And it's time to add a new Aloha shirt to your wardrobe this weekend. 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
2: Mason Fluharty takes over on the mound, the left-hander for the Jays against Casey Schmidt of the Giants. Bottom eight. Schmidt drives one deep, but foul down the left field line. 0-1 to Casey Schmidt. 8-3 Blue Jays. Miles Straw also in the game, taking over for Class A in left field.
3: Fluharty's a guy who doesn't throw hard, but creates a crazy angle. Cutter, sweeper, changeup.
2: 0-1 pitch. Schmidt hits a drive to center field, going back on it, Varsho. And he will square up, though, short of the warning track and make the catch. He was a very reliable part of their bullpen last year as they made their playoff run. The Jays, as a lot of, I mean, it happens to a lot of teams in the playoffs. Guys get tired. You're working so hard day to day, and it can be hard to sustain performance. He was one of their most reliable, trusted guys last year. Now facing Devers, who takes a slider in for a strike.
3: And I would argue, Dave, like, you make a late run into the World Series, it's the hardest on the pitching staff. That's a lot of innings, pitching for a long time, and not much recovery. While you're playing, other teams are building their strength and regrouping.
2: There's a ball down. Yeah, it's a good point. And you know, even though you get built-in off days in the playoffs, managers and teams, for obvious reasons, they lean on their best arms. So those guys who are the trusted guys, here's a strike to Devers. I mean, even with off days, they're getting used over and over.
3: They're pitching the bulk. You're high leverage guys. And that's what you do it for. It's all about A, making the playoffs, and B, winning in the playoffs.
2: 1-2 to Devers. He fouls this one back out of play. Brian Walker's up in the Giants bullpen, by the way. So I think Hauser's going to be done for the night. What a great game out of the bullpen for Adrian Hauser.
3: Devers. Do it for her. It's all about A, making the playoffs, and B, winning in the playoffs.
2: 1-2 to Devers. He fouls this one back out of play. Brian Walker's up in the Giants bullpen, by the way. So I think Hauser's going to be done for the night. What a great game out of the bullpen for Adrian Hauser. Giants bullpen, by the way. So I think Hauser's going to be done for the night. What a great game out of the bullpen for Adrian Hauser. Devers hits a fly ball to left. Straw just in the game, coming toward the line. Still running in, makes a catch right near the sidewall behind the tarp. And then gently sort of leans up against the net. Leans in and gives a high five to a fan who was there and said, nice play, two down. Here's Jung-Hoo Lee. 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So if my son is listening tonight, not for you.
3: Not for David. K keep slamming them.
2: Yeah, not slamming
3: not the
2: beers.
3: The basketballs.
2: Slamming basketballs, that's right.
3: I could see how that could get confused.
2: Keep slamming them, young David. There's Uncle Hunter. What a great piece of advice that is. Here's a swing and a miss, and Lee's helmet flies off. 1-2. Two down, nobody on. Lee's 0-3 tonight. Hardy set. Here's his pitch. Down and away. 2-2. Pitch on the way. Lee strikes out swinging. Chase one way up and in. Jung Hoo looks a little frustrated by that one. So Fluharty retires the Giants in order to the ninth. 8-3 Jays on the Liberty Group. Protect your assets. 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
2: Ryan Walker takes over out of the bullpen. The Giants trailing the Blue Jays 8-3, ninth inning. So Adrian Hauser had the best outing of his Giants career here tonight. Out of the bullpen, strike one from Walker to Ernie Clement. 5 2/3 for Hauser. No hits, one walk, five strikeouts.
3: That is a spectacular outing from Adrian Hauser. What a performance.
2: Walker throws and Clement swings at a pitch. It was in the opposite batter's box. 0-2. He flips his bat up and catches it out of the air with a smile on his face. That was a pretty good pitch from Walker. 0-2. Well, he tested the limits.
3: Yeah. See if he'll chase this one, but Walker gets a ton of movement on that sweeper. And the command this year, that's been kind of what he's trying to solve.
2: Now another slider outside. 2-2.
3: I've always wanted to say this. Just a bit outside.
2: That's the perfect spot to use that line. It actually goes perfect when you hear the clank of the backstop. Here's a ground ball up the middle, base hit. Sinker, and Clement is able to slap it on through for his third hit of the game. The first hit for the Blue Jays since the third inning.
3: And Adrian Hauser, just quiet, no hard contact. But right here, sinker, commit, shoots it right up the middle. And the Blue Jays got that hit.
2: It puts into perspective how great Hauser was. He leaves the game and the very first hitter gets a hit.
3: And when he came into the game, the Blue Jays had 11 hits and 2 1/3 inning.
2: Against all pitchers but Hauser in this game, they've been smacking hits all over the place.
3: 12 hits against non-Hauser pitchers.
2: 0-1 to Lucas is off the inside, 1-1. Well, in all seriousness, it's just a great job by Hauser. And Giants, I'd be interesting to really ask, and I will ask Tony Vitello tomorrow about this. 1-1 pitch is low, 2-1. About how his performance in the bullpen has, I mean, do you just sort of leave him be? He's found his sweet spot. He's pitching really well. Do you consider making a move back into the starting rotation because of how good he's been?
3: Yeah, it definitely is a good question. And
2: there goes Clement. The pitch is fouled off to the left.
3: There's a lot of variables that could, you know, he is pitching so well. Do we want to continue to let him pitch well, or did he pitch his way back into the starting rotation? But when I mentioned the variables, when you have a starting pitcher, the whole team is hyper-focused on every little thing. And so if there's a small tip or any little advantage, their whole day and whole game plan is for you. When you come out of the pen, that hyper-focus isn't there.
2: It's a really interesting point. 2-2. There goes Clement. Huge jump again, and a ball grounded where nobody is. Adames was over to cover, and so Clement just keeps going. Around second, heading for third. Lucas did his job on the hit-and-run style play, whether it was actually a called hit-and-run or not. It's first and third, nobody out.
3: Yeah, and I would guess that there's no way that this was a hit-and-run just because Walker's a little erratic. But it works out. Adamus moves over to cover second. And Lucas shoots it right where that hole was.
2: Well, the Giants are down 5-8-3. The pitch. Vladimir Guerrero Jr. takes low, but Ryan Walker, he's in that category. The Giants have three or four pitchers who are just having a really hard time. Base runners are getting huge jumps.
3: And this is probably a first base coach noticing when he's going in a huge leg kick. So Walker's going to try to pick off. You got to mix your times and make sure that there's not something that leans or moves ahead of breath. They're looking at everything when they're on the bases.
2: 1-0 to Guerrero Jr. The pitch is a strike over the outside, 1-1.
3: And now that I mention that, I watch, and he lit out his breath and then goes home. So you either have to let out your breath and pick quick, or vary that somehow.
2: 1-1. That one just outside. And these are small things, but paying attention to those details makes it a lot harder to play against. The Giants have had some instances this year where they're just making it a little too easy for the opponent. Here's a drive down the right field line, but foul. Two and two. Guerrero Jr., who is 1-for-4 with a single and a run scored.
3: This guy has three baseballs over there.
2: The fan who got that, the foul ball wedged into the net. The pitch. Ground ball to short. Adamus has it. Flips from his knees to second one. Throws to first in time for the double play. Coming in to score is Clement. It's 9-3, but that actually was a pretty good play by Adamus.
3: Yeah, absolutely. And the infield's kind of playing in right there, trying to prevent the run. You're down 8-3. Runs are probably more premium than the out, but when he dives, has no shot at home, so takes the double play. Very nicely done by Willie Adamus.
2: Kept his concentration, it was almost like a stumble forward and didn't panic, didn't make a bad feed. There's a foul ball for strike one to Okamoto.
3: Very good hands, very good poise.
2: 9-3 Blue Jays, their first run since the third inning. Here's a foul back to the screen. Okamoto falls down. Not laughing at him, but you don't see that very often.
3: That was an emergency. And with Walker, it's either going to really take a right turn or really take a left turn. And that one apparently didn't take the turn he expected.
2: He banked up against the sidewalk and went down. 0-2 to Okamoto. He hits fly ball, shallow right, really just a pop-up. Arise going back from second, and he'll catch it over the shoulder style. Out number three, back-to-back hits and a run for the Jays. Last chance for the Giants in the bottom of the ninth. It's 9-3 Blue Jays on the Liberty Group.
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2: Strike one from Louis Varland, who comes out of the Jays bullpen for the bottom of the ninth inning. Blue Jays leading the Giants 9-3. Adamus down in the count 0-1. Eldridge on deck. Varland, who works from the windup with the bases empty, and throws a nasty curveball, swung on and missed. Strike two.
3: Yeah, Varland, man, he has quite an incredible first half. 47 innings, 65 strikeouts to just 13 walks. To the tune of a .96 ERA.
2: That is a great year. He throws this one, a curveball in the dirt, taken for a ball. Nine runs, 13 hits for the Jays. No, three runs, 9 hits for the Giants. Adamus fouls this one out of play off to the right. On that Toyota out-of-town scoreboard, 4-1 Padres, top nine in San Diego, and now 3-1 Dodgers in the eighth inning over the Rockies. The pitch is low, 2-2. The Toyota out-of-town scoreboard, Toyota, let's go places. I cleared another card.
3: Hey.
2: 2-2 pitch. Adames hits a little topper foul. It's different when you do radio versus TV. Hunter and I were just on the last road trip doing the telecast. When you work a telecast, all the promos and the sponsorship stuff, they all just get fed into a monitor for you. 2-2 pitch. Swing and a miss, strike three. Here on our Giants radio broadcast, there's a stack of Darren Chan produced index cards that just get
3: spread out in front of you,
2: and you have to work your way through them during the game methodically, and there is a lot of satisfaction when you finish off some cards.
3: Clear the mechanism, Dave.
2: Here's Eldridge, one out, nobody on, and he takes a strike. Curveball. Just a little inside baseball.
3: Yeah, a little inside the booth with Dave Fleming and Hunter Pence.
2: How we do it.
3: Grinding.
2: 0-1 pitch. That's a ball. And it's fun to do both. You know, it's fun to do TV and have the visuals, and Hunter can use the replays and find stuff that he likes. And then it's fun to...
3: Absolutely.
2: ...to do baseball on the radio.
3: It's fun to have you with us.
2: A 1-1 pitch. Swing and a miss by Eldridge. That was a changeup at 94.
3: Varland is, this is, I can see why he has the strikeouts he does. 99 miles an hour, really good command, and then the breaking stuff just very late.
2: 1-2, low.
3: And when I mention late, that just means that the break of the pitch, it stays straight, looks like a fastball, and then a huge dive as it's getting close to contact point.
2: Here's the 2-2. Eldridge fouls it straight back. Had a good swing.
3: 98. Cutter at the top of the zone.
2: Bryce is 1-for-3. Had a hit against the starter, Spencer Miles. Varland, the fifth pitcher of the game for the Jays. 2-2 is low. 3-2. Another of the many impressive things about Eldridge, even when he's kind of going through a little funk where maybe his timing's a little off, he has a lot of long at-bats. 3-2. He hits this one very softly on the first baseline. Varland off the mound to get it, and he's going to tag Eldridge as he goes by. Two down.
3: Eldridge had himself one knock here today, but you're right. The approach, the at-bats, they're fun to watch from Bryce Eldridge. Hard to believe he's 21 years old.
2: A guy who can find a way to have some team at-bats even when things aren't going. I mean, he was red hot for such a long time. Here's a guy who's having a lot of good at-bats. Victor Barracoto, 1-for-3 with an RBI hit tonight. Two down in the bottom of the ninth. 9-3 Blue Jays. Barracoto takes low. Ball one. Pitch from Varland off the outside at 98. Dennis has that. He's got that sort of high energy delivery, and it almost looks like a short arm kind of style. Ball just explodes.
3: He looks like a powerful fella.
2: Now a swing and a foul by Barracoto. 2-1.
3: You mentioned short arm. He's close to 90 percentile in extension as well.
2: So it's not literally that. It's just sort of his...
3: He hides the ball very well. It comes out hot and late.
2: Swing and a miss. 98. It's 2-2. Barracoto talking to himself. Giants are down to their final strike. The 2-2 pitch. Barracuda hits a fly ball to right. Lucas back onto the warning track in front of the wall to make the catch. Out number three, and the game is over. And the Blue Jays turned the tables on the Giants, Hunter, tonight and beat the Giants 9-3.
3: Yeah, and it was an impressive out of the gates there. Bats off of Trevor McDonald. Really didn't have his changeup working, and they were just on the sinker and slider. Everything they hit seemed to find a hole, even if they didn't hit it hard. There's a lot of low line drives, a single attack, minus the one home run, but 11 hits off of McDonald. But then Adrian Hauser, really an amazing 5 2/3, no hits to kind of give them a chance, but really nothing going here for the offense tonight, Dave.
2: Yeah, just a good job overall by the Blue Jays. And so the Giants and the Jays are even in this series, one game apiece. Not to pile on, but to emphasize how good Hauser was. The two pitchers who weren't Adrian Hauser got a total of 10 outs tonight, gave up 13 hits and 9 runs and got 10 outs. Hauser got 17 outs, no hits, no runs. A really good performance by him.
3: That's something to hang your hat on and something to feel good about. And it was solid contact, kept the hitters off balance, worked quick, so gave the Giants a chance. Unfortunately, not able to get it done here tonight, but Webb versus Cease tomorrow is something to look forward to.
2: That will be a really good one. 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Blue Jays, 9 runs, 13 hits, no errors. Giants, 3 runs, 9 hits, and no errors. The winning pitcher, I'm assuming it's going to be Patrick Corbin. He will be 3-4. Spencer Miles pitched well as a starter, but only went 4 innings. No save for the Jays. The losing pitcher, Trevor McDonald, he is now 3-7. The only home run of the game was Classe, his first of the year, and that was a big swing in this game. Time of the game, 2 hours, 26 minutes, 32,140. The paid attendance tonight as the Jays beat the Giants by the final score of 9-3. Our on-site producer engineer, Darren Chan, our network coordinator, Jacob Violante. Next broadcast tomorrow afternoon, so day game with that pitching matchup that Hunter was just talking about. Pre-game 11:45, first pitch 12:45, Cease against Webb. That is a good one tomorrow in the sunshine here at Oracle Park. Final score here tonight, 9-3 Jays for all of us, including Hunter Pence, Dwayne Kuiper, Mike Kruko, John Miller, who's on assignment for another couple days, and then John will be back over the weekend. Dave Fleming saying so long here from San Francisco. Post-game show coming up next. 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
0: Bryce Eldridge leads off of the Giants and hits a high fly ball to right field. Going deep, way back there, still going.
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0: That ball bounces out into San Francisco Bay. The first big league home run for Bryce Eldridge.
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4: Talk, stop yelling at the fans, and do the post-game wrap.
5: Stop having fun with the fans, Dave.
4: Trying to make some friends out here. Look, a tough night for the Giants and the Blue Jays offense. We know they're better than the numbers indicate. They've been scuffling. This was arguably the best offensive team in baseball last year. And they were due for a night like this. And maybe part of it, Hunter, I'm not taking away from them. They had a lot of good at-bats against Trevor McDonald, but everything they were putting in play in the early innings was fine in a hole.
6: Yeah, it didn't matter how they hit it. It was just not where the Giants were standing, and it was wild to see that many in a row. It was just like another bloop, another line drive, another grounder in the hole, and then all of a sudden you see Adrian Hauser come in, and you know the damage has been done, but everything they hit was right at somebody when Hauser took the mound. And you know, and it wasn't hard hits, but a lot of them off of Trevor McDonald and even Ryan Walker weren't that hard a hit. It's like Willy Adames was covering second, and the ball goes in the hole. It just didn't matter. That was just a wild night, Dave.
4: Yeah.
7: Trevor McDonald, obviously coming in with a lot of confidence tonight, given how he pitched in Arizona. Six shutout, one hit innings. Tonight was a lesson that he'll have to learn, and he learned it the hard way. What he kept doing that he couldn't control, and this is the one thing about the pitch clock. The pitch clock forces you into a little bit of a faster rhythm. Fast rhythms feed offense. When they start to go off, hitters start to get excited. And if you keep feeding them one speed and you get up there and you work a quick pace, you're playing right into their hands. So what he couldn't do tonight was get his changeup across. He became one-speeded. And a lot of the hits weren't hit sharply, but it didn't matter. These guys were getting good swings on him, and he was not trying to upset their timing because he couldn't. He didn't have the changeup. He didn't throw the breaking ball for whatever reason. He kept going with the sinker. And what he will learn is that there's a couple things you can do when you have an inning going against you like that. The pitch clock is the pitch clock, but you can get off. You could say you got something in your shoe. You could say your pitch comm doesn't work. Break up the inning. Take a minute and a half before you throw your next pitch. And the other thing you do, you have to throw your other pitches. What is hitting? Hitting is timing. What is pitching? Pitching is upsetting the timing of the hitter. And he was not able to do that tonight. And that'll be the lesson learned. He'll get something out of this game. It was a very painful memory. He'll never forget it. I had an outing in Cincinnati. I gave up 12 hits in 3 innings. I did the same thing. It was a lesson that I learned that day, and I never forgot it. And he'll get better because of it.
8: Well said, as you can say it.
4: Yeah, yeah. You got it. That's part of this game, right? At this level, is not everything always goes well, and when it doesn't, you got to learn from it. You got to try to take something positive out of a tough game, a tough week, a tough month, whatever it is.
6: It definitely seemed to happen very quick, and we mentioned the same thing, is that the changeup, and you have to stick with it, but he just had no command of it, and they were on both the fastball and the slider. It was a lot of sinkers, and everything they touched, it found a hole, and it felt like they were rushing to the bat rack and just getting back up there, and another one. Even when he got ahead, he had him off balance. They found a way off balance to catch Barrel. That's a beautiful point, though, Kirk. You do, and maybe it's a move someone's feet as well.
7: You got to fake a cramp. Have the shortstop come in and start, you know, bending your leg up and kind of massaging your calf or something.
4: Anything.
6: Seriously. Anything to break that rhythm. Yeah. Get in their head somehow.
4: Yeah. All right, we'll step aside. When we come back, we'll pick players from this game right after this.
9: I'm Ann McIntyre, business director.

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3: All right, post-game wrap part two, and Mike, you get to pick a player first tonight.
4: Well, it's obvious for me. Adrian Hauser was fantastic. He comes out and throws 5 2/3 innings of shutout relief, and he didn't give up a hit. He was fantastic. That outing is telling the Giants, I want back in the rotation. I don't like it down here. And that's all you can do. You can't say anything in the paper. You can't say anything, period. You can't even say anything to a teammate. You just go out there and do your job and do it the way he did it tonight. That caught the Giants' attention. Hauser, he's my guy.
3: Maybe he's good, angry. Like, he wasn't happy to
4: he
3: be taken
4: be
3: out.
4: He should be pitching ticked off right now. It's not a bad thing.
3: Not a bad thing.
5: That's a great pick. Job. I mean, what a game.
3: 5 2/3, no-hit innings.
6: Unbelievable.
3: Pretty good.
6: Yeah. Well, I'll take Luis Arraez, who just continues to hit. And when you're hitting 320 or whatever he's hitting, it's hard to have your average go up every game. Well, his at least stays the same almost every game. Today it went up just a little bit.
3: Yeah.
6: So good for him.
4: Two-hit Louis did it again.
3: He's hitting for some power, like extra base hits. He's got all those triples and doubles and just continues to amaze. Luis Arraez.
4: Good pick.
3: I like him in the two spot. I'm going to take Elliot Ramos because I like him in the one spot. I think Elliot likes that leadoff spot. I think it's a good spot for him.
4: I really look forward to his at-bats.
3: He's not a classic, like, take a lot of pitches, draw a lot of walks kind of hitter, but he's a threat right away. He gets your attention to start the game.
4: And there's joy to his game. Yeah. You know, when he hits a home run, I mean, he's joyful. He gets back to the dugout, and he's got that great smile, and he busts it out. I never liked it when a guy took me deep and he didn't at least smile in this dugout.
3: Yeah. Plus, as Hunter said, he punched home plate when he slid.
5: He tackled tonight. Home.
3: Tackled home plate.
4: That was a Lake Tahoe ski season face plant. Man. It was just awesome.
5: He ate the plate.
3: So Ramos is my guy.
5: Oh, yeah. You're leaving
4: good
5: me,
4: pick.
5: Leaving me a really sneaky one, but Victor Barrichello with a pretty clutch RBI against a nasty sinker. You know, he's fighting to get back in this ball game, and he has a good RBI approach, takes a sinker 98 inside and shoots it to where they're not. They had a big hole over there, hits a 20 hopper, and that's a big run. Victor Barrichello continues to have good at-bats. This was as tough of matchups as you can see. Besides Corbin, you can get to him as Barrichello, but some really tough righties he had to face here tonight, and that was a good at-bat.
4: I find a new way to like this guy more every day. He's exciting.
3: Good pick.
4: Thank good you. Pick.
3: Good Thank job you. By him. All right, what's on deck? Sponsored by your California Ford dealers. We got a heck of a matchup tomorrow. Dylan Cease against Logan Webb is a really good one.
4: Well, the other thing, too, about Logan Webb, you check out his career. When he's had a bad outing, what he does in his next outing, he gets back on track. So it's going to be all about pitching tomorrow.
5: We've seen two games with some big offense. I think tomorrow is going to be one. We got a day game, Webb versus Cease, two all-stars, and Webb coming in a little cranky. See that bounce back. I'm excited.
4: I like it.
6: 10-9.
3: You never know in this game.
5: We're gonna hold you to that in the post game tomorrow.
6: 10-9.
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3: All right, back here for a final couple moments, and before we get you the highlights, let's go places with the Toyota Out-of-Town Scoreboard. How about down in L.A., where the Dodgers were ahead 3-1, and the Rockies have just jumped ahead 4-3 over the Dodgers in the eighth inning with a three-run eighth inning, so pretty impressive by them. The Padres did end up beating the Arizona Diamondbacks by the final score of 4-1. All right, highlights from this one for the Giants. They had their hands full up against Spencer Miles. Both teams did not score in the first inning. Jays actually threatened but didn't score. In the second, that's when the Jays got the offense revved up. Valenzuela with a base hit with one out. Keys with a base hit. And then the eighth place hitter, Clase, faced McDonald. Valenzuela, the catcher, he's the runner at second. Keys at first. Clase, it's a high drive towards right field. And deep. Ramos going back, looking up. It is gone. Wow. Not the guy you'd expect to go deep. A three-run homer, his first of the year. In his second at-bat of the year, it's 3-0 Blue Jays. And the Giants had some big hits in this game, but really that was the most important hit of the game. The hit of the game sponsored by El Cerrito Honda, more than just a car dealership. We're family. Clase with a three-run homer. It was 3-0 Jays. They kind of put the game out of reach in the third inning. And they ended up batting around and then some. Guerrero with the leadoff single. Okamoto had a base hit. Valenzuela knocked in a run with one out. Keys was the batter. Keys had a hit and a run scored. Now he grounds one toward first, past the dive of Eldridge down the line, and that's going to score two runs. Okamoto is in. Right behind him is Valenzuela. It is 6-1 Blue Jays. And they were on their way. Jimenez would get a hit. Clement would hit a sacrifice fly. They never scored again until the ninth inning. Adrian Houser did a great job out of the Giants' bullpen tonight. 5 2/3 innings, no hits. All the other hits against the two other Giants pitchers, but Houser never gave up a hit. It gave the Giants a chance, and they got the offense going. In the second inning, the Giants got a run on a Barrichotto infield hit. In the third inning, they got a run on a double play ball. In the fifth inning, maybe the hit of the game from the Giants' perspective, Ramos led off with a single. The next hitter was Luis Arraez. 2-2. Arraez hits this one deep to right field. Lucas back. It's over his head. One hop and off the pillar in between the third and fourth archways. Karam's back. Ramos is coming around. Here comes the throw. A belly flop slide. He's safe. I think Ramos maybe assumed he was going to get the stop sign, and Gary Pettis said go. And he had to turn on the Jets, but he comes in to score. It's 8-3. Yeah, so in the end, a good job by both those guys. And we're going to make Arraez and Ramos. That was a nice combination at the top of the lineup. Our difference makers of the game, sponsored by Gernick Academy. 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That's Gernick, G-U-R-N-I-C-K. .edu. And for the Giants, that was the last run they would get, and that's the last hit they would get. The Blue Jays bullpen in the late innings just shut the Giants offense down, And the Blue Jays end up cruising to a 9-3 win. So that's the final score. Thanks again to DC, to Jacob Violante, for Hunter, for Dwayne Kuiper, for Mike Kruko, Dave Fleming saying so long here from Oracle Park. The Giants still have a chance to win the series, and they've got Logan Webb on the mound up against the hard-throwing right-hander Dylan Cease of the Jays. Great pitching matchup tomorrow, 12:45, first pitch time. Don't miss it. Until then, have a great night. 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
15: We're coming. Woo-hoo! Right back.
16: Just imagine what Von Miller would have looked like on that Seattle defense. I promise you, maybe statistically it wouldn't have been as good as his output in Washington, because he expected to play like maybe 15 to 20 snaps a game. In D.C., the thought was he was going to come in and be a situational pass rusher. And what ended up happening was he had to be the guy because everybody got hurt. And no one was good. He was the primary pass rusher, had a great season statistically. But man, like watching Von Miller be the primary pass rusher at 36 years old was quite the experience, and not a good experience. Like, there was not a lot that was fun about the experience of watching Von Miller do that. So, yeah, he says that he would have played for the Seattle Seahawks. And I say, yeah, you probably should have. Played for the Seattle Seahawks because they won the championship. I think it'll be a lot different this year. I think Washington's going to be in a much better spot at the end of the year than they were this time or than they were last year. I don't think this season is going to be anywhere near as much of a debacle as it was in 2025. But I'm just, you know, I am optimistic about the team that I support. 310-840-4910, 310-840-4910, using the word support when, like, referring to an NFL. I don't know why that feels weird, but I'm becoming a soccer guy. Soccer Denton is on the way. I'm becoming a full-fledged soccer maniac, all because of the World Cup. And I am serious about this. Like, I'm going to start watching soccer when I remember that it's actually on, because there's going to be a lot of times where I don't remember. And I'm, like, in a positioning. I think I'm going to support Liverpool. I think we've made that decision. I'm going to support Liverpool. We took a lot of calls yesterday on teams that I should support. And you can send those text messages to 310-840-4910, or you can tweet me at TheDentonDay if you have a better team for me to support. But I'm there. You know, I'm ready to do the soccer. So I'm gonna do that. I do hope eventually we get to a point where soccer in America is looked at a lot more fondly. Obviously, right now we are riding this crazy high. It's crashed a little bit because Team USA lost to Belgium and lost in pretty embarrassing fashion. Not relative. It was pretty embarrassing fashion. They were clearly outmatched by Belgium, and there will be a day where Team USA has a strong, legitimately strong soccer team. And this year it felt like we're just happy to be here and all of these wins are, hey, we're making history and Team USA, we're a soccer nation, all these things. We're not. We're not a soccer nation. We could become a soccer nation, but it's going to take a lot of heavy lifting from those that have been profiting off of the way the system is currently run. And most people who are profiting off of something do not want to change it to where they're not profiting off of something. And that is the problem that is currently facing Team USA, or they need to find other ways to profit off of things, because there are still ways to profit off of youth soccer that do not involve getting the money directly from the parents that maybe don't have the money, and then alienating kids who could be legitimately very talented at soccer and could grow into big-time soccer players for the country that elevates the game in the country. There's a difference between making them be the ones to pay you or just finding other ways to garner the resources. That, I believe, is what is called trickle-down economics, which clearly is not happening in the world of soccer, or it just... it's trickling really, really slowly. Really, really slowly. We've taken a lot of calls on the show, and there have been a lot of ideas expressed as to what is the problem. This is the problem. The problem is you are asking parents that maybe don't have money to splurge on things on a game that, relatively speaking, is one of the cheaper games to play. You need a ball and grass. Not even grass. You need a ball and space, and you can practice soccer, and you can hone in on the skills and develop the skills of soccer. You don't need to pay massive amounts of money to coaches or massive amounts of money to do the travel thing. You can get good doing other things, but it feels like it's a necessity in the country. We've had people blame the internet today. We've had people call the game just for poor people. It's a poor man's sport, and if you have money, you play other sports. There's been a lot of different things that have been thrown around. Those were from callers, by the way. That was not from me. I recognize the problem is that the trickling down money is taking a little bit too long to get to soccer. I don't know what the reason is for that. I do know. But this is not that kind of show. It's just taking a while to get to soccer and the youth level, which is hampering Team USA totally, because these other countries, they have it down, and this country, for whatever reason, doesn't, and that's what you see when they play one another. I mean, yesterday, Belgium looked like a varsity team compared to Team USA's, not junior varsity, it was like a freshman team. Junior varsity almost felt like it's giving them too much of a leg up. From the jump, you knew that game was going to be a doozy, because Belgium was just stronger, faster, more physical, and they had something to prove. They used the Flo Balogun red card reversal as bulletin board material. I happen to think you don't really need bulletin board material when you're playing in the World Cup. The World Cup is the bulletin board material. Being eliminated from the World Cup is the bulletin board material. I don't think you need much more motivation than that. But when the opposition's leader gives you that, it becomes easy. Maybe there will be a day before I leave the earth where Team USA is legitimately competitive for a World Cup. I will be patiently waiting for that day to come. But we are approaching like 100 years since the last time they had a legitimate shot to win the World Cup, all the way back in 1930. I don't know what you were doing in 1930, but I wasn't doing a whole lot in 1930. I'm Denton Day. I'm sitting in for Lynnell Willingham on a Westwood One Sports Night. When we get back, we will wrap up shop and we will put this show to bed. Don't go anywhere.
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The Drake Dole Show on Westwood One Sports, the Westwood One Sports app. Drake Dole with you from the Savannah Bananas organization and Locked On Big 12. And most importantly, in this context, Sirius XM 375, the Westwood One Sports app, the Drake Dole Show YouTube channel, and Westwood One Sports. I don't know. I don't understand how it keeps happening, how he continues to do it. Lionel Messi is the greatest of all time to ever touch

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2: Argentino! 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Que está viejo, que tiene 39 viejos en los trapos. Que está fundido, fundido. ¿Quién? El relator.
0: Messi. I wish 28-3 had this. Telemundo. We should allow every broadcast have a Telemundo broadcast as a every high school football. They should all have a Spanish broadcast tied with them. Messi scored. That tone, the screaming goal 7-8 times with a hoarse voice because you've given your all to the entire World Cup. That's the perfect encapsulation to what it felt like when Messi scored yesterday, and I jumped off my couch. The guy who swore to never watch soccer again, swore that I would never care again. I know what greatness looks like. And Lionel Messi is doing that for the entire world right now. On your

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1: 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Can I give you an example, please, of why? I know I just did this whole rant about how soccer's dead in the United States. And maybe you don't care. Like if I said American football is dead, you know, or baseball's dead, or basketball's dead, that we'd have to have a serious conversation. That can't be right, because it's not. People still care. Knicks in five. People still care. The Dodgers are creating a new generation of baseball fans. Shohei Ohtani's creating a new generation of baseball fans. The NBA is now more watched than it was 15 years ago when LeBron was dominating with the Heat. The National Football League couldn't be a better TV product. It's awesome. And they each have their stars. Shohei Ohtani or LeBron James. Or, I mean, basketball's got 15 of them now. There's their, you just made a million LeBron Jameses. Football, Patrick Mahomes. We're in kind of this Josh Allen trying to figure out, okay, who is the star of the National Football League, right? Is it Josh Allen over Patrick Mahomes, despite Mahomes' playoff success? Because Allen's got this more kind of public, almost Taylor Swift-esque, these storylines around himself as a star outside of the game. Whereas, we got the Hughes Cats in hockey just playing a game without a tooth, blood everywhere, beating Canada for a gold medal, drape the American flag around you. Insert eagle screech. Like, that's awesome. Whereas in soccer, Christian Pulisic is supposed to be the star. He's supposed to be the United States guy. He's going to be the one. He's the one that leads the way. Follow Christian Pulisic. Here's what he had to say yesterday. After the match concluded with Belgium and his team lost.
2: I know you're in a lot of pain, had to be subbed off. What were you dealing with, fighting through?
3: Yeah, I mean, I just twisted my ankle and just sprained my ankle. I mean, it's just frustrating to end like that, of course. But now I have time to rest, so hopefully it'll be okay.
1: I mean, we've played that four times now because it's more and more baffling the more I think about it. That's your star. That's your hero. That's your king.
4: Yeah, I kind of hurt my ankle a little bit, but now I get to rest. That's okay.
1: Now you get to rest. We just lost the World Cup, the single most important match in United States soccer history against Belgium, where we had an opportunity to save this sport, to create a sport in the U.S. We got our you-know-what rocked, and your response is, well, my ankle hurt, but now I can rest. Rest now, Christian Pulisic. We will see you in Valhalla. That's the reason that on July 6th, soccer died. It was alive and well yesterday, I'm going to tell you that much, in Argentina and in a match between Argentina and Egypt, where the Egyptians are calling this a farce and that FIFA is trying to rig this whole thing to help push Lionel Messi further into their tournament. I mean, yeah, it kind of makes sense that you would want Lionel Messi to be there. You got to give you that. And Messi cemented himself yesterday, this Jordan-esque performance, as one of the greatest of all time. And I've said it a couple times this tournament as Messi continues to score goals and increase his lead on all-time goals in the World Cup for any player ever. I've on the show, four or five different days, had to lead with Lionel Messi. You are watching, you are seeing in real time stardom. I'm giving you the opportunity to turn your TV on and see one of the greatest athletes, period, that's ever walked the face of the world, the planet. It's right here in front of you. Tom Brady tweeted yesterday, this is equivalent to 28-3. And I thought, well. But yeah, it kind of is. Egypt in this match scored in the 15th minute. All right, okay. Falcons are up 10-0. That's a little confusing. Then in the 20th minute, Lionel Messi, misses a penalty. Ooh, it's a pretty big miss. That's like Tom Brady, now down 10-0, driving into the red zone, throwing an interception, and oh, that's a pick six. Now it's 17-0. Tom Brady gets the ball back. Oh, the Patriots go three and out. They're punting. This isn't good all of a sudden. Egypt scores in the 15th minute and the 67th minute. Messi missed that penalty in the 20th minute. We're at the 75-minute mark. It's Egypt 2, Argentina 0, and it's becoming clear. It's 28-3, and we're entering the fourth quarter. The game is over. for all intents and purposes, the game is over.
4: Oh?
1: But a Romero goal in the 79th minute means that New England's on the board against the Falcons. It's now 28-9. There's a glimmer of hope somewhere in there. Wait a second. A Falcons turnover. New England scores quickly. Onside kick. New England recovers. The Lionel Messi goal in the 83rd minute. All of a sudden now, in the span of a couple of minutes, everything's changed, and it's still not crunch time yet. It's now a one-score game. The Falcons have the ball, 6.5 minutes to go. Atlanta's stifled. After a singular first down, all of a sudden, 2 minutes left, Tom Brady has the ball in his hands, and in the second minute of stoppage time, Argentina strikes for the match-winning goal. And a final of 3-2 is where we end after it was Enzo Fernandez that dumped Egypt. Lionel Messi, a comeback win, and he never gave up. And another defining moment. Another spot where, you know, we talk about like Jordan flu game. Or, hey, Jordan's ankle. I don't know if he can go tonight. Hey, Tom Brady, he's down 28-3. Like, we've seen adversity meet the greatest athletes of all time in big moments. And that's where they define their career. Messi last night. Hey, he missed the penalty. That's already damning enough. And you're down 2-0 to Egypt. And it's getting really late. Argentina's going to lose. But it's what the greats do. It's that different gear they have. It's the different, it just doesn't make sense. They've got a lever in their brain that you and I probably don't have. And when it's ticked on, nothing can stop that. Lionel Messi, Argentina, greatness. No one has ever been better in the sport of soccer, and it's live for you right now. You can watch it, not just on TV. I mean, we're still hosting the World Cup. Just because the U.S. lost, I checked, I called, we do still get to host the rest of the World Cup. Argentina and Switzerland. Arrowhead Stadium, Kansas City, Missouri, on Saturday. That's a huge match. Argentina, pretty heavy favorite in it as well, to knock off Switzerland and make their way to the semifinals again. It's the defending champion, Argentina. Teams that are left, let's take you through that. No matches today. Tomorrow, France and Morocco will play. Friday, Spain and Belgium in the afternoon. Norway and England, Argentina and Switzerland. Each of those eight teams are fighting for spots in the semifinals of the 2026 World Cup. All right, it's Wednesday. Time to do it. It's time for our favorite game. Who are they?
5: I don't actually think it's that bad. Okay? I don't think it's that bad. I'm going to say it.
1: Here comes the song. There's the song.
5: Pigeons on holiday. All righty.
1: Pigeons playing ping pong.
5: Yes, yes, yes. Laura, are you ready?
6: Sure.
5: Mm-hmm. Mm-hmm. Okay. Drake, are you ready?
1: Mm-hmm. Yeah.
5: All righty.
1: Yeah.
5: I did not like that. This person was an American industrialist and founder of Standard Oil.
1: Oh, Harry
5: about
1: Sinclair.
5: The Gilded Age.
6: The guy from Fight Club.
1: Sinclair?
5: No. Okay. Rockefeller.
1: Oh, no. Well, I was half off.
5: That's okay. He only has a history minor, guys. Here's your next one. This guy is an American actor born on this day in 1958. He's been in movies like Diner, Footloose, She's Having a Baby. He's from Philly.
6: Bacon.
5: And yes. Laura
1: Kevin
5: got it.
1: Bacon. Wow.
5: Laura
1: good, Laura.
5: Got
1: good,
5: it.
1: Laura. Good.
5: Whoa. Here's your next one. This person, American country singer. Some of the songs include She Never Cried in Front of Me and Should Have Been a Cowboy.
1: Toby Keith.
5: I knew you'd know that one because that's like his biggest
1: hit. That's
5: one of them. All right, here's your next one. This person is an Italian professional tennis player. He's currently ranked number one.
1: Yannick Sinner.
5: Oh my goodness. I can't believe you knew that. Of course.
1: She loves Yannick Sinner.
6: You think I know tennis?
5: I love Yannick Sinner. That's my boy.
1: She loves him for his acumen, for his acumen and success at tennis.
5: Mm, yeah. Here's your next one. Here's your final one. His name, you're going to have to give me his nickname. His real name is Paul David Hewson, and he was born in 1960, and he is an Irish singer, activist, and the lead singer of a very famous band.
4: Bono. Sing.
5: It is Bono. That is
4: Bono. It's Bono? Yeah.
5: Sting is not Irish. But yes, Drake won today. Good job, Drake.
4: Bono. Come on.
7: Proud banana.
4: Maybe the game. The game's not so bad after all.
7: Aww.
4: Maybe it's not so bad. Should we talk Tour de France tomorrow? No.
7: Yes.
4: We shouldn't talk. Because we know
7: about all of that.
4: Tomorrow at 7:40, cycling is dead in the United States of America. And get ready. That's going to be an all-time rant.
5: I'll be in England, and my mom said that, hey, if you get bored, you should go to this. And what did she send me? The link to Tour de France. So.
4: Tour de France. That's awesome. Addy Bates produces. Laura Jimenez runs the board. Armor Williams, Colin Jones, Bruce Gilbert, and Ryan McGuire. Thanks for giving me a job. You Better You Bet is coming up next. 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
21: Well, what the hell are we going to talk about now? My God, it's barren. Just overnight, it became just barren. Just nothing. The Giants with a depressing, lifeless 8-3 loss on a chilly Tuesday night to the Toronto Blue Jays to fall 15 games under 500. Bro, you're killing me. I mean, we got an MLB draft on Saturday. We got no more men's soccer team to kick around, although they're still kicking around Christian Pulisic, Carly Lloyd among them on Twitter. I was already researching what rookies report July 18, vets July 25, first practice July 26. So, man, oh, man, there's no LeBron anywhere in sight. Quentin Post is a Memphis Grizzly. Marcus, I come to you, my friend, hat in hand, looking for hope and help. Huh. And happy Wednesday, bro.
22: Yeah, you're looking for more than that. You're looking for topics to talk about on a Wednesday morning. Football season cannot come fast enough because, once again, I was out there last night on a cold and windy night in San Francisco watching the Giants drop down to 15 games under 500 once again this season.
21: There's our topic for today. 808 KMBR, will they fall to 16 under?
22: They haven't done it all year.
21: It was the stat, I think it was John Dickinson. JD had the stat. They're 7-0 when facing the 16 and under boogeyman. Will today's day game today, by the way, Logan Webb on the hill against Dylan Cease, a couple of stalwart right-handers. And the drama hangs in the balance. Will the Giants fall 16 games below?
22: You know, the
21: 808 KNBR.
22: The fact that John Dickinson had that stat makes me want to ask him the question: what day of the week was it the last time the Giants were 16 games under 500? If you know, you know. JD will call out your birthday and call out the actual day that you were born on.
21: It's an incredible quirk, but the answer would be no days because they've never fallen 16 below 500.
22: I'm just going all time. I don't know if the Giants have ever all time been 16 games below.
21: Yeah.
22: I'm sure
21: God.
22: They have, so I need to know the exact day and the exact date from John Dickinson.
21: This season reminds me of 2017. If you can climb into your memory banks to how depressing 2017 was.
22: Sad.
21: They lost 98 games that year in 2017, and I remember just being in here. And of course, this was coming off of a playoff season. You know, they had been in the playoffs. They had taken the Cubs to the brink.
22: Playoffs.
21: And they turned around, and this is with Boach and Buster and Bumgarner and Brandon Belt and Brandon Crawford. I think that team lost 98 games. Joe Panic. I'm looking at some of the Hunter Pence. They were all on that team. And they lost 98 games, and we would come in and be like, what's going on? That's when the lash out season began back then. Maybe people were lashing out.
0: Giants front office people would lash out at us. We would lash out at them. Mm. Fans would lash out at both of us. And everybody was lashing.
22: That definitely feels familiar because we've been lashing out all season long because this team has stunk all season long.
0: You were there. What was the mood?
22: The mood felt very Canadian last night at the game.
0: That's odd.
22: And I say that because it almost felt like there were more Blue Jay fans than Giants fans in the building. Especially early on in the first inning, because we now know that Giants fans are more of a late arriving crowd on a weeknight game. First inning, it was all baby blue behind the first baseline.
0: By the way, I support the Blue Jays baby blue unis. Thought they looked good.
22: You know, I will say I've never been a fan of colored pants in baseball, but there's something about baby blue.
0: Yeah.
22: Whether it's the Blue Jays, the Phillies, the Texas Rangers sometimes will break them out too.
0: Definitely a generational thing. People like Overnight Dave, who's hanging out, by the way. Shout out Overnight Dave. Our generation, in the 70s, they went that way.
22: And it reminds, Cardinals
0: reminds
22: as well.
0: Us all of our childhood.
22: Yeah,
0: gives us a warm,
22: baby
0: fuzzy
22: blues.
0: Blanket.
22: Whose idea was that?
0: I don't know. It was the 70s, bro.
22: Yeah.
0: It was when they said that every stadium should go from being like Ebbets Field or the Polo Grounds or all these wonderful Crosley Field or all these wonderful little ballpark only. No. Let's tear them down and build concrete ovals somewhere out of town with giant parking lots that you can play both football and baseball in.
22: Oh,
0: the multi-purpose.
22: Idea.
0: Candlestick, Veterans, Angel Stadium, Three Rivers, on and on and on, Busch Stadium. And then that, they said, let's do that and let's wear baby blue pants.
22: Yeah, just like they built one over at the Oakland Coliseum.
0: Oakland Coliseum.
22: Next thing you know, Dave will preach for this. Darren McFadden's getting turf toe because he's sliding into second base.
0: Wow, we had a Darren McFadden reference. My goodness.
22: I'll drop a Run DMC on you.
0: When did the Raiders report?
22: Yeah, practice?
0: That's worth the topic. 808 KMBR. Actually, true topic from yesterday was unbelievable. Lionel Messi. And Argentina, which happened right after our show ended. So it seems like it was like almost a full 24 hours ago. But man, oh man, Argentina, wow. And now it's funny because people are like, oh, the greatest match I've ever seen since. Well, what? Since England-Mexico on Saturday night?
22: Since
0: which was the greatest match before Cape Verde, Argentina. I mean, we had
22: perfectly said.
0: Every single match is topping the next one. So. But that was pretty special, and man, oh man, I mean, if you're into this kind of stuff, you have a legit beef with how VAR is getting used.
22: Oh man, yesterday was sketchy with the usage of VAR. Now, I know you're a fan of yesterday's call because you do have Argentina in our KMBR pool.
0: I do, and it was a good chance for everybody to pile on everybody's favorite whipping boy, Jack Loader.
22: Oh, what a mush.
0: Yeah, what is the word again? Mush.
22: Mush.
0: Tell me what a mush is.
22: He's an absolute mush. He's a guy that shows up, and anytime he's around, you lose your bets. If he picks out the bet, if he calls out something, he's gonna jinx it immediately.
0: Yeah, I think I've been called that before. I think sometimes I don't know the word of gambling enough that you just gotta shut up. Don't touch the money, right? Don't ever touch the money. And he was sending a text out on our group thread mocking me because I have Argentina when they fell behind 2-0 to Egypt. And all of a sudden, here comes one of the great comebacks. Just ask Tom Brady, who made it about him
22: of
0: yesterday.
22: Of course. Why wouldn't he?
0: With a tweet saying, wow, that's better than 28-3. Remember? Does everybody remember 28-3? If you missed it, Egypt scored a goal to go ahead 2-0, which they eventually did again, by the way. But they called a foul, what, almost, I would say, 100 yards. How long is a soccer pitch? I don't even know.
22: Great question. I couldn't give you the answer.
0: Let's just say 100 yards.
22: Yeah, it was on the complete opposite side of the pitch.
0: It would be like if Christian McCaffrey broke an 80-yard touchdown run and way back at the 10-yard line on the other side of the field, somebody, like with McCaffrey about to go into the end zone, somebody,
22: it's like a clipping call at the 5-yard line
0: call,
22: or something.
0: Yeah, a clipping call 70 yards away kind of thing.
22: It had no impact on the play.
0: Yeah, so VAR is crazy. So now is the fix in for Argentina, et cetera.
22: And like technically VAR is supposed to be used like on a transition to scoring a goal, but there's like 2 or 3 passes down the field. It was sketchy. And of course, it all benefited FIFA's golden boy, Messi.
0: Yeah, and they still had to score the 3 goals in the final 10 minutes, which they did, and led us through, leading Loader to being called a mush.
22: Yeah.
0: Because he taunted me when Argentina was down 2-0.
22: Yeah, you don't touch the money. You don't count your chickens before the eggs hatch. All those gambling cliches. Now, let me ask, do you agree with Tom Brady? Was it better than the 28-3 comeback?
0: See, got Brady talking.
22: It's a talking point because
0: talking
22: I saw people immediately clap back and say, what about the Knicks 29-point comeback in the finals
0: just
22: a couple
0: goodness.
22: Weeks ago?
0: Wow, just a couple weeks ago. Yeah, right. Hey, Tom Brady, what about the... 28-3 in a Super Bowl is bigger than 2-0 in the last 15 minutes.
22: Yeah, I would agree too. Like, I'll give Tom Brady his props. Is not the gold medal match for the World Cup right here.
0: Yeah.
22: Like, this is just a round of 16 knockout. Yeah.
0: And this has happened before too. I think it just happened with Belgium and Senegal just a couple days ago, right? Belgium was down 2-0 in like the 80th minute and came back and scored. So it's happened even like within the last week, you know? So whereas Nick's 28-point comeback is going to be there for a while, bro. That one's going to be tough to top.
22: Yeah.
0: That one's going to be tough to top. I can't remember at this point. It was like just 3 weeks ago or a month ago, whatever. That was the biggest comeback. Yeah, that was easily the biggest comeback in NBA Finals history, right?
22: No question about it. Yeah, 29 points, I believe.
0: Yeah. So I'm getting the Knicks are ahead of Brady. All right. So, man, that sucked, that 28-3. So anyway, Brady inserts himself into the equation. It gives us something to talk about other than Toronto Blue Jays 8, San Francisco Giants 3. Oh, by the way, Adrian Hauser. There you go. I'll give you Hauser.
22: Whose house?
0: Yeah. 5 2/3.
22: Adrian's house.
0: Not just that he's 5 2/3 hitless, pitching pissed off out of the bullpen, but it caused the story I read from Shayna Rubin in the Chronicle warmed my heart because it was the first time a Giant had thrown 5 2/3 hitless out of the pen since Jim Barr in 1971.
22: Hey, shout out Jim Barr.
0: And we'll take any Jim Barr reference. You know Jim. He's up in the Sacramento area. Did you have a connection?
22: He's pitching coach at Granite Bay. With one of my dad's buddies.
0: Yeah, that's awesome. Yeah. Awesome. So any Jim Barr reference warms our hearts. Yeah, so.
22: Shout out Coach Pat.
0: Trevor McDonald, though, no bueno, gets knocked out in 2 1/3, 11 hits. That hasn't happened since Mark Gardner in 1998. And we love Gardy, but a chance to get that going. So, listen, Giants just continue to drag us down. The Warriors lose Quentin Post. So, yeah, it's all bad. We can get into it, though, at some point today. We will talk about the Warriors. We'll talk about this LeBron stuff going on. In fact, as LeBron continues to put everybody in the deep freeze. And we got the draft on Saturday, dude.
22: Yeah, we got the draft right around the corner. Real quick, there's so much to dive into, Murph. You hear LeBron James and Draymond Green are hanging out this weekend?
0: No.
22: Yeah, there was a report yesterday by Shams Charania that LeBron James and Draymond Green have a little bit of a play date going on this weekend. So we can dive deep into those details.
0: Okay. What are they going to do?
22: There are no details. So we just got to sit here and guess to see what they might be doing this weekend.
0: Speculate on the...
22: Maybe a game of laser tag, some mini golf. I don't know.
0: All right.
22: What do you do on a first date with LeBron James?
0: Does this now revive LeBron to the Warriors?
22: I think they're still in the mix. Sam Amick told us yesterday that he still thinks the Warriors are a top three option. But who knows with LeBron James... Even though I believe it is the, 16-year anniversary of the decision where he went on TV and announced that he was taking his talents to South Beach.
0: Is he going
22: to
0: tweet? Did he somehow fold the Messi comeback into a tweet? Man, I haven't seen a comeback like that since I announced I was going to Miami in 2017.
22: Yeah, I haven't seen a comeback like that since 2016, down 3-1.
0: Yeah, he could have done that.
22: I hate to bring it up.
0: I'll give LeBron credit for not tweeting about that.
22: Yeah, way to stay off Twitter, LeBron.
0: All right. Well, listen, it's a Wednesday, July 8, 2026. We've had a little adversity behind the scenes, but we're overcoming it. Thanks to the likes of an American hero like Overnight Dave.
22: This is why we have Overnight Dave around.
0: OD, baby. Oh, the OD ding. I love it. All right. The morning is a success. We will get the guest list from somebody on the other side and get going and try to make something positive on your Wednesday. There is day baseball today at 12:45 if you want to go get a little bit of sunshine and see if the Giants can win a series, even though they are flirting with the dreaded 16 games under 500 on The Sports Leader.
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1: A better life with Dr. Sanjay Gupta.
2: By age 35, two-thirds of American men will experience some degree of noticeable hair loss. And by age 50, about 85% of men will have significantly thinning hair. That's according to the American Hair Loss Association. Now, one dermatologist explained that hair loss can either be genetic or it can be triggered by stress, illness, surgery, medications, major life events. No matter the cause, a lot of men, understandably, are frustrated by hair loss because it seems like a loss of control. You can take great care of your scalp by all sorts of expensive lotions and potions, but that might not matter. There are some tried and true medications that might work, like minoxidil or finasteride. But another solution is just shaving it off, and I've heard more and more how liberating this can be for a lot of guys. That's the ultimate control of their appearance. I'm Dr. Sanjay Gupta, helping you live a better life.
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1: Gonzalez or a Joshua Hernandez or Johnny Level, pardon me. So I don't know. That's just a theory. That's a theory. That's why you wouldn't draft the pitcher that you need. You draft a talent that can help you move at least him or someone else.
2: And I understand that theory and that train of thought, but also at the end of the day, what would you be trading one of these shortstop prospects for? A pitching prospect or a pitcher to bring in. Like, to me, this all circles back to the need. And I know in baseball especially, it's not the smartest strategy to draft for need. You do want to draft best player available, but outside of the big three in this draft between Grady Emerson, Rochelowski, and Von Lackey, the catcher as well, I think it's an open conversation that you can make that Jackson Flora might be the best guy there.
1: By the way, did I misspeak? Luis Hernandez, Joshua Gonzalez.
2: You got it, yeah.
1: Sorry. Sometimes I miss, my brain doesn't work early in the morning, sometimes 6:40. Anyway, the point is that's what Keith Law has. It'll be interesting to see. That leads us to the thing I teased, which is the trades. And that is the idea of we're getting closer and closer, although this August 3rd trade deadline, man, we still got a long way to go. And my kid asked me, as he's learning the art of business, Rory Murphy asked, he said, well, why would they have to wait to make a trade, Dad? I said, well, Rory, if you were selling a TV at a garage sale, would you sell it to the first person who came by, or would you wait for the next 10 or 12 people to come by to get a better offer?
2: Knowing his father, I'd say he'd probably sell it to the first guy for $5.
1: Exactly. So learn from Dad's mistakes. Although the point is, I unloaded the TV.
2: Yeah, you got rid of it.
1: Which was the ultimate order was to get rid of the TV.
2: Uh-huh. Candace wanted the TV gone, and you made it disappear.
1: I did. She said, don't come back with that TV. She says, I'm sick of that TV. Sell it. So the guy said, $5. Give it to you. Anyway, point is that you'd wait. So the Giants are going to wait and play this thing out a little bit and see how this goes. But what's interesting is that Jeff Passan's list of top 100 MLB trade candidate rankings included a Giant at number 7, and it was not Luis Arraez. It was Jung-Hoo Lee. And I don't think, and I know this thing hit right after our show ended yesterday. I think the midday guys talked about it a little bit. But I had not pondered trading Jung-Hoo Lee.
2: No,
1: until this thing came out, I had not thought about that. Had you thought about that at all?
2: Well, I know that the topic's been kicked around, especially when Jung-Hoo Lee did not come out of the gate strong this year. But since he's been playing at the level he's playing, arguably an all-star snub this year for Jung-Hoo Lee, I haven't thought about it in quite a couple weeks. I also know how much the Giants as an organization value Jung-Hoo Lee when it comes to selling tickets, which is always something you got to keep in mind when you have a team this bad and you still want people to come to the ballpark.
1: Yeah.
2: So, no, I didn't really kick around the topic because yesterday we were talking about the possibility of maybe trading away Elliot Ramos, who does not appear on this top 100 list for Jeff Passan.
1: Right. Again, these lists are just lists. Who knows what's going on behind the scenes, and Ramos could be the one traded. I don't know. But man, oh, man, the idea of the Giants without Jung-Hoo Lee. Now I'm going to just – I got beef now. He played center yesterday. You were at the game. Were you in the beer line, or were you watching when the – second inning started with a pop-up to shallow center.
2: Yeah, and it dropped right between him and Adames.
1: I'm going to go ahead and say that Jonah Cox, Harrison Bader, Drew Gilbert get that ball.
2: More speed, I would say.
1: And better reads, I think. I don't know how good his reads are in center. He's really good in right.
2: He's looked a lot better in right field this
1: year. Something about center. Now, I can't guarantee you with those guys that caught the ball, but it definitely popped into my mind. When it fell, I'm like, back to the Jung-Hoo Lee. I'm a little not that good at center field. I think I won that tug of war with you, by the way.
2: Oh, yeah? Where's your boy at these days?
1: Defense, but the only question was, who's a better defensive center fielder?
2: True.
1: There you go. So give me one.
2: Yeah. Come on. I gave you credit for selling the TV.
1: after roasting the price point. Anyway, the point is that I'm intrigued by the idea of Jung-Hoo Lee. I wonder what kind of market he has. I mean, if a team out there is looking, what are they looking for? They're looking for a right fielder who hits. What's his numbers right now? I mean, his numbers across the board are all pretty darn good. So anyway, Giants fans, would you be okay with trading Jung-Hoo Lee? Is he that popular with the fans?
2: I would say he's arguably the most popular player on the team. Like, I see more Jung-Hoo Lee jerseys than I think I see anybody else. They're still doing the Jung-Hoo Lee chants every time he comes up to the plate. We've seen how the Dodgers have cornered the market in Japan with Ohtani and Yamamoto. The Giants, not to that extent, but are trying to do the same thing down in South Korea with Jung-Hoo Lee. Like, I think he does bring value when it comes to putting butts

0: in seats. But also, if you're looking into this from a business perspective, if the Giants are trying to offload cash, his contract would be a lot easier to move than Devers, than Willie Adames, than Matt Chapman, especially with two of those guys in the ladder having no trade clauses as well. So you could move the money, but is it a cost-effective move, in the words of Buster Posey, when he does sell tickets, when he does bring fans to the ballpark, and right now he's one of your most productive players?
1: 27 years old, top five in baseball in batting average and strikeout rate, and a slugging percentage excess of 450. He has, let's see, three more years after 2026 at $21 million per year. So, I mean, it'd be moving some money, but not the brutal contracts of a Chapman, Adames, and Devers. By the way, Adames just looked, if I had to move any of the three, by the way, I think I would move Adames, even though I don't have a shortstop in waiting. I don't know who would play shortstop if you moved Adames. Maybe Casey Schmidt. And I don't know how good he would be there, because I know he played shortstop growing up. But I think I'm just kind of done. I think I'm just kind of done watching Adames.
0: Well, it feels like he kind of holsters you the most. Now, Matt Chapman, with his age and the fact that you could slide in Casey with a quicker answer, might be my option there, even though Rafael Devers has the biggest contract that the Giants are tied into. But I think if you were looking to move one, if you did move Willie Adames, you could at least buy some time until Gavin Keelan or one of these other shortstops are ready to go, maybe a year or two. But then again, then we're back in the conversation of talking about guys like Nick Ahmed out there playing shortstop.
1: So if I gave you the choice to just move, you get to move one. The genie grants a wish. You get to move one of the three contracts. I'm not even telling you what you get in return. You just get to lop one of those off. Which of the three would you say is the most urgent to get rid of?
0: I would say, because of the length of the contract, Willie Adames. I would say for immediate impact right now, if you're trying to compete, Matt Chapman.
1: Yeah, I would agree. I would say Adames is the one. The reason why, even though Devers goes to 2033, and that is daunting. That's daunting as hell, because as Kyle Shanahan says, I can't guarantee any of us will be alive on Sunday. I mean, he remains, and even though he grounded into a double play last night, the base was loaded, he remains more of a threat than Adames. Adames' defense at shortstop is eh. I mean, the metrics are not kind to
0: it's
1: and
0: not
1: the eyeball
0: good.
1: Test is eh. And dude, the approach, right? He just refuses to adjust his approach. I know he's got some pop, but I would say Adames too. And then in terms of Chapman, though, yeah, I get it, because Casey Schmidt could step in and play third for you right away.
0: Right away.
1: Yeah, right away.
0: And we've already seen some great defensive plays. I've made this argument before that I think there would be less of a drop-off defensively, as good as Matt Chapman is, between Matt Chapman and Casey Schmidt, than the defensive drop-off that we've seen behind the plate from Patrick Bailey moving on to this long list of other catchers as we're sitting here doing this shuffle waiting for Daniel Susak to get back.
1: Just a quick check of the Golden State Lumber and Showroom text line. 831 says, all the kids on my junior Giants team love Jung-Hoo Lee, my son included. I have to say, he's won me over as well. Jung-Hoo Lee. 925 says, gotta keep Jung-Hoo Lee. 209 says, Jung-Hoo is the best part about watching the Giants the last couple years. Don't trade him. And then 415 asks, says the Asian fans love watching Jung-Hoo Lee.
0: Yeah, there's a big market for Jung-Hoo Lee, and even outside of just selling tickets, like, he is the type of player, in my mind, that Buster Posey wants in his organization. A contact-first guy, a guy that's going to put the ball in play. And then when you start thinking about the possibility, the actual likelihood, the real possibility of trading away Luis Arraez, who also has that skill set, you'd be moving on from your two best contact hitters, and then you're stuck with this predicament of this lineup trying to fill out some of those holes next season.
1: The other question is Arraez, and I know we're up against it. I want to get into the Warriors on the other side, but, you know, it's a lock that they're going to trade Arraez, but what about the concept that it shouldn't be a lock, that maybe you should keep Arraez? I don't know. Something we can talk about later down on another segment. I'm looking at the clock right now, and we got to get out. I did want to get into the Warriors, because here it is, July 8th, and I'm asking to ask the question, everybody. Dudes, are the Warriors going to, like, run it back and be worse next year? I mean, what is going on? 808-KMBR is the phone number. Where you guys are at with the Warriors offseason, because it's precariously hanging in the balance that it could be a total disaster. Next on The Sports Leader.
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3: A better life with Dr. Sanjay Gupta.
22: Osteoporosis affects millions of people in the United States and around the world. It's a disease that basically causes someone's bones to become weak, brittle, and porous, which can increase their risk of fractures. Now, the good news here is there are things you can do other than, or in addition to, taking medications to prevent fractures before it's too late. One is to up your intake of calcium and vitamin D. You also want to eat more protein. One functional medicine dietitian told us that that helps build muscle, and if you're building muscle strength, then you are also building bone strength. You want to be mindful of your workouts. The best ways to build bone density, one therapist told us, are going to be resistance exercises like lifting weights, and also exercises that make your bones take a bit of an impact, such as jumping or even running, just loading the bones a little bit more. I'm Dr. Sanjay Gupta, helping you live a better life.
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0: spanning the globe.
1: We're going to get drunk before the game. We're going to get drunk during the game. And then we get drunk after the game.
0: The thrill of victory.
2: Who let the dogs out? Who, who?
0: The agony of defeat.
3: I'll be in Ireland, like, looking around going, damn, I lost.
0: This is the wide world of Walt.
3: Oh, he's awake. And he's with us.
4: Hey, wake up, Walter. Hey, wake up, Walter.
3: And we have baby Christian to thank. More applause, because we've caught up with our overslept, bored up, Walter, who runs the Wide World of Walt here, and got in just in time. We said, dude, we've all been there. We're going to give him a break just this once. Just this once.
4: Then you get one get-out-of-jail-free card.
3: Then we'll crush him relentlessly. And I was like, dude, so what was it? Was it the light coming through the window? Was it Hannah waking up? Because that's what happened to me. Candace frequently wakes up and goes, oh, my God, you're still here. Get out of here. Ah, panic. No, baby Christian cried. And, dude, your ears perked up. Daddy's ears said, wait a minute. He doesn't usually cry at 3 in the morning.
5: He doesn't cry at 3 o'clock. He was looking at me like, Daddy, what the hell are you doing here?
3: Oh,
5: he said, Dad, it's not 3 a.m. It's 6 a.m. You got to get on air.
3: He's like, I smell Dad, and he shouldn't be here.
4: Yeah,
3: but
4: get your ass into work and get him that guest list.
3: Hum, baby. Baby Christian.
4: Baby Christian. Already climbing the ranks of America's greatest Christians. He passed Christian Pulisic earlier this week. He's right on the heels of Christian McCaffrey.
3: He's notching all sorts of stuff here. He's got his first U.S. men's soccer tragic exit. He's got his first terrible Giants team on his ledger. And now he's had his first I had to wake up dad to go to work.
4: Yeah, etiquette, Christian.
3: He's becoming a person right before our eyes. Well, anyway, Walt, right into it, Bo. No more excuses. What do we got here? It's our Wednesday at 7:19 feature. It's the middle of the week. It's when we start to tilt towards the weekend. What do you got, buddy?
5: All right, it's the Wide World of Walt. You guys know the situation. I'm going to read a question. You answer it, and I award the point. So let's start it off. Yesterday, great performance in the World Cup. Me and Murph were going head-to-head. Shout out Egypt. I was walking like an Egyptian for about 80 minutes, and then it all just went to hell. So let's go ahead and do this. Most jaw-dropping person to watch, athlete to watch, is it Lionel Messi or is it Steph Curry?
3: Oh, man. Those are my only choices? I can't add, like, J.J. Spawn from the PGA Tour or Jung-Hoo Lee, who's just our discussion earlier today. I don't know. I'm just throwing out the first two names that came to mind. More jaw-dropping, Messi or Curry? Well, I got to be honest, guys. As much as I love Messi and yesterday and being an Argentina guy, how are you going to beat Le Devil, man? Steph Curry, the long arcing shots. First of all, I can't understand really the true glory of Messi as well as I can understand the true glory of Curry. I'm not a footy guy all the way. So I'm going to go for they're both undersized, right? They both sort of defy expectations by taking on larger athletes. And with all due respect to the global icon that is Lionel Messi, I think there are things that Steph Curry has done, and there's something about the arc of a three-pointer that is more thrilling than even undeniably a soccer goal is thrilling when the back of the net ripples. But I got to go with the little guy in the Bay, not the little guy in Argentina, and say that the looping arc of a long three-pointer thrills me just a tad more. With all due respect.
4: Yeah, Murph, you went first, so you stole my answer. I would love to make an argument just because Messi is considered the GOAT in his sport. And even though Steph Curry is the greatest three-point shooter of all time, he's not at the top of the list when it comes to Michael Jordan, LeBron James, Kobe Bryant, and the GOAT of all time discussion. So you could make an argument there for Messi. And as much skill as Messi has, as we're all sitting here complaining about Team USA not having enough size or speed, I would say Messi's 5'7" has that ball on a string when he's getting down the pitch. But there's nothing like watching Steph Curry pull up from half court. He changed the game with his three-point shooting. As good as Messi is, he has not changed the game unless he's getting FIFA to corrupt and maybe fix some of these matches. So I got to agree with you. Steph Curry, to me, is more entertaining to watch just because I think the sport of basketball is more entertaining to watch than soccer as well.
3: It's a couple of Americans answering that question right there, buddy. What do you think, Walt?
5: I got to go with Murph. Steph, I mean, you guys both answered Steph, but, I mean, come on.
3: I think I went first.
5: Yeah, that's right.
4: If I would have said Messi, would I have got the point?
5: Probably not. It was an uphill battle.
4: Well,
5: yeah.
4: Good. I'm glad I stuck to my heart and stuck with Steph.
3: You get to go first. Maybe you'll get the point here.
4: Yeah.
3: All right.
4: Well, what's next, Walt?
5: All right, so you brought up Team USA, so let's keep it on that situation there. It was a lot of disappointment up in Seattle. Hopefully that carries over into the NFL season. Shout out Seahawks. most disappointing sporting result that you have witnessed in person.
3: Oh, in person. That's different.
4: Oh, yeah. In person is different. Oh, that's a tough situation you're putting me on. Man, I'm drawing a blank. I'm trying to think. Game one of the 2021. Now, you've been to a lot more playoff games. Like, I haven't been to too many playoff games to really be disappointed. I mean, I grew up my entire life going to Raider games and being disappointed. Now, I was at the World Series Yankees-Dodgers. Now, I will say I saw game four. I saw the win. Let's go game one. The walk-off grand slam, Freddie Freeman off of my guy Nasty Nestor taking him deep. The walk-off. And dude. I heard Randy Newman, I love LMA immediately. I got so distracted by the fact that I was in New York for the win. Yeah. I forgot that I was in LA for game one and game two. Yeah. The walk-off Freddie Freeman. Ooh. And then the fact that I went to the post-game press conference to avoid running into Dodger fans, and there's Freddie Freeman with that fake smile. Oof. He gets done. He gets off the podium, and all the beat writers are like high-fiving and dapping him up. He walks up to me, tries to dap me up. I shook my head. I said, no way in hell, Freddie Freeman. I'm not dapping you up after what I just witnessed. Yes, there it is. It took a second, but Freddie Freeman, the walk-off grand slam in the World Series.
3: Well, see, what just happened to your brain live on the radio is what happens in these questions. When young Tony used to do it, and now that it's Walt, you always think of your best answer after the question is asked. Like, you're lucky you pulled that one out. It's more likely to me that I would have thought of that on the way home. Like, oh, man, I was at the Freeman Grand Slam game. But good for you for coming up with it on the spot.
4: Oh, I found it.
3: And your sort of fumbling for it allowed my brain to engage to find the one. Because I was struggling. I was like, I haven't had a 49er loss in person. I haven't had a crushing Niner loss in person. Warriors, I was not at game 7 for 2016, so it wasn't that. So I started going to the Giants, and I was going to settle in on 2021 game 5, Giants-Dodgers, and I could still see that ninth inning unfolding, hitting Justin Turner, and that frickin' Bellinger ground ball up the middle, and I could still hear the frickin' Dodgers pounding the foam on the dugout railing and whooping, and I could still hear that. But I think I got to flex on you guys and say, as painful as that was, I got to flex and say that I was at game 162 of the 1993 regular season at Dodger Stadium when the 103-58 Giants had to look up at a scoreboard and see that the 103-58 Braves beat the Rockies to get to 104. And then I and my buddy Tiny, rest in peace, I lost my buddy Tiny. We drove down. He got off his shift at midnight on a Saturday night. We drove down to L.A., got in at 5 in the morning, hit the Tommies in the Valley, went to Dodger Stadium that day on no sleep, and watched the freaking Dodgers and Lasorda, and we almost had to fight Hershiser, and that woman got in my face going, yeah! And then had to drive up I-5 after that. I'm going with the 93 season finale at Dodger Stadium, 103-59. Not enough. Piazza, Corey Snyder. Oh! I'm getting just freaking devastated all over again. That's my answer, Walt.
5: Almost brought you to tears.
3: Dude.
5: You know me, always tugging at my heartstrings with the Giants-Dodgers rivalry, but I got to go with Marcus. Marcus rode with his team.
4: I had a World Series moment, Walt.
5: World Series moment against the Dodgers, and it was tough.
3: And interestingly, I believe both of ours were at Dodger Stadium.
4: Yeah, how about that? And I believe that was the first ever walk-off Grand Slam in World Series history.
3: Yeah. Yeah, I'm still going 93, game 162.
4: Brutal.
3: Dude, yeah. If you know, you know.
4: Yeah,
3: right. Anyway,
4: regardless of the answer, blank the Dodgers. That's right. What I'm saying.
3: All right, there you go.
5: Yeah, Dodger Stadium, a house of horrors for you guys. Hell yeah, dude. All right, so let's go ahead and keep it moving. Which tournament is the best? So you have four options. You got March Madness.
3: Oof.
5: You got the World Cup.
3: Yes.
5: You got Winter/Summer Olympics. Uh-huh. And the World Baseball Classic, had to throw that in.
3: All right, we're throwing two out right out of the gate. Listen, World Baseball Classic's cool and all, but it's just still in infant stages and just hasn't really settled into our consciousness. That's out. It used to be the Olympics, but now that they do them every 2 years and they've added so... Dude, I was watching some Australian breakdance. You know what I mean? Like, it's like...
4: Shout out Ray Gun.
3: So that's out. So it's a two-horse race now. It's March Madness versus the World Cup. And I know that the World Cup has the grandest stage of all. And I know that it is obviously the globe, and the globe trumps everything. But I said to my kid just the other day to Rory Murphy when we watched yet like Argentina, Cape Verde or something like, or England, Mexico. I said, you know what this is? This is almost as good as March Madness. That's what I said. So, I mean, there's something about spring in the air when freaking that first 4 days of March Madness, when you're kind of smelling the sunshine, opening days around the corner, the Masters around the corner. It occupies a deep, deep part in our soul. It's a bracket. Nobody's filling out a bracket for the World Cup. So I'm going March Madness just for the relentless consistency, the annual unbelievable thrills where every March we say, there's nothing like March Madness. So there you go.
4: Yeah, you know, I'm not going to make the same mistake twice. I'm not going to give the same answer, so I'm going to zig while you zag. Give me the World Cup because of what it means to everybody on even a bigger level than just being an alumni. Of course, you're going to root for UCLA, but there's something bigger than your college. It's your country, and this is the world's best against the world's best. I would say the World Cup is even more popular than the original sport of soccer. More people care about the World Cup than they care about the MLS. I'd say more people care about the World Cup than they care about the Premier League. This is the elite top-tier competition in the world when it comes to the international game of football. We've seen the watch parties all around the countries. We've seen the World Cup fever take over. So give me the international appeal of the World Cup over March Madness.
3: Yeah, Mr. Globalist over here. All of a sudden, here he is. Now, Mr. We Are the World. Mr. UN Marcus.
4: Mr. I mean, International.
5: And I guess it comes down to preference. Do you like something every year? Do you like something every four? And I'm going to go ahead and go with Marcus. I'm going to go with Marcus on that one. Marcus,
3: yeah, I think the fix was in because Marcus hadn't won one in a while. Yeah. I think he had to give one. I think we're at, that's it? 2-1, Marcus?
5: I have one more and then a possible tiebreaker.
4: No, we don't got time for a tiebreaker.
3: 10-second answers. Go.
4: We got to call this. Jeff Passan, like stoppage time.
5: Jeff Passan listed his trade candidates. Jung-Hoo Lee was listed as number 7. Are you for it against it?
3: We were discussing this when you were sleeping, buddy.
5: I'm
3: for blow everything. Everything must go. Remember you drive by one of those stores and they say everything must go? If you got to do it, do it. There's my answer.
4: No, I'm keeping Jung-Hoo Lee. He's valuable on and off the field. Giants want a corner that South Korea market, and Jung-Hoo Lee's a fan favorite. I'm not trading Jung-Hoo Lee.
5: Point to Murph. It is a tie, but tiebreaker. We're all winners. You guys forgive me? That's the final question.
3: There
5: you guys
3: it
5: forgive
3: is. Me. It's like a soccer tie, like the World Cup.
4: Oh.
3: Where's the penalty kicks?
4: Oh.
3: The penalty kicks are
4: my answers.
3: Mike Krukow on the other side. 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
25: Few people now have asked me about a TikTok trend that they've come across. It's called 75 Hard. The challenge was created by entrepreneur and author Andy Frisella, who calls it a, quote, transformative mental toughness program and an Ironman for your brain. So here's what it entails. Eat a structured diet with no alcohol, drink a gallon of water, read 10 pages of nonfiction, take a progress photo, and complete 2 45-minute workouts, one of them outdoors, every day for 75 days. quite a challenge. We asked CNN fitness contributor Dana Santis about this, who reminded us that sustainable fitness isn't about punishment or proving discipline through extremes. It's about building habits that integrate into your lifestyle in a way that feels supportive and repeatable. If you ask me, that's going to be the key to long-term success. I'm Dr. Sanjay Gupta, helping you live a better life.
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2: All right, Giants cannot build on the Monday night win. They lose 9-3 last night. Trevor McDonald with a tough luck outing. Out in 2 1/3 inning, 11 hits. It's been a while since that happened. On the plus side, Adrian Hauser, 5 2/3 hitless. Not since Jim Barr in 1971 has that happened. So Giants go back at it today. Day game today, 12:45. Dylan Cease and Logan Webb, couple of veteran righties going at it. Mike Kruko on the UMA guest line. Mike, good morning. How are you?
3: Hey, morning, Mike.
4: Yeah, good morning. A little disappointed about last night's game. I think we all felt that we were going to see a different Trevor McDonald than we saw. But other than that, doing good. Day game.
2: Well, let's get into the Trevor McDonald situation because, you know, I was into Giants trying to sort things out here going into their future. And he's a young right-hander that's a lot like Landon Roop. He's close with Landon Roop. You know, he's had some good outings like last week at Arizona. And then he had an outing like this. And prior to that, had a couple rough ones too. I guess my long-winded way of asking your progress report on Trevor McDonald and what the Giants can think and hope and plan for this guy to be a part of a rotation in the future if this team can get back to where they want to go.
4: Well, I like this guy. The first time I saw him, he was in the bullpen in spring training, and he's pretty much a two-pitch guy. And even when he got to the big leagues out of the bullpen, two-pitch guy, when he first started taking starts, two-pitch guy. So what he's evolved into now is a guy who has five different types of movement, two different types of fastball. He's got a curveball. He's got a changeup. He's throwing a cutter. And he's also learning that, you know, with all the stuff that he has that winds up down around the knees, he needs to pitch up above the belt. Well, all that's been kind of shoved at him just because of osmosis being around Logan Webb and Landon Roop. You kind of watch how Landon Roop progressed in very much the same way. When we first saw him, he was a two-pitch guy. And now, you know, he shows signs of being a guy very similar to the abilities of Logan Webb. Both Roop and McDonald, like Webb, are exceptional athletes. So you expect them to get to a point of efficiency much quicker than other guys who aren't quite as athletic. And getting back to McDonald, you know, he had a great outing in Arizona. We talked about that, 6 shutout innings, 1 hit allowed. And then in last night, he goes out there and goes 2 1/3, and he gives up 11 hits. Well, I mean, that could happen. And last night, you know, the 11 hits, probably 7 of them, literally, were not hit hard. So your idea of as a pitcher, you know, well, I made a good pitch to where I got off the sweet spot of the bat, but it kind of went against me, and that could happen. But the mistake that he made last night, what he was just too

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1: And then the wrap last night, we talked about if that's happening to you because of the pitch clock, you know, you have to kind of be creative as to how you can break up the rhythm of an inning and take some time away from the rhythm. You know, get down and you know, tie your shoe or say your pitch calm doesn't work. You know, have a mound meeting with a shortstop. You know, anything to kind of break up the rhythm, which is something he did not do. And he just kept throwing one speed, basically. And there really isn't that much difference between his slider and his fastball. So that's considered being one speeded. If he was throwing more curveballs, if he was throwing more changeups, if he had a control of the changeup, things may have been different. But that's what he's going to learn from that. It it happens. I mean, I'll never forget when Madison Bumgarner was a rookie. Minnesota comes in, we're playing at Oracle Park, and Danny Gladden, who's an old teammate, a dear friend, he said, "What about this kid?" I go, "He's going to be unbelievable." And he goes, "Wow, I look forward to seeing him." He goes, "Yeah, great." Well, the first inning, I don't think he got out of the first inning. Mm-hmm. I think he gave up like 9 hits or something ridiculous. This is the worst start of his career. Afterwards, I saw Danny Gladden. He goes, "Hey, good scout report," you know. So, yeah. But that it happens to everybody. And I talked about it happening to me one start against the Reds in Cincinnati. I think I gave up 12 hits in 3 innings, and I couldn't figure out what it was. Well, it turned out I was tipping. Mm-hmm. So there's always a reason, and for McDonald, the reason was he didn't recognize that there was a rhythm that he was feeding, and that will be the lesson learned from this start, and you hope that he learns from it and gets better.
2: Mike, you mentioned Landon Roop. This is our first conversation since his 8-inning performance on Monday night. Did you notice any mechanical changes, and what did you see differently from Landon Roop getting his first win in 71 days?
1: Oh, yeah. He much better mechanics, much more efficient, able to repeat the stroke, and dominate the knees, which is really essential to his being successful. And the other thing, too, when you're talking about mechanics, it's not just control. When you're in a good set of mechanics, you maximize your velocity, you maximize movement, and you're able to control it. And here's the kicker, is you don't take much out of your arm. When your mechanics are screwed up, you're taxing your arm. You're feeling it the next day in your shoulder or your elbow or in your back or your knee. I mean, it's something that is bearing the weight of improper mechanics, and you're going to feel it. But what Landon Roop did was, well, he did as good as he possibly could do, so long as he's ever pitched. That's the most he's ever thrown, 8 innings complete. That's just the deepest he's gone in the game. And he was ticked off because he wanted to go back out there for the ninth. And I don't blame him. As good as he was throwing, it just feels good when you have it going and you know it. But it was definitely a building block. And I'll tell you why. You know, you're going to have slumps. Hitters, pitchers, you're going to have slumps. When you go through a slump, I mean, you're self-analyzing intensely. And what you come up with when you come out of it is a resolve that if it happens to you again, you'll have at least a way to solve your situation. And that is how you grow and get better, and you minimize the bad streaks. When you don't have good mechanics, you can come out of it quicker. So from Landon Roop's perspective, he really gained a lot. He got him back. He got himself back to where he was, maximizing his talents. But he also learned that there was a solution to his problem, and that also calms you down when you go through it, knowing that you've come through it and you've gotten better.
3: Yeah, one good, but one good, one bad. Landon Roop Monday, Trevor McDonald Tuesday. One of the interesting stories is, and it's not really a player Giants fans talk about a lot, is Adrian Hauser. You know, they signed him and 2-year deal, and then it didn't work out. Lefties were killing him, and they moved him to the bullpen. Everybody's like, well, that was a disaster. Well, now the guy's pitching his brains out. 5 2/3 yesterday, damn near a full start, hitless, Mike. And you'll love this. It was the first time since 1971 a Giants pitcher had thrown that many innings out of the pen hitless since your buddy Jim Barr in 1971. So that's a great name. But anyway, after the game, Tony Vitello said, yeah, we're open to reconsidering his role, maybe moving him back. I don't know. I'm sure it was an insult to the veteran to be moved to the bullpen. He sure has handled it the right way. He's pitching his brains out. Mike, what's going on?

0: Well, I mean, that's just baseball. I mean, Hauser, I mean, he didn't forget how to pitch. What he went through at the start of the year was what Malley went through, basically. They didn't have a true command of their stuff. And every time they made a mistake in the middle of the strike zone, they paid for it. I mean, somebody barreled it. I mean, you know you're going to have a good year when you're not completely in control of your mechanics, and you make mistakes and guys pop them up or they foul them off. When you're going through a rush, you're not missing them. And that's kind of what it was like for him. And then it does affect your confidence. But when you've been around the game 6, 7, 8 years like they have, both Malley and Hauser, you know you're going to come out of it. You're patient with it. It's tough when you come over to a new organization, a new city, and you're getting buried in the paper because you're not producing because you're getting paid. And when you're getting paid, you as an organization or a fan base, you're not as patient. You want to see the guy that was advertised. Well, you're seeing it now. I mean, he's definitely had time to fix himself. It looked to me like he could not have possibly pitched better than he did last night. And that's how you get back in the rotation. If you get banished to the bullpen, go down there and work. Quit feeling sorry for yourself and do something about it. And that's exactly what he's done.
1: One of the stories on him is that his lefties, like lefties were killing him. And it's been suggested by beat writers that maybe the Giants, you know, everybody hates the opener. We all, oh no, we don't like openers. Well, maybe when Hauser was starting, they were stacking lefties against him. Should the Giants consider, if they move him back, maybe you do go to a lefty opener to neutralize that and help Hauser out?
0: Well, it's a consideration. But I think more just watching the way that he's throwing and what type of movement he's able to apply right now. And the deal with lefties, and every right-handed pitcher coming into the game, you're facing big league left-handed hitters. For the most part, I know when I showed up, I had one type of fastball and two types of breaking ball that both worked its way into a left-hander. So left-handers gave me problems. And I would shave the fastball because I didn't feel I had the confidence to go right out of an attack. And, you fall behind the count. It just sort of compounds from there. And what you learn is that lefties, given their size, most lefties naturally are low ball hitters. So you learn to pitch up, and the movement that you learn that is really effective to a lot of lefties from right-handed pitchers is a cut fastball, where you can throw this little cut movement that's not a big movement. It's flat, and it's like about a 4-inch break, and it kind of works its way in on the corner and can get in on the hands. It's a great pitch. And the other thing is a changeup, especially with a two-seam grip. You can throw that on the outside part of the plate, and it's movement that goes away from the left-hander. So with that cut and that changeup that goes away, you've got two weapons that really are effective to left-handers. It got up to a point with me in my career that I look forward to lineups that were more stacked with lefties than righties because I had learned how to figure them out and it became a strength of mine. But it's a technique that you have to learn. And for guys like Malley and Hauser, they've learned it. They have those abilities. And it's just a matter of being in the right set of mechanics to be able to apply that movement to a certain type of swing. But I do believe that both guys are capable of doing that.
2: Speaking of a lefty, Mike, last night, Shanna Rubin from the San Francisco Chronicle tweeted out that she saw Carson Wisenhunt across the street at the team hotel across from Oracle Park. Now, without speculating too much, because the Giants have not made any roster moves, what should Giants fans read into this tweet? Is Carson Wisenhunt here to make a start? Are they going to make a move in the rotation? Is he a bullpen arm potentially? What are your thoughts on the tweet last night that Carson Wisenhunt is in San Francisco?
0: Well, I don't think they'd use him in the bullpen. They see him as a starter. And, in his last outing, I mean, he was fantastic. I mean, he went out there and took the ball in the sixth inning and really gave the Giants a great chance to win the game. But we see guys come up all the time. You don't hear about it. I mean, they put him on the taxi squad just to, if somebody has got a little tenderness in their arm or their back or something, then they're a potential IL candidate, then you would bring a guy in and he'd be there just in case you need to make a move. And it doesn't happen when they just bring one guy up. Sometimes it's as many as three pitchers. So that happens all the time. But it wouldn't surprise me if they made a move with him. I think they're looking for ways to get him back up here, given as to how he threw his first start this year. He was brilliant.
1: Yeah, so interesting. We'll keep an eye on that. Obviously, with the day game today, maybe we'll get an announcement prior to that. Mike, again, just kind of before we let you go, just before the day game today, the Vic Verricotto story continues to be interesting, and it makes the outfield situation interesting because Jeff Passan of ESPN is now suggesting trade names. He even threw out Jung Hoo Lee, got everybody talking. You're like, well, what do you do in the outfield? Well, you got this guy, Verricotto. And, you know, we haven't talked to you since he had a big game on Monday night. He went 1-for-4 last night, put a ball in play, drive in a run, went to the right side. Just your, you know, it's only been about 55 plate appearances, I think, 56, something like that. What's your read right now? Sometimes we fall in love with guys, they get hot, and then the league gets a book on them, and then they cool down, and then things level off. But your feeling on this guy now that he's had a little bit of a sample size, and he shows to me, at least he goes the other way. He's pretty good in the left field. What's your report right now?
0: Well, first of all, he's extremely athletic. And one thing that Giants fans found out about this guy, because he had most of what you heard about him were reports as to how much power he has offensively. What Giants fans now have learned is that he's a good outfielder and he's got one of the best arms in baseball. So that all speaks loudly about the athleticism of this guy. When we saw him for the first time, we were impressed because of his ability to go to right field and make adjustments with two strikes and take a little swing at it and go to the right side of the field. You know, that gets a little bit skewed because of how easy it is to hit the ball out to right field at Scottsdale Stadium. But nevertheless, you know, you were impressed. Here's a guy with right-handed power who could go the other way and hit well with two strikes. The concern we had for him then was that this kid's a little wild. He doesn't take walks. And, you know, a guy who doesn't take walks, he's usually going to get exploited by pitchers who are going to throw stuff out of the strike zone. So if he chases, which when we first saw him, he started to do, that becomes he's not going to last long. He's going to have to go back down and tighten up his strike zone. What's impressive about him and what he has done is he has done that. He has tightened up his strike zone. He has, for the most part, stayed in the strike zone and given himself a chance to have better pitches to hit. He uses the whole field. He's got power to right center. He's got power the other way. And he's a good base runner. I mean, those are all pluses. Everything that we've seen from this guy tells me that he's making the adjustments that he needs to make in order to stay up here. So whatever decision that the Giants are going to make in his regard, it's going to be a very, very difficult one, because the case that he's making for himself that he needs to play and play a lot is a very loud one.
1: Yeah, we'll see if he gets in the lineup today against the righty Dylan Cease for sure. And hey, before we go, we do this a lot, especially for those of us from a certain age. When we lose names, we reflect. And Al Holland passed away recently, within the last week. And I know what's interesting about him is you never played with him, Mike, but you're linked to him forever. You were traded to the Giants in a trade that sent Al Holland to the Phillies. And he was a very good Giant, 79, 80, 81, 82. His numbers were good. He was a lefty, and we lost him. I wonder if you felt a little something, because you guys were always linked.
0: Well, we are linked, and I did pay attention to that. As Kuiper told me, he goes, hey, Al Holland passed away, and it stung. I never did get a chance to play with him. That three-headed monster they had in the bullpen in 1982 was as good as there was in baseball, with Greg Minton and Gary Lavelle and Al Holland. Al Holland threw hard. And he was a guy that could definitely throw across the letters. I mean, he was not afraid to come inside. Definitely had a mean streak in him. And he was cocky. He had a lot of presence out there on the mound. You know, I mean, he was an easy guy not to like, because he would come inside and occasionally hit guys on your team. And, you know, he'd walk off the mound and, you know, take two or three steps towards the home plate when he drilled a guy. Like, what are you going to do about it? That was. And I loved that presence about him. And when he went over to Philadelphia, you know, he did well there, and he was a closer there for a couple of years. He was there when the Phillies went to the World Series in '83 against the Orioles. So I did pay attention, and also we're similar in age. So you know, it's a little sensitive when a guy your age goes down. But last time we had seen him, he was in great shape. He looked good, and so this was a death that really affected all of us.
1: Yeah, for sure. Just wanted to remember him. I'll tell you just a really wildly specific anecdote, Mike. While you were playing out the string in 82, I was at the Friday night game, the Giants-Dodgers. Giants were a game out in the West, October 1, 82. It's Fred Breining on the hill against Jerry Royce. It's 0-0 in the eighth inning. Bases loaded, and Rick Monday is up, and Al Holland was warming up in the pen. And at 15-year-old me, we were watching Al Holland warm up. Frank Robinson left the righty Breining to face the lefty Monday, and he hit a grand slam. Giants lose the game. They get knocked out of the race. I'm wondering, in today's day and age, that's a no-brainer, you bring the lefty in, right?
0: Well, it depends on how well Fred Breining was pitching. I mean, but pitch count and getting that deep into the ballgame, yeah, I'd say it's a 99% chance that you're going to have the bullpen in there probably two innings before that, the way things are going. But That's another guy that never really got enough of a break. Fred Breining had as good a stuff as anybody in the game. And then, you know, shoulder problems took his career early. But there were a lot of really good young arms on that 82 teams. You know, Bill Lasky was young, and Natalie Hammacher were young. I mean, they were two of the best sinker ballers in the game. And the run that the Giants made in 82 was legit. And I really thought that had they have gotten past, you know, they got off to such a rough start of the season, but they really came together. And had they been able to get to the playoffs, I thought they were going to really make some noise.
1: Fred Breining was good that year. In fact, at that time, he was 11-6 with a 308. San Francisco native, Fred Breining, too. So, anyway, what's up, Fred? All right, Mike. Well, anyway, just some memories there and some talk about McDonald and Hauser and Barracuda and all that. We'll see what happens today. 1245, Logan Webb and Dylan Cease. And then we'll talk to you Friday.
0: I will be there.
1: Atta babe indeed, Mike. All right.
0: Atta babe.
1: There he is. Yeah, we need a Mike Atta babe to end our day. There he is. Okay, have a good one. We'll talk to Mike Friday. On the other side, the big hit, everybody. Let's go back to the Warriors. Shams Charania and Brian Windhorst are checking in on LeBron James. Where do the Warriors fit in? And where do you guys feel about the Warriors? That's you guys. The big hit is you guys. A week later, after our excitement, and it appears to have cooled off, or are you re-excited that Draymond Green and LeBron James may be hanging out this weekend? 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
6: Philly, as soon as they got the Jaylen deal, like, done, they immediately reached out. Like, they're going for it. Like, they made their pitch. They reached out. They did it. I talked to people in Philly, and I'm like, what do you think? And they're like, we're afraid it's Cleveland. Everybody I talked to is like, well, we're afraid it's Cleveland. Nobody seems like they have optimism.
7: There he is, Brian Windhorst, of course, who never stops working NBA free agency, saying Philadelphia wants LeBron James after getting Jaylen Brown. But they're afraid he's going to Cleveland. And he said everybody's afraid they're going to Cleveland. And then Marcus Thompson said, well, if he's going to Cleveland, why didn't he sign there already? And in the meantime, where are the Warriors on all this? Big Hit time. 808-KMBR is the phone number. 415-808-5627 is the Golden State Lumber and Showroom text line. Because it was about a week and a day ago, Marcus, we were doing shows where we were clearing out space for King James at Chase Center. And here we are a week and a day later, and there's not only zero movement, it appears to be negative movement. And that's just the perception. We talked to Sam Amick, we talked to Marcus Thompson, you listen to Shams, you listen to Wendy, and there's just kind of this limbo that everybody's in, including the Sixers, who wonder, well, is he coming to us or is he coming to Cleveland? Now, he's in Cleveland. It would be Act 3 with Cleveland. We've talked about that. They're close to winning a championship. I don't know, guys. How you feeling about this? 808-KMBR is the phone number. It's feeling bad, and the whole offseason to me is feeling bad. Now, we'll talk to Gary St. Jean real quick in just a few minutes on the other side, but you're feeling right now, LeBron versus a week ago when we were like, yeah, he's coming now. I don't feel it.
8: It feels a lot different than a week ago, because a week ago we had the reports that the Warriors would be the number two option if he doesn't return to the Lakers. Well, guess what? He's not returned to the Lakers, but it doesn't feel like the Warriors right now are the number two option. Doesn't feel like they're the number three option. They're dropping down the totem pole to number four, number five, behind Miami, who now has Giannis going on live streams trying to recruit LeBron James as well. You throw in Cleveland and the reunion. Feels like Philadelphia is ahead of them in the picture. We're now hearing teams like Minnesota or maybe even Denver getting into the mix. It feels like the Warriors are dropping down the podium. I think I would still maybe have them in that third or fourth spot, but definitely a lot different, and it feels like less of a chance than it did a week ago.
7: That said, there is always something that comes up, and Shams Charania had a bit. Now, this was, where was this LeBron Draymond
8: this
7: thing?
8: This was on the Stephen A. Smith podcast.
7: Okay, Stephen A. Smith podcast. Here's Shams Charania about tracking LeBron on Find My Friends here. Check it out.
9: And by the way, breaking news here. I don't know if it is breaking news. LeBron James and Draymond Green are spending some time here together this week. And so LeBron is spending time
1: here. Here, where exactly? In Akron playing golf or somewhere else?
9: Undisclosed location. I don't know if I can disclose the location. But that just goes to show, you know, last week he's spending time with friends, with family.
7: Okay, so there it is. I mean, there's something that there's still going on. Now, I don't know if that means these guys in the NBA, they move in their own circles and they got their own contracts and they do their own thing. But it's something. It's something that he'll be hanging out with Draymond. Could mean nothing, could mean something. So we continue to wait.
8: Yeah, I mean, we're not getting reports that he's hanging out this weekend with Giannis or Donovan Mitchell. So if you're a Warriors fan, you're reading into this as good news because we all know the relationship that has turned into one of the best friend BFF relationships in the league ever since 2016. Draymond Green and LeBron James, of course, both represented by Rich Paul. Both are co-owners in a tequila company. They're buddies now, and only one team acted with knowledge, like Brian Windhorst said, with Draymond opting out of his player option. So there are still some cookie crumbles to follow here, but it feels like LeBron is just like trying to drop Easter eggs everywhere just so that more people talk about the possibility of him coming to their team.
7: Well, reaction coming in on the Golden State Lumber and Showroom text line 831 on what is clearly a voice text, which is fine because he says that was a great interview and catch up with Coop. I think he meant Crook, but hey. Hey, we can have Michael Cooper on, too, if we need to.
8: I'll take an interview with Amari Cooper.
7: But he says on 831, says, the one word about the Warriors, real simple here this morning as I'm trucking along Highway 1 trying to get up to Tilden Park for golf. Nice detail. Is make a move like you know LeBron's not coming here. We got to be moving like the bro is not coming because I think he's not coming, and that's it. So that's the voice text from 831. 408 says, even Zaza is wondering about LeBron.
10: Where is he?
7: Where is he? Indeed. 510, Cavs are the leader on Kalshi.
8: Ooh.
7: Right now, if that matters.
8: Yeah, follow the books.
7: K-A-L-S-H-I.
8: Follow the money.
7: 707 says, enough of the enough. LeBron, I throw up in my mouth every time I mention him as a Warrior. Let's go out and get some younger talent and build around our new draft picks and let Steph Curry ride off in the sunset with lots of love and young players ready to take the reins. 925 says, who will have a team first, LeBron or Brandon Ayuk?
8: No question. It's going to be LeBron James because Brandon Ayuk apparently doesn't want to be reinstated by the NFL. I mean, it's not even worth talking
7: about. Curly wants us to talk Ayuk.
8: Like he knows if he doesn't work with the 49ers to get reinstated, he can't play this year. Like, somebody has got to get that message to Brandon Ayuk, right?
7: You talking Ayuk?
8: Sorry. I fell for the trap.
7: All right.
8: I fell for the honeypot.
7: That Ashley Padilla skit on SNL, you talking tech? You talking Ayuk?
8: Yeah, I did. I'm sorry. Ayuk? I apologize to our audience.
7: 415 says, isn't Draymond technically a free agent? Maybe he's getting recruited. Hey, now. Dun, dun, dun. That's pretty good.
8: That throws it through a twist.
7: 510 says, maybe LeBron is going to take Draymond somewhere else with him. Okay, there's another one. There you
8: now,
7: go right there.
8: Question for you. Where do you think Draymond and LeBron are hanging out on this play date?
7: I would guess wine country. That would be my guess.
8: Yeah, up in Napa.
7: I would guess, but I could be wrong. They could be doing whatever the hell they want. Maybe they're going on a freaking fishing on a lake in Canada.
8: Yeah.
7: I don't know. I just threw that out there.
8: I'd like to see the two of them like playing laser tag or something
7: laser
8: like that.
7: Laser tag. I don't know. I got to imagine they're swilling around the wine and all that stuff.
8: It's like 50 first dates. Where are you taking LeBron?
7: I watched. Have you ever gone wine tasting in the Napa Valley market?
8: I did a couple times in college. Don't ask me my memories because I don't remember too much of it. I'm not really a wine connoisseur. I just drink what was ever put in front of me.
7: Water boy can turn into wine boy.
8: Yeah, exactly. Yeah. I can turn water into wine.
7: Hey, listen, it's fun. You go, you sip, you get a buzz, somebody drives, and then you call it a day.
8: Mm-hmm. Right? Get a little charcuterie board, snack on some cheese.
7: Something like that. Yeah, they've made them
8: salami.
7: And in the many, many flights I've been taking lately, you can watch all these movies. I watched Sideways again. You got Sideways, guys?
8: Sideways? No, I don't think I've seen it.
7: Oh, an all-time classic. 2004, Paul Giamatti, Thomas Hayden Church.
8: Sorry, in 2004, I was watching White Chicks.
7: I almost did the Vanessa Carlton.
8: And I need you.
7: There you go. 732 says, big picture, it's a sad commentary on how far the Giants have fallen, that having LeBron on the Warriors is actually a topic of interest. How times have changed. 707 it's says, something. Who says Draymond is coming back after he opted out? Maybe him and LeBron are going somewhere.
8: Well, Draymond did allude to it on his podcast when he talked about the reason why he opted out of that player option. He never even said the name LeBron James, but his reasoning, as he said on the podcast, is because he wanted to create some of that financial flexibility for the Warriors moving forward. So I would assume that Draymond is going to be back with or without LeBron James.
7: I would agree. Last cut is Shams on that same podcast with Stephen A. talking about the Anthony Davis question that we haven't talked about in over a week. Are the Warriors still trying that, Shams?
9: open-minded, but the Warriors' whole plan going into free agency was, okay, let's see if we can get Stephen Curry, Draymond Green, LeBron James, and Anthony Davis. And I think the big draw for LeBron James with the Warriors would be, let's see if there's an avenue to be a package deal to the Warriors. And so, short of that, like, I don't think the Warriors are up on that list. Okay. I think the Warriors believe they're not up on that list unless they're able to go package for an Anthony Davis.
7: Okay, there you go. We'll leave it at that.
8: You know what that tells me? That tells me this weekend I need to see LeBron James, Anthony Davis, Draymond Green, and Steph Curry on a banana boat.
7: Okay, where?
8: I don't know, somewhere in the Bay. I'll take it to McCovey Cove. Shout out to CP3 Dwayne Wade LeBron James famous banana boat.
7: Okay,
8: incident.
7: I didn't know that. What is that?
8: They went like tubing together on a banana boat. A viral photo that went when he was being recruited to go down to Miami the first time.
7: What is a banana boat?
8: It's kind of like, you know, like a when you go tubing.
7: Okay.
8: But it's like shaped like a banana, and you can fit two or three people. Oh, yeah, check it out. The LeBron James banana boat. Famous photo. Walter, you know what I'm talking about, right?
7: An unpowered inflatable watercraft for recreation. Okay, there it is. Banana boat, LeBron. Okay.
8: Yeah, here it is. Here's a famous photo right here. LeBron James on the banana boat with Dwayne Wade and CP3. That's what I need this weekend. Steph Curry,
7: is that when he's
8: Draymond
7: going down to the
8: Greek? Yeah, I think
7: what
8: it was.
7: What is that?
8: I think it was.
7: Oh, my goodness. Yeah. All right. Okay, we'll look for that.
8: Get him on a banana boat.
7: A viral 2015 vacation photo, LeBron, Dwayne, Chris Paul, and actress Gabrielle Union in the Bahamas. Okay.
8: I'll see you boys in the Bahamas this weekend.
7: All right. Well, now we've reached the end of the segment when you get to the banana boat photo.
8: We're talking banana boats.
7: Gary St. Jean, who's always a great conversation, gives his opinion on the Warriors offseason next on The Sports Leader.
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21: All right, as we wait for something to happen for the Warriors, well, they re-signed Porzingis and they re-signed Horford. They re-signed the Anthony Melton. They drafted Jaxel Lindeborg, but we're still waiting for the biggest move of all. LeBron James, maybe, maybe not. Anthony Davis, maybe, maybe not. Where are the Warriors? Let's talk about it with one of our favorites, of course, former head coach and GM and just general friend of the program, Gary St. Jean on the UMA guest line. Gary, it's always fun to talk to you no matter what. Happy July. Happy summer. How you doing, Gary?
22: Hey, morning, Gary.
23: Morning, guys. How you doing?
21: Well, we're sitting here twiddling our thumbs trying to figure out if LeBron James is going to be a Warrior, Gary. So we're just thumb twiddling. How about you?
23: Well, this is rumor time of the year, and we were doing the summer league games at Chase this past weekend, and that's all everybody wanted to talk about was LeBron. And my answer was this: I think in his heart, he would come here because he has a love for Steph Curry and Draymond, and has an ultimate respect for Steve Kerr. On the other side of the coin, he wants to win a championship. And because of OKC and San Antonio, the West is just loaded. You guys mentioned the Warriors have solidified themselves, and they're going to be a good team. I don't know if they're a great team, but he's looking back east where it's a little bit easier to climb the ladder. Maybe he goes to his old stomping grounds in Miami. Maybe he goes to his hometown of Cleveland where they can win. Philadelphia just got Brown from Boston. They look like their roster's better. So this will be, you know, they're dragging this thing out, and it's going to take time. I don't know when the heck they're going to decide.
22: Gary, one of the rumors out there is that LeBron would only be interested in joining the Warriors if they make a trade for Anthony Davis. Now, I don't know how realistic that trade would be, and it seems like the Warriors would have to give up at least Jimmy Butler and a couple first-round draft picks. Do you think it would be worth mortgaging the future to trade for Anthony Davis to try to recruit LeBron James to the Warriors?
23: Boy, that's the question of the day. And I'll tell you, you hit it right on, Marcus. Here's the deal. Washington is not going to give up Davis unless they get some draft picks back. The Warriors are keeping their draft picks because in a couple of years, Steph and Draymond, all those guys will be retiring. They want their cupboard full of picks so they can rebuild. If they give them up now, it's going to be hard. And, you know, they really like Jimmy Butler. So that's a tough call. I don't know that they'd have to have a yes from LeBron and have a contingency there. That I don't see happening.
21: Well, it seems like a long shot right now. It really does. And, and let's get back to those draft picks and where the Warriors are in general, Gary, in terms of wanting to win now versus having this quote unquote plan for the future. I don't know, light years ahead. I don't know. I mean, right now, the moment Steph retires, the Warriors aren't really poised for anything. And Joe Legum's a smart guy. So is Peter Guber. And I got to imagine they want to continue to fill the house and chase championships. So do you still think, I mean, there's another name out there, Trey Murphy, New Orleans Pelican has been mentioned.
23: Yeah.
21: So, yeah. So, I mean, I don't know if you're Joe Legum and Peter Guber, you know, you have Steph for probably a year or two more, but you don't have anything in behind that. So how much are you thinking about those draft picks versus having a star come in?
23: Well, you know what, guys, we've been blessed. 4 championships in a decade. And what happens in sports, you roll for a good period of time, but then there becomes a rebuilding time when guys get older or move on. And that's just the natural progression with a team. And they're going to ride as long as they can with Steph Curry. And I just loved being at the games for the Summer Classic there. I guys, there were so many Curry shirts. It was phenomenal. So the popularity is awesome. He's going to continue to play great. You're going to have a really good team. Guys, I'm telling you, this rookie, Yaxel, and I don't know if I'm going to pronounce his last name right, Lindeberg, he's the real deal. I am really, really impressed. First, he's 6'9", about 250, but he can play face in the basket. He can handle the ball. He can pass it. And he can knock down threes. So I think they really have something special coming in. Now, they're losing Post, but that's okay. You know, when you have Porzingis, Horford, Draymond, and now Lindeberg and Santos, you're good at the 4-5 spot. Losing Butler and Moody until the All-Star break is going to be tough to deal with. But once they come back, you're a really competitive team. And, you know, you don't know what's going to happen with these other teams. I don't think Denver's as good, but I think OKC and San Antonio are good. Minnesota's trying to maneuver. The Lakers aren't going to be as good with LeBron gone. And the Clippers are going to rebuild. So the West is brutal compared to the East for me.
22: The saintly one, Gary St. Jean, is a voice here this morning on the UMA guest line. And Gary, we know that both Steph Curry and LeBron James are both looking for that fifth championship ring. The problem is they probably would each have five if they didn't play against each other. Of course, Steph lost to him in 2016, and LeBron lost to the Warriors three times in the NBA Finals. So knowing that history and that rivalry between LeBron James and Steph Curry, how do you think Warriors fans would receive LeBron James if this dream scenario does play out with LeBron joining the Warriors? How do you think the Warriors fans would react to that news, and how do you think NBA fans across the globe would react to LeBron joining his rival?
23: Well, I'll tell you guys, my son Greg was with LeBron and Davis when they won the championship in 2020, and he's there now, so he's got a strong relationship with LeBron. He knows that LeBron has the ultimate respect, and he really, really thinks highly of Steph. He thinks he's super special. So as far as individuals, that's a love affair. Now, on the other side of the coin, the fans, hey, when a guy like him comes to your town, forget all the past. Yeah, the Warriors are up 3-1 and they come back and all that kind of thing. When he's on the other team and he's complaining to the refs and he's Man Mountain Dean, I mean, he's huge, and they're saying, what are you complaining about? You're so big. Well, at the end of the day, that's the way fans are. But when he joins you, holy cow. Mm-hmm. I mean, think about the economic impact of him going to any team in the NBA. This is amazing stuff. And I love all the drama. I'm glad I'm not the GM having to deal with all this.
21: Yeah, if you're Mike Dunleavy, and what is this?
23: Man, A, B, C, D. Uh-huh. And, you know, Joe's a great owner. Yeah. And he loves to win, and he's going to do everything he can to move the chips forward. And if there's a chance to get him, they'll do it. And Mike's done a great job. I think they put together a heck of a summer league team. You know, what are we watching now? U.S. is knocked out of the World Cup, but I'm still watching that. We've got Wimbledon. We've got the Tour de France. And don't forget the L.A. Summer League, or Las Vegas Summer League.
21: Oh, yeah. Raymond Ritter's down there. We're going to hopefully talk to a Warrior or two while he's there. Hey, before we let you go, Gary, just, you know, the Dunleavy moves for nailing down D'Anthony Melton, Al Horford, who's even older. And then the mystery man, Kristaps Porzingis, who's, you know, the unicorn. I mean, Gary, how realistic is it that Horford and Porzingis, because Quentin Post goes away, and I don't know how you feel about that. He's a young man who's going to play more games than Porzingis and Horford, presumably. I don't know. What's your view on that whole keeping those two older, injury-prone guys and letting the young, developing Post get away?
23: Well, first, Post got a hell of a deal, and good for him. You know, he comes here and from Boston College. I'm from Massachusetts, so I'm a BC guy. And good for him. At the end of the day, he was your fifth big. And if your fifth big leaves, that's not catastrophic. Keep in mind, if those two guys can play 50 games, and I'm being conservative, well, you still can play Draymond there. And I'm telling you, you guys are going to love this rookie. I am really, really impressed. I've only watched him three games, but he's got my eye. So I'm okay with these guys coming back. And again, who else were you going to get as a big out there? So I don't have any issues at all. get Porzingis back. And Richard played really well in the games we saw in Peyton. And, you know, Melton was injury prone. If he is healthy, guys, remember this conversation. If he's healthy, he is a talented young guy.
21: He's definitely somebody that people were high on until the injury, for sure. So, Gary, can't let you go. You mentioned Massachusetts, so this your take on what it's like. I mean, the Celtics are a religion back there. They trade Jaylen Brown for not much for a 36-year-old point guard and a couple of picks. Oh, my God. Do they know something? You we know don't what? Know what's going on.
23: Well, you know what? Jaylen Brown had a year at Cal Berkeley. He's one of the brightest guys in the league. And sometimes when guys make a lot of money and they walk in the room, they always think they're the smartest guy in the room. And he had too much to say for me on all the apps or whatever we're talking about, Instagram or whatever. You know what? You're a great player. Your play has spoken for you. And how the heck he got out there on this tangent, it just was a shame, because that's a great, great duo, him and Tatum. You know who engineered or was the mastermind of this Philly deal? You guys know who's in Philly now, and he's with the Washington Commanders.
21: Bob Myers.
23: Our man Bob Myers.
21: Yeah.
23: And I'm going to tell you something, guys, that has not been spoken about very much. But I guarantee you, he was like a praying mantis. He saw a team down and desperate to make a move, and he makes an offer, and now Brown goes to the arch rival in Philadelphia. You know, we got to go back to the Bird and Julius Erving days. So that's a great get for Philly. And that's why they've now become in the discussion for LeBron.
21: Yeah, for sure. It's wild. And the fact that Bob Myers is involved and the Celtics trading him.
23: I mean, love him.
21: They're comparing it to the Mookie Betts trade, you know, when they traded Mookie Betts.
23: Hey, guys, wait a minute. Yeah. I'm having a nice morning chat with you guys. I'm a diehard Red Sox fan, and you bring up that deal. Holy cow.
21: Your Red Sox and my Giants could have a cup of coffee together. They're very similar. Legacy franchises with great fan bases, and we're all banging our heads against a wall right now.
23: Hey, guys. The Giants make the Red Sox. Oh, God. I tell you, guys, I'm nuts. When they're on, I still watch them. I'm crazy.
21: Oh, God.
23: They've won four in a row. Watch out.
21: Oh, the Bo Sox. Let's go. Here we go. All right, Gary. It's always great to catch up. And I love the Yaxel. I mean, you know, let's get Yaxel fever here. I agree. I loved him in college, and I liked the pick, and I was all in.
23: Yeah.
21: So we'll see.
23: Hey, guys, check him out. They're going to be there for five games. And Raymond Ritter will be filling you in on when to watch. And you're going to love watching this kid. And meanwhile, you guys have a happy Wednesday.
21: You're the man, Gary. Take care.
22: Thanks, Gary.
23: All right, guys. Have a great day.
21: Gary St. Jean making us have a great day because he's awesome. And, yeah, he's all in on Yaxel.
22: Yeah, it feels like all Warriors fans have to be all in on Yaxel because I don't know what else they're going to rely on.
21: What if this guy turns out to be really good, like a really good NBA player? I think he's got a chance to be a really good NBA player.
22: Well, if he's really good right away, that maybe puts the Warriors back in the conversation for
21: top six.
22: Top six.
21: That's all you're looking for, buddy. You stay out of that freaking play-in bracket that they've been living in for the last half decade, bro.
22: Get me out of the play-in.
21: I mean, 2022 was 4 years ago. It feels like 40, but man, we won a championship in 2022. What are we bitching about, man?
22: I just want to see Steph in another series.
21: I know. I got you. All right. Hey, cooler content on the other side. Oh, my God. How does a broadcaster handle an Argentina comeback, among other things? Justice De Los Santos is going to join us at 9:30 to talk about the Giants, the trade deadline, and the draft coming up. It's a Wednesday on The Sports Leader.
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21: All right, feeling good on a gray, foggy day in Daly City from a little sunshine from Gary St. Jean. Yaxel. Who was it that texted? Somebody texted in. If you're a fan of Karate Kid, we can get the chant going, yaks on, yaks off.
22: Oh, I like that.
21: Who was that? That was 559. Oh, 559's a regular witty texter.
22: Oh,
21: I got
22: wax
21: you.
22: On, wax off.
21: 559 has jokes. Okay, I teased it. How does one react to Lionel Messi, who was part of the Wide World of Walt question, who is more jaw-dropping, Steph Curry or Lionel Messi? We both said Curry, and we were crushed on the text line.
22: Yeah, we got chastised. But once again, the question was, who's more entertaining to watch? Who's not the bigger goat in their sport? And we like half-court shots from Steph Curry.
21: Yeah. Messi is sort of jaw-dropping.
22: Yeah, he is. But Steph Curry's different.
21: Andres Cantor, he's been doing this a long time. And so Argentina's down 2-0. Yeah, Egypt gets a goal wiped off. Boy, the Egypt coach let him have it afterwards.
22: Oh, man, he was trying to fight Messi, it looked like, after the game.
21: Yeah. And also, he went off on his press conference, too, about how rigged it all was.
22: Got a red card.
21: I will say this. As rigged as it was, and maybe it was, I don't know.
22: Yeah, that's you can't call that.
21: I will say this. Terrible call. No question, terrible call. You're still up 2-0. You're still up 2-0. How you giving up 3? How you coughing up 3, bro?
22: Yeah, that's a bad look.
21: Don't cough up 3.
22: Now, let me run this by you because we were talking about it yesterday in the bullpen during our World Cup watch party as we were watching this game early on. I've heard multiple soccer broadcasts say 2-0 is the most dangerous lead in soccer.
21: Interesting.
22: Do you agree with that take?
21: Well, first of all, because I have no soccer knowledge, I don't know if I can agree or disagree. I'm intrigued by that.
22: Like, my first thought is, like, wouldn't 1-0 be more dangerous? But I guess the thought process is you get comfortable being up 2-0.
21: Yeah, yeah, and then one goal changes everything.
22: Uh-huh.
21: I could buy that a little bit. I mean, you know, there's a little something funky to that.
22: At first, I was like, damn, that's a stupid thing to say on air. And then I watched Egypt blow 2-0 lead yesterday. I was like, they might be onto something.
21: If you're up 1-0, your defense is like freaking absolutely maniacally locked in. If you're up 2-0, maybe you're a little loose, and the other team now gets maybe doubles down on their intensity, and then one goal changes the momentum so crazy. So I can buy it a little bit. Well, anyway, that leads to Andres Cantor. Messi is down 2-0, and then it's 2-1, and then because of this, it's 2-2. Now, do we have video on this, too? We got video, Walt? We got Walt. Okay, YouTube, Twitch, and Twitter. It's also the audio. And the best part is that Cantor, you know, he's been famous for decades for his call. Even he can't muster the vocal cords. His answer on who's more jaw-dropping is not Steph Curry. Take a listen.
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0: argentino. 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
1: Egipto.
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3: Oh, man. Andrés, ¿qué?

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1: If it's a tournament, you know, we got another game coming in. You can't come, but no. I mean, the cameras just lingered for 10, 15, 20, 25 minutes. They just stayed out there, just kept jumping up and down, crying, the whole deal.
2: The post-game party.
1: It was pretty awesome. 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Now, here's the Argentine commentator, Pablo Giralt. He's not as famous as Andres Cantor, but what does the hometown guy say? We got a video on this, too. This is the guy in the booth. Check it out if you're on YouTube, Twitch, and Twitter.
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1: Can you imagine if you were driving in your car listening to that?
2: Not for long, because I'd probably crash into a wall.
1: At a certain point, the guy loses. Russ Hodges, 1951. You better step aside. The Giants win the pennant. Oh, my God.
2: Yeah, this is awesome for anybody not watching a live stream right now. I love the broadcaster camera. Like, it's one of my favorite things that we've started to do here at KMBR for 49er games and getting the Greg Papa, Tim Ryan reaction.
1: Yeah, yeah.
2: Shout out to our guy, Greg Papa, as always. But I love seeing the reaction from this broadcaster. But I got to say, due to the audio quality, doesn't sound like they got DC at this matchup for Argentina. So I'm going to go with Cantor for the better call here.
1: Yeah, good stuff, man. All right, Argentina. Some guy asked me, like, hey, it's obviously Argentina. He goes, hey, Murph, how do you like your rigged Argentina team? I said, yeah, I love them.
2: Yeah.
1: I love them.
2: Uh-huh, yeah.
1: I'm looking to win this whole freaking thing, baby.
2: It's not corruption if you're involved, like that dictator told us the other day.
1: I defend it.
2: Uh-huh, you defend it.
4: Corruption is not bad. Corruption is only bad if I'm not involved.
5: Yes. Yes.
4: But if I'm part of that corruption, I defend it.
2: Yeah. And as somebody that threw a live bet on Messi in Argentina yesterday when they're down 1-0, I will also defend it, Murph.
1: Yeah, good job, buddy. By the way, he missed a piss. Somebody wrote in and said Messi said in the post game he was crying because he missed the penalty and he felt like he let the team down.
2: I was shocked that he missed that PK.
4: I defend it.
1: That's incredible. All right, guys, this is a fun one. So they do these sports broadcasting camps. I remember Spider Leland went to Ian Eagles. You know, I don't even know. Anyway, you know, all these budding sports broadcasts. Listen, who was a kid? Did you used to play dice or card games and announce the games in your kitchen and your living room when you were a kid?
2: Oh, yeah. I used to run around screaming like Greg Papa, touchdown Raiders.
1: There you go.
6: Raiders.
1: Well, did you pretend to be a broadcast? You know, the whole deal?
7: Oh, yeah, dude. Every time I played my video games, I had the best commentary.
1: Yeah, you know? Right. I used to hear the kids up in the Declan, especially like, and he was like geeky 7th and 8th grade with his buddy Eddie.
2: Oh, prime.
1: Screaming at each other. Oh, it's gone.
2: Yeah.
1: Oh,
2: my buddy in middle school had like a karaoke machine. And so if you weren't on the sticks, you were essentially the play-by-play guy like sitting behind the couch like doing the breakdown on the play-by-play.
1: That's pretty good, man. Anyway, so they have these sports broadcasting camps. And I guess Kenny Albert was doing one. And there's a kid. Now, let's just say that the sports broadcasting camp can bring in a certain kind of, shall we say, geek. A geeky kid, but in a good kind of way, because I was that kind of geek. And so this kid named Dylan, who has a special talent, can remember every NFL schedule and results of any team since 2009.
2: Any team?
1: And they put him to the test and filmed him on, wait for it, Marcus, the 2014 Raiders.
2: Wow.
1: The 2014 Raiders.
2: Yeah, that's a deep pool if you're going to go 2014 Raiders.
1: So this is Kenny Albertson at a tweet. 17 seasons, 32 teams, 544 full season schedules and results. I ran up.

0: pardon me, the Buccaneers. I randomly selected the 2014 Buccaneers. I'm sorry, I got that team.
1: I was going to say 2014 Raiders maybe won like two games that year.
0: Dylan with 150 people cheering him on. Do we have the video on this, Walt, or just audio? We have video. Check this kid out, dude. I don't think he's getting a date anytime soon, but he certainly might be with Kenny Albert in the booth. He's trying to remember the 2014 Bucks. Now they have the schedule up behind him. And he's like grinding it out as the, all the kids react. Check it out.
2: What? Week two, they lost to the Texans. Week three. Okay, hold up. Give me a sec. No, I'm not forgetting. I just need to remind myself. Oh, they lost to the Pats. Yeah. Or they lost to the Dolphins in London. Week five, they had to buy. Oh, yeah. Okay. We think they lost to the Chargers.
3: Yeah.
2: Seven.
4: Why is it highlight?
2: Oh, week seven, they lost to the Cardinals. Oh!
1: Wow, dude.
0: I think we got to cut those kids' reactions.
1: What a reaction.
0: Put those on the board, man. So the kids could see the results behind him. And when he was stumbling on week three, the Pats, he's grinding. He goes, no, I didn't forget. Just give me a minute to think. The lisp just puts it over the top. Oh, week three, they lost the Pats?
1: I mean, this guy is not like a diehard Buccaneers fan or anything like that.
0: No, he does this for every team. Kenny Albert ran. He said, the kid said, I know every NFL team and schedule and results since 09. So Kenny Albert said, all right, 2014 Bucks. And they filmed him.
1: That's insane, dude. I mean, I work in sports. I couldn't tell you every result from the 49ers season last year.
0: Bro, this morning I said the Giants lost 8-3 and some listener was all over my ass and 9-3, a-hole. And I was like, yes.
1: It's all right. You didn't forget. You just had to think about it.
0: Curly says it's the Raiders. I'm reading Kenny Albert's tweet, bro. Who are you going to believe, Curly or Kenny Albert's tweet?
1: I ride with Kenny Albert.
0: I don't know. I'm just saying.
5: Curly said he's looking at the schedule right now.
0: Well, then I don't know what to tell you. Okay. Well, Curly, then he just says that I guess he did the Bucks too. Kenny Albert said, I randomly selected the 2014 Tampa Bay Bucks. Dylan nailed it under pressure with 100. Maybe Kenny Albert got it wrong.
1: So which?
0: Maybe Kenny Albert's choking out. He's not as good as Dylan.
1: What was the the game?
2: The Pats.
1: What week was that? Was that week three he was talking about? Then, yeah, that is the 2014 Raider schedule. I had it up ahead of me right now.
0: So maybe there's a second one where he does the 2014 Bucks. Maybe, actually, Kenny Albert. His point is, Kenny Albert's not as good as...
1: Which, by the way, if this kid is breaking down various Raider schedules, I need a one-on-one head-to-head match with Derek Papa. Like, Derek Papa can do the same thing just for the Raiders. I don't think he can do it for every
0: guys,
1: team.
0: Let's be honest. There's only one guy that can go head-to-head with this guy. It's JD.
1: Yeah.
0: Let's have a Dickinson versus Dylan showdown.
1: I need it. I need it.
0: Well, how about Kenny Albert putting out wrong info on the check it out, Curly. Kenny Albert sent out a tweet saying, I randomly selected the 2014 Bucks. Now, only two things here are true here, that he also did the Bucks, and we don't have the film on that, or B, Kenny Albert's out here choking, unlike Dylan, who nailed it and got the Raiders done, too.
6: If I'm part of that corruption, I'll defend it.
1: That was incredible. We'll defend it.
0: So good. Do you want to get out? Do you want Vitello and Mac Jones? What do you want? You want Vitello?
1: Oh, yeah. Give me a little Tony V.
0: I mean, you want anything positive about the Giants? Elliot Ramos?
1: I'll take something.
0: Okay, here's Tony Vitello making a pop culture connection, furthering the thought that when Tony V, if you're winning, Tony V's great. If you're losing, it sucks. But he's making, well, Elliot Ramos has the two bombs on Monday, and in the Tuesday pregame, he's riffing on Elliot Ramos, who he thinks, what character he reminds him of here.
7: The attitude in general. I had a buddy that's a pretty good baseball mind compare him to, I think, Danny Rojas on Ted Lasso, if that's the... I don't know if you see that at all, but probably not a direct parallel there between the soccer player on the show and Ramos, but that's the best way to illustrate it rather than just give a cliched answer. He's really positive. He's really energetic. He's very coachable. It happened on a distinct play last night. He even helped coach on a play last night in a certain way. So, yeah, it's all positives when he's in the dugout and around here. And when he stays, he's like any hitter. You can get frustrated when it's not going well or you're not seeing as about one given day. But when he's got a positive mindset, it's a fresh slate he's working with since he came back. So I think it's put him in a good position to do so. But when he's got that positive, confident flow on the field, he's just as fun out there as he is in here.
0: Now, I want to say you are not... You've never watched an episode, right?
1: No, I've heard more clips about Ted Lasso on this show than I've actually watched the show.
0: Any particular reason you boycotted the show?
1: No reason. I don't know. What is it even on? Is it on Apple TV or something?
0: Apple TV.
1: Yeah, I don't have a subscription, and I'm not going to go out of my way to get it.
0: Ah, there you go, buddy.
1: Yeah, that's probably the number one reason.
0: So you don't know who Danny Rojas is?
1: I have no idea who Danny Rojas is.
0: Danny Rojas is like the ultimate positive vibe guy on the team. They got their guy. They got grumpy Roy Kent. Played by, what's his face, Brett Goldstein. They got the unbelievable egomaniac, Jamie Tart. They got the super sweet kid from Nigeria. His name is Sam, right? Was it Sam? Right? Sam, is that his name? Anyway, and then you got Danny Rojas, who just would come in, huge smile every day, and say his famous line, "Football is life." Walt found it. Here he is.
3: Hello, coaches. Thank you for the opportunity.
4: You are a spirited fella, Danny. Just go on out there and get the striking spot for us, okay?
3: Just like batting Guadalajara, you say it, I do it, coach. Football is life!
0: That's Elia Ramos.
1: Football
0: now, remember
1: is
0: the
1: life.
0: Story I told you about when we splurged on the seats right behind the dugout in spring training, and Ramos was off that day? Dude, he could not stop chatting with the fans, the players, everything. We had that crazy guy next to us who kept saying, drag bunt. And Ramos kept turning around going, really? Really? You want to drag bunt? And just riffing away. And we were like, man, Ramos, he's fun. So, yeah, I see the Danny Rojas thing. I do. I definitely see it.
1: Now, Walter, check in real quick. Are you a Ted Lasso guy?
8: I was late to the party. I didn't watch it when everybody else was watching it during COVID. But I watched the first season and a half. I haven't caught up yet.
0: But you see the Danny Rojas come.
8: Oh, 100%. Yeah.
0: Yeah, there you go. All right, good stuff. All right, man. Listen, I think we'll save Mac for later. I'm looking at the clock.
1: Who?
0: Mac Jones. We can get into it on the other side if you want to start talking 49er football. We can. Or get into the Giants and the trade deadline. And Jeff Passan suggesting a player might be on the trade block who we haven't really talked about. Next on the Sports Leader.
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18: A better life with Dr. Sanjay Gupta.
19: By age 35, two-thirds of American men will experience some degree of noticeable hair loss. And by age 50, about 85% of men will have significantly thinning hair. That's according to the American Hair Loss Association. Now, one dermatologist explained that hair loss can either be genetic where it can be triggered by stress, illness, surgery, medications, major life events. No matter the cause, a lot of men, understandably, are frustrated by hair loss because it seems like a loss of control. You can take great care of your scalp by all sorts of expensive lotions and potions, but that might not matter. There are some tried and true medications that might work, like minoxidil or finasteride. But another solution is just shaving it off, and I've heard more and more how liberating this can be for a lot of guys. That's the ultimate control of their appearance. I'm Dr. Sanjay Gupta, helping you live a better life.
15: Faithful. Since 2005, game days have been heard on these airwaves with moments like this.
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20: 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Touchdown. Touchdown, 49ers.
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0: I'm still getting over the incredible reaction those kids had to the schedule. You know, in an era when all these kids are on their phones all the time, it's kind of fun to hear them react like kids would in like the 50s or something, you know?
30: It was the past.
1: It was almost as good as those kids going crazy for the bird calls a couple weeks ago.
0: That's true.
1: Remember the bird call?
0: Great call. Yeah. Great call. So, hey, we're returning back to maybe this pendulum is swinging back. Kids are reacting to real life anymore. Although Candace was just telling me that late last night, Rory was reacting to a video game so loud she had to get out of bed and tell him to chill out.
1: Oh, man. How late was this?
0: 11?
1: Wow. Oh, yeah. It is summer.
0: Yeah, between 8th and 9th grade.
1: Yeah, that's fine.
0: You can tell Candace?
1: I'm not going to tell her anything. My name's Paul. That's between y'all.
0: Nice check work. With Candace. That's work, buddy. You're listening to KNBR AM, KNBR FM, San Francisco, the sports leader at Cumulus Media Station. Thank you, Curly. There we go. Well, that's the bird calls. That's the bird. Wow.
1: Nice.
0: You got to put those on your board, man. All right, guys. Well, I teased it. The Giants, you know, listen, they lose last night 9-3. Trevor McDonald's off. Where are you with Trevor McDonald?
1: My real opinion, I think eventually he's going to get moved to the bullpen. Like, I don't know how big of a future he has in the starting rotation. His stuff's not the greatest. He has had a few good outings, but just too inconsistent for me. I don't know if he's a guy that I'm thinking about in the future of the rotation from what I've seen in a small sample size this season.
0: Yeah, and he's young. I mean, the stuff is pretty good. It's not dominant. Obviously, he just got sinker reliant, and they slapped him around yesterday. They knew it was coming. If you look at his ERA is what? I wrote it down here. I think it's over 5, isn't it? It's 5.46.
1: Yeah, so he fits in with the rest of the rotation outside of Logan Webb.
0: Man, oh, man. So anyway, point is they lose last night, and we're back to 15 games under. If you want to play that little game about the Giants never falling 16 games under 500, here they go. They're 7-0, thanks to John Dickinson for that stat, when they're 15 games under 500. And will they drift below the magic 15 games under 500? Used to be the gravitational pull of 500. Now it's the gravitational pull of 50, gravitational pull of 15 below, bro. How bad is that? That's how bad it is. And John Shea asked Tony Vitello last night about, you know, why can't you guys sustain anything? They have no sweeps this year. What's their longest win streak? I think it's 3. Yeah.
1: Why?
0: Yeah. Wait, Novak, by the way, in the news.
1: Oh, see that? Whoa, no, I did not see that.
0: Yeah, yeah. Oh, he had a 5-hour and 15-minute match.
1: Why,
0: Novak? 5-setter.
1: Why?
0: I think he made his 8th consecutive Wimbledon final.
1: Wow, that's longer than any Giants win streak we've seen this year.
0: Well, without question.
1: Yeah.
0: Yeah, yeah. Hey, while throwing you a hot potato here on the Tony Vitello Cut A, John Shea asked him, how come you guys, you know, you win on Monday, you've won, you're 3-2 in July. Why can't you freaking build on anything? Why can't this team sustain any momentum?
2: Yeah, I think it's a reasonable question. If I had the answer, we'd be in a lot better spot. There was some streakiness last year, obviously streakiness this year to an extent. Put one finger on it, it'd be a discussion point, and then you got to do something about it. But I don't think it's any one thing. You look at tonight, they got to our starter. There's been some occasions where we don't put together a little bit offensively. Been some occasions where late in the game, we don't hold the team down. So I don't think any one thing. For me, if you force me to answer, I always boil everything down to mentality. That's first. But when you're in this league, just because you're in the right mind frame or the right competitive spirit doesn't necessarily mean it's going to go your way. Night like tonight, those guys came out of the gates really strong. And again, some well-struck balls, but also some balls that found holes.
0: Yeah. He said, "If I knew, we wouldn't be 15." He started with mentality. That's interesting. You know, does that mean the Giants don't have a winning mentality night in, night out? I don't know.
1: And this is a year after the Giants decided to get rid of Bob Melvin, who had that disastrous stretch where they lost 14 of 15 games at home. And we talked about maybe Tony Vitello providing a spark. Now, we haven't seen losing streaks like that this year, I believe, but there is definitely some inconsistency. It seems like we're seeing a different version of this team almost each and every day.
0: Yep, and we'll see what happens today. Now, that leads to what I said, the Jeff Passan tweet about who's going to get traded. And the highest-ranked Giant he had was not Luis Arraez or Robbie Ray. It was Jung-Hoo Lee. And I confess, I hadn't once thought about trading Jung-Hoo Lee. Why hadn't I? Well, because, you know, first of all, it's a contract. Second of all, he's popular with the fans. Third of all, he's performing at a high level. Fourth of all, you know, it's a good player. Why would you trade a good player like that? It's not a burdensome contract like Devers, Adames, and Chapman into the deep into the future. But I guess the counter is he'll get you something. And what do you need? You need pitching and you need prospects. So would you trade him because you have room in the outfield? Your outfield would then be obviously Ramos. I guess, are you giving Barracuda the job after 60 plate appearances?
1: Not the full-time job yet.
0: Harrison Bader?
1: Who?
0: I know.
1: I haven't seen that guy in weeks.
0: Jonah Cox, Drew Gilbert, Bo Davidson, Dakota Jordan.
1: Eventually, yes.
0: I mean, so your reaction to trading Jung-Hoo Lee, all of a sudden, who are your three outfielders?
1: That's a great question.
0: It would be Gilbert, Ramos, and Barracuda?
1: Yeah, and I'm not really looking forward to that.
0: Bader, Ramos, and Barracuda?
1: Yeah, I mean, that's how you would shuffle it around, which is why I don't want to trade Jung-Hoo Lee.
0: And are you Casey Schmidt in the outfield, perhaps?
1: Yeah, but who's going to play in second after Luis Arraez is traded?
0: Yeah,
1: because that's my belief. I think Luis Arraez is going to be traded, as we said. He's now number 9 on that list right behind Jung-Hoo Lee. Now, the difference is Jung-Hoo Lee has controllable years on his contract versus Luis Arraez, who has that expiring contract and is going to be a free agent at the end of the season. That's why I believe that Luis Arraez is lower on the list, just a few spots down. But also, when you trade away a player like Luis Arraez, how do you replace his production and his skill set? Well, the only other answer on that team is Jung-Hoo Lee. And I think Jung-Hoo Lee is the type of player that we've seen this year that Buster Posey, Zach Manassian, and this Giants organization wants. They want a guy that can put the ball in play, has a high contact rate, won't strike out. You're checking all the boxes for Jung-Hoo Lee. Then you take in the factors off the field and how big of a star that he's turning into here in San Francisco. He's a fan favorite. I probably see more Jung-Hoo Lee jerseys at the ballpark than any other jersey. There's the Jung-Hoo Lee chant. We've seen how the Dodgers have cornered the market in Japan with Ohtani and Yamamoto. The Giants are trying to do a similar thing with Jung-Hoo Lee down in South Korea. I think he's too valuable and too good of a player for the Giants to trade right now.
0: Yeah, just because Passan wrote it doesn't mean they're going to trade him. But it was interesting that, you know, to get something, you got to give up something. That's the thing. Like in it, fantasy land, you're like, yeah, I'm trading Devers and Chapman, and I'm going to get a couple of young pitchers. No, it just doesn't work that way. So what do you have of value that you can get back?
1: And I guess that's the question, too. If you are stuck with these contracts, you mentioned it. Jung-Hoo Lee does not have as big of a contract as these guys.
0: 3 more years, $21 million a year.
1: Yeah, which is still money on the books that you could get rid of. But everything that I just said 30 seconds ago. He might be one of those players where they actually make money off of Jung-Hoo Lee, so it might be a cost-effective move for the Giants to, wait for it, somewhat break even.
0: Somewhat breaking even is 15 games under 500, brother. Posey did speak a little bit to Alex Pavlovich, NBC Sports Bay Area, about the trade deadline. Logan Webb was a name, and he's going out and actually saying he's untradeable. Here's cut A from Posey on why he said that about Logan Webb.
3: I just think he sets a tone and an example for us that, you know, we're gonna be in a spot potentially where we, you know, have some younger arms in the coming future. And for a guy like him who's been around and played with some great pitchers and now has himself turned into one, that it's important that there's a standard, and he sets that standard for us.
0: Okay. I mean, I totally agree with him. I just wonder if it's a better negotiating tactic to not say that. I don't know. Not negotiating with Logan Webb, you have him under contract. You're giving a vote of confidence to your leader saying, hey, man, if we're going to get out of this mess, you're going to lead the way.
1: Yeah, and you got to turn around with pitching. So to me, it wouldn't make sense to give up on Logan Webb, who's still 29 years old. Oh, he's an all-star again this year. Yeah. He's in his prime. Once his contract does expire, he'll be 31. Like, I'm in the camp where I want to double down and give Logan Webb a contract extension. He's on a great deal right now where his annual average value is $18 million, which is a steal for an ace in today's game. But I have heard from multiple Giants fans and even some hosts here on KNBR that they should blow it all up and start by trading away Logan Webb.
0: You got no pitching. We've talked about this. No.
1: Yeah, we're on the same page. Posey on this one.
0: Meanwhile, ask about the big three contracts. I asked you earlier today if you could get rid of one of those three contracts, which one would it be? And I think we agreed it would be Adames. God, he struck out. Him waving at sliders has just gotten so tight. By the way, his on base. I was looking at this today. His on base. Here, let me find it for you right here. His on base right now, bro, is 281. Bro, 281 on base. While I was there, by the way, you know who's on base is also a little lower than I'd like is Casey Schmidt, 305. You know what? I looked it up. He's only walked 7 times this year.
1: Bro, he went the entire month of June without drawing a walk.
0: I didn't know that.
1: Yeah, you're on vacation drinking pints in Ireland.
0: Oh, I need a pint, dude. Yeah.
1: Meanwhile, Casey Schmidt was out here chasing sliders again.
0: Can we work on that?
1: Yeah.
0: Can we work on that?
1: You're not wrong. The numbers have slowed down slightly with Casey Schmidt.
0: You know who has the highest on base percentage, of course, is Luis Arraez. You know, as the second highest in last night's starting lineup, Bryce Eldridge.
1: Ooh,
0: 360.
1: He's been on base 36 of the last 38 games, I believe the graphic was.
0: Damn,
1: saw last night,
0: dude. And then you go Jung-Hoo Lee, 343, and then you get to some pretty. And then Barrichello, 321.
1: Okay,
0: Victor. He's not drawn. Anyway, the point is, the big three contract, we agree it would be Adames.
1: Yeah, just because it feels like right now with the way your organization is set up, you have so many prospects with your middle infielders. He seems like the one that would blockade them from the long-term picture if you do want to rebuild.
0: You said something intriguing to me that there might be a demand or a need for Matt Chapman as a Yankee?
1: Yeah, I was going through the options of which team might be interested in acquiring the talents of Matt Chapman. The Yankees have been trying trying to figure out what they're doing at third base with Ryan McMahon over there right now. Matt Chapman would be an upgrade over him, not only offensively, but no question defensively. The Yankees could use a glove like that in their infield because they're kicking the ball all around right now.
0: And the money doesn't matter to the Yankees.
1: They don't care about money.
0: That's like spare change, right?
1: Yeah, come on.
0: So, maybe.
1: I would say that's an option if Matt Chapman would be willing to waive his no-trade clause. And, of course, if the Yankees make that call.
0: Giants fans, would you trade Matt Chapman? I mean, listen, remember we had Brody Brazil on? You know when they did that x-ray? They found that dog in it. Remember that? And we laughed about that. And we all thought, listen, the guy's glove, we do take it for granted to a certain extent.
1: Oh, no question.
0: The glove is freaking insane.
1: The glove.
0: And there and then you get frustrated when he, too, waves at sliders.
1: Yeah,
0: and
1: he's a very streaky hitter, but it's also what we talked about earlier this morning when you're talking about moving on from a contract. Immediately, you have a solution with Casey Schmidt, despite the fact that he's not taking walks right now. We've seen what he can do holding down the hot corner. They would have an instant solution if they wanted to trade away Matt Chapman.
0: There's nobody out there going to sign up for Devers through 2033, is there?
1: I don't think so, but again, who knows? His numbers have been bouncing back. He's at 18 home runs before the All-Star break.
0: And his OPS now is up to 788. He's hitting 246. I mean, the numbers are not as disastrous as you thought.
1: But it's still a long-ass contract.
0: I know. You'd have to be in a situation where you just don't even really care about money or length. Somebody like the, I don't know. I'm not anticipating that enough, but I just don't see you trading Adames unless you attach young prospects to, like, I don't know, like you're drafting number four here. And if you draft one of those shortstops, now you've got four guys, five, because you go, let's say they draft Jacob Lombard, right? And he's a shortstop, right? That's number one. You got Johnny Level, Joshua Gonzalez, Luis Hernandez, and Gavin Keelan.
1: Yes, Gavin Keelan, who's going to be in the Futures game this
0: middle
1: year.
0: Middle infielders. And if you trade, you could trade one of those with Adames. I don't know.
1: Yeah, but is that worth mortgaging the future of a top five draft pick just to get rid of
0: because
1: Adames?
0: Because you have Level. Let's say you trade Level or, I don't know, Keelan. Then you still have the other guys.
1: Yeah, that's true.
0: Just bring it up.
1: I hear you. Listen, and it seems like all options are on the table right now.
0: Yeah, it is. Anyway, here's Posey on trading any of those big three contracts, Chapman, Adames, or Devers, cut B. Well,
3: I mean, I guess, you know, unfortunately, you probably don't like this answer. But, I mean, as much as you know, different conversations and media stuff can impact trade outcomes, I'm going to somewhat plead the fifth on that. I will say, you know, unfortunately where we are with our season and what our record is, that I think we have to be open to some different ideas.
0: Okay. So it sounds like they are working the phones, is what I would say.
1: Pleading the fifth.
0: That's now, he also said somewhat. That's a big word for the Giants, because remember, somewhat break even?
1: Yeah, somewhat. Now, immediately, I heard this clip yesterday from Buster Posey, and right when he said, I plead the fifth, I immediately thought about Dave Chappelle. Now, I know, Murph, I'm a Chappelle Show PhD, so I'm not sure if you're aware of this clip or not, but I had Walter bring this up during the break. Mm-hmm. This might be one of my favorite Dave Chappelle skits about pleading the fifth.
4: Of the United States of America. I can only choose one. I can only choose one. I plead the fifth. I plead the fifth. Five. One, two, three, four, fifth. Anything you say, fifth. Go ahead, ask me a question.
0: Did you?
4: A secret document that I think you need to say.
1: So Buster Posey going full Dave Chappelle, I plead the fifth.
0: That's good. What's that from?
1: That's from the Chappelle Show. It's an episode where he's in court for drug charges, and he takes his lawyer's advice to only plead the fifth.
0: Yeah, 209 and 281 are checking in with fifth.
4: I plead the fifth. Yeah,
0: that's very good.
4: There are so many amendments in the Constitution. Plead the fifth. One, two, three, four,
0: five. Good find. Good pull. All right. Well, there you guys go. I'm going to dash down to the dugout today, see old Tony V and see what happens here today. By the way, we don't know for sure, but there's a chance we're going to shift our Thursday executive show to have Tony V on tomorrow so we can have Buster after the draft. So we would get better. Because, you know, he would just kind of obfuscate, to use a big word there. He would just kind of give us the clock because he gave a smoke screen on what they would do. So maybe let's get him after so we can find out their strategy. Yeah, and how they did it.
1: If we have him on this Thursday, he's going to plead the fifth.
0: Ah, very good.
1: Fifth.
0: I like it. That's very good. Okay. All right. Hey, listen, we got to start the process of tilting this ship towards the 49ers. Because it's getting closer, and, well, let's be honest. The Giants are 15 games under, U.S. is out of the World Cup, and LeBron is not really on his way. So Mac Jones had some comments on the Bussin' with the Boys podcast that had you guys thinking about the 49ers. We'll get into that. Then we got Justice De Los Santos at 9:30 on The Sports Leader.
4: Five, one, two, three, four, five. Anything you say, five.
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6: Now they bring him back. Shotgun snap. Jones under pressure. Throws to the end zone. The Blitz and the Niners are finally on the board.
7: Boy, what a great throw from Mac Jones, because the protection turned left. The rusher is coming off the edge. I believe it was Jared Verse. And Juwan Jennings runs a beautiful in-cut versus off coverage. It was a zone pressure, so they dropped a defensive lineman. Caught the 49ers protection with an unblocked player. Mac saw it and fed the ball where he had to and put it right on Juwan Jennings on the end cut.
8: Hey, did y'all get the warm fuzzies? A Niner highlight. There you go. I think it was Guy Haberman on the call there and Timmy Ryan. And we're starting to turn the ship towards the 49ers. Oh! Rookies report July 18th. Veterans July 25th. First practice July 26th as a full team. We'll be down there a couple times, I think, right?
9: Yes, we will.
8: As long as Huller gets me a hotel room, I don't have to grind down to Santa Clara at 2 in the morning. Come on, man.
9: Early morning, it's worth it just so we can talk some football instead of the Giants.
8: Look at you being positive. Yeah, I like it very much.
9: I try to be.
8: That was good. That was fun. And that was Mac Jones. And so listen, Mac Jones is a guy here. We're talking about Giants trade prospects. That was a guy who, when the season ended, I said, listen, I love the guy, but you got to trade him. He's a valuable asset that's an expiring contract, and you can get something good for him. You can get those draft picks. They didn't trade him. Now, you know, behind closed doors, we don't know how serious it ever was. Did they ever want to trade him? Did they ever field offers on him? Did people make offers on him? But I'll say this, just on a simple enjoyment level, the part of me that I wanted traded was more of the football transaction level. But on a simple enjoyment level, I'm glad they didn't trade him. The guy's an incredibly entertaining figure who wound up having this great offseason, going on all these trips with all the boys and posting funny Instas. And then as recently as just last week at Levi's Stadium, he was crushing soccer trivia. And we played that in the cooler of content.
9: Yes, we did.
8: And he's been funny. He's been cackling. He's been enjoying himself. And he went on Bussing with the Boys, Will Compton and Taylor Lewin, and talked about the 49ers. And this cut got a little bit of traction yesterday because, you know, as much as everybody's talking about the Rams getting freaking
9: Myles Garrett.
8: Thank you. I almost called him a Jadavian Clowney for some reason.
9: No, he's even better.
8: I almost said Jadavian Clowney.
9: He's even scarier than Clowney.
8: And Aaron Donald might come out of retirement. Oh, yeah. And the freaking Seahawks are Super Bowl champions.
9: Oh.
8: All these things that we can't even abide, you forget. 49ers are pretty good. And Mac Jones reminds us here that going to play for Kyle Shanahan is heaven for a quarterback here.
10: I only knew, like, high school, went to the same high school all 4 years. Like, college, went to the same college. And then Patriots, was trying to learn that. So I only knew, like, three ways, really.
11: Yeah.
10: And then I was like, let me check this out over here on the west side.
11: Yeah.
10: Go over to Kyle and see what's up, because I heard about it. And what a better way to do it than, like, be a backup and learn from the bottom up. And it's helped me a lot. Like, everything's good. The food's amazing. EQ guys are awesome. Like, I'm friends with everybody in the whole organization. Like, people hang out outside of football. It's just a totally different, even than Alabama or, like, with the Patriots. Like, you know, it's not, we weren't really doing that. Obviously, the guys hang out, but, like, everyone's just a family, and that's so cool. And I think it helps our team. And, like, even being here for George, like, tied in new stuff, like, it really helps our team, like, bonding. And, you know, it is, like, the best teams are all, you got to be brothers, you know?
11: Yeah.
10: So I feel like our entire organization is like that.
8: So there you go. Little reminder that the Niners have that quote unquote locker room culture.
9: Yeah, the entire organization, if you don't include Brandon Ayuk.
8: Oh my God. Bro.
9: Yeah.
8: Yeah.
9: Yeah.
8: I'd have as the great Vince Vaughn said in Swingers, might have his own things going on.
9: Yeah, he ain't showing up to tight end camp.
8: Well, listen, we saw the culture on display last year, right? With all the injuries, down goes Nick Bosa, down goes Fred Warner. Next thing you know, they're beating the Eagles in Philly in the playoffs, dude. I mean, so, you know, is that enough? At a certain point, does culture just get swallowed up by Myles Garrett? You know, at a certain point, does culture get swallowed up by Mike McDonald's defense?
9: Yeah, and that's why I was in the same camp as you immediately after the season ended, that I thought it was in the best interest of the team football-wise to trade away Mac Jones. And then you throw in the fact that we just saw Sam Darnold win a Super Bowl with the Seattle Seahawks. So you've seen the success that quarterbacks have had after coming to Kyle Shanahan's QB camp. Mac Jones looked like a different quarterback last year in Kyle Shanahan's system. I'm shocked that there weren't more trade offers. Again, maybe there were behind the scenes, and maybe the 49ers do think that they can keep Mac Jones long-term as a backup quarterback, which is a great backup plan. But outside of the football field, Mac Jones just seems like the ultimate vibe, guys. And I think that's a lot of the reason why the 49ers were so successful last year, even with all those injuries, because of the overall vibe, once again, excluding Brandon Ayuk.
8: Yeah, listen, now that they haven't traded him, it's amazing to have him as the backup quarterback. I mean, you know, Brock Purdy's a violent game, and playing 17 games is a big ask. So having Mac Jones there. So listen, I'm looking at the depth chart, you know, Mike Evans, Christian Kirk, these are Deshaun Stripling. These are all guys they added. We still look at the O-line, remains a question mark. And of course, who's the bookend right now? They got Mykel Williams slotted in as the D-end opposite of Nick Bosa. Can they sign Joey?
9: Yeah, Joey's still out there.
8: That was going to be one that was going to wait until training camp started. And why would Joey Bosa like even go through training camp? So anyway, just wanted to throw that out there.
3: Yes, Joey.
8: A little positive vibe on the Niners from Mac Jones on Bussin' with the Boys. Looked up at the clock, and I see we got JDLS swinging a bat in the on-deck circle. Hey, you wrote a piece about your guy. That's right, your guy, Reggie Crawford.
9: Oh, man, I've been waiting for some Reggie Crawford news.
8: I mean, honestly. They've been missing on
9: first round draft pick, two-way player. Where is he?
8: Yeah, and he wrote about Elliot Ramos' tweaks, too, plus his thoughts on the trade deadline. JDLS, one of the bright young beat writers in the Bay, will join us after Marcus does some
9: business
8: here.
9: Upcoming Reggie Crawford update is sponsored by Redwood Credit Union. 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
8: All right, JDLS, Justice De Los Santos, with good thoughts on the Giants next on the Sports Leader.
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14: 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These apps are built to be addictive, so kids, all of us in fact, will keep coming back for more, even when we are made to feel worse. It's bizarre. You might need to help your son or daughter reset their algorithm by unfollowing certain accounts and following or interacting with more positive ones. They might need suggestions of other healthier things to do, or to see you leading the way by example and putting your own phone away. In the run-up to bedtime, everyone's phone should go away, no questions asked. 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I'm Dr. Sanjay Gupta, helping you live a better life.
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8: All right, we got our guy, JDLS, Justice De Los Santos, the Giants beat writer for the Bay Area News Group. And he does good stuff, man. Lots of stuff to talk about. He wrote a piece on Reggie Crawford, piece on Elliot Ramos, plus thoughts on the trade deadline. But first, good morning, Justice. Welcome back to Murph and Marcus. How are you, man?
9: Hey, what's up, Justice?
26: Doing well. This is like my first day off in like 10 days. So, but I had to make time for y'all. You know how it is.
8: You know how it is. We look out for each other, buddy. You know how it is. We got your back. You got ours, dude. You got ours. How was that? Let's see. If you just got back, that means you just got back from a trip to Colorado and Arizona and then did the Monday, Tuesday games in Toronto. How's the team looking, Justice?
26: It's the team. They're playing baseball games. They're still churning away. it was funny. I had a conversation with John Shea the other day on the podcast, and like, it felt like a lot of the points that we were saying is kind of the same things we've been saying the entire year. Like the bullpen is kind of whatever. The offense, you know, they have their bright spots. You know, Logan Webb's starting Denver, notwithstanding, he's looked great since coming back in June. So it's kind of, for better or for worse, it's more or less the same. It's kind of been the last, I don't know, like 3 months.
9: And Justice, that's led us to the conversation over the last 3 months about talking about what the Giants are going to do at this year's trade deadline, currently sitting 15 games under 500. Now, Jeff Passan had an article yesterday that went viral with the top 100 trade candidates, and it had your usual suspects like your Luis Arraez and Robbie Ray on expiring contracts. But a name that also popped up in the top 10 was Jung-Hoo Lee. So do you think the Giants should be taking calls on everybody, including Jung-Hoo Lee, on this roster?
26: I think they should, especially when it comes to their big money guys, because if you're able to trade any one of Adames, Devers, Chapman, and Lee, like, that frees up a little bit of space, you know, on the books. And, you know, I'm not one that's going to say you got to spend X amount of dollars in order to, like, field a good team. But, you know, having those contracts on the books does lead to a little bit of inflexibility. Now, Jung-Hoo's in the midst of the best season of his career. I think he's second or fourth in the majors in batting average, had a legitimate argument to be an all-star, but, you know, it would make sense. There are 3 years left on his deal. I think he does have the opt-out after 2027 as well, which, given the labor negotiations right now, probably not going to opt out of that. So I think that the Giants, it would be in their best interest to kind of field calls on everyone as well, including the other guy in the outfield that's making some waves right now, Elliot Ramos.
8: Yeah, wow. It is an interesting situation here. Do you anticipate, like, it's Wednesday, July 8th. The deadline's not till August 3rd. I mean, we got to cool our heels for a while, right, to drive the price up to where you want it? I mean, this is not going to happen. I wouldn't imagine anything happens anytime soon.
26: Yeah, especially with guys like Lee and Arraez. Like, I think you kind of let these teams, like, figure out what their wants and needs are as we get closer to that deadline. And I think it's pretty much all guaranteed that Arias in particular isn't going to be on this team, you know, past that August 3rd deadline. So I think you kind of let teams, you know, figure out what exactly what they need, what they're willing to give up. And, you know, the further we get into the season, the more desperate teams become. And, you know, maybe somebody gets injured between now and then, or maybe just, you know, guys at the positions of need aren't producing. And we've kind of seen it, you know, with teams that are, you know, in the mix, like the Seattle Mariners, for example. Like, they got a lot of pitching, they don't have a lot of hitting. So maybe that's a team that, you know, as their woes continue, are a little more desperate for someone like a Lee or for someone like a Arias. And, you know, both of those guys, like, different fits depending on, you know, what teams need. But I think it would be in the best interest of the Giants to, you know, let it wait a little bit. Let it percolate a little bit. See what these guys, these other organizations might want. See if that makes them a little more desperate to acquire their services.
9: Justice, diving into your latest article on Elliot Ramos, he's been on fire since coming off the IL. What can you tell us about some of the mechanical changes that he's made since coming off the IL?
26: Yeah, it was interesting because I was originally planning to write that story like in mid-May, and then like 2 days before I was about to publish it, he got injured, and I was like, I just got to kind of sit on this. So when he came back, I was like, he's still doing some of the same things. But it actually started kind of on April 17th. Like, going into that game against the Washington Nationals, like, Elliot was really struggling. Like, he had like a 500 or something OPS, didn't have a single homer. And about an hour before first pitch, he hops into the cage, starts tweaking some things. He moves back in the box, he moves off the plate, raises his stance up a little bit, and hits his first homer like an hour after making those changes. And he's kind of been off the races, even with missing about a month due to the injury. He hasn't really slowed down. And, you know, if you look at the – this is not to shamelessly plug, but if you do look at the article, you will see, like, these are not subtle changes. Like, very first game of the season, it's a very noticeable crouch. The hands are kind of towards his ears, and now, like, he's – almost like standing completely upright and the hands have been lowered. So he said that it's given him a lot of freedom as far as his mechanics. And, you know, you look at the results pretty much since he started instituting those changes, it's about a 900 OPS with 8 homers. And with Elliot, it is going to be an interesting conversation around the deadline because he does have 3 more years of team control after this year. This is going to be his first year of arbitration eligibility. But, you know, we've seen what the Giants' needs are with this team. There's a very clear need on the pitching side. And, you know, I mentioned the Mariners, like, they're a team in particular who they signed Rob Refsnyder in the offseason. He hasn't been doing the damage that he needs to be doing against left-handed pitching, and the Mariners got a lot of pitching. So, like, that's a team in particular that might want Ramos' services. And, you know, you're not going to get maybe like a Logan Webb-esque trade package, but you'll be able to get something for Ramos if they decide to go that route.
8: Yeah, big changes await in the next few weeks here. But Justice De Los Santos is the voice you hear. He covers the Giants for the Bay Area News Group. You also wrote a story about an interesting name, Reggie Crawford. Giants have been missing on a lot of first-round drafts.

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1: His arm up, and you know, one of my favorite quotes in that story is he kind of pointed to his left shoulder and said, there's still 100 in there. So he's not going to pitch for the remainder of the season, but going into this offseason and going into spring training next year, he does want to revamp the two-way thing again.
2: The Giants selected Reggie Crawford 30th overall in the 2022 draft. This weekend, they will be drafting at number 4 and at number 29. Justice, what's your read on the Giants' feeling going into this draft? Is it best player available? Is there a certain need? What do you think they're going to do this weekend?
1: That's the multi-million dollar question right there. I think that, you know, the name that is very popular is Jackson Flores because he grew up a Giants fan. I think he went on a podcast like Dallas Braden was kind of grilling him about being a Giants fan over an Ace fan. He's from the area. And it would make a lot of sense given that the Giants, you know, we've talked about, you know, this is, you know, a pitching and defense team. And when you look in the farm system right now, aside from maybe Kaner Martinez or Yenis Kayama, there's not a ton in the system right now as far as high-end pitching prospects. So it would make a lot of sense for them to go that route. But, you know, there has been a lot of smoke with Rochelowski. I don't know if he's going to be available at 4, but, you know, you are starting to see some intel that he's not necessarily the guaranteed number one overall pick now. And, you know, if he doesn't go 1 as was previously expected, you know, for majority of the college baseball season, that could lead to some interesting dominoes falling. So again, if I had all the answers to who they were going to draft and I could pull like the Shams and like, you know, like tweet it out like 2 minutes before it happened, I'd be making a lot of money. But anyway, we're going to have to wait and see until what happens on Saturday.
3: Just the theory of a high school shortstop joining this log jam, you know, Jacob Lombard has been mentioned, as has the kid Grady Emerson, although now Keith Law has Grady Emerson going 1. I don't know. Anyway, even Rochelowski to that point would be another middle infielder. Now, who do they got? Joshua Gonzalez, Luis Hernandez, Gavin Keelan, Johnny Level. I mean, you would add another one to this mix just because you can't have enough good players. And then I guess the second part of that question would be, Justice, would that be then the possibility that one of those harvest of middle infielders could be used in a trade with a bad contract?
1: I don't think they would want to go the route of, you know, attaching a prospect to a contract because, you know, this is the Giants. They are a big market team in theory. But the one thing that I find very interesting about having the amount of shortstops that they do is that in order to play shortstop, you got to be athletic. You are probably the most athletic player on the field. And we kind of saw it a couple of years ago with the San Diego Padres that they fielded like pretty much an entire like lineup of guys that like were primary shortstops at some point. And if you can play shortstop, you can probably play all around the diamond. Like Jackson Merrill is a great example of this. He was, you know, a shortstop coming up, and they had a need at center field, so they threw him out to center field, and he actually became, you know, not just a decent center field, but like a pretty above average center fielder defensively. So I think that, you know, you can never have enough middle infield guys just because of what you can do with them. And, you know, it's not like the NBA where it's like it's easier to project, you know, someone having an instant impact. You know, it's hard to say definitively, like, if they do draft another shortstop, like, they're going to hit on all 5. So you are giving yourself kind of more opportunities kind of at the lottery ticket, so to say. And, you know, if you do get into the perfect situation where, you know, all 4 of the guys in the system hit and then you add another one, they hit, then, like, that's another problem for another day. But and then maybe at that point you can figure out what your other needs are, attach them, trade them. But when it comes to up the middle guys, you can never have too many because you never know what else they can do for you.
2: Justice, last question for me is about Carson Wisenhunt, who was spotted last night at the team hotel across the street from Oracle Park. He was also spotted this morning in the Giants clubhouse. What do you think a potential corresponding move could be to get Carson Wisenhunt back into the rotation?
1: I love when we say spotted like we're paparazzi. I guess we'll have to see. But, you know, Trevor McDonald has been going through a little bit of struggles over the last, pretty much his last 7 starts ever since, you know, that start against the White Sox. So that could be a potential move right there. That would kind of put Wisenhunt potentially in line to make the last start before the All-Star game. So I think we'll get that answer not too far from now. Maybe it's a taxi squad situation, but, you know, we'll get that answer in a little bit.
3: Yeah, Tony will do some dugout time, and within the hour we'll get that answer for sure then. All right, man. Well, listen, dude. I don't know. You're Buster Posey, Zach Manassian, Tony Vitello. Any one of these guys has gotten all kinds of shrapnel from fans, social media, talk show hosts, etc. For you, like right now, like, you know, Zach Manassian got fired. Pardon me, Perry.

0: Mazian got fired. Carlos Mendoza got fired. Are you putting your ear to the ground that Greg Johnson and ownership would make a move on a big name like a manager, a GM, or a POBO because of this terrible season?
1: Not necessarily. I mean, like, it makes a lot of sense, like, from the fan perspective. Like, but suppose these first 2 years or year, you know, year and counting, or 2 years and counting, however you want to call it, as president of baseball operations haven't gone well. Tony Vitello's first year as manager hasn't gone well, just from the win perspective of wins and losses. But, you know, you got to give this a little bit of time, especially when you're doing something as radical as, you know, hiring someone to be president of baseball operations that's never done the job, hiring someone to be manager that's never had any professional experience. And I think the one thing with Vitello in particular is this kind of feels a little anecdotal, but it does seem like as the season has gone along, like the quantity of those decisions where you're like, eh, that's kind of weird, have like reduced down. Now there was the thing with in Colorado with Matt Gage, and then the Keaton win 3 days in a row. We're not too far removed from that, but it does feel like Vitello himself, like there have been, you know, these all we talk about learning opportunities and learning experiences. It does feel like he's kind of taken these in stride and, you know, adapted from them. But I think when you have two guys who are being thrust into positions that they've never been thrust into, I think you do have to give them a little bit of time. I think it would be unfair, like if you're in a situation to fire Vitello after one season just because it hasn't gone well. But, you know, I've said this line before. I'm going to say it again. It's the line from Common. Why they say never when they know that ain't right? Say never, say never. You done said never twice. So everything's there's a first time for everything. So yes. Everything's inconceivable until it happens. So that's always my stance. So,
0: yeah, and we'll see.
1: You've seen enough sports to know anything could happen. LeBron might be a Warrior. You never know.
0: Good stuff, Justice. So everybody go check out Reggie Crawford's story, Elliot Ramos mechanical story with graphics and shadows, spot shadows on stances and everything. So good stuff, man. You're doing a good job on the beat, buddy. Enjoy your day off, and then we'll catch up with you at the ballpark or on the phone.
2: Yeah, thanks, Justice.
1: Yes, sir. Appreciate it all as always.
0: Yeah, there he is, Justice De Los Santos. His piece on Ramos is like next level, dude. He's got the graphics and spot shadows on his stance and everything.
2: That's good, because when I read, I need pictures.
0: Yeah, well, you scratch and sniff, too.
2: Yeah, maybe? Exactly. Uh-huh. Yeah. I want to smell some of these swing changes.
0: I don't know what to say about Reggie Crawford. I mean, he's back hitting now?
2: Yeah,
0: I mean,
2: he's back hitting, still wants to pitch, has a buttload of talent. He was a guy they drafted as a two-way player before Bryce Eldridge. They went with the pitching path that hasn't worked out, so if he can still swing it, yeah, maybe it's something. But, hey, he says he still has 100 miles per hour in his left arm.
0: We'll see if the Giants win today.
2: Like, he's a guy I thought would have been a great bullpen piece, but he's just dealt with too many injuries, and now he's swinging it again.
0: I could use him in the pen. So, Carson Wisenhunt, I'm gonna race off to see Tony in the dugout. I'll try to get you guys that info.
2: Yeah, give me an answer on the Wiz Kid.
0: All right, and you got to give us an answer on all these people who are so kind.
2: Oh, absolutely, because that conversation with Justice was sponsored by Redwood Credit Union. 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
0: All right, stay hot, doctor. We'll go to you, and what did we learn today? I think it's me who's learning. We'll get into all that and then get ready for some Giants pregame day baseball. Logan Webb on the hill against Dylan Cease. Giants Jays, the rubber game you never knew you needed. Walt Jays against Marcus's Giants on the Sports Leader.
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26: Few people now have asked me about a TikTok trend that they've come across. It's called 75 Hard. The challenge was created by entrepreneur and author Andy Frisella, who calls it a, quote, transformative mental toughness program and an Ironman for your brain. So here's what it entails. Eat a structured diet with no alcohol, drink a gallon of water, read 10 pages of nonfiction, take a progress photo, and complete two 45-minute workouts, one of them outdoors, every day for 75 days. Quite a challenge. We asked CNN fitness contributor Dana Santis about this, who reminded us that sustainable fitness isn't about punishment or proving discipline through extremes. It's about building habits that integrate into your lifestyle in a way that feels supportive and repeatable. If you ask me, that's going to be the key to long-term success. I'm Dr. Sanjay Gupta, helping you live a better life.
27: We're family.
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0: All right, the doctor will see you now. As I always say, I couldn't imagine anything more unsettling than going to see the doctor, and the door opens, and in his white coat with a stethoscope, in walks Marcus, the water boy, Boucher.
2: Oh, man, that's a scary sight.
0: Dr. Boucher, he'd be like, you're my doctor? He'd be like, yeah.
2: Yeah. Well, that's the feeling I get also when I walk into Oracle Park and see the Giants, because that means it's time for today's Stanford Healthcare Health Report, sponsored by Stanford Healthcare. And we are going to re-rack an injury report from yesterday on Matt Chapman, who was dealing with an abdominal strain. Now, that dates back to July 1st when the Giants put him on the 10-day IL. According to my injury report, He's back with the squad and is expected to rejoin the team before the All-Star break. But stay locked in right here on The Sports Leader for all of your Matt Chapman and San Francisco Giants injury updates. And that was today's Stanford Healthcare Health Report, sponsored by Stanford Healthcare.
0: Maybe he'll come back refreshed, rejuvenated, and on a heater as they win five in a row going into the break.
2: Yeah, I don't know about all that, but maybe they should just give Matt Chapman the entire week off so that he can rest up and be healthy post-All-Star break, pre-MLB trade deadline.
0: To put on those pinstripes.
2: Yeah, possibly.
0: Last check before we get to the what did I learn? Last check to the cynical person forum five says, yeah, Reggie Crawford, just what the Giants need, another left-handed hitting DH first baseman. All right, fine.
2: no Crawford for you.
0: 408 says, no games today. Can I get a Y drop? Yeah, this is the first day since June 11th. No World Cup action.
2: Why, Novak? Why?
0: Do you have the, you don't have the it's all I have, do you? You got that? No, okay, don't worry about it. Yeah, no freaking, you're stuck with day baseball. That's it.
2: I'll be at the ballpark.
0: Day baseball and LeBron rumors. Huh. So there you guys go.
2: Yeah, I got to figure out my weekend plans with LeBron and Draymond.
0: I know, exactly. Okay, so there you go. And then we get to learn what I learned today.
1: Why?
4: Because this is all you do.
1: It's all I have.
0: Nice, fine,
5: Inquiring
0: Walter.
5: Minds want to know, what did OG Murph learn today?
0: Yeah, we were playing Buster Posey sound, and he said that he was going to plead the fifth on trading any of the big three contracts. And I was like, okay, cool. And then Marcus is like, no. Don't you realize there's only one place the mind would go? Your mind went there.
2: Oh, yes. And anytime I can work a Dave Chappelle bit into our show, guaranteed I'm going to work it into the show. And so yesterday, after Buster Posey pleaded the fifth, Walter is going to play for us Dave Chappelle pleading the fifth from the Chappelle Show.
0: There we go.
6: Bear. I said there are so many amendments in the Constitution of the United States of America. I can only choose one. I can only choose one. I plead the fifth.
10: Plead the fifth.
6: Plead the fifth.
10: Plead the fifth.
6: Five. One, two, three, four, fifth.
10: Plead the fifth.
6: Anything you say, fifth.
10: Plead the fifth.
6: Go ahead and ask me a question.
10: You plead the fifth.
6: I have a secret document that I think you need to say.
0: First ever Buster Posey Dave Chappelle matchup?
2: I think so.
0: Yes.
2: Nicely done, Walter. Nicely done.
6: I plead the fifth.
10: Plead the fifth.
6: I plead the fifth.
10: Plead the fifth.
6: Five. One, two, three, four, fifth.
10: Plead the fifth.
6: Anything you say, fifth.
10: Plead the fifth.
6: Go ahead and ask me a question.
10: You plead the fifth.
0: Where do you think Buster is with Dave Chappelle? You think he's a fan?
2: You know, with his age, I would assume that he would have checked out Dave Chappelle and the Chappelle Show, because for my generation, it's huge. And I know Buster is a few years older than I am, but he must have been in his 20s when Chappelle was in his prime. So I'm guessing he has seen that skit.
0: That's optimistic. I'm going to say he's not a Chappelle fan.
2: Yeah. Interesting.
0: Just not just I just feel like it's just not in his radar.
2: Yeah.
0: I just feel like it's not in his radar.
2: But you say that knowing personal. That Tony Vitello is a Dave Chappelle guy.
0: This is true.
2: Did Tony, go see his comedy show
0: Tony
2: when
0: v
2: he was in the city.
0: Sharply attuned to pop culture. I don't know how sharply attuned to pop culture Buster is.
2: Yeah, regardless, he's going to plead the fifth.
0: I'm not sure Buster knows who Danny Rojas is from Apple, from Ted Lasso.
2: Yeah, I didn't know until today.
0: Which is what Tony V compared Elliot Ramos to. All right, well, that was very, very good. I learned it. I learned to plead the fifth. And I learned the Buster. I learned the Buster Posey matchup. There you go. Football is life. There you go. It was sponsored by Bigelow Tea. Grab a mug and tea proudly. All right, tomorrow, it looks like we're going to have Tony V on tomorrow, and then hopefully get Buster on after the draft on Saturday. Don't forget draft on Saturday, man.
2: That's a big deal.
0: I know. A four pick. And then we've been waiting for this number 4. This is the Randy Wynn rabbit's foot, right?
2: Number 4 and number 29 after
0: that's
2: the Patrick
0: right.
2: Bailey
0: I mean,
2: trade.
0: My gosh.
2: Two first rounders.
0: Yeah. So I'm kind of excited for that. We'll talk to FP2 at 9:15. Plus, Matty Maiocco is back from his big trip, Ireland and Italy. Man, he was posting like crazy.
2: Matty.
0: He did Ireland right, too. I'm proud of him. But there's no need to split the G. I'll tell you one thing. I was out with Irish, real, actual, authentic Irish people. people multiple days in the pubs and having great conversations. Not a single person talked about splitting the juice.
2: Just enjoy the beer.
0: Could be a generational thing.
2: Like Dave Chappelle.
0: Lead the fifth. 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
6: 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One, two, three, four. 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
22: Valenzuela, the catcher. He's the runner at second. Keys at first. Plus, hey, it's a high drive towards right field. And deep. Ramos going back, looking up. It is gone. Wow. Not the guy you'd expect to go deep. A three-run homer. His first of the year. In his second at bat of the year, it's 3-0 Blue Jays. The 2-2 pitch. Barracudo hits a fly ball to right. Lucas back onto the warning track in front of the wall to make the catch. Out number three, and the game is over. And the Blue Jays turn the tables on the Giants, Hunter, tonight and beat the Giants 9-3.
28: Yeah, a little role reversal from Monday night. Tough one, but we got the rubber match here in the fog. It is nice and gloomy. You got Dylan Cease, you got Logan Webb, and we got Mary, who told me before the show, she's like, I'm going to be honest, I'm feeling a little bit of pressure now that you're in the promos. I said, look, when you're 15 games under, there's no such thing as pressure because the Giants never play like there's pressure when there's 15 under, right? We're talking about never 16. Right off the bat, Tim, I got two words for you, Tim, back in the studio. Never 16. 7-0. Looking to make it 8-0 today, but you got a battle of the All-Stars. And also, Quentin Post did, in fact, go to Memphis. Yeah. So we're going to miss him. It was a lot of money. I get it, but good for him. Fun guy to watch. And good for him to go and get the bag.
29: Yeah.
28: Not so good for Trevor McDonald last night, who gives up 8 earned runs and 2 in the third innings, 11 hits. And look, they were just all over that sinker. And so we're not going to have the fantasy of maybe the Giants get their first sweep today like we did the last time we were at the patio. What we will have, though, is a pitching matchup of two guys who were named All-Stars in 2026. Logan Webb, of course, was red hot in June. He's got to bounce back. And then Dylan Cease is a guy who usually doesn't go that deep into games, especially when you look at May 19th onward. But in his last start on Friday in Seattle, he went the full seven. I think he just gave up one hit, and it was a shutout. More importantly, they got the win. So, yeah, you know, Walt's Jays, they've been a little bit up and down this year as the reigning AL champs, but we can't really do the whole schedule thing, can we, when the Giants have been a team that's been wildly unpredictable and more often than not, it's been tough sledding.
29: They've been predictable, I think, for the most part, when you look at the overall record and back again here, unfortunately, at their low point for 2026 for the eighth time at 15 under 500. But it is a fun pitching matchup today. It is one of those days, even in the midst of an extremely disappointing season for the Giants, it's fun to be out here. And yeah, you get a couple of guys who are a couple of the best in the game going at it against each other. And we joke about the never 16. I mean, Logan Webb has been truly at his best. We say somewhat tongue-in-cheek in these games where the Giants have been at 15 under 500. I think he's won three of them. I may actually even be shortchanging him. He's been the guy, for whatever reason, going back June 3rd.
28: I think it's three.
29: Had one against the Cubs when they've been at this lower point of the year, beat the Braves, I think, when they were 15 under as well. He has been the stopper to prevent it from getting to 16. And we'll see if he can do it again today before the Rockies come in this weekend for four.
28: Well, it's good to be with everybody. We got the Midday Mids hanging out with us in the YouTube chat. Or as our guy Matt Stenson says, the Midday Mofos, which, I mean, when Papa comes back, that's a label that's probably going to stick forever. So I'm all in on that. 27 days straight of World Cup games. No Cup Day. We're off today. Congrats to Switzerland for getting it done yesterday.
29: And didn't have time for it anyway. We got the short show.
28: That's right. We got a shorty. And we do have the lineup out, our favorite. Elliot Ramos leading off in left field. Luis Arraez will be hitting second, playing second base. Casey Schmidt stays at third. He is hitting third. Rafael Devers will be playing first base, hitting cleanup. Jung-Hoo Lee right behind him, so going lefty-lefty. He'll be in right field. Willy Adames hitting sixth at shortstop. Bryce Eldridge is your DH today, hitting seventh. Drew Gilbert, another lefty-lefty, going eighth in center field. And then Eric Haas to round it out behind the plate, hitting ninth. So there you have it.
29: Yeah, there you have it. Drew Gilbert in, Eldridge at the DH, and, you know, day game after a night game, you switch up the catcher. Yeah. It's their guys, and Ramos has been hot, and so he's been moved up. They're, you know, putting a couple righties more near the top, and then still Devers and Jung-Hoo Lee. I mean, it's just kind of the team we've seen for the most part, just a rearranging of the deck chairs in terms of the order, and, you know, trying to get enough of the combination of being able to hit and pitch to win a game and take a series.
28: Well, we're back to somewhat of our Wednesday patio routine, because the last time I was here, it was all out of whack. I had just come back from my trip. It was a Thursday. The A's were in town. Krug was out here. But we got JD. We got John Shea. We got a lot of the usuals. And something when we do talk to John Shea, I want to get into the lessons that can be learned, because he wrote about six previous instances in which it was a season for the Giants that it just wasn't happening. Things did not go well. And he said, look, you can look at a lot of instances in the past and say that the thing about bad baseball is that it can turn around fairly quickly. Now, there's different lessons depending on the different types of seasons. What are the lessons we can take here from 2026? I want to get his thoughts on a lot of that. But certainly, to be sure, this is a team that, now, I know we sort of half-joked about it yesterday. Do they almost have too much offense? Well, I don't really think you can ever have too much of anything. But if you want to talk about relative to other areas of the team, they got to get back to finding some steady and consistent pitching. And that's why it's nice to have Logan Webb on the mound today when you're going against someone like Cease for Toronto. But McDonald was someone who earned a spot in the rotation. I'm not saying he didn't, but you got to look at, you know, his last month or so. He's got an ERA over 5. That was his toughest outing. And just another reminder that it's going to be a lot of learning for these younger arms, where you figure Robbie Ray, one of your other reliable guys, probably not going to be on the team a month from now after the trade deadline. It's going to be a lot of auditioning to find out who can fill these spots in the rotation, because whether it's the bullpen, whether it's the starting rotation, all of it across the board, innings 1 through 9 or beyond, they got to have better pitching.
29: Well, it seems like every time the Giants go through the rotation now, there's a question about whether somebody maybe should come out. And I think the last time through it was Roop, and Roop fixed whatever was bothering him mechanically or whatever it was to come back and bounce back and stay in the rotation and pitch well against the Blue Jays. Now it's Trevor McDonald. And you look at Adrian Hauser and the job that he did last night and coming in and going 5 2/3 and keeping the game hitless. Right where it was. Yeah, hitless 5-2. I mean, it's a statement to where the Giants are, unfortunately, on July the 8th. That we're having conversations about should Trevor McDonald step out and Adrian Hauser step back in. And that's actually would probably be the right move at this point, given the fact that, you know, maybe McDonald needs to go down and work on some things. Maybe McDonald's just a guy that's going to, you know, back into the rotation. Maybe he isn't somebody that's this potential future prospect type of a pitcher. You know, you see somebody for long enough and eventually, you know, their flaws come out and it becomes, you know, can they adjust? So, you know, it was good to see Roop bounce back. Do they go with Hauser? Do they go with McDonald? I mean, it's kind of, do they go with Barracuda? Do they go with Drew Gilbert? I mean, it's just different versions of these conversations that don't move the needle as it relates to this team. And so it becomes, you know, what can they take to bring it back to the way you opened the show from the team that they have as they get closer to approaching the trade deadline, and how can they use an excess in some areas to build on some of the other areas where they're deficient and try to come up with a better club, not only to finish 26, as much as that may or may not matter in the overall grand scheme of things. I mean, the third wild card now is they're 8 over. I mean, they're 12 back, I think, in the loss column. Like, you can forget about that. And I think most people have forgotten about it for the last 6 weeks, if not 2 months, as we sit here now on July the 8th. And so it becomes, you know, what can you take and how can you build toward really 2027, I feel like, and beyond. And that's not a statement of as I always feel like I have to say, it's not a statement of you're going to be bad because you're bad this year, you're going to be bad next year, you're going to be bad the next year. I mean, baseball is very much a year-to-year proposition, but I do think there needs to be a little bit of a forward-thinking component to the way the Giants operate here over the course of the next month, independent of, hey, it's cool, we're at the ballpark, Logan Webb and Dylan Cease is a really, really fun pitching matchup in the, you know, in the box of 162 games.
28: Well, everything's going to be looked at big picture because that's where the season is now. That's where it's been really from the jump. I mean, we can look at various points in the Giants season, right? But at what point have they ever been on a hot streak, even like we saw at various points last year? I mean, Papa would call them the streakiest streaking team in all of baseball. That's because they'd be so red hot. And then, Mary, they would lose 14 out of 15 games at home. And I know, you were here for all of them, right? Like, yikes. It was painful. But this team has had too many lows that slide on a little bit too long and not enough highs. And there's always, when it looks like they're turning a corner, there's been something, some flaw that you can point to. Often it's been the bullpen. In the first month of the season, it was not being able to get on base consistently. Then there have been things that have been perpetual issues, like not walking, not getting enough stolen bases, you know, point to whatever thing, but nothing has really coalesced at the same time where you ever feel like, ah, they put it all together for a series or a week. And that's why it's a team that is now 15 games under 500 eight different times. It's because as soon as they got to really that low point, they've been more or less a 500 team.
29: They have been exactly 500. Since June 3rd, they're a 500 team. That's 5 weeks.
28: Ah, see, I knew you would have like the exact date and timestamp on that. That's 5 weeks.
29: I mean, since the first time they hit 15 under, and they haven't gone, as we've joked about, but beneath that level again, that was 5 weeks ago, June 3rd. It was a Wednesday, and they've been a straight 500 team. I don't have the exact number, but they've been a straight 500 team since then, which really is probably their ceiling, roughly, for an extended stretch. So maybe they've got an easier schedule once they get out of the All-Star break. Again, we don't play the schedule game because they are where they are. So maybe they can improve a little bit beyond that with what's remaining of this season. But it's not realistic to believe they can improve beyond that at the level that's going to make them a playoff contender. And so you kind of have to get that out of your mind. And then it also reaches the point at which, all right, let's say they are able to make up half of their deficit to 500 between now and the end of the year. Well, what does that really matter?
28: Right.
29: And I guess it depends on how they do it and what trades they make and all of those kinds of things. I'm not being completely dismissive of it, but I also, in sort of forward thinking, I don't want to hear, oh, they were 6-7 over in their final, you know, 90 games, final 70 games, and that means that's the team that we're going to see in 2027 either. Like, if you end up 8 under for the year, 10 under for the year, 6 under for the year, whatever it winds up being, you got a lot of work to do to build a much better team next year. And I hope, and I've said this a few different times, that the Giants don't, in the remaining portion of this season, confuse the issue too much to where the debate is, well, do they actually have some action off of what they did in August and September, even though it didn't really, in the grand scheme of things, amount to anything meaningful?
28: Well, you said we don't have any time for the cup date after 27 straight days of soccer. You know what we do have time for, though, as it relates to soccer? That's our contest. Bay FC tickets still being given away today through Friday. The Corgis are back. 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When I tell you the cue to call on a short show today, 415-896-5627 is your number. So on the notion of streaks, or really lack thereof, John Shea asked about it to Tony Vitello in his availability last night. I want to play that soundbite when we come on back, dive into some of the whys behind it. 808 KMBR, yeah, we still got the text line. We still even can probably take calls out here.
29: And we get the bloodies.
28: And how can I forget on the opening segment?
29: That's right.
28: Bloodies.
29: Never forget.
28: Bloodies, right. And Jameson.
29: That's right. Bloodies and Jameson.
28: I got to keep pace with JD today. Never happens.
29: We love you, mofo.
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32: Yeah, I think it's a reasonable question. If I had the answer, we'd be in a lot better spot.
1: There was some streakiness last year, obviously streakiness this year to an extent. Put one finger on it, it'd be a discussion point, and then you got to do something about it. But I don't think it's any one thing. You look at tonight, they got to our starter. There's been some occasions where we don't put together a little bit offensively. Been some occasions where late in the game, we don't hold a team down. So I don't think any one thing. For me, if you force me to answer, I always boil everything down to mentality. That's first. But when you're in this league, just because you're in the right mind frame or the right competitive spirit doesn't necessarily mean it's going to go your way. Night like tonight, those guys came out of the gates really strong. And again, some well-struck balls, but also some balls that found holes.
28: Well, the Giants have posted a 7-7 record over the last 14 games overall, dating back to June 23rd. So you can point to any which marker on the calendar, and JD probably's got him off the top of his head. They've just been a 500 team, which is better than what we saw for the first month. But here's the difference between 2026 and for a lot of 2025. When you start 12-4, if you're going 500 for the better part of the next 2 months, guess what? You're in a position where you're having the conversations of, do we trade for someone like a Rafael Devers? Well, if you start sliding and you get all the way to 15 under, and then you're more or less a 500 baseball team, then the conversation doesn't really change from anything it's been at various points in the season. So that's Tony Vitello from last night. John Shea, the one who asked the question. We'll talk to Shea after Vitello speaks this morning, coming up about 10 minutes, and then he'll join us thereafter. But yeah, the Giants have not been able to sustain any kind of win streaks. And I think to put it in the simplest way possible, you would say that there are a handful of games that the Giants should have won that they kicked away. How many games would you say the Giants maybe stole, or you would think didn't necessarily deserve to win but ended up taking it? Far fewer,
29: it's
28: right?
29: It's funny. It's probably like three. I mean, which is an extremely low number.
28: Right.
29: I
28: you could like. Say especially the Eldridge Grand Slam game.
29: Maybe that game, the one game against the A's, but that was a one-run game. Maybe the game in Washington. They had the weird Saturday where they kept getting out of jams after they'd
28: right.
29: come back.
28: The 7-6 game where...
29: I mean, there just have not been many where you feel like, oh, wow, they shouldn't have won that game and figured out a way. And look, when you cover it from the side of, you know, being a fan of it, you always think that your team is on the short end of the stick in that respect. But they didn't hit the first month. They didn't pitch the second month.
28: Yeah.
29: And then since then, there's and throughout all of it, it's been the bullpen, right? When you have had chances to maybe take a series or sweep a series or salvage a series, whatever it is, you wind up getting swept because you blow a save. You wind up not getting a sweep because you blow a save. Like, we've seen that at a bunch of different points. And, if this team had four more wins, again, would it matter in the grand scheme of things? I mean, probably not. We're talking about the difference between 15 under and 7 under at that point. If you add those games, and would people feel better about this team if they were 7 under right now? Sure, I guess. But I also think we'd be doing the delusional, how hot can they get in July and August and September thing as well at that point. But no, they didn't hit at the beginning, and then they didn't pitch. Since then, it's been a little more balanced in terms of they've been able to pitch well some of the time. They've hit, I think, pretty well for the most part for the last couple of months. But they just can't string it together, because whenever it looks like they're going to string it together, they blow a game. And so that's been the number one thing. So it's just they just are not a good team. We've seen them with base running issues. We've seen them with defensive issues at other points. They play pretty well defensively. It's been a little bit of everything. It's just not a good team. And teams with the record that they have find different ways to not get the job done at different points in the season. The 162 games will always expose your flaws if you have them. And I think we've seen here in the first 90, the Giants' flaws, all of them. The bullpen being the biggest one, exposed. The fact that they probably didn't put together a deep enough lineup at the beginning of the year, the decisions as to who was on the roster at the beginning of the year, no Bryce Eldridge, no Barrichello, other like there are areas in which they've had guys come up and hit that are different from the roster they had at the beginning. So that, like, they have to be accountable for that. They didn't have enough offense. Yes, guys struggled, but they didn't have the proper players on the roster at the beginning of the year. That burned them. Their pitching fell apart in May.
2: That burned him. Logan Webb being hurt and his performance before he got hurt burned him, right? Even though he was spectacular in June. Well, who cares if you're spectacular in June, you're 15 under. That ain't going to do anything. They needed Logan Webb to be spectacular March 25th. They needed Logan Webb to be spectacular in April. If he has the June in March and April, maybe they get off to a better start, or maybe they don't get to such a low point to where it's so difficult to turn it around. Didn't happen.
28: Well, and to the larger point of yesterday, right? Logan Webb did have a fantastic month. No one's taking that away from him. How much ground did the team make up during that time? I'm not saying that's Logan Webb's fault entirely, but it points to the larger issue of there's enough flaws, and you could do the whole back of the baseball card thing, right? Like, the amount of times I heard back of the baseball card in first part of March and then definitely April, I'm thinking, okay, that's nice and all. I believe that Rafael Devers is a better hitter than an OPS in the 500s or whatever it was among the worst qualified hitters there late April with like the doubleheader meltdown in Philly. But if your team is so far in a hole and then Devers turns it around, well, guess what? The pitching also, which was probably overachieving a little bit to start the year, certainly the bullpen, that ultimately regressed. So it just comes down to a lot of those roster flaws that burned them to start the season, not having the proper players, and then on top of that, having a manager that was learning how to do a lot of things on the fly, which you knew was going to be a part of the experience. But when you're selling your fan base on, we got a first-time manager that's going to have growing pains, but we're also going to contend and win, and on top of that, your team doesn't really have the proper margin for error, that's not a good formula.
2: Well, and I'll even take it a step further. I think the fan base was sold that the manager was going to come in and make things that otherwise would be middle of the pack better than middle of the pack, or make things that were otherwise mediocre better than mediocre. And that, we can debate how much is this person's fault or that, but as I like to say, like, he's brought nothing that's elevated anything. And again, I don't want to be too strong on that point. Maybe he's not the number one or the number or in the top five in terms of the issues. Like, we can debate. I don't really want to debate that today, frankly. But, like, has he brought anything to the table where you go, yeah. And the answer is no. Like, that's just reality. The answer is no. To the point about Logan Webb, he comes off the injured list in Colorado and pitches pretty well. And Caleb Killian blows up in the ninth inning and they lose. They lose that game. They come home after taking 2-3 in Chicago. Logan Webb pitches really well. Remember, that was the game on the Monday night where he wanted to come out or didn't want the ball or whatever. Remember the weird whatever it was?
28: Yeah, up to you.
2: Go back out. Yeah, it's up to you. And then they blow that game because Keaton Wynn goes out there for the third day in a row. And they blow a game for – it was two of the last three at that point because they blew the game in Chicago on the Saturday afternoon. That was the one game they lost in that series. So you have that game as well. You have the third game in Miami where they don't hit, and Logan Webb pitches really well in that game. So there are games where Webb, over that span, pitched well enough to where they could have a couple of more wins even in that stretch and haven't been able to do it. But it's just it's something different. There are still games where they don't hit. There are still games like last night where it didn't necessarily matter that they didn't pitch last night, right? I mean, you get and McDonald got, for the most part, nickel and dimed after the 3-run homer, but he gave him a 3-run homer to a guy that doesn't project to be somebody that's going to get. So we've seen Roop struggle, we've seen Webb struggle, we've seen Ray struggle, we've seen the bullpen struggle, we've seen the guys they paid struggle, we've seen the young guys struggle. Like they're just not good enough in really any area to be sustainably good over a lengthy stretch.
28: Well, it's funny you talked about looking at a team season through the angle of one fan base or one side of it. I was doing a little social media digging, and like, let's all, understand that social media, major asterisk, not real life, right? But I was doing a little digging on Blue Jays Twitter, and they were like, oh man, Clase being in this lineup is just an indication that they're punting on
2: the
28: season.
2: I'm sure they love Clase.
28: Like, nobody was into it. Everyone was like, this is disgusting, and then he hits the 3-run jack, and I'm like, yes. I mean, the Giants have been the get right team.
2: What do they think of Gosman?
28: Right, exactly.
2: They probably don't like Gosman anymore. It's tough when you think and put yourself in another franchise's shoes. That's why I always like to see teams that get the opportunity, and I know they were playing the Dodgers, so it was special to Giants fans' hearts when the Jays were playing the Dodgers in the World Series. But I always like to see those teams that get the opportunity that are having a special year that you can
29: pretty blatantly see is like, yeah, this is probably not sustainable. Like, I think everybody was like, yeah, they're just kind of having a year. And then you don't win it. And then it's like, oh, yeah, you're back to basically being the Jays from the last 3 decades.
28: Yeah. By the way, before we break.
29: But you didn't get the chip.
28: Speaking of kicking away games, announcement from Justin Verlander right at the top of our show. He's going to retire at the end of the 2026 season. So congratulations to Justin on a great career. I know you and I were in the same boat of, even though the Giants season was really sputtering in the second half of last year, I always enjoyed watching him go and pitch out there. And it was frustrating because we were all so fixated on it. It took forever for him to get a win until after the All-Star break. I think he made 15 starts prior to the All-Star break. So this time last year, actually the one-year anniversary of the crazy Patrick Bailey walk-off inside the Barker. But this time last year, Justin Verlander didn't have a win. He's also 0-1 this year. I just want everyone to exhale. The Giants are not the reason he was cost 300 wins, okay? He's not going to get there. It's okay. Phenomenal career. Great player. I enjoyed watching him last year in a very unique situation, and he got to go back home to Detroit.
29: And someone who will ever, forever, I think, when you think of Justin Verlander, if you're a Giants fan, you're thinking one of the great nights in Giants history, which was game one of that 2012 World Series, where Pablo Sandoval goes deep against him twice and then goes deep again, the 3 home runs in the World Series, and Barry Zito beat him. Barry Zito! Game one of the World Series with Pablo Sandoval helping along the way. But yeah, anytime Justin Verlander comes up, and he was so dominant against the A's too, I mean, that year, incredibly, and then to see the Giants be able to put it on him in the first game of the World Series, incredible stuff. So yeah, Justin Verlander will always have a warm spot, I think, in Giants fans' hearts. And I will never forget, I mean, just the look on his face when Pablo went deep the second time, but the look on his face, I remember covering the game, being at the ballpark, and they pinch hit for him, right? Because he was down in the game. Tigers are down. He had gotten banged around a little bit, and they pinch hit for him. And I'll never forget. It's like they just beat Justin Verlander in game one of the World Series. Like, it was just incredible, and the crowd was going crazy because Leland had to take him out of the game, and it was just it unbelievable. And in the 10, 12, and 14, they beat some great pitchers along the way. Some great pitchers along the way in all 3 of those years. Yeah. But that one and that night had to be right up there at the top of the list.
28: If you cross the Bay Bridge, not as warm memories when it comes to Justin Verlander.
29: No, he pitched, I think, a couple of the single best games I think I've ever seen anybody pitch, the 2 times he put the A's out in back-to-back years.
28: Yeah, I don't like thinking about those as much. It's Papa and Silver with JD. We are live at 58 Social. Good to see people starting to fill in a little bit more. Bloody's up. Coffee in the tank. And we'll continue this. John Shea at 10:50 and some Buster Posey audio as well. He spoke with Alex Pavlovich of NBC Sports Bay Area. It's Papa and Silver on the Sports Leader.
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11: A better life with Dr. Sanjay Gupta.
12: They say consistency is key, but sometimes you just gotta switch it up. A new study out of Harvard School of Public Health found that varying your exercise routine could add years to your life. What exercise someone did didn't matter much. What did matter was that all the exercises together worked all the muscle groups in their body. Now, an added benefit to changing things up is it can help you push through the plateau effect. That's when your body gets so efficient at doing something that you actually stop getting better at it. And we know from previous research that specializing in any one sport at a young age can make someone actually more prone to injury. And as experts we talk to point out, even elite athletes switch up things with their workouts, making sure to target strength, cardio, flexibility, balance, and doing that every single week. I'm Dr. Sanjay Gupta, helping you live a better life.
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28: Greg Silver, John Dickinson, 58 Social. More importantly, we're hanging out till the start of pregame, which will be an hour and 7 minutes, 12:45 first pitch today. Logan Webb and Dylan Cease. EB here, always with some of the best comments in the YouTube chat. Plain and simple, where's the Bloody Mary can? All right, got to stick it right in the middle.
29: Right here.
28: That's the most important thing. We got him. As usual, JD kind of outpacing me.
29: I try not to sip during the show, but... Yeah. Sometimes you have to.
28: You know, usually I try to let the commercial breaks be where I can make the dents.
29: And then
28: Tim's always got instructions for me and things. Sure. And I'm like, ugh, do I get mad at Tim?
29: But when Greg talks.
28: Do I get mad at oatmeal? Do I get mad at management for ordering me things to do? All in all, I'm also, drinking a Bloody Mary at 10:38 in the morning, so I'm joking. Let's talk about Buster Posey.
29: I also give Greg a lot more opportunities because I'm so long-winded to catch up. And so this doesn't seem right. Like, it doesn't seem like I should be talking as much as I do, and anyway, I don't...
28: Does take a breath, JD, need to turn into take a sip, Greg?
2: Yes.
7: Yeah.
2: Yes, it does.
28: Make a nice dent in that glass.
2: Short and sweet there, yes.
28: Maybe I can do that while we hear from Buster Posey. I think this is about 20-25 seconds, so that's a glass killer.
2: The president of baseball operations?
28: President of baseball operations.
2: The Buster Giants. Posey.
28: For the Giants.
2: He talked.
28: He did talk.
2: To the media.
28: To the media.
2: Did an interview.
28: With Alex Pavlovich.
2: Okay.
28: Yeah. There was no questions about any team promotions, I think, which is a good thing.
2: See, I wasn't going there.
28: Yeah.
2: But...
28: No, it's okay. I will. Come on. Mary was like, I was going to go there. Come on. Like, we got to take the information that's given to us, okay? It was a PR disaster for a week. We're moving on. Buster Posey, talking about the big three contracts. Well, a lot of this Giants season is how are they going to get better for 2027 and beyond? So, Rafael Devers, Matt Chapman, Willie Adames, they've been talked about from the jump since.

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1: He is also hurt right now. And so pleading the fifth, I read that as, look, if there's a chance that they can get off of one of those contracts, they probably take it. I don't know what the likelihood of that is.
2: Yeah, plead the fifth is I'm not going to come out and say I'm looking to move them, but we've already leaked that I'm looking to move them if we can. I mean, it's sort of good luck with it at that point. And so, yeah, if they could, I don't know about Devers. Like, that's the one, like, I'd be open. Like, Chapman, Adamas, if you could do it, do it. I don't think you probably can do it. But Devers, I don't know. Devers is the one that I still think the future is probably not going to age well in terms of, you know, 3 years down the line plus on the back end of that contract. But I still, when I watch Devers, see him being a part of the next good Giants team as opposed to not.
1: I also think because of the DH situation, you don't have to worry about Devers and Eldridge blocking one another. Now, That being said, for the rest of the season, I would like to see Eldridge get more reps at first base, because if he's going to be a guy that you're investing more into your future, give him more reps defensively, especially in games that are theoretically going to be lower stakes than when we talk about next April coming around, or look, whenever baseball's played. That's a big asterisk on the 2027 season.
2: No doubt.
1: We get all of that. That being said, I still look at the lineup, and Devers, for all the frustrations people might have with him as a fan base, when he's going, it doesn't hurt to have both those guys in the lineup, and that's power bats that plays to this ballpark if they can hit it in the right field. And then also, those are two guys that can draw walks, which is something the team has done at a horrible rate.
2: As much as you want to get your financial house in order and get off of what would be bad contracts, and I think Devers' contract, despite what you think of him, is still a bad contract. If you want to do that, the thing that you would hate to do is move someone and then look back a year later or 2 years later and go, well, if we only had a big power hit, another big power hitting lefty, you know, and I know they've got Bryce Eldridge, but you need more than just one guy that can do that. And so it's sort of using their line of thinking on Logan Webb, and we'll hear specifically what Buster Posey said about Logan Webb, but it's the notion of you don't want to trade Logan Webb because you're going to really wish you had a Logan Webb if you fix the rest of the other stuff on the roster. Well, you hope, like, you don't want to get to a spot where it's like, damn, if we only had an ace, we'd be X. Well, you don't want to get to a spot in relating it back to Devers where if you only had one more power hitter, you could be X when you took so long to get that guy. And again, you need more than one of them. I know Eldridge projects, obviously, to be that guy in a much more cost-effective route.
1: Let's play the second Buster Posey cut, because John Shea is probably going to make his way over soon.
2: Love it.
1: This was about how untradeable he sees somebody like a Logan Webb.
3: I just think he sets a tone and an example for us that, you know, we're gonna be in a spot potentially where we, you know, have some younger arms in the coming future. And for a guy like him who's been around and played with some great pitchers and now has himself turned into one, that it's important that there's a standard, and he sets that standard for us.
1: So keeping it short, but there's a difference between pleading the fifth on the other guys.
2: Fair point.
1: No, we're absolutely not doing that. Now, it is an interesting discussion. We've talked about it. We clearly know where you stand. I tend to also believe I would probably trade him, considering that out of anyone on this roster, he could give you the biggest haul going forward. And yesterday we talked about the timeline of someone like a Webb versus the timeline of where the Giants are at right now. All that being said, you do project to lose Robbie Ray in this rotation. You saw that Trevor McDonald has a long ways to go. Landon Roop is someone that got off to a hot start and then really until his most recent start was really struggling to the point where we're like, are they going to send him down to figure this thing out? So Logan Webb, for a team that desperately needs more pitching, yeah, it took a while to get there, but when he's on, he gives you something on this staff that you don't even have close to otherwise, considering that Robbie Ray is probably on his way out the door.
2: He does, but at what level versus what you could get? And I still think that the level of what Webb brings to the table is not as great as what Webb could bring to the table in a return that could make the Giants better in 27, 28, 29, and beyond. While fully respecting and understanding the talent and the intangible,

0: intangibles, because I think the intangibles and leading young pitchers as they attempt, I think, in the other spots of the rotation to become younger, I think that is going to happen, whether it's in return for Robbie Ray or moving Malley and Hauser out and taking a look at Wisenhunt and, you know, however it all shakes out, and other pitchers, Wilkinson, Tugboat. Like, I think we're going to see some guys come up here that are younger pitchers. So I think that's the one thing. Like, I understand why you would want to have Webb be a leader for that group, but I think what he brings back in terms of, let's say, 3 to 5 players that could really help you, in my opinion, that outweighs what he would bring to being on your staff as you try to develop younger. You can develop those guys anyway. You can figure that out anyway. And yes, you're not wrong. He does bring an element that they don't have. I guess what I'm saying is, what's the true value in that? And what is the value in it? Tangibly compared to adding a bunch of talent from adding a bunch of different players.
1: I tend to agree with you in the larger picture that trading him to potentially get a big haul is probably the best long-term play. But I do think
0: it's the best short-term play. I think it's the best short-term play. Because here's the thing on Webb, and I apologize for interrupting you.
1: No, of course.
0: But it's like, if we get to, they don't trade him, which I obviously it doesn't seem like they're going to.
1: Yeah.
0: Okay, and you this season plays out, and next year there's a 100-game season because there's a lockout, whatever. And then it's 28, and then he's in the last year of his deal, and like, what have you accomplished at that point? And he's still now he's in the last
1: 31
0: year of his deal.
1: Years old.
0: He's 31 years old, and again, I think he'll age fine as a pitcher. But it's just I feel like you're wasting it. Like, you're not being forward thinking enough, and you're kind of like, what is he going to bring that's so damn valuable next year to this team? Whether they're an 88-win team or a 75-win team, like I just don't think they're being forward thinking enough on it.
1: I would agree. I would put my vote into try to trade him and get a haul back for him. I guess the point being is that, unlike someone with a Ray or an Arise, it's not as much of a no-brainer, and I can understand where the other side is coming from. I'm surprised that Buster Posey, though, has come out on multiple occasions and said, yeah, it's absolutely a no-brainer. It's not happening.
0: And I wonder, and look, I'll take Buster at his word for the answer, because the answer does make sense. You know, wanting him to be a leader, obviously, if you do start to play more meaningful games in the coming years, you would want to have him be at the front of your rotation. Like, I get all of that. I hope that it's not also a sentimentality. I hope that it's not a local guy, fan favorite, guy that is sort of grandfathered as if he's Lincecum, Kane, and Bumgarner. Even though he's not Lincecum, Kane, and Bumgarner, like he almost we almost treat Logan Webb as if he pitched on that staff, right?
1: Right.
0: Even though he didn't, because he has the makeup of those guys, and so like he's in some ways over beloved, in a weird way, like almost as if he was a part of that era. But I feel like he is in a weird way linked to that era because of, you know, who drafted him and the fact that he was a part of the 21 team. I just hope it's not more about that stuff and it is more about the leadership and, hey, if we are a good team, we want to have him on. If it's about the other stuff, then I think it's even an even greater miss on the Giants' part.
1: Well, we can talk about it further with John Shea. I know that there was an update on Matt Gage as well that he can talk about with us, so we'll get into all of that. Whenever he makes his way over to the patio, you know the deal. It's getting a little bit lighter, but might be in for a foggy day game here. 12:45, first pitch.
0: Sun's out, guns out?
1: Sun's out, guns out.
0: Not yet.
1: Papa and
0: yeah,
1: Silver.
0: Yeah, there we go.
1: Bloody's
0: there we
1: up.
0: Go. Tarps off. We got tarps.
1: Yeah, I'll probably keep it on for this one just because of the weather. Nothing else. Papa and Silver, John Shea next on the Sports Leader.
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3: 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Should be a good talk.
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23: A better life with Dr. Sanjay Gupta.
24: For years, we've been talking about both the positive and negative effects of being on social media. And I would say, by and large, for older adults, social media is net positive. Not all positive, but net positive. Helps them keep in touch with friends and stay social. But for younger people, social media use, especially heavy use, tends to be net negative. In fact, according to this year's World Happiness Report, youth who use social media more than 5 hours a day reported a lower level of well-being. And researchers who studied this sort of thing found that many teens wish these platforms didn't even exist, and yet they can't seem to stop using them. experts we talked to largely suggested two things. Ideally, along with your friend group, take some time offline. Also, try to recurate your algorithm so it shows you posts that'll make you feel good. I'm Dr. Sanjay Gupta, helping you live a better life.
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4: Well, earlier I was talking about how much Tim was in my ear, but he did say something that was, in fact, very intelligent, very accurate, which is needing more John Shea in his life. I mean, don't we all, right? John Shea, every Wednesday, a lot of them at the patio. It's been a few weeks, and I think our last patio was a Thursday, as I noted. All that to say, he's sponsored by Surfside. It's not a seltzer. It's a Surfside, proud partner of the Giants, and because he doubles up, he is sponsored by Friedman's Appliance, proudly serving all of Northern California. With a wide selection of luxury appliances, visit them in Pleasant Hill to see the Friedman's difference. All right, so let's just start how we usually do, which is Tony Vitello recently spoke, saw from Alex Pavlovich the update on Matt Gage. Anything grand and interesting? And in fact, we've been playing the audio from what you asked him last night. Why haven't they been able to put streaks together? That's probably a whole segment and a half in and of itself. But what did Tony Vitello have to say out there in the dugout today?
12: Today, yeah. Yesterday, postgame was the key word he used when I asked him about why there's no momentum after a 10-1 win. And the key word I remember from that, you know, two-minute answer was mentality.
4: Yeah.
12: I said, mentality. So we're mid-season. These guys are veterans. What is it about mentality that we're lacking here? You know, whether the communication between the coaching staff and the players, which hasn't been great, as is well-documented, but also mentality of the players getting up and realizing, hey, I just ran into Rich Aurelia on the way in, and I said, hey, when you guys won 10-1, wasn't the idea, hey, let's keep this going? He said, absolutely. And he played on some really good teams. It's like, don't let 10-1 get away. And the Giants let 10-1 get away. But today, the manager was speaking on the dugout just a little while ago, and Carson Wisenhunt is here. And he virtually promised that he could maybe make a start before the All-Star break. And if you look at what's coming up here, if you look at the probables, Robbie Ray is Friday, Tyler Mahle is Saturday, and Trevor McDonald is Sunday. But really, Robbie Ray should be the only guy penciled in.
4: Sure.
12: And there's nobody penciled in for tomorrow, the opener against the Rockies. So we might see Wisenhunt somewhere. If not tomorrow, then certainly Sunday. I mean, Trevor McDonald isn't really earning his keep as a rotation guy, though the previous start was okay. And then also a couple other smaller items. Keaton Wynn is getting closer. Gage, the lefty, who feared having Tommy John surgery, is now much less of a issue with a moderate flexor strain, but he's not going to be reevaluated for another 4 weeks. So the bullpen is still a work in progress.
20: Couple of things to touch on. One, what's your read on Wisenhunt being here? I mean, do they maybe have a deal in place for Ray? I mean, Ray's been their win day guy. We talked about it yesterday. They're 12-6
12: wow.
20: when Ray starts. I mean, think about that. They're playing 666 ball when Ray starts. I mean, what would be the thought in having Wisenhunt take his start as opposed to maybe taking McDonald's start, unless you're going to get Hauser back in because he pitched well last night in relief of McDonald after McDonald blew up?
12: I'd be surprised if they cut a trade before draft day, which is Saturday, because if you look around this place, everywhere you look, there's some front office official with his head down and contemplating about Saturday, or there's a scout, or there's one of Buster's advisors, and they're all here. The draft will be conducted in Philly with Rob Manfred listing off the names and who's on the clock and all that silliness. But here, it's basically, I don't know, I hate the word war room, because we should never use that word in baseball.
20: Sure.
12: It's a war. but that's what they call it. And the Brain Trust will all be here at the ballpark Saturday, and the Giants have to get this right as the number four pick. So it's kind of funky the last few years with the commissioner's office kind of forcing the draft to be part of All-Star Week, and front office officials don't really like that. They want to get the draft over with in June like they always were before recent years so they can get these guys on the field. And also they would have more time to prepare for the trade deadline.
20: Sure.
12: But right now they're almost back-to-back. The All-Star game is kind of late this year, and you know, coming up on the deadline, August 3rd, there's not a whole lot of time. So I'd kind of be surprised if we see any movement in the few days approaching the Saturday draft, because there are some, it's not just the number one pick, but they also have the number four pick, but they also have the 29th in the first round. Mm-hmm. And the first four rounds are for Saturday. And then the next rounds after that are for the days after.
20: Who do you think is Chalowski, the shortstop from UCLA? Is that somebody that you would put, if I asked you to envision the Giants' dream scenario, would he be the Giants' dream scenario?
12: His dream scenario or my dream? My dream scenario is to draft the best college pitcher available.
20: So Flora.
12: Because how many shortstops do you need? How many young shortstops? And that Lombard kid is where a lot of the mock drafts are.
20: Sure.
12: The high school shortstop out of Miami.
20: But Chalowski was, but he's mean, not 2 months fall. Ago, but he's not he gonna was going to be the number one pick.
12: Yeah, but he's not going to fall to number four.
20: Okay.
12: Right? He'll go, there's a Georgia Tech catcher, there's a UCLA shortstop.
20: But the Giants have, and correct me if I'm wrong here, in what your knowledge of it and your reporting of it, I mean, the Giants have tried to manipulate the ability to get in the mix for Chalowski.
12: Yeah.
20: Yes.
12: How do you manipulate?
20: More money?
12: Yeah.
20: More. The ability to spend more money. The ability to say, hey, if you tell teams,
12: yeah,
20: I'm not down with this, we'll pay you more.
12: True, but that's how they got Buster Posey. He fell to what was he, fifth?
2: Five. Yeah.
12: Five. And there were some teams who absolutely regret that. Tampa Bay is one of them. And all these years later, now he's in charge. Holmes, the scouting director, is actually in charge of the room, but Buster's got to sign off on everything. But it these days, unlike those days, there's more of a cap and a pool, and only so much over slot that you could pay. And yeah, I guess they could put all their money into the first round guy and give nothing to the, you know, the second arm down. But
20: would they consider that for optics purposes? Because I think there's a Chalowski optics component where it's like, hey, this guy was thought of for the last year as the bona fide, without a doubt, number one pick. You might be able to get him at four. I know you have a bunch of shortstops, but yeah, this guy is almost, I mean, you said you didn't compare him to Buster Posey, but
12: yeah,
20: the circumstances, like, there's almost a Buster kind of draft and Buster component to it.
12: Yeah, yeah. I would, I don't know if I would put him in that neighborhood, because
20: sure,
12: he was,
20: that's also fair.
12: We kind of knew he was going to hit, and the Giants were going to hit with that pick. We saw it right away with him. But it's really more of a crapshoot than any other sport, any other draft in any other sport, NFL and NBA, where they walk right into the starting lineup, and here they walk right into a bus heading for Toledo. So it's much different, and there's no absolutes in this draft. I don't know. I mean, it's not pitcher heavy, it's hitter heavy. And if you were to look at need, and these guys always say it's not about need, it's about drafting the best player available. Well, you look at this team, and what's the need? It's pitching. And what could get this team better quicker? It's college pitching.
20: It's great.
12: And the kid from Santa Barbara, right?
20: Santa Barbara guy here.
2: Yeah, that's right.
12: And if he's on the board, I just don't know why they would draft another shortstop. I mean, shortstops could be picked, and three of the first four guys picked, other than the Georgia Tech catcher, could be shortstops. And Buster Posey likes shortstops, just like Sabian likes shortstops, because you can put him anywhere. You can put him in center field, you can put him in second base, you can put him at third base. You know, Joe Panik was a shortstop. Matt Duffy was a shortstop. Posey was a shortstop.
2: Go get some college closers and do what they did with Casey Schmidt, just put him everywhere.
12: Right. Yeah, so I don't know. I think I don't know how excited the fan base would be if the Giants pick a shortstop, right? I mean,
20: You just said it, though, right?
12: They know this.
20: One guy will play short, one guy will play second.
12: Yeah.
20: Two of them will play left and right field.
12: And also, they're just, you know, from single A to low A to high A to double A to the Arizona League. They've got shortstops everywhere. They could trade one or two of these guys, too. So if they draft a shortstop at number four, it could easily be trade bait for the other guys. Because not all of those guys, a couple of them are 5'9", are probably going to be playing shortstop at this level.
4: Talking to John Shea here at the Patio 58 Social, I want to get into one of my favorite pieces of the whole season, which was isolating six instances in which the Giants have had miserable seasons before, but how they could learn lessons. And bad baseball isn't always as permanent as it feels over 162. I guess with all of that in mind, you isolated 2017 as a recent one, 1985 to go farther back. And he had a different lesson for each one. What do you think the lessons or individual lesson that should be the main focus for this front office based on this season? Like, what lessons can they take from the past as the ones they need to focus on the most of how to make 2027 and beyond better?
12: Yeah, that piece I wrote, I cited five just awful seasons in San Francisco history, and the most recent was 17 when they lost 98, but yet 4 years later they won 107.
4: Right.
12: And going back to 85 when they lost 100, 2 years later they won the division in 87, and then they went to the World Series in 89, and even in 92 when everyone, to me, that's the worst season ever here. People say, "Oh, this is the worst season ever, 2026." Well, you didn't live in the 70s. And number two, you forgot 92 when this team was headed to Florida, and then 5 minutes later, Peter McGowan and the group signed Bonds, and they brought in Dusty Baker, and they won 130. So things can turn around quickly. This is not a rebuild. So I guess my point was that there's reason for hope, even in a season like this, because a few new players and some of these current players turning around their careers, turning around their numbers to match what's on the back of their baseball cards. But the lesson from here, I think, is moving forward is, hey, man, you guys got to communicate better. You guys got to perform fundamentals better. And it's not just let's start in spring training with some PFPs and some double plays and doing some shagging. It's the day after the season. Let's, if not right now, let's map up a whole different game plan on how we're going to do things. Remember Bill Newcomb's The Giant Way?
4: Yep.
12: Back before they won 3 out of 5 titles? That was actually like a periodical that was distributed, The Giant Way of Doing Things. And we always heard about the Orioles way back in the 70s and the Big Red Machine, and then became the Dodger way under Lasorda. You know, some of that stuff is meaningful because it's throughout the organization. Hey, this is how we cut off the ball. This is how we run out a grounder. This is how we do the little things during BP or infield. And that's been missing this year because it's a new manager and it's a whole flood of new coaches that everyone's getting used to, some new players, and it's kind of been a hodgepodge. So there are issues with just performing the basics.
20: I'm going to cite history here, and I'm going to ask you a question about Tony Vitello. Roger Craig, first full year as manager. Yeah. 86, they're good. They flipped it first year. Dusty Baker, first year as manager. They flipped it first year, 103, right? 103 and 59. Gabe Kapler, as much as he was not my cup of tea, first full year, 107. They flipped it immediately. How does Tony Vitello go from being a guy that's going to be the manager this year to be the guy that next year is going to be the guy that actually flips it? Or, I mean, it's July 8th. They're 15 under. They've been a major disappointment. I mean, are we going to start to hear rumblings about potential change here in the next 3 months?
12: Yeah, I don't think so. It's a three-year deal, and it's $3.5 million a year for the next 2 years after this. And they're paying $10.5 million overall for a manager this year because they bought out Bob Melvin for $4 million.
4: Bought out Tony from Tennessee.
12: At another $3 million right there, so it adds up to $10.5 million, minus the nickels that Steve Schott, John Fisher is paying Bob Melvin to be a so-called advisor over a
20: small offset.
12: Yeah, so I think that intentionally was a very small amount of money so the Giants would have to pay the most of what he's doing this year. But, yeah, I just contractually, and I'm not sure Buster Posey say, hey, this is the manager's fault. I'm not saying that he said perfect.
3: So how does he fix it?
12: How does Tony Vitello fix it, or how does Buster Posey?
3: Let's say he's here. Well, how does Tony Vitello fix it? Because we're talking about, I mean, is it as simple as he needs better players and it's on Posey? Or is it, because we have this debate all the time, John, and I'll just ask you straight, like, what has Tony brought to the table?
12: Well,
3: like,
12: I think
3: we can debate whether it's his fault or not, and maybe make the case that it's not. But what is Tony, like, as somebody that covers the team every day, what has Tony brought to the table? What has he added?
12: Well, probably the same word that you heard throughout the clubhouse and spring training. Hey, what's this new guy going to add? And the word was always energy. Okay, that's fine. You're younger. You're in your late 40s and younger than Bochy, younger than Melvin, younger than Roger Craig when he was here, Felipe, of course. So one of the youngest Giants managers they've had, you know, along with Gabe Kapler. So it's a different vibe. But what I think he needs to bring more of is, awareness and discipline and doing things right and communicating better. And I think he trusted the veteran players to do all that. And a lot of that has to come from the manager. Yeah. And we saw it from Melvin. We obviously saw it from Bochy and Felipe. And that kind of filtered on down to the coaches and then the players. But here, do you remember at the end of Gabe Kapler's time, everyone was saying it was just kind of not a party atmosphere, but kind of loosey-goosey. Players would come in whenever they wanted, and they worked out whenever they wanted. Hey, discipline still matters. And you have to get everybody on the same page. And you can't do veterans a favor unless they're Ricky or Canseco. And Tony did favors for those guys, but they were incredible athletes. I don't see that here. So I think everyone has to be on the same page and work as a team, because you just can't have a great homestand and go on the road and lay an egg. You can't win 10-1 and then next day give up 11 hits in 3 innings to start up. There's got to be some kind of theme and momentum in a season that you're going to feel to be successful. And obviously they just haven't built any momentum anywhere. They've never even won 4 games in a row.
2: My last one for you. Last week we asked about Elliot Ramos, who'd come back and been hitting well, and now Barracuda's emerging, and there's all of a sudden this conversation with the outfield. Jeff Passan and Kylie McDaniel had their top 100 trade candidates, and of all the highest-ranked Giants at number 7, it was Jung-Hoo Lee, who hasn't been discussed a ton locally. Now, they put the trade probability at 50%, whatever. Either it happens or it doesn't. Do you foresee the Giants exploring Jung-Hoo Lee's market in the sense that this is someone who has been red hot? They clearly have a lot of holes. They desperately need pitching. It is easier for them to go and sign pitching than a big bat. But also, Arise might depart, and Lee has a lot of the same skill set when he's on. So there's a lot of different layers to it. But seeing him that high up as the Giants' best trade piece and not necessarily discussed as one locally, just your overall thoughts on that.
12: They say 50%. I would say 10% at the most. I mean, why would this front office and entire marketing team spend a week in South Korea trying to build goodwill and communication and sponsorships for a guy who is having his best season as a Giant and learning from Luis Arraez about not just contact rate, but the mental approach to getting balls out in the grass for base hits, neither hits with tremendous power, and the exit velo isn't up there with other players on the team like Devers, but he's at least a guy who makes solid contact, which Posey loves. That's why he brought in Arise. And he's also a guy who is a good teammate, and he's hitting 300-plus. Buster values 300 hitters, not like most GMs. The on-base for him and Casey Schmidt, it's not great. I don't think Casey's drawn a walk since the spring, and maybe it was, I think, May probably was his last walk.
2: I'll have to go look at the game log.
12: It's unbelievable. yeah, you make contact and you're hitting well and you're the most consistent player on the team, but draw a walk. Just did a story on Bryce Eldridge about what his favorite thing that he's achieved this year, and I'm thinking, okay, he's hitting lefties, he's spitting at those low pitches, and he's turning on those inside pitches, but he said drawing a walk is the thing he's most proud of, and he's got the highest walk rate on the team for a team that's worst in baseball in walks. So you tip your cap to a 21-year-old because he's, you know, a man beyond his years in terms of his maturity. But yeah, I don't see him being traded. I think you could get more for a Robbie Ray, because if contending teams are looking for somebody who could pitch them for them for 2 months and go 6-7 innings and give up 2 or 3 runs, and we'll see how Robbie does in these last couple of starts before the deadline. But I think there's more value in a starting pitcher like Robbie Ray, a lefty, than there would be in Jung-Hoo Lee, who's a contact hitter, but he's not a power guy. And in the postseason, you're looking for power. Right. You're looking for pitching, and Jung-Hoo is neither.
5: And also playing right field at Oracle Park isn't some easy task, and he's adjusted to that really, really well. So I would agree that it would be low probability, but had to get a perspective from someone that's a little bit more plugged in. I was like, 50%? By the way, I got the date on Casey Schmidt's last drawn walk.
12: Oh, no.
20: There you go.
5: May 24th, yeah. Against the White Sox.
20: Wow.
5: Yeah.
20: Wow.
12: That's a month and a half or whatever it is.
5: Yeah, it's a good month and a half.
20: It's a month and a half.
12: That's crazy. And he's playing every day. He's getting 4 plate appearances every day. And he's not getting hit by pitches, though, you know, there are those. But not to draw a walk is insane. And I guess you don't mess with success, though he hasn't been hitting recently like he did for much of the season here. But isn't that something?
20: It is. I got a quick one for you. This is we'll probably ask this 3 more times between now and the trade deadline. But Buster Posey did an interview with NBC Sports Bay Area, Alex Pavlovich. He said open to be given their record. Open to new and different ideas on the thought of what they should do to improve as it relates to the trade deadline. Do you think Buster Posey and company should, like, do you trust them to do something that is not just trade Ray and Arise? Like, do they have the confidence in your mind in their ability to do something that they might take a little heat for that they think is going to work out? Because they're confident in their abilities, or are they just going to roll with the chalk? Yeah, you know what? The playbook is you trade Ray and you trade Rise, and you just keep everything else the same and try to say you're going to be better next year with a better bullpen.
12: Well, Buster didn't follow the playbook when he brought in Devers in June, a month and a half before the deadline last year. So that was a little different than other teams, and it's kind of stunned the industry, and he got a lot of credit for it. We didn't know that the team would go in the tank, you know, 5 minutes later. But you could be creative here, and I'm sure they've had so much time. Remember last year at this point, they were looking to buy all the way up until, like, the final hour. Not the final hour, but...
20: I think they were 10 over on this date.
12: Yeah, oh my
20: gosh. 9 or 10 over.
12: Yeah. So there's no way they were going to sell. But
20: it was a year ago. The Patrick Bailey walk-off inside the park home run was a year ago today.
12: That's
20: we're
12: crazy.
20: Talking about that. That's
12: when we were talking playoffs, they said, okay, you know, what wild card are they going to challenge the Dodgers? Because they were right there mid-June. They were tied with the Dodgers, but they were still in July in wild card reach. But they could do something creative and say, yeah, the team calls for Robbie Ray or Luis Arraez. Say, okay, how about if we include Matt Chapman and we'll buy this much of his contract, you pick up the rest of his contract. And if he's getting whatever it is, 25 a year for the next 4 years after this, and I don't know if they would split the difference, 12-5 each, or the Giants 8 and the other team, you know, 17 or whatever it is. But
20: so you think they're comfortable enough to go outside the box a little bit?
12: Well, yeah, because they have, and they have to. Yeah. They have to. There's no way they... have not prepared for going outside the box because they have had plenty of time to think about this, even though I said that all eyes are on Saturday's draft. But the front office is a big front office with a lot of people working, and not everybody is focused on the Saturday draft. They also got to focus on the deadline, and soon as this draft is over this weekend. And I don't know how many people will be watching the All-Star game. They'll be embedded and all together on what we got to do with the trade deadline come August 3rd.
4: Well, we're probably going to have our mic privileges revoked in any moment if we don't let you go. But we always like going along with you. It's always good catching up. And we'll talk to little Jackson Flora next Wednesday. How about it?
12: So that's the pick.
4: That's what I'm hoping for. I'm a guest show. What can I say?
12: JT, he's not buying it.
4: He's short Chalowski.
12: He likes short stuff.
4: We'll ask Murph as the UCLA Bruin to break the tie on this one. Shay, you're the best. Always catching up, and we'll talk to you next Wednesday.
12: Thanks, guys.
4: John Shay on the patio at 58 Social, and good news for Tim. I'm not breaking right now. Guess what? Right now, we'll take one winner. Caller number 10, 415-896-KNBR. 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
4: Good to be with you at the Patio 58 Social. Always good to have John Shea on. So nice that we always go long. We forgot to readjust the camera, but hey.
20: It's all right.
4: No harm, no
20: the
4: foul.
20: People want to see Shea.
4: Dude,
20: they don't
4: we're
20: want
4: like
20: to see us.
4: We're like 18 minutes away from Giants pregame. It's starting to even fill up. I'm not going to say the fog is burning off, but I don't know, a little bit of sunlight, something
20: it,
4: like that.
20: It probably will eventually, right?
4: I would think
20: might,
4: so.
20: Might take till the fourth inning today, but I think it probably will.
4: Well, hey,
20: usually does.
4: Stay tuned for the Giants weather report for your award-winning Diamond Notes coming up. It's the most important
20: right.
4: thing. So, yeah, look, good to talk to Shea. Not surprised that he was pretty cold on the idea of the Giants trading Jung-Hoo Lee for a variety of reasons. I know we'd gotten to that column yesterday between Jeff Pass and Kylie McDaniel. Also, interesting notes you had about the first-year manager and the turnaround. Now, again, we're not going down the path of fire Tony, put it all on Tony, but it was noteworthy that three different occasions you could look at first year, or I guess with Gabe Kapler because of COVID, first full year, the Giants had an immediate surge off of a big disappointing season.
20: Yeah, and Roger Craig going way back took over, I think, at the end on an interim basis in 85, in a year they ended up losing 100 games, and they were a good team in 86. They won the division in 87. And then won the pennant, obviously, in 89. So we'll see. I mean, I don't know that. I mean, you know who didn't have a great first year? Bruce Bochy. Bruce Bochy didn't have a great first year, didn't have a great second year. It was year three until Bruce Bochy, with a better roster, was able to turn things around in 2009. And then we know what happened after that. So it's not an absolute when you look at it. But, and yeah, the debate is always going to be there. I think the big thing for me to look at as it relates to the trade deadline is, and I think this is sort of how we should probably look at it in the coming days.
4: Yeah.
20: Do the Giants and does Buster Posey and Zach Manasseh and all the front office, do they really, are they comfortable enough in their own abilities to not just do what the obvious thing is? Because the obvious thing is trade Arise and Ray.
4: Yeah.
20: Right? That's price of admission stuff. Like, that's just, yeah, all right, you got a bad record, you got a guy that's going to be a free agent, you trade him.
4: Yep.
20: He's a good player. And both of those guys are obviously good pitcher in Ray's case, good everyday player in a Rise case. Do they have the confidence to actually do something that might potentially be a little bit uncomfortable, but could wind up making them better more quickly? And that's, honestly, I don't know. I don't know the answer to that. What do you think of that?
4: That's a really interesting thought, because something that we have brought up on the show throughout the season is the fact that Buster Posey or Zach Manasseh or whoever is the big figureheads of this regime, they might ultimately be judged not on the trade of Rafael Devers or the signing of Matt Chapman or Willie Adames.
0: It might ultimately be guys who are built around this next core, including who could be drafted this Saturday.
8: Right.
0: But all we can do right now is look at the information that has all of the short-term effects. And largely, it has been a disaster as far as the big decisions they have made. We talked about how not everything is bad. In fact, the way they sold at the trade deadline last year, Buster Posey did the right thing by getting off of Duvall, Yaz, Rogers, and getting some pieces that could theoretically help for the future back.
8: That was basically chalk. And sure. I'm going to also add, real short, I think going and getting Devers when you're 12 over is easy.
0: Sure.
8: I think when you're the Giants and you haven't had big names be able to come here and you haven't been able to sign them, when you're 12 over and you're playing the Dodgers on Sunday Night Baseball in a couple of hours, going and getting Rafael Devers, I think that's actually easy. I don't think that takes guts.
0: Sure. But I guess what I'm saying with Buster Posey is, right, we can look at all of the actions that could have results for the teams that are out there in 2025 and 2026 and say, guess what? Hasn't gone well outside of a hot start of last year. But if Buster Posey, whether it's committing to a rebuild, whether it's making the right draft selections coming up, whether it's continuing to help develop these prospects that have a lot of potential, we ultimately look back on this thing and say, hey, Buster Posey, even if it wasn't the original vision, did a nice job of being the guy that could get the Giants through somewhat of a rebuild. Or maybe if it's not the full-blown rebuild, a nice retooling and changing of the expectations of shifting from what you expected it to be. As of right now, all we can judge is what we've seen that has the short-term effects. Hasn't worked with Devers, Adames, Chapman, etc. Certainly the bullpen is a big stain because we all could have predicted that that would have been a weak link going into the year. But I'm bringing this all up because David Schoenfield of ESPN, there was a big column that came out and it was grading every team through the first half of the season. Okay. Two teams had an F. You want to guess who they were?
8: I mean, the Giants should be one of them.
0: Giants were one of them.
8: The Mets.
0: And the Mets. Right. Okay. And for the Giants, they gave a brief summary. For the Mets, they just picked a bunch of New York Post headlines to sum it up for them. So I'm like, all right, cool. At least I guess we weren't there taking all John Shea's headlines or whatever. So all that to say is that it's not a surprise and it's not a hot take to say that it's been an F for the Giants, right? Point being, what is the grade going to be of how Buster Posey responds?
8: It's a true test here. Yeah. Barber's testing you.
0: Oh, geez. Oh, my gosh. Really? These are like beignets or something with these chocolate sauce?
8: Yeah, these are good.
0: Barbara is the ultimate distractor in the best way possible.
8: It's great. I gotta wait. I gotta wait till the break.
0: This is why we love coming to 58 Social. This is the best.
8: No question.
0: Well, hey, on that note, we will take our break right now. I can't stare at this thing all day.
8: That's right.
0: All right, one more segment, 11:45 pregame, Papa and Silver on the Sports Leader.
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10: A Better Life with Dr. Sanjay Gupta.
12: They say consistency is key, but sometimes you just got to switch it up. A new study out of Harvard School of Public Health found that varying your exercise routine could add years to your life. What exercise someone did didn't matter much. What did matter was that all the exercises together worked all the muscle groups in their body. Now, an added benefit to changing things up is it can help you push through the plateau effect. That's when your body gets so efficient at doing something that you actually stop getting better at it. And we know from previous research that specializing in any one sport at a young age can make someone actually more prone to injury. And as experts we talk to point out, even elite athletes switch up things with their workouts, making sure to target strength, cardio, flexibility, balance, and doing that every single week. I'm Dr. Sanjay Gupta, helping you live a better life.
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4: All right, about five more minutes here, and then we'll get you ready for Giants pregame. A little Logan Webb, Dylan Cease, all-star pitching matchup in the rubber match between the defending AL champion Toronto Blue Jays and the San Francisco Giants. One more time with the lineup.
20: Talk about thinking it was 5 years ago.
4: Yeah, right?
20: Blue Jays AL championship.
4: Elliot Ramos leading off in left field. Luis Arraez hitting second at second base. Casey Schmidt is at third still. He is hitting third. Rafael Devers hitting fourth at first base. Jung-Hoo Lee hitting right behind him in right field. Willie Adames, number six at shortstop. Bryce Eldridge is your DH hitting seventh. Drew Gilbert in center hitting eighth. And Eric Haas, your catcher today, hitting ninth. Logan Webb, of course, on the mound. And, yes.
20: I really felt that way today. I didn't want to set the show off on a bad direction.
4: It's kind of gotten back to that point.
20: But when we hit the air at 10 and the lineup, I think, dropped at 9:59:45 right before we were, and I'm like, oh, I know we're going to get to it and we're going to read it. I think I'm probably the least enthused about the line. Not the guys who are actually in the lineup, but just the notion of reading the lineup probably than I've been in 2 months.
28: Breaking news, the lineup is out.
20: Yeah, I had the most what-are-we-doing energy on the lineup that I've had in a long time today.
4: Well, I think there's a lot of what-are-we-doing energy when it comes to the Warriors offseason. I know we spent a good chunk of both Monday and Tuesday show on it. Steph Curry right now doing his thing in Tahoe with a little golf. Here is a quote from an interview
0: and I'll read it.
20: Was it with Austin? It wasn't with Austin, was it?
0: It wasn't with Austin
20: Scott.
0: Okay,
20: no, it wasn't. I thought it was. I thought if anybody would get him one-on-one, it would be Austin.
0: Nah, maybe he was the cameraman, or maybe we'll see a video coming to our group message.
20: Still time.
0: I was going to say, a lot of time for Austin Scott to do his thing. But Steph Curry, on the possibility of playing with LeBron James, says, I'd say more so I'm interested to just play golf with LeBron. We'll handle the basketball stuff, but I want to see the golf

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1: I mean, Steph, I was in Tahoe over the weekend. They're getting ready for the American Century Golf Tournament. Those guys just want to come up there and chill and, yeah. and be out of the be in their comfort zone and out of the grind of what are you know what do the games matter and who's going to sign with whom and all of that. So I don't know. I think that's more Steph given the canned answer because he wants to focus on whether he can win another American Century Championship.
2: And I would assume as such, right? And then there were shams yesterday of like, Draymond and LeBron are going to be hanging out this weekend. And it's like, this is what happens when you get to free agency. And granted, this free agency cycle with LeBron alone has been more intriguing than it was last year. Like last year, it didn't really even feel like we had a free agency. And then on the Warriors front in particular, we kind of knew Horford and Melton were going to be locked into the roster. But because of the Kuminga deadline and restricted free agency, we didn't actually get official word on that until not too long before training camp. So it's better than that. But as far as the roster and any kind of adjustments there, it's like, all right, we know what it is at this point, and we now got some finality on Quentin Post.
1: Let's keep it a buck here. The first comment, and I don't usually read comments from X posts or Twitter posts. First comment off of what we just read, the Curry quote, his ass knows Lacob ain't doing ish. And I think a lot of people are thinking of it that way.
2: Sure.
1: I think a lot of people are probably. Again, we keep it a buck.
2: But then also scroll down the comment section and it's like, he already knows LeBron's coming here.
1: And
2: it's like, okay. So, yeah. That's that's our quote of the day on the Steph Curry
1: front. Really GAF. He don't care about LeBron.
2: Final minute here.
1: My goodness.
2: And we got about a minute. And
1: Giants are winning today. They're 15 under and Logan Webb's pitching. That means they're winning today.
2: I mean, to be fair,
1: we've seen the evidence.
2: We can be sarcastic. We can joke all we want. You know how we
1: who's being sarcastic?
2: No. I'm not saying you're being sarcastic. I'm saying, remember how when we did the two words back when Walt was on the show, we had calling card as one of those?
1: Mm-hmm.
2: Yeah, it's like, what's the Giants' calling card? Their calling card has been hitting grand slams for a while.
1: Never 16.
2: And never 16.
1: Never 16. I think it holds today, and they beat the Jays to get back to 14 under, going into the big weekend set against the Rocks.
2: Well, can they win a series against the Rockies? Because that's something they haven't done yet.
1: I think they will. Yeah. I think they're going to win. I think they will. Another positive Giants prediction. I think the Giants will win the series against them.
2: Hey, it's one game at a time, and it's an hour from right now. Pre-game, next.
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3: Now in its 27th season, the ballpark looks better than ever. Where else can you watch a splash hit soak a kayaker in McCovey Cove?
5: That one is wet!
3: From the garlic fries to the cha-cha bowl, picturesque views of the bay, and three trophies in the lobby, there truly is nothing like it. The action on the field has also produced countless memories. With the Toronto Blue Jays in town, let's go back to June 11, 2007, when Barry Bonds moved to within eight homers of Hank Aaron's record.
6: From the stretch, Towers throws. Bonds swings, and it's a high, deep drive to right center field, and there's not much doubt about that one. It is gone! And Bonds circles the bases, number 747. And the home run ties this game at 3.
3: Live from Oracle Park at the corner of 3rd and King, let's head to the booth on The Sports Leader.
7: Well, it's an overcast, very San Francisco kind of morning here. We're getting ready for some day baseball. It's the Giants and the Toronto Blue Jays, final game of this three-game series. What a pitching matchup we have. Dylan Cease, who's having a great first year in Toronto, he's on the mound for the Jays up against the Giants all-star and ace, Logan Webb. I'm Dave Fleming, along with Hunter Pence. We've got a full pregame show to come. It's the Giants and the Jays baseball.
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10: Swung on, hit deep to left. That one is way back, way back, way back. Tell it goodbye, number 600 for Willie Mays and the bye-bye Baby Bonanza.
11: Now, Brian Murphy turns back the clock with this date in Giants history.
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16: Hey everybody, it is July 8th in Giants history. We're going to go back to 2003, a year the Giants won 100 games, and a year that Jose Cruz Jr. had a nice year as a Giant. On 7-8-0-3, he'd have a nice swing, too. Because the Giants were taking on the St. Louis Cardinals, always a rivalry game. And Kirk Reeder's pitching for the Giants. He lived near St. Louis, so it was always fun for him to face his hometown team. Now, this game was at Pac Bell Park. But Woody's on the mound. It's probably win day, right? Former A's pitcher Dan Heron is pitching for the Cardinals. But let's get right into it. Bottom of the first, two on, one out. Jose Cruz Jr., like I said, he had a good year. Take a listen.
17: And here it comes. Change up, there's a high drive, deep to right, way back there. That one is on its way, and that ball is gone into McCovey Cove. Jose Cruz with a soaring drive, and that one gets wet. 3-1 Giants.
16: Hey, man, splash hits from Jose Cruz Jr., John Miller on the call. It was actually the 28th overall splash hit at that point at Pac Bell Park's history. Love calling it Pac Bell Park. Giants take a 3-1 lead. Unfortunately, our guy Woody had to leave the game early with some shoulder stiffness, but Jim Brower came in 4 1/3 out of the bullpen, only allowed one run. Of course, the Giants had jumped Dan Heron. It was all good. He allowed 6 runs in an inning and a third. Giants win 8-3. Jose Cruz Jr. with a splash hit on July 8, 2003. And this has been Brian Murphy with this date.
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24: Greg Silver back here at 58 Social as we get you ready for some day baseball. Giants, Blue Jays, the rubber match to complete the first series of the homestand. And we go up to the booth where we talk to our good friend Hunter Pence. Hunter, I don't know if we've ever done one of these pregame booth segments together, but either way, it's been too long. So first of all, how are you?
25: Hey, Greg, I'm doing very well. Excited for this ball game. I mean, what a pitching matchup we got here today.
24: No question, right? We got two all-stars here for 2026. Cease got a huge contract of 7 years, $210 million. And until I saw that number, I was hoping maybe he'd be the kind of guy you'd see in Oracle Park. But nonetheless, now he's going up against Logan Webb, your NL Pitcher of the Month. So let's just start right there. The Giants have been a team that has been more or less a 500 team since they've hit this low point of 15 games under 500. They've never fallen to 16. They have another chance to reset today, but you know, as a player, I think sometimes we've seen with these disappointing losses, right? One loss can turn into two, and they carry a disappointing night into the next day. What would you always tell the guys in the clubhouse as one of the leaders of just how to respond and let it flush behind you when you know you got a long season of 162?
0: Yeah, and for me, I mean, it literally is every single day you have to have horse blinders on and not look at your record at all, not look at your stats. You're solving the problem of giving everything you have to win today. You have to somehow bring enthusiasm, bring energy, bring fight, and continue to push. I always remembered a story that Lance Berkman told me when they were, you know, I was coming up in the Astros, and they had Roger Clemens and Andy Pettit. And when those guys were there, the Astros were running it to the World Series for the first time, kind of in their storied franchise history. And he reminded me, he said, those guys, every single day, we'd be out 10 games out of it, and they would say, keep pushing, here we go, we got to go, just play another good ball game, keep pushing, don't give in. And that was the mantra and the rhythm to continue to fight when it seemed like they were out of it. And he's like, sure enough, out of nowhere, we would just get hot late, and we'd find our way back into the playoffs somehow. But he's like, I always just was like, whatever, those guys are just saying stuff, but it really was true. And so I never forgot that. It's just black everything out. This day, go into your process, trust that, have conviction in your heart, and give everything you have to solve the problem of helping the team win today.
24: Well, you know, in terms of helping the team, he's not in the starting lineup today, but it's been a chaotic few weeks for Victor Barracudo. On one hand, you've got these highs of hitting a walk-off home run and living out his dream of seeing his career continue to flourish in San Francisco after a great spring training. On the other, you've got the heaviness of what's happened in his home country, and we heard the news about his brother's girlfriend getting killed in the earthquake in Venezuela. And so just as someone who was an outfielder at a very high level yourself, both here at Oracle Park and other places, you know, what would you say watching someone like Victor Barracudo when you're coming up, things are going well baseball-wise, but at some point, you know, the league might adjust, and, you know, he's looking to find a kind of success that could really be sustained, as there's a lot of roster questions of what this team might look like after August 3rd.
0: Well, I mean, he has definitely impressed me in the games that I've gotten to watch him play. He's made a case to get more playing time and to be a part of this group and a part of the organization going forward. And, you know, the thing that I've seen most from him, and obviously I think it's hard to fathom what he's going through with the loss of a close loved one and, you know, the damage done back home. And that emotional thing definitely affects you. But watching him as a baseball player, objectively, he is a thinking hitter. He has an approach. He's executing. He's changing within the at bat. He is, you know, he could have a big swing and miss, and then the next time you throw him the same pitch, and he absolutely crushes it. And that just shows me that he has some aptitude, that he has the wherewithal to think through an at bat, to make an adjustment mid at bat. And those are things that are very rare, honestly, in today's young players. A lot of times they're showcase players that are coming up that are just trying to be as fast as they can, throw as hard as they can, and not really understand the game. Barracudo has shown us he does have the talent, but he also has the mindset and the understanding of how to play the game. So I've been very impressed, and he's doing everything he can to make his case to be a big leaguer.
24: We'll continue this conversation with Hunter Pence as part of your Giants pregame, 12:45 first pitch, right after these messages.
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7: For more than a decade, the Environmental Working Group has put out a list of the so-called Dirty Dozen. These are the non-organic produce contaminated with the highest levels of pesticides. Well, this year, spinach topped the list, followed by kale, collard, mustard greens, strawberries, grapes, nectarines, peaches, cherries, apples, blackberries, pears, potatoes, and blueberries. Now, all these fruits and vegetables are part of a healthy diet, so no one is saying you shouldn't eat them. Point is, though, you could consider buying these items organic if and when you can, and then taking extra care when you wash them. The FDA recommends rinsing all fruits and vegetables, even the ones that are organic, under running water that is slightly warmer than room temperature. Don't use soap, bleach, or any fancy produce washes. I'm Dr. Sanjay Gupta, helping you live a better life.
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24: Back here for your Giants pregame, getting you ready for 12:45 first pitch against the Blue Jays. Let's go right back up to the booth where we once again welcome in Hunter Pence. Let's go back to today's starting pitcher, Logan Webb. He has been declared a leader, a tone setter, the type of player that even in a season as difficult as this one, Buster Posey wants to keep around. He is NL Pitcher of the Month for the very first time in his career after a phenomenal June. But he got roughed up on Friday in Colorado, just made it three innings. How important is it for him to be the tone setter once again and to just try to get the Giants another series when you can't make it all up in one day, you can't make it all up in one series, but you certainly can go in the wrong direction and the Giants want to avoid doing that, Hunter?
0: Yeah, absolutely. And Webb's a guy that throughout his career, when he does have one of those outings, it happens to everyone. You know, we've seen, Skeens have a tough outing. We've seen DeGrom have tough outings. We've seen just a lot of extraordinary pitchers go through that. And Webb has been one when he does have that outing, he comes back and answers that. And really, it was just, Colorado, the command wasn't there, and they were jumping on every pitch that he threw. It was kind of an anomaly to the June that he had with a .71 ERA. Definitely a shocker. So I'm sure Logan's going to be fired up to come out and make an adjustment and get out here and pitch a good game. And every one of these games matters. This team is staying tight and pushing hard, and I'm always excited whenever we see Logan Webb on the mound.
24: Well, then let's go to the other starter. That's Dylan Cease, who we noted is an all-star for the first time in his career after signing a huge deal with the Blue Jays this offseason. He's among the best in all of baseball when it comes to strikeout rate and whiff rate and all that. And this is a big test for the Giants because while Cease can also be somebody that can walk a lot of batters and kind of, get his pitch count up there before he gets too deep into a game, well, the Giants haven't been great at generating a lot of walks and getting on base and all that. So as a player, how would you always prepare for a pitcher that had great stuff and was capable of a lot of strikeouts to go up there, be patient, and try to work the count as deep as you could?
0: Yeah, I mean, it's fun to look at Dylan Cease's numbers. And for me, really, like, I always would ask and would look really heavily at how many people do they walk. And so that's going to definitely, change my approach a little bit with the amount of walks that he has, the amount of power, and also the lack of innings. Like, Logan Webb has been on the IL and has more innings than Dylan Cease. So the game plan here is to find a way to get to the bullpen and as a collective to have deep at-bats. So I'm going to probably be taking a strike at least my first at-bat unless there's runners in scoring position and setting in on one pitch. You look at it, a lot of four-seamers and sliders, that's his high percentage. try to get something that I'm going to be short to, not try to do too much. And a lot of times they supply the pop. But really, not being afraid to strike out, shortening my swing to put the ball in play and trust in. Like, I want to see one of his sliders before I get to my second at bat. So for me, it would be more, I'm going to be a little bit more patient. I'm still swinging before he throws a pitch, because as a hitter, you can never be like, not ready to swing. So with the guy throwing 98, it's a yes, yes, yes, no, but it's a heightened. I'm tightening my zone on where I'm looking for the ball and making sure that it's something that's starting as a strike.
24: Well, we got our award-winning Diamond Notes coming up shortly with all sorts of features. We'll give you an X factor, but before I let you go, Hunter, do you have an X factor in today's rubber match?
0: You know, I think Logan Webb is the X factor. He's a guy, coming off that tough outing in Colorado. I think he's going to be hungry to get out and get deep into this ball game. And the thing about Logan that's really insane is the deeper he gets into a game, the better he gets. So if he finds his rhythm, he finds a way to get you, you know, late in game. It's just wild to watch that, how he gets better as the game goes on. It's very, very rare. He's one of one. As far as that's concerned, there's nobody in the game and innings 5 through 8 as a starter that do as well as Logan Webb. So for me, give me Logan Webb.
24: Hey, sometimes you can't overthink it. Hunter, always good talking to you, and I'll see you out there on the pickleball courts or something.
0: All right, Greg. Heck yeah, let's get it.
24: Hunter Pence, as part of your Giants pregame, let's continue when we come on back with your award-winning Diamond Notes next.
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4: 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For the Giants, it's going to be Logan Webb. He's got a 5-6 record and a 3.66 ERA. But of course, outside of Friday's bump in the road, he has been pretty red hot, because he was named a National League All-Star for a third consecutive season and was also the NL Pitcher of the Month in June after leading all pitchers in the majors with an 0.71 ERA and a 3.70 OPS against. In fact, since coming back from the IL on May 29th, Webb is 3-2 with a 2.18 ERA and a 2.02 batting average against in seven starts. He'll be facing the Blue Jays for the fourth time in his career, but he suffered a loss in each of his three starts, posting an ERA of an even 9. That's right, 16 earned runs over 16 innings with a 3.80 batting average against. So maybe being in Oracle Park will allow him to reverse some of the past. And for Toronto, we've been teasing it. It's Dylan Cease, another all-star for the first time in his 8-year career. He's got a 5-4 record and a 2.79 ERA. The former White Sox and Padres signed a 7-year, $210 million contract with Toronto this offseason, and it's paid off for the Blue Jays, despite some of their shortcomings of this season. Yeah, he was named an All-Star, and he's tied for second in the major leagues with 137 strikeouts, despite pitching anywhere between 15 and 25 innings fewer than the others among the top of that list. We'll break down some of the other numbers in just a moment, but Cease has had a tough out in 2026. And his most recent start, he pitched 7 shutout innings to pick up the win in Seattle. Let's talk keys to the game, sponsored exclusively by Stevens Creek Lincoln. Experience luxury on your terms at Stevens Creek Lincoln. Buckle up and drive safely. You got to work the count against Cease. While his strikeout rate of 36.7% is among the best of the best in baseball, he could struggle with walks, particularly against left-handed pitchers. In fact, since May 19th, Cease has gone 6 innings or more only twice. In 5 of those 7 starts, he walked at least 4 batters. So whichever team can get the opposing starter out faster figures to have a significant advantage in today's rubber match. As far as hitting the lumber, that's sponsored by Golden State. When you succeed, we succeed. 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All-star second baseman Luis Arraez has been hitting the lumber all season. And last night's RBI double in the 5th inning was his 31st extra base hit of the season. 31 extra base hits through 86 games is the most he's had through the first 86 game in any season throughout his 8-year career. 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Where are you? Just drop in 1-800-GAMBLER. Well, you heard Hunter Pence moments ago give us Logan Webb. We're going to go with the offensive side. Let's take a look at a couple of hitting matchups against today's starters. Rafael Devers is a career 4-for-12 against Dylan Cease, with a home run and 4 RBIs. And coincidentally, Ernie Clement is 2-for-4 against Logan Webb, also with a home run and 4 RBIs. Both players touched home plate last night, and Clement had his 7th 3-hit game of the season. Your Giants weather report is sponsored by Surfside. It's not a seltzer, it's Surfside, proud partner of the Giants. It is 59 degrees out here at the patio. Sun projects to maybe come out at some point, but still got that nice layer of fog and overcast. We'll continue with the rest of your award-winning Diamond Notes when we come on back.
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4: 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Well, here's where I'll align with Hunter Pence and talk about Logan Webb. He's got a 52.4% ground ball rate this season. That's fourth best in the majors behind Christopher Sanchez, Andre Payante, and Jose Soriano. So got to get that infield doing its work. On the defensive side, Logan Webb looking to do his thing up on the mound. Your homestand update is sponsored by San Francisco International Airport. Big league travel starts here. Step up to the plate with SFO. 1-1 so far with the rubber match coming up. And then the Rockies will come in for a four-game series that begins at 6:45 tomorrow. 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Your pest control match. Elliot Ramos has at least one hit in every game since the calendar flipped over to July. And in this series alone, he's 5-for-9 with 2 home runs and only 2 strikeouts. In his 9 games since coming off the IL, Ramos has failed to reach base in only one of them, which was last Tuesday in Arizona. Time for today's Giants Health Report, sponsored by Stanford Healthcare. Keaton Wynn's been on the IL since June 14th with a right elbow strain and could return during the Giants series against the Rockies. Or immediately before the All-Star break, Matt Gage got some positive news as he's going to be reevaluated in 4 weeks, but does not need any kind of Tommy John. And Matt Chapman, who's been working through an abdominal strain, also just rejoined the team off of paternity leave today, so he could return before next week's All-Star break. And lastly, let's go places with the Toyota Out of Town scoreboard. Well, the first game today is going to be this one right here between the Giants and the Blue Jays. You've also got Cubs, Orioles, A's, Tigers, Braves in Pittsburgh to face the Pirates, Mariners, Marlins, Yankees, Rays, Astros, Nationals, Royals, Mets, and many, many more. Of course, Rockies, Dodgers at 7:10. That'll do it for us. Around the Park is next, and enjoy the game.
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19: Hey, everybody, it's Around the Park with Kruk and Kipe, and today is game three of this three-game series between the Giants and the Toronto Blue Jays, and it's a unique game in that it features two starting pitchers that are both going to the All-Star game for the Blue Jays. It's going to be Dylan Cease with the American League All-Stars, and Logan Webb for the third time will represent the National League as an All-Star. And, Kipe, I've always liked matchups like this because... You know, they don't get hyped like they used to. I mean, when I was a kid, it was a big deal. You know, Warren Spahn facing Juan Marichal and, you know, Lou Burdett facing Gaylord Perry. I mean, it was all about the starting pitcher. And back in those days, I mean, it was likely that if you went and saw a game that featured two premier starters, you were going to see those guys and those guys only. You weren't going to see any bullpen. Both pitchers were going to go a complete game. Well, the complete game has kind of gone by the wayside. But I love what this generation starter brings in, because they bring in strikeouts, they bring in stuff, and they don't have to throw 140 pitches to get a complete game. They are guys that are, you know, they'll go 6, 7, 8 innings, but you're gonna see strikeouts. I mean, like Dylan Cease, Hunter Pence was telling me he's got 137 strikeouts in 90 2/3 innings. That's a lot of strikeouts in 90 innings. And so I think from a fan's perspective, when you go into a game and you're watching guys like this, you're going to be anticipating the strikeout. And I think that that can be fun.
17: Well, I mean, we can talk about strikeouts on another show, but, you know, this is an era now where people don't care if they strike out or not. And these guys can take advantage of that. You did some math, right, that it's very well possible that because of them throwing today, that they very well may end up throwing in the All-Star game.
19: It's true. I mean, today's Wednesday, so they're not going to pitch in Thursday, Friday, Saturday, Sunday's game. And they're going to be completely rested going into the Tuesday matchup. And so, I mean, that's, yeah, they're both likely to pitch in this thing, which I think they want to do it. I think they want to be in these games. We know that Logan Webb is an adrenaline guy. And for Dylan Cease, I mean, he's the same way. He wants to go out there and he wants to flex his muscles. When you strike out that many guys in that few of innings, I mean, you want to pitch.
17: I mean, I agree with you. I think it's great for us as broadcasters, but I think it was also great for us as former players that, I mean, you look forward to any game that you play in, but if there's a guy on the other team that is established and he's going to be an all-star and you're in the lineup and you know you're going to be in the lineup, you look forward to those days because those are the games where you can plant a stake. Hey, I had a good week, but I really had a good day against Dylan Cease, or I had a really good day against Logan Webb. Plus, the other thing for Logan Webb is he's coming off of a start that he'd like to forget about, and he doesn't make too many stinkers in a row, so I expect him to throw really, really well today.
19: And that's been his reputation. If he has a bad game, which is seldom, the next outing, it's like opening day to him. It's an adrenaline game. And so we expect him to pitch well. Plus, he's pitching against another all-star. He's pitching against Cease. And he wants to out-duel him. It's that simple. That's the one thing that hasn't changed since 150 years ago when this great game started till today. Guys compete, and that's what's going to happen today.
17: Who's the ace on the other team? Well, that's the guy that I want to face. That's Logan Webb.
19: And that's the guy. And that's Around the Park with Kruk and Kipe. Enjoy the ball game.
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25: 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Adios! That ball bounces out into San Francisco Bay. The first big league home run for Bryce Eldridge. And for Eldridge, the highly anticipated first major league homer.
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4: After three College World Series appearances and a national championship in 2024, he's made the historic jump to the major leagues as the new skipper of the Orange and Black.
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6: It's the Giants and the Blue Jays' one final game of this three-game series on a Wednesday afternoon. Dave Fleming alongside the Giants manager, Tony Vitello. After last night, the Blue Jays sort of turned the tables on your team, a chance to win the series here today, and really a top-shelf pitching matchup today.
7: Yeah, two relatively lopsided games, and it's because of the offensive outburst. Game one on our side, game two on their side, and then today on paper, you never want to try and predict the future in this game because it's a crazy one, but on paper, this looks like it'd be a grudge match offensively to try and scratch runs across these two guys.
6: We were talking about it last night on our post game, and we were talking about it, that exact thing. Like, maybe this will be a different feeling game today. And Kipe said it'll be 10-9.
7: It's usually baseball when you think, you know, the easy one is the old, we got a loaded bullpen and they don't have any. And you think there's something where there's writing on the wall, you know exactly what's going to happen, whether it's your team or a game you're watching on TV. Inevitably, the opposite happens. But more than anything, just looking forward to Webby getting an opportunity to get out there and, you know, compete after the last outing not being that great. Be his last one going into the All-Star game. I know he's juiced to be a part of that. So there's a lot of storylines for him. And then a big storyline, too, is our hitters. They've been good for the last couple months. There's been games where it doesn't come together, but they've been good. We collect a bunch of hits last night. And they get a great, great challenge in Dylan Cease today.
6: And there's been a little progress to my eyes. Not that the point of being a hitter isn't to draw a walk, but I think there has been some progress in staying in the strike zone, being a little more disciplined, drawing a few more of those walks, and putting a little extra pressure on opposing pitchers.
7: Yeah, unfortunately, it's a harsh lesson learned early in the year. We maybe miss out on a couple wins here and there, or just a better day at the park for our team by walking more. And part of it is just getting comfortable and recognizing this ABS zone is very small. And then the other thing is just, you need as many weapons in your cache as possible on offense, and one of them is the walk. It is a weapon. If you flip it, we've said so often when we struggle late in a game or something like that on the pitching side of things, there's a walk mixed in. And so if we can mix that in amongst some of these hits, guys like Jung-Hoo and Luis Arraez can accumulate, there'll be more damage.
6: Yeah, I think that's a really good point. And last thing about last night, Adrian Hauser did an excellent job. And I know, look, it brings up some questions like, okay, now is he done enough to earn a chance back in the road? I don't know how you all evaluate that kind of stuff. All I know is he's done a really good job since you put him in a different role.
7: He's been outstanding, and he comes off an outing that was kind of awkward. The guys ahead of him did their job, so he came in really late in the Rockies game and only throws six pitches. Probably frustrated coming out of that deal. I know he's frustrated pitching out of the bullpen and not his usual starting role. But what it's done is it's created some attitude out there. And he's throwing all pitches with conviction. He's got some more presence to him. And I don't care if it's the ninth or the first, whatever role we want to give him, the big thing is to, you know, maintain that attitude and presence he's got on the mound going for him right now.
6: All right, we'll have more with the Giants manager right after this.
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6: Back here with Tony Vitello before Giants-Jays here on this Wednesday afternoon. He said something interesting, Tony, after the game last night, because undoubtedly Trevor McDonald was the victim of some, you know, some poorly hit balls, found holes, ground balls, little pop fly in center field. You follow that up by saying, but there were a lot of comfortable looking at bats. And I that rang true to me. And I thought I might ask you today, like, how does a pitcher, there are a lot of different ways you can, but in your mind, how does a pitcher keep that from happening? How do you make hitters less comfortable at the plate?
7: Yeah, I mean, it's one thing on the offensive side, when you do get, you know, some of that contact and it goes through, it breeds confidence amongst the team. A guy's got his hit. He can feed his family now for the day. There's a guy on base when you're up to bat. So there's two sides of it to look at. But I think as a pitcher, I think the biggest thing is to reset, calm yourself, and then also recognize how are you getting beat. So adjust all those things. But ultimately, too, old school baseball, new school baseball, guys are comfortable. You need to start moving some people's feet a little bit. And that's not necessarily a huge part of his game, being a sinker ground ball guy. But all those things combined, you got to fight. And someday, you know, a great mind, Ken Revisa, said, sometimes you got to find a way to have a great bad day. And, you know, for whatever reason, it was a short amount of time, but he was never able to really kind of flip that. And, you know, we'd prefer head nods of yes, not head shakes of no. And you could just see he was fighting it. And there were some head shakes of no. And he kind of got tangled up in the whole thing last night.
6: All right. That's the Giants manager, Tony Vitello. We'll get you ready for the start of the game right after this.
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21: From Oracle Park in San Francisco, it's day baseball for you here on this Wednesday. The Giants and the Blue Jays wrapping up a three-game series. Hi, everybody. Dave Fleming along with Hunter Pence, Darren Chan, our producer-engineer. Great to have you with us on this sort of San Francisco-like afternoon where the marine layer is still hanging around. That might burn off as we go along. We'll see. Great pitching matchup today for the finale and the deciding game of the series. Dylan Cease on the mound for Toronto. Big free agent signing in the offseason. He's lived up to the billing. He's been really good. He's going to the All-Star game. So is the Giants starter today, Logan Webb, who's coming off a rough outing in Colorado, but otherwise was the pitcher of the month in the National League for June. So Webb looking for a bounce-back outing today. Giants' chance to win the series before the Rockies come to town. We've got the national anthem, the full starting lineups, and the first pitch. When we come back, it's the Giants and the Jays. Baseball coming up next.
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0: Please welcome the cast of the internationally acclaimed production, Dear San Francisco.

0: been fun these last 3 days having both anthems with the Giants and the Jays playing here in San Francisco. It only happens every other year where we welcome Toronto here to the city. And so the Jays will move on and head to Southern California after the game today. The Giants be welcoming in the Rockies for the final weekend before the All-Star break starting tomorrow evening. So the last game of this three-game series. And we're almost ready to go. 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Jays are 43-49. They've got Ernie Clement in the leadoff spot playing second base. Nathan Lucas in right field batting second. Vladimir Guerrero Jr., he's the first baseman. He bats third. George Springer is back off the paternity list, the DH and the cleanup hitter. Dalton Varsho in center field. He bats in the number five spot in the order. The third baseman, Okamoto, hit a home run in the first game of this series, batting sixth. Alejandro Kirk doing the catching. He hits seventh. Jonathan Clase hit his first big league home run of the year yesterday. He's back in left field hitting eighth. And Andres Jimenez, the shortstop, bats ninth. The pitcher for the Blue Jays is a guy the Giants faced quite a bit over the last couple of years when he was in San Diego. Dylan Cease, he's had a really good first year with the Jays. He's going to the All-Star game. So Cease on the mound for Toronto. Meanwhile, the Giants 38-53 after losing last night's second game of the set. Giants lineup looks like this. Elliot Ramos out in left field today. He will bat leadoff. Luis Arraez, second baseman hitting second. Casey Schmidt over at third base, he bats third. Rafael Devers, cleanup hitter and first baseman. Jung-Hoo Lee over in right field hitting fifth. Willie Adames, the shortstop, bats sixth. Bryce Eldridge, he's the DH this afternoon, hitting seventh. Drew Gilbert down in center field. A little extra defense behind Webb, perhaps. Tony Vitello talked about that with us a few minutes ago. Gilbert in center field hitting eighth, and Eric Haas doing the catching. He will bat ninth. Pitcher for the Giants, of course, is Logan Webb, their all-star starter. 5-6, a 3.66 ERA. Against a team that's given him a lot of problems in his career. He's only faced him three times, but he's looking for his first real good start against the Jays. I know he's anxious to get that. A message sponsored by Walkup Personal Injury Law. Justice takes more than a fighter. You need a champion. 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This copyrighted broadcast presented by authority of the Giants may not be reproduced or retransmitted in any form. Accounts and descriptions of this game may not be disseminated without the express written consent of the Giants. First pitch of the game is a sinker in there to Ernie Clement for a called strike one. We start right on time at 12:45. It's 62 degrees, a little overcast, and a slider from Webb. That was ruled a swing. Clement is just shocked. He can't believe it. The first base umpire, Junior Valentine, said that was a swing, so Clement asks for time and steps out. The count is 0-2. Great to have Hunter Pence here with us again this afternoon.
1: Thank you, Dave. And I'm a little shocked at that, too. Definitely doesn't look like Ernie went, but Giants get the call.
0: 0-2, and he kind of bloops one into left center field for a base hit. Clement, he almost feels like Luis Arraez, where he's the kind of hitter where it doesn't really matter if there's two strikes against him, and he gets a 0-2 base hit.
1: And this was a pitch in off the plate, not even a strike, and we were talking about it before the game. Ernie Clement, just a bad ball hitter. He had a couple really nice hits yesterday on some tough pitches, so once again, gets the Blue Jays off to a good start.
0: Sometimes it almost feels like you're better off just throwing it down the middle to him.
1: I think so, after what we've seen the last 2 days.
0: Here's Lucas, left-handed hitter. He swings and misses way out in front of a changeup for strike one. By the way, our time at temp, we gave it to you, 62 degrees, sponsored by Kalshi. Kalshi, trade on anything, even the game. It's Stu Sherwater who is behind home plate calling balls and strikes.
1: I got the scouting report. I'll give you in a second.
0: Please. 0-1 pitch is high.
1: So Stu is noticeably pitcher-friendly on high pitches and outside pitches, but hitter-friendly on inside pitches, especially to lefties.
0: Okay.
1: There you have it.
0: And the umpire scouting report still matters, even though we have the ABS challenge system. 1-1 pitch is blooped into left center. Adames sprinting back. He's not going to get to it, and it falls in front of Ramos. So back-to-back little bloop shots from the Jays, and both our base hits.
1: And this is starting to look like the beginning of yesterday's game for McDonald, where they were just everything they touched. And this is a perfect 90-mile-an-hour top inside part of the zone. And Lucas just gets jammed and throws a grenade in between.

0: Damas and Ramos. Nothing you can do about that. Two men on, no hard contact.
1: 72 miles an hour from Clement. 65 miles an hour off the bat of Lucas. Base hits both of them. Here's Vlad Jr. He tops the first pitch foul right around home plate for strike one. Well, the Giants would love to get a ground ball here from Guerrero. He's been hitting a lot of those. Vlad Jr., one of the most talented players in the game, but really going through it right now.
0: And his swings have not looked Guerrero Jr.-like at all this whole series.
1: 0-1 pitch. He takes a strike. That one right in there, a sinker. It's 0-2.
0: You know, you talk about the confidence in the feel, and when he steps up, it is not the scary feeling that you usually sense from Vladimir Guerrero Jr. Still got to respect him, but it does not, it doesn't look hitterish, I would say.
1: Which is very unusual for him. This is a guy who's just truly been one of the game's great hitters. 0-2. He drives this one foul off to the right, and looking at the end of his bat, just checking to make sure he didn't break his bat. He did not.
0: Begs the question, like, how healthy is he feeling? Because this, you know, we know what he's capable of.
1: I think it's a very good question. And he's one of those guys, we've talked about it with Adamas, who just, he wants to be in there every day, no matter what.
0: Competitor.
1: 0-2. Off the inside with a sinker, 1-2. Stu Sherwater, at one point, I don't know if this is still true, I think he was the only Canadian native big league umpire. He is from Canada.
0: All right, we got the Canadian behind home.
1: He's from somewhere way out in the middle of nowhere. 1-2 pitch is hit very softly out in front of the plate. Haas is going to pounce on it and throw to first. He thought about going to third. It really ends up like a sacrifice bunt. The ball ended up maybe 8 feet away from home plate, but the only play Haas had was to go to first, Clement to third, and Lucas to second.
0: And he maybe had a play at third. He looked at it and decides to get the sure out. Really, Vladimir Guerrero Jr. wasn't running down the line at all. Could have maybe still taken the risk and still got him, but still, secure the out is the number one priority, and that's a big out.
1: It does mean the Giants infield is going to come in here for George Springer, who hasn't played in about a week. Hitting 221 with 8 home runs. He takes high, a four-seam fastball, not the sinker. Ball one. Blue Jays putting some pressure on Logan Webb right away.
0: This is a good matchup here for Webb. We'll see how it plays out, but George Springer just hitting.
1: There's a ball, top foul.
0: A $1.59 against sinker ballers. Webb being a great sinker baller himself.
1: Springer's been around for a long time. One of the great playoff performers really in the history of the game. 1-1 pitch. He fouls this one back late on that four-seam fastball. Interesting that Webb's thrown him 2 four-seamers with that scouting report.
0: Never expect it.
1: Oh, 1-2 to Springer. The DC, our research department, is Darren Chan. I mean, we don't have another research department. Stu Sherwater from Saskatoon, Saskatchewan.
0: So he's not from Argentina.
1: He is not.
0: Have you heard of that?
1: Less controversy.
0: But he is from Canada. Yikes.
1: Saskatoon. It's a great name for a place to be
0: Saskatoon.
1: From.
0: Saskatoon. That is a cool name of a city.
1: 1-2 to Springer, the pitch. Off the outside. He started to go on the sweeper, but held up. 2-2. Ernie Clements over at third base going, wait a minute. That's what I did. Did you call it a
0: swing?
1: Let's
0: take a peek at this one from the side they're showing us. And that was definitely closer than Ernie Clement, but a bit of hesitation. I think if Haas tried to sell the sizzle with a full point, still probably not.
1: 2-2. Springer pulls it foul on the ground down the third base side. Another sweeper there from Webb. No score here, top of the first, but Webb already pitching with some stress after the back-to-back base hits to start the game. Now second and third, one out. Infield in, outfield normal depth. The pitch. Springer takes low. A sweeper again, 3-2.
0: Well, the Blue Jays working him pretty good here in the first with two bloops.
1: First base is open, so Webb doesn't have to give in here. If you walk him, base is loaded. 3-2 is ball four. He did walk him. He threw the changeup, and I'm not so sure Webb is totally unhappy about that. On the one hand, you take away your margin for error. On the other hand, you put a force play in play at home plate. The double play is back in order.
0: Yeah, George Springer was kind of the matchup he wanted, righty on righty. Not great against the sinker, not having a huge year. Does have 8 home runs, but just 221. Now you got the lefty, the speedster, but you do have the force out. So let's see what he...
1: First pitch is a little bit high, ball one. It's a good point about his speed. He, not the easiest guy to double up, Dalton Varsho. So a tweener ground ball. You wonder whether the Giants would think about coming home to try to get the force play at home plate. 1-0. Varsho takes a strike.
0: And the Giants infield is staying deep. They're looking to turn two.
1: It's got to be the right kind of ball if you're going to double up Varsho. Bases loaded in the top of the first. Nothing game. One out. Webb's 1-1 pitch. Varsho swings and misses. Wow, he chased the changeup there. It's 1-2.
0: Yeah, that was an ugly swing from Varsho and a beautiful change. Webb finally starts to get the chase, and that's the one thing for Webb. As soon as he gets through these first couple of innings, that's when you can get to him. He settles in and is one of the best in the business the later the game goes.
1: Here's the 1-2 pitch in the dirt from Webb. He backed it up with another changeup, and this time Varsho wouldn't chase. So now it gets a little tighter for Webb in terms of another walk, and the Blue Jays have a run. Bases loaded, a two-ball, two-strike count. The pitch is hit out towards right center field. Coming in is Lee. Still coming in into a slide, and he doesn't catch it. It falls. Lee picks the ball up and throws it back in. Clement comes in to score. Everybody else just advances one base. But the Blue Jays have the first run of the game. It's 1-0 on another bloop hit. And I thought Lee was going to catch that one.
0: Yeah, and he full of scent. And then maybe some wind right here. But it was a good jump. He was playing him kind of deep. And full send, full slide. And it just gets underneath his glove, not able to make it. But it was a good read. And he comes up about 6 inches short. And it bounces behind him. The Giants are fortunate. No one else scored. I guess they were all kind of having to stay back. But, man, the bloop attack. This is three straight bloopers in one walk. And Blue Jays are bases loaded, one out, one run in.
1: It's feeling eerily reminiscent to last night when Trevor McDonald did not have his best stuff last night. But so many of the hits the Blue Jays had against him were like the ones they've had already here today.
0: It was just everything they touched was somehow not where the Giants defense was standing. And I can't think of two games in a row where there's been this many bloops back to back to back. They're stacking them.
1: We're talking to the great voice of the Blue Jays, Dan Shulman, before the game. He said, well, it felt like the BABIP gods were on the Blue Jays' side last night. Okamoto takes a ball from Webb after a quick Havislaw mound visit from Justin Message. Dan doesn't know about the magic wand, do. BABIP.
0: I'm not going to act like I know. I acted like I knew with him. What's the BABIP god?
1: I want to know. The pitch is hit down the right field line and deep. Lee is going to watch it. It is off the wall, and they say home run. I don't know. Two runs have scored for now, but the umpire saying it hit the wall. Arise says no. Lee says no. It's got to touch the green roof of that wall. But for now, Okamoto's got a grand slam, and it's 5-0 Blue Jays.
0: Now, to my eye, that hit the red brick. So we're going to probably have to take a look at this. But if it did catch the green, and the umpire's a lot closer than I am, it is a grand slam. So we'll have another look here on the replay.
1: We're going to get a crew chief review, I'm sure. I mean, all it has to do is touch any piece of that green, and it's a home run.
0: And the way that bounced off the wall, it's hard for me to believe it hit the green.
2: San Francisco is challenging the call of home run. This will be a crew chief review.
0: Because it's shot down at a 45-degree angle, straight down. But who knows? Maybe I don't know the physics of the wall that well. Oh, it did catch a little of the green. Holy cow, just on the corner. And that's going to end up being a grand slam. Wow.
1: Disastrous first inning here for Webb and the Giants. Five runs are in, still only one out. All the little bloops. I mean, that one wasn't exactly scorched, but opposite field power for Okamoto. It touched the green wall. That is a grand slam. I think Webb knows it. You can almost see when they really slow it down, you can almost see the tin of that tin roof vibrating a little bit, yeah, bending a
0: little. That's how it hit the angles. There's a little tin on the green roof that has these little notches up, and it hit just on that little, I don't know what you'd call that, an archway or something?
2: After reviewing the call, the field is confirmed it's a home run.
1: So, just a stunning beginning to this game. Logan Webb's got one out and five runs have scored.
0: So the frustrations continue. Now it's a matter of, can we get deep into this game and find a way to recover, regroup?
1: Here's a strike, a sinker to Alejandro Kirk. Here's a smash on one hop and picked by Devers, who's going to run it to the bag. So Kirk hit it hard. That's one of the hardest hit balls of the whole inning. But it's out number two. Two down, bases empty for the eighth place hitter, Class A. Three different balls into the outfield. We're off the bat. You're thinking out. And none of them were. Here's a strike to Class A. The walk to Springer. And then the stunner, the grand slam from Okamoto, his 21st home run of the year. 0-1 pitch, swung on and missed. A changeup, it's 0-2.
0: He's got two in this series, one to left, one to right. And that one, impressive. That was 99 miles an hour, high backspin to right field. And on a day game is the one chance you can get that. That's an out on a night game.
1: 0-2 pitch, just a little bit high with a sinker, 1-2. Well, Webb himself, I mean, he looks stunned, like everybody here in the ballpark is. 30 pitches down in the first inning, 1-2 is off the plate, down and away, 2-2. Webb had the month of June where he just was unbelievable, the best month really that he's ever had in his great career. But in Colorado, got hit around, and now here has given up five in the first inning. 2-2 pitch. He has swung on and missed strike three. So he gets the strikeout to end it, but not before the Jays send eight to the plate and score five runs. Midway through one. Long way to go, but the Giants are down 5-0 on the Liberty Group. Protect your assets. 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
1: Well, for the Giants, let's see if they have an answer on offense early in this game just to get some feeling back on their sides. 5-0 Blue Jays before the Giants have an at-bat. Elliot Ramos takes a strike right on the outside corner from a guy who's turning into an ace for the Blue Jays, Dylan Cease. Been excellent for them. A right-hander, 0-1 pitch to Ramos. Swing and a miss. There's his first slider. It's 0-2.
0: And right out of the gate, Cease smelling blood in the water. Paints a corner. Beautiful slider. One of the best pitches in the game.
1: Those two pitches were perfect. 0-2 is well off the outside. The Giants' leadoff batter, sponsored by Ayala, Morgan, and Bizard. When you've been injured in an auto accident, you don't just need an attorney. You need a heavy hitter. Contact Ayala, Morgan, and Bizard. The pitch. Ramos takes strike three. 97-mile-an-hour fastball. One out.
0: For Ramos, he saw two back-to-back sliders that jump out of Cease's hand. This one, he throws the freezer fastball bottom of the zone. And Ramos expecting that one to dive out, but it was the heater.
1: You use the phrase blood in the water. Has to be a great feeling when you're as talented anyway as Dylan Cease, and then you get a 5-run lead before you throw a pitch.
0: It slows you down. It gives you a lot of confidence.
1: Fastball right there, 97 to Luis Arraez, strike one.
0: And Cease, a guy, the one thing, if you were to pinpoint how you could attack him, is he's supposed to be walking people, but right out of the gates, filling up the strike zone.
1: Now a swing by Arraez on a little bloop foul down the left field line out of play. Let's pause here for station identification on the Liberty Group Protect Your Assets Giants Radio Network.
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1: 0-2 to Luis Arraez. One out, bottom one. Arraez hits one foul off his foot. Ouch. And maybe not his foot. Maybe somewhere that hurts even more.
0: He's going to need to take a little breather here. That caught somewhere near the groin. Not sure exactly. Take another look right here where this kicks up. And yeah, that caught him near the part you don't want to get hit.
1: So he's kind of doubled over, catching his breath.
0: And this is a matchup right here. Two strikes on Arraez, 0-2 versus one of the best strikeout pitchers in the game.
1: 0-2. Arraez, slow roller towards the right side. First baseman Guerrero scoops it up and circles around to the bag for the out. Two down. And up comes Casey Schmidt. Schmidt, the batter. Devers will come out on deck. 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We'll set the Blue Jays defense for you as well here in the bottom of the first. Schmidt waiting for the first pitch, and he takes a slider low. Ball one. Classe in left. Varsho in center. Lucas in right. Okamoto at third. Jimenez at short. Clement at second. Guerrero at first with Kirk doing the catching. Schmidt pulls one on the ground. Foul. It's 1-1. Casey's batting average down to 279. Trying to get it heated up again. Here's the pitch. Schmidt lays off a high fastball at 97. Good take. 2-1.
0: Something that I think is kind of interesting about Casey's season that you don't talk about too much. He has 7 steals, only one caught stealing.
1: He's been probably the best Giants base runner. He swings it. It's a high drive to center field. Well hit. Going back on it, Varsho. at the wall to make the catch. Feels like there has been a lot of that for Schmidt lately. Just not quite enough, and the Giants are gone in order. Webb back to the mound for the second. 5-0 Jays on the Liberty Group Protect Your Assets Giants Radio Network.
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1: It is ball one to Andrés Giménez for the Blue Jays. The ninth place hitter leads off in the second, which gives you an idea of how the first inning went. It's 5-0 Jays and a strike from Webb. It's 1-1.
0: Well, this is the Taco Bell second inning. 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
1: 1-1, Webb to Giménez, and he takes it low, a changeup, 2-1. Webb's stuff just doesn't, now look, they had one, by definition, one hard hit ball the entire first inning. It was a grand slam, but only one, and they scored five runs. 2-1 pitch, Giménez hits one, that's a little squibber, and it just goes foul on the third base side.
0: But they found a way to kind of put the ball in play, get him in the air. The bloop attack, he hasn't had great command just yet in this game. So the one thing with Webb, though, is when once he does get into the rhythm of the game, he gets better.
1: 2-2, here's the pitch. Giménez hits one down the left field line. That one is slicing foul into the net. I think the Giants will definitely be looking for that from Webb here today just to try to get him a little deeper in this game, stabilize things.
0: You know, Hauser had to come in early yesterday and pitch an extraordinary 5 2/3 no-hit baseball.
1: 2-2. Up and away. Not close.
0: But it can be taxing on a bullpen. Back-to-back starters not getting very far into a game.
1: No off day tomorrow. The Rockies will be here to start a four-game series. Rockies play the Dodgers again tonight. Here's a foul again by Giménez. So he's battling against Webb. Rockies have a chance. They haven't won a series against the Dodgers since 2022. Have a chance to do that tonight with a win.
0: They're spunky this season. They're feeling some confidence.
1: 3-2 pitch. Giménez fouls another one off. Webb's just not getting swings and misses so far.
0: That's going to be pitch number 9 of this at bat to lead off the second. Already 40 pitches deep.
1: 3-2 is right off the hands, out towards short on one hop. Adames fields and a jump throw to first in time to get Giménez.
0: And that's big for Webb right there to find a way to get this out. Nice play from Adames. Not an easy one. Jammed Giménez. hopefully that can be the pitch that settles him in, Dave.
1: Everybody in this ballpark, although there are a good number of Jays fans who are here, but everybody else is hoping that's the case. Because you could just feel it. Everybody's just shocked. Clement hits a pop-up behind first. Arise will angle back and make the catch over-the-shoulder style. Clement going on one pitch, two down.
0: And there you have it. A little one pitch, one out, or second out of the inning. But still, that's huge.
1: Don't miss a moment with Giants.tv. Stream games within the Giants territory for just $54.99. 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A four-seam fastball to Nathan Lucas is high and tight, ball one. 5-0 Jays, top two. Here's the pitch. Lucas hits a little topper foul right around home plate. Nathan Lucas, one of those guys among so many. Last year, the Jays just had a magical season where so many players had their best years or burst upon the scene, and Lucas was one of them. Yeah, he was kind of a journeyman, had been in the minor leagues for a long time, and all of a sudden he was an important piece of it. Pennant-winning team. He tops this pitch foul. It's 1-2.
0: You love those stories of guys that just grind and keep showing up and keep playing, and they get their moment, and he seized it. What an amazing playoff run for this Blue Jays team and what he brought to that lineup. They were quite a machine.
1: Here's the windup and the pitch. Lucas hits a high fly ball down the left field line. Ramos coming over toward the line, but now he'll stop and make the catch in fair territory. And that's it. The Jays are gone in order. So Webb has a much better second inning. We'll go to the bottom of the second with Devers leading off. 5-0 Jays on the Liberty Group. Protect your assets. Giants Radio Network.
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1: The pitch from Cease to Devers is a 97-mile-an-hour fastball in there for a called strike. It's the bottom of the second. Giants are down 5-0 here early to the Blue Jays. Devers, who's had a lot of battles with the Jays over the years, Cease throws, and Devers swings right through another good fastball. It's 0-2.
0: If you're the Giants, obviously Devers already 0-2, but you get a little momentum. Webb gets to you a 1-2-3 inning. See if you can scratch a few on and start applying some pressure. I know it's early. That's got to be the intent.
1: Lee on deck. The pitch in the dirt by, 8 feet. It's 1-2. Bounce
0: spiked
1: that one up
0: to that one.
1: Just a little short of home plate. he kind of held his follow through, just almost laughing at himself. 1-2 pitch. Devers fouls this one off to the left. A good fastball right in on his hands.
0: 97 sinker started in off the plate, catches the corner. Good spoil right there from Devers.
1: That sinker, we didn't used to see that pitch much from him. He was with the Padres the last couple of years, so we saw a good bit of Dylan Cease. 1-2. He throws a changeup well off the outside. 2-2. That one's kind of a new offer. He's trying to incorporate a few new weapons.
0: Yeah, he's balancing them in there. You know, the changeup he's throwing a little over 11%.
1: 2-2. He tries another one and misses high. So Devers has worked the count full. 3-2.
0: This is the spunk you want to see. A nice, good fight. Working him deep in the count. Get a leadoff batter on base any way you can.
1: 3-2 pitch. Devers hits a hard ground ball. It hits the mound and bounces out to Jimenez, who's playing behind second, and the shortstop throws out Devers, one away.
0: You know, they banned the shift, but that still felt very shifty. You blister a ground ball up the middle, 109 off the bat, and he's just out. That's just beautiful placement, but unfortunate for Devers. Good at bat.
1: Here's Jung-Hoo Lee. By far the hardest hit ball of the game so far, even though the Blue Jays have all five of the game's runs. Lee takes a strike right on the outside corner, 0-1. Lee's had a very quiet series. Really, a couple weeks where the batting average has been falling. He hits this one down the left field line, out of play, foul. Just 8 for his last 45, and only 2 extra base hits in that time for Jung-Hoo. So they miss his production. Jung-Hoo's been having his best year by far.
0: He was so hot, it was hard to fathom.
1: 0-2. Outside with another changeup.
0: That one road trip is like multiple four-hit games, just everything, a bullet off of his bat. It's just a matter of time before he gets back into that zone.
1: Lee pulls this one sharply foul right over the hop of Shane Robinson, Giants first base coach. Did a little two-step to avoid being hit by that hard ground ball. Two. Lee hits a little off the end of the bat bloop to shallow center. Jimenez back from short to catch it. 2 down. We're going to fireworks show on Friday celebrating Black Heritage Night. Garrett Morris is going to be here. Boots Riley is going to be here throwing out ceremonial first pitches. Pretty musical presentation to go along with the fireworks. SFGiants.com/Black Heritage. That's Friday night. So that's 7:15. Start time, Giants and the Rockies. Here's Willie Adames with 2 down and nobody on. He takes a sweeper. Almost looked like a curveball. A high sweeper. Strike 1. Giants haven't had a base runner yet. 0-1 pitch. Ooh, man. A swing and a miss. And Adames, he tried to hold. How did that need an appeal? That was a swing.
0: They had to appeal this? He fully swings through this one. And I think Adames was not looking for the sinker up and in. That one fooled him.
1: I've never seen that before. 0-2 high, where a guy literally takes a full swing and misses, and they have to appeal to get a strike. What was going on?
0: I have no idea. He was watching the pitch intently.
1: Did he go? Yeah. Here's a ball top foul. I mean, that was weird. 5-0 Blue Jays here in the bottom of the second. You see something every game. 1-2, Cease comes home. Adames strikes out swinging. Slider got him. And the Giants go down in order. On to the third we go. 5-0 Blue Jays on the Liberty Group Protect Your Assets Giants Radio Network.
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1: Coming to you live from the Chuck Chansey Gold Resort and Casino broadcast booth. Giants, Jays, it's 5-0 Blue Jays, top third. The pitch, Guerrero takes a high strike from Logan Webb. All five runs for the Jays in the first. Here's the pitch. Guerrero drives one out towards right center field. Lee back, and he'll square up and make the catch. It looked good, sounded good off the bat. Maybe it wasn't hit quite as hard as it looked like, and Lee was there to make the play.
0: Yeah, that was loud off the bat, a good line drive, and feeling scary, Jung-Hoo gets under it nicely. Logan Webb starting to find a rhythm.
1: So one out for Springer. Here's the pitch. Springer takes a little bit low, ball one. There have still been a lot of balls in the air, not as many ground balls as we're used to seeing from Webb. The leaderboard update is sponsored by Bank of America, proud sponsor of the Junior Giants, helping inspire tomorrow's leaders on and off the field. The 1-0, Springer fouls one back. Ground ball rate for Webb on the season is fourth best in the big leagues. Christopher Sanchez, Andre Pallante, and Jose Soriano. Only three with higher ground ball rates than Webb. 1-1 pitch. Springer started to go and held up.
0: Ball David, two. It would be hard to paint a more beautiful day for baseball than we have here today.
1: I love when you have that marine layer in the morning, which we had today, and it was persistent all the way right to first pitch. 2-1. That one's lined to short, and Adames somehow catches it out of the air, moving to his left and tumbling over as he caught it. Two down.
0: Well, this is the opposite story of the first inning. They have a 99.9 mile an hour line drive out to right, and now 105 off of the bat of Springer line drive at Adames, and what a stab by him. He had to catch that by his shoelaces. That ball caught him, as they say, for out number two.
1: Two down for Varsho, left-handed hitter. I love the days where the marine layer burns off, and you almost sort of smell that ocean air smell.
0: And it's just nice and cool and sunny and picture perfect. It feels good.
1: 1-0 pitch is a strike to Varsho. Makes you feel lucky that this is our home.
0: Absolutely. I'm very thankful. I love it here. The weather is just absolutely gorgeous.
1: The 1-1 pitch. Farsho hits a high, towering fly ball. Shallow center. Gilbert got a very late break, but he's got all kinds of time. So he'll get there no problem and make the catch. Out number three. Jays are drawn in order for the second straight inning. Midway through three, it's 5-0 Blue Jays on the Liberty Group. Protect your assets. Giants Radio Network.
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1: Coming to you live from the Chuck Chancey Gold Resort and Casino broadcast booth, Bryce Aldridge for the Giants, bottom three against Dylan Cease, who misses with a curveball, low, ball one to Aldridge.
0: And Dylan Cease has been perfect through two. Giants looking to claw back into this game.
1: 1-0 pitch. Aldridge takes a strike. Another curveball. That one was up. Hard to blame Aldridge for taking that one. Back-to-back curveballs to start the inning from Cease. He's throwing 97 with command of his fastball so far in this game. 1-1. Aldridge swings and misses. Well, he threw the changeup.
0: Yeah, he's showing signs of 97-98. And hey there, young fella. Here's curveball, curveball, changeup. Hang with him.
1: 1-2 pitch. Off the outside with another changeup.
0: The thing with Cease is that sinker, it gets a ridiculous amount of run here today. Something that he really didn't throw that much in previous seasons.
1: 2-2. Aldridge takes the ball low. 3-2. Well, a walk would be a big play. Giants haven't had a base runner yet, just to kind of interrupt the rhythm of Cease.
0: The second 3-2 count. Cease is a guy that will walk. He has 41 walks coming into this game.
1: 3-2 is pulled foul. He tried to come in on a fastball, and Aldridge turned on it but pulled it foul.
0: Man, you want to talk about short, quick hands for a big guy right there. That was 98, 2 inches in off the plate, and he absolutely scorches it. No wonder he's not throwing him fastballs.
1: I think that's so true. You see some of his swings against fastballs. 3-2. He takes strike three called. He got the slider over the outside corner. Just nasty pitch. One out.
0: Yeah, that's just filth. McNasty just perfectly. And, you know, this slider from Dylan Cease is one of the highest run value pitches in all the game. And he just locates that one, dots it bottom away. Nothing you can do about that.
1: He hadn't seen it all at bat. He'd seen everything else. And then he gets that. So one out. Here's Gilbert. Gilbert fouls one back to the screen. Watched last night's game and see Aldridge fighting off some of the off-speed stuff. And then Spencer Miles, who's got this huge arm, power pitcher. Here's a curveball in for strike two. And he threw it, what, like 4 inches above the strike zone, and Eldridge hit a missile right back into center field.
0: It's tough to get the cheese by the big man. This Blue Jays team, they have some pitching. Their offense has been what struggled for them this season.
1: 0-2 pitch is fouled away. It's really true. They've had a lot of injuries on the pitching side, and even still, they've found ways to pitch well. Jose Berríos out for the year. Max Scherzer's been out for most of the year. Cody Ponce was supposed to be a big part of their staff. He's out for the year. Here's a pitch high. 1-2. But it's been the offense. They came in here, what, second to last in runs scored per game? They lead 5-0 here today. Bottom three, the pitch. Gilbert strikes out swinging, and changeup just baffled him. Two down.
0: That's four strikeouts already for Cease here. Retired all eight batters he has faced.
1: Trying to make it nine in a row to start this game with Eric Haas, the catcher and the ninth place hitter, standing in. Two down, the pitch. Haas takes low. Our Ask the Announcer segment is sponsored by Kaiser Permanente, a better idea for healthcare. And the question is about a roster move the Giants made right before the game that we just found about right as the game was starting. Jonah Cox goes on the injured list. Here's a pitch high, an oblique strain for Jonah. We haven't heard yet how he hurt that oblique, retroactive a couple days. And Jesus Rodriguez, another younger catcher who's kind of a utility guy and a catcher, is back on the big league roster. Haas takes a strike at the knees. It's 2-1.
0: And that's a bit of a bite to the Giants, because having Jonah Cox come in and being able to be a weapon to steal a bag, and he's done it, he's just been an asset.
1: Swing and a miss by Haas on a slider. 2-2. It has been, true.
0: A ridiculous weapon to just, you know, if you need a bag late in the game, and Jonah's basically unstoppable.
1: It's such a chip for a manager to use. A defensive upgrade if you've got a lead, a base runner if you're down and you need a steal. 2-2, way outside. 3-2.
0: Yeah, Cease didn't like that one at all. That was 2 feet outside, shaking his head.
1: Full count. Here's the windup and the pitch. Haas goes down swinging. A slider gets him. So Cease ends up striking out the side with some dominant-looking stuff. He's perfect through the first three innings. We go to the fourth. 5-0 Jays on the Liberty Group Protect Your Assets Giants Radio Network.
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1: Kazuma Okamoto, who is the author of the biggest swing of this game, stands in against Logan Webb. Fourth inning, 5-0 Jays, and a high sweeper called a strike. Okamoto hit his first career grand slam, at least as a big leaguer. He spent a lot of years and hit a lot of home runs over in Japan. A one pitch. He swings and misses at a cutter, strike two.
0: And this is what's so impressive about Logan Webb, and I'm fortunate they were able to get to him there in the first, but he's calibrated to the game. All of his pitches are hitting the corners these last couple of innings. And
1: 0-2 pitch. Okamoto started and held up on a high fastball.
0: Just really, when he settles in, it's impressive to watch.
1: He definitely prides himself on, even if things don't go well early in a game, finding a way to hang around as long as he can. 1-2 is swung on and missed, strike three.
0: Well, Giants, make your summer memorable with a private suite at Oracle Park. 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
1: You and I could rent one and invite all our friends, kind of throw a baseball party.
0: I mean, on day games like this, it's tough to beat.
1: Here's Kirk taking low from Webb, a sinker, ball one.
0: I couldn't imagine a more beautiful day.
1: The fog, we saw some of the drone shots looking back towards downtown just behind us, and the fog sort of lifted over the city. 1-0 pitch. Kirk hits a pop-up way up into those blue skies. Lee will come in. Gilbert backs off, and Jung-Hoo catches out number two. Two down for Jonathan Classe.
0: Yeah, just sunny, blue skies, cool. The beauty of the Oracle Ballpark, with Covey Cove.
1: You got the Crucos out there in the Cove,
0: yeah.
1: Kayaking all around.
0: Having a good time.
1: There was a seal, or maybe a sea lion. It looked more like a seal to me. Here's a ball top foul that was kind of poking its head up in the cove earlier today.
0: Trying to get a peek of the baseball game.
1: Yeah, if I were a seal, I'd come over here.
0: Yeah, some action. Just watch out for the sharks.
1: It's just boring if you're just swimming around all day, nothing but water and leg. Come watch a ball game.
0: Come see your friend, your brother, Lucille.
1: Yeah. 0-1 to Class A. Hopefully there are no sharks in the cove.
0: Yeah.
1: Hope not. Here's a pitch low, 1-1. Get out near the Golden Gate Bridge.
0: Hang out by the cove.
1: Yeah, this is a lot safer. Here's Webb's 1-1 pitch. On the ground, over to his left, Arraiz has it, spins around and throws him out. Good range by Luis Arraiz there. That ball looked headed for right field, and Arraiz was able to get there. Well done. They're all around us. They might be coming up to visit the booth. Who knows? Logan Webb has stabilized. Now the Giants offense needs to get to work. Down 5-0 on the Liberty Group. Protect your assets. 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

0: hard, biting slider. Foul for strike two.
1: And Ramos has been the spark plug. He started off the first game of this series with a bang. Giants need some kind of life. Logan Webb starting to settle in, getting them back in the dugout.
0: The pitch. Strike three called on the inside corner. 98 miles an hour, and that is the fifth straight strikeout for Cease.
1: And Ramos thinking about challenging this one. Doesn't, and this one just the inside part of the ball. Might have actually just missed the inside corner, but no challenge, and it was an incredibly close pitch.
0: The pitch is a called strike to Arise, who's kind of shaking his head, a slider to Luis Arise. Well, if you'd have to sort of pick one guy to maybe find a way to interrupt what's going on with Cease, Arise might be your guy. He goes after a high fastball, though, and fouls it back to the screen. He's down at the count 0-2.
1: Cease is looking like he's in absolute command. Five straight strikeouts and everything just exploding out of his hand on the corners. Sharp, crisp, breaking stuff. The only pitch that he hasn't shown with conviction is the changeup.
0: 0-2 the count to Arise. Here's the pitch. Hit right off the hands on one hop to second. Fielded there by Clement, and he throws out Arise. Two down. If you and I were doing the Blue Jays broadcast today, we might start to be feeling some tingly feelings about a special day for Dylan Cease.
1: He's throwing a perfect game, Dave. Let him know. Everybody. Can we jinx it over here?
0: Who knows? I don't know the rules of announcer jinxes, but he has got the big-time stuff right now. Curveball in for a strike to Schmidt. Like, this is top premium stuff right now, yeah, that we're seeing.
1: It is pretty spectacular.
0: 0-1, Schmidt hits a fly ball to left. Going back on it is Classe to make the catch. Out number three. That is four perfect innings to start this game for Dylan Cease. Through four, it's 5-0 Blue Jays on the Liberty Group Protect Your Assets Giants Radio Network.
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0: Fifth inning, 5-0 Jays. Jimenez challenges a called strike. He's going to lose, I believe.
9: The batter is challenging the pitch.
1: Stu's been pretty solid here today.
0: All of Saskatoon says, take that, Andrés Jimenez.
9: Pitch is a strike. Toronto has one challenge remaining.
1: About half the ball catches the bottom of the zone.
0: The one thing that I would, look, it's 5-0. I don't think the Jays are totally stressed about it, but I do think it's harder as a hitter. You would know better than me, but he squared around a bunt. 0-1 pitch is low. You're kind of moving as the pitch is coming in.
1: It definitely

0: you know, the, when you're in a kind of a batter's position, you have a, you know, you see so many more pitches like that. You have a better understanding when you square around. It just kind of changes your depth perception for sure. That's a great point, Dave. I agree.
1: 1-1 is fouled back out of play. I'm just not sure I would totally trust my own sense when you, it's just so different from your ordinary take. Anyway, just one
0: challenge. I can assure you, as someone who's squared around several times and seen a lot of pitches standing in there, it is different and it's not the same. That's a good point. I agree.
1: 1-2 here to Jimenez, who's the ninth place hitter for the Jays. Then the top of the order comes up next. Jimenez hits a pop-up. Behind short, Adames going back and fighting a bright sunshine. He makes the catch. Oh, Logan Webb. I mean, the Jays scored 5 runs within the first 6 hitters of the game. It was 5-0, 6 hitters into the game. It's hard to do better than that. They haven't had a base runner since.
0: Yeah, he has really settled in, and he had, the pitch count was really high in the second inning, and he's looking here in the fifth like he's cruising.
1: He's retired 12 in a row now. Clement takes strike one. Problem for the Giants is, because Webb's keeping him right in there. Clement, who's got a base hit and a run scored, 1-2. He swings and misses, sweeper 0-2. The problem is the Giants are up against a monster today.
0: And he has got his best stuff, no doubt.
1: The pitch, ground ball right back to Webb. He's going to flip underhand to Devers. Clement was hustling big time. Appreciate that, but Webb gets him. 2 down.
0: Yeah, you love to see that from any ball player, kind of point at a guy when they're hustling like that. Applies pressure. You'd be surprised how often you can force an error and make someone hurry or make someone mess up.
1: You know, on a play like that, too, where you hit it right back to the pitcher, often the pitcher will kind of look down, you field it, and then you kind of drop your head as you... It could startle a guy if you look up. Here's a strike.
0: Down the line, no doubt.
1: You're expecting a guy to be 40 feet from the bag, and he's 15 feet. You might make a little mistake. Anyway, Webb didn't.
0: I respect it.
1: It's good leadership from a guy going to the All-Star game. 0-1 pitch. Low for a ball. I guess that's why he was the leading vote-getter in the American League. The Blue Jays fans just stuffed the ballot boxes for Ernie Clement. 1-1 pitch is top foul. 1-2. Not Aaron Judge, not Julio Rodriguez.
0: He was the leading vote getter in all of baseball. Is that right?
1: In the American League, at least. Wow. Otani was in the National League, and Clement was in the American League. Here's the pitch in the dirt.
0: That's impressive.
1: Just turned himself into a true fan favorite, Ernie Clement.
0: You know, Toronto, you go to the World Series, and they were in that baseball fever, and they're showing their love and their support for the good efforts. You love to see it.
1: 5-0 Jays, 2 outs. Lucas takes off the outside, a changeup, 3-2. Webb mostly calling his own pitches again today. You see him touch his PitchCom device. 3-2 is fouled straight back below us.
0: And we had a one-handed, bare-handed, amazing grab from a Giants fan. And the crowd is showing some love. That's how you do it. Oh, yeah, find a kid and hand it off.
1: Didn't spill the beer.
0: Beer in right hand, ball in left hand. Savage.
1: Okay, a little splash of beer. Here's a line drive, base hit into right field. Lee goes into a slide to cut it off and pops up and throws back towards second. So a good play by Jung-Hoo, but that interrupts the streak of Webb, a 2-out base hit. Been 13 in a row retired by Webb until that one.
0: And Jung-Hoo, yeah, just a nice slide. That's not an easy play. keeps this a single versus a double, and a little bit of a risk right there, but cuts off the 90 feet.
1: Ground ball to short, over to backhanded Adames. He'll make a balloon throw to first, way high, and it bounces up over the railing into the Blue Jays dugout. Going to third and stopping there is Lucas, and allowed to go to second, Guerrero Jr. That looked like the third out. Wasn't a totally routine play, but Adames' throw is not close.
0: Yeah, and Adames kind of backhanding, doing the jump off the foot, throwing almost like a little bit of a jitter. But he had a little more time than he thought. Vladimir not really burning it down the line. And that's going to cost him.
1: So the error on Adames means that the inning is still going. Second and third, two down for Springer, who takes a ball on appeal. No swing, a changeup. 1-0 to George Springer. First time we've seen him in this series. He's walked and lined out. Last time up, he did hit it hard. He swings here and grounds one toward third. That's a fair ball. Backhanded by Schmidt from behind the bag. His throw is high. Devers jumps up, takes the throw, and gets his foot down on the bag just in time. Wow. Well, that was a great play by Devers to save what would have been another error. Watching it on replay before we go to break. Yeah, he got down in time to get the out. What an effort by Devers, and the Blue Jays don't score. Midway through five, still 5-0 Jays on the Liberty Group Protect Your Assets Giants Radio Network.
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1: Rafael Devers takes a first pitch from Dylan Cease here in the bottom of the fifth. High for ball one. Devers hit the hardest ball of the game his first time up, but into an out. 5-0 Jays, bottom five, the pitch. Devers cues one off the end of the bat towards short. That's where Okamoto, the third baseman, is playing, and he throws out Devers. One away. Let's pause here for station identification. 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
1: Dave Fleming, Hunter Pence, Darren Chan, our producer-engineer. Jung-Hoo Lee stands in against Cease, and a curveball in for strike one. We're coming to you live from the Chuck Chancey Gold Resort and Casino broadcast booth on this beautiful San Francisco day. But the Giants are down 5-0. The pitch from Cease is swung on and missed. Lee was late on a 97-mile-an-hour fastball. It's 0-2. And wow. Hunter, the Giants haven't had a base runner yet against a guy who's looking like he's got the best stuff the Giants have seen all year. 0-2 on the ground, right side, backhanding at Guerrero. He'll feed to Cease, who gets to the bag ahead of Lee, two down.
0: And with each one of these pitches, it's continuing to feel the momentum of the perfect game building. I mean, I've never called a full perfect game. I've never been a part of one. I've been out there for some no-hitters, Lenscombe, a couple of them. But, I mean, this is incredible tight command. It's as good as I've ever seen a game pitched up to this point.
1: So two outs, Willie Adames waiting for the pitch from Cease, and it's a fastball for a strike. Cease threw a no-hitter with the Padres against the Washington Nationals back in 2024, which, I mean, I do think 0-1 pitch is high. He's been through what it feels like to have a game where you start to build that anticipation. That can't hurt.
0: Nice. He's accomplished something great already.
1: Swing and a miss. Man, Adames. A slider down and away. 1-2.
0: But perfect game is a little bit different.
1: Correct.
0: I mean, no-hitter is obviously insane in and of itself, but perfect, that is a special breed.
1: 1-2 pitch. Adames pulls one on the ground foul. He had a very close call. He got to the ninth inning when he was pitching with the White Sox. And the guy who broke up the no-hitter in the ninth inning was Luis Arraez.
0: How about that? I'll be your Huckleberry.
1: 1-2 is high. And then Arraez was playing behind Cease when he actually threw his no-hitter. They were teammates with the Padres.
0: So there's some kind of weird synergy here between the Cease and Arraez.
1: A lot of shared history there. 2-2 off the outside. 3-2. Well, full count. See if he just challenges him with a fastball here.
0: Well, that's full count. He threw a ball, got a chase. We'll see what we get here.
1: 3-2 is foul.
0: Perfect 98.
1: Really was.
0: Spotted on the cat whisker of the outside corner. And Adames with the spoiler.
1: It's about the longest at bat the Giants have had in this game. This will be the eighth pitch to Adames. Another 3-2. It is low, ball four. He walked him. Well, there's your first Giants base runner.
0: So big, deep breath of kind of letting that one out from Dylan Cease, but also a good feeling. You got your first base runner. Then you go get your first next hit, your first run, and then you snag the ball game, Dave.
1: So still only the fifth inning. And Eldridge, look, Eldridge probably, other than Adames, he had the longest at bat before Adames. He saw just about everything Cease has to offer. Bryce takes a strike, 99 at the knees.
0: First time up, Cease was really careful with the fastball. Then second time up, he's going to, I got a different game plan for you.
1: 5-0 Jays, bottom five. Eldridge fouls one back. Well, he got a fastball out over the plate, and he had a pretty good swing.
0: Yeah, this might have been the first pitch I've seen Cease throw over the plate. This was middle, 99.
1: It does help to get away with maybe a mislocation when you throw 99.
0: 99 can help, but still, this is the big leagues. That's a dangerous zone to a dangerous man.
1: 0-2. Eldridge lays off a high changeup. First time Cease pitching all game with a runner on. Two outs here in the bottom of the fifth. 5-0 Jays after the two-out walk drawn by Adames. Here's the 1-2 pitch. Adames runs. Eldridge strikes out swinging on a curveball. 7 strikeouts for Cease. 5 no-hit innings. Not perfect anymore, but the Giants still don't have a hit. On to the 6th. 5-0 Jays on the Liberty Group Protect Your Assets Giants Radio Network.
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1: Don Varsho for the Jays against Logan Webb. 5-0 Blue Jays. And a first pitch strike from Webb. A changeup. It's 0-1. Webb with only a couple strikeouts, but only one hit allowed since the first inning. Problem is the Jays got four hits and five runs in the first. Now a pitch high, 1-1. Cease, meanwhile, in five innings has had seven strikeouts and has not allowed a hit. 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Varsho takes a ball. It's Cars for Kids with a K. Your car, running or not, can be picked up as soon as the next day. You'll get a vacation voucher and maximum tax deduction. Here's the windup from Webb. 2-1 pitch. That one's in there for a strike, a sweeper.
12: Kind of dandy.
1: 85th pitch from Webb. Still punching the buttons on the pitch com. 2-2. Off the outside, 3-2.
12: All right, I was thinking fun words to say while calling a baseball game. I think you might have mentioned one earlier. Squibber might be one of my favorites.
1: That's a good one. 3-2 pitch is low. Ball four. He walks in with a changeup.
12: Well, for any July game, you can get a beer with your purchase of a Giants ticket. 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And what a day it would be to have a nice beer here today.
1: It's one of my favorite baseball words.
12: Beer?
1: Beer.
12: That's a good one. Squibber and a beer.
1: What an all-American combo. Here's ball one to Okamoto. I like one that you use. One of my favorite of your words is purified.
12: Purified.
1: I like that one. It's a good way to... Varsho gets a running start, and the pitch is taken for a strike, but no, not even a flinch from Haas. He had no chance.
12: He purely stole that base.
1: He did. Eighth steal for Varsho, and he stole that one off Webb.
12: Yeah, Webb just kind of locked in at home. Hadn't allowed a base runner in a while. Maybe forgot he was there. Nobody out, runner at second now.
1: Here's a cutter for a strike over the outside. 1-2. Might get a little stirring going in the Giants bullpen. 90 pitches down for Webb with nobody out. Here's the 1-2. Okamoto hits a little chopper right back to Webb. Didn't quite count as a squibber.
12: In the squib vicinity.
1: It was in the family. Varsho goes to third. Webb throws out Okamoto. I personally think of squibber like if you kind of slice a ball weirdly off your bat.
12: I guess that was more of a chop.
1: Yeah, that one was more just, yeah, like almost like a half swing chop.
12: That's fair. I agree.
1: Infield comes in. Runner at third, one out. Alejandro Kirk. 0 for 2. One of the most unique players really in the game. The pitch. Popped up. Foul ground. First base side. Devers is there and he'll catch it. Two down.
12: And that is a very clutch infield pop-up from Logan Webb. You got the situational on bat for Alejandro Kirk. He's trying to get the ball deep in the air. Webb needs a strikeout or a pop-out or a squibber. And gets one of the three.
1: He did. Big second out. Here's Class A. It's probably incorrect English to say one of the most unique. You're either unique or you're not. But he is. He's different than almost anybody else, Kirk. Two down for Class A. Now I've got a language thing.
12: Infield pop-up from Logan Webb. You got the situational on bat for Alejandro Kirk. He's trying to get the ball deep in the air. Webb needs a strikeout or a pop-out or a squibber. And gets one of the three.
1: He did. Big second out. Here's Class A. It's probably incorrect English to say one of the most unique. You're either unique or you're not. But he is. He's different than almost anybody else, Kirk. Two down for Class A. Now I've got a language thing going on.
12: I'll allow it, Dave. We understand.
1: Yeah. Just sort of common language. Change up for a ball to Class A. He's 0 for 2 today against Webb. Runner at third, two down. 5-0 Blue Jays from the windup. Webb pitches. And he misses up and away, 2-0. Jimenez, the ninth place hitter, is on deck. 2-0 pitch is rolled on the ground toward first. It's a fair ball right over the bag. Devers has it and runs to the base himself for the put out. That is out number three. Good job by Webb. He worked around the leadoff walk, gave up a steal, but the Jays don't score. Middle of the sixth. He's staring towards the Giants dugout. I don't think he wants a handshake. He wants to stay in this game. It's 5-0 Jays on the Liberty Group Protect Your Assets Giants Radio Network.
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1: Ball one to Drew Gilbert here in the bottom of the sixth. The Giants are down 5-0. And Dylan Cease has just been brilliant for the Jays. You got Gilbert and then Haas and then the top of the order for the Giants. The 1-0 pitch. Off the outside. 2-0.
12: And Gilbert in his last start in Colorado had a four-hit game. And sat the bench for a couple games. Gets a nod here against Dylan Cease.
1: 2-0 pitch. That's low, 3-0. Tony Vitello told us before the game he was really trying to put the best defensive alignment out there behind Logan Webb, figuring you got your ace on the mound. Part of the reason why Gilbert was in there. 3-0 is a strike. Gilbert's going to challenge, and that's a good challenge.
12: I think
17: the batter's down to the pitch.
0: I think he's going to win this challenge. This one looks like it's off by quite a bit.
1: It is. That's ball four. So good job by Gilbert. He draws the walk. Second walk issued by Cease. But it's the first time the Giants have had a base runner to start an inning. We've seen more of that from Gilbert lately. Just some more patient at-bats.
0: Yeah. His at-bats have looked exceptional. He got a hit off a lefty as well. Had his nose in there. Was looking hitterish. Good at-bat right there to lead off this inning.
1: Haas takes strike one, a fastball on the outside.
0: Get Dylan Cease in the stretch.
1: We got Ramos on deck. 5-0 Jays here in the bottom of the sixth. This will be the 79th pitch from Cease. Here it comes. A little topper foul, third base side on the slider, 0-2.
0: And Cease is giving him the high leg kick. I know Drew's 0-for-3 in stolen bases, but why not? If he's going to lift his leg up like that, I think Drew can get it.
1: I think that's what Adames was thinking in the fifth inning. Because, you know, the score dictates, maybe don't risk an out, but if you know you can get it.
0: Yeah. And you should know your time and know their time to home if you have a chance. For me, if someone was 1-3, I had a chance to steal the bag.
1: 0-2. Here's the pitch. Swing. Got a miss. Strike three on the slider. That's the eighth strikeout for Cease. Back to the top of the order, Ramos. You can add a new Aloha shirt to your wardrobe this weekend. On Saturday, first 20,000 fans get a Gigantes Aloha shirt presented by Topo Chico Hard. Enjoy Latin music and culture throughout the ballpark. It'll be a Fiesta Gigantes Day on Saturday. SFGiants.com/Fiesta. Ramos swings and misses. Strike one. Ramos has struck out looking both times. Again, Cease. Here's the pitch. Ramos fouls this one back out of play. 99-mile-an-hour fastball.
0: And a good, healthy hack from Ramos right there. That one caught middle away. That's danger zone for Ramos. He got away with one right there. But as you mentioned, Davies, chucking 99. That can get away with a couple more mistakes.
1: That's that pitch you like to describe where Ramos loves to go the other way with power. 0-2 is down and away with a slider.
0: That's how they like to attack Ramos. You get two strikes, see if he can lay off the slider off the plate. He'll probably throw another one, if you ask me.
1: Let's see. Cease holding. Now pitching. Ramos foul tips one into the mitt. Strike three. They went slider down and away.
0: And that'll be the hat trick for Ramos. And this was as good a pitch. The first one a little bit further off. This one's a strike for a long time. Ends up about a half inch off the plate away. And it's a tight, nasty slider from Dylan Cease.
1: It's one of the great pitches really in the game right now. With two outs for Luis Arraez. He fouls one off to the left out of play on a first pitch changeup.
0: And Arraez has the body language like a mongoose right now, ready to pounce. He wants this hit. He is not happy.
1: He does. He's got the true game face. He's got the stare down going with Cease. Oh and one. Cease a long hold. Now pitches. Arraez hits a foul off to the left, 0-2.
0: Arraez is in beast mode, mongoose mode. He's going to step out, got the 0-2 count now.
1: So kind of, I mean, you could just close your eyes and think of October if Arraez is playing in the playoffs in a big spot against a guy with stuff like this. 0-2 the count. Here's the pitch. Arraez hits it foul. Just got a piece of a low slider. And then shows off his golf swing.
0: That's one of his moves. He's got a couple antics and some moves. And he'll cover his face on a ball in the dirt. He'll do the golf chip away.
12: But he means business. It's written all over him.
1: Still 0-2. Gilbert at first, two down. The pitch. Arise hits a ground ball to first. Over to backhanded Guerrero, and he'll go to the bag himself for the putout. Cease gets through Arise, and that's six no-hit innings for Dylan Cease. On to the seventh we go. 5-0 Blue Jays on the Liberty Group. Protect your assets. 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
1: Blue Jays 5, Giants nothing. Seventh inning, Andrés Giménez against Logan Webb, who does stay in the game. From the windup, first pitch, Giménez takes a ball. Sweeper low, 1-0.
12: The Giants do have Spencer Bibbins warming up in the pen. If anything goes awry here early, Webb up to 96 pitches.
1: 1-0. Foul back to the backstop. It's funny, you don't think of him as a power hitter at all. He does have 7 home runs. He's got a lower batting average than usual. It's almost like he's selling out for a little more power.
12: He's got 36 RBI, some production, plays some good defense. He's a good little ball player.
1: Very good defender. Ground ball towards short, but playing off the line, Schmidt cuts it off from third and throws out Giménez.
12: Well, it's the top of the seventh, as always, is sponsored by Cache Creek Casino Resort. Got lucky sevens in your future? Here's a pitch for your next weekend getaway. Head to Cache Creek Casino Resort. Your getaway awaits.
1: Here's Ernie Clement. Right-handed hitter. We are in the top of the seventh. All the runs in the game scored within the first six hitters of the game. Strike one to Clement.
12: Yeah, if we took those hitters away, this would have been the pitching matchup we were really expecting to see from these two. Logan has really dialed in.
1: 0-1. Clement, ground ball, softly hit towards short. Charging Adames, has it, throws low to first, and Devers picks it out. Man, Adames' throws today have been all over the place, and he's out there yelling at himself. At shortstop, that was not an easy play.
12: Devers has been working at first. He saved Schmidt from one pretty high. This time, a really tough short hop. Keeps the toe on the bag, and beautiful glove work from Rafi Devers.
1: That was a good play. So two down, Lucas stands in. After this half inning, seventh inning stretch, sponsored by Supercuts. Real smart hair. Strike one to Ernie Clement with the, or Lucas rather, with the change. Clement was gone so fast, I didn't even have a chance to really welcome him back to the game. Lucas takes strike one. The pitch. Lucas hits a little foul off to the left. Ramos chasing, but that one's over the net, out of play, 0-2.
12: It really is amazing to watch Logan Webb work as he gets into the rhythm of the game. It just
0: he just takes over, and it's quiet and it's quick, and it just puts you down. Soft contact.
1: 0-2 to Lucas. He's done a really good job today of somehow getting this deep into the game. Lucas fouls this one back. It sure wasn't feeling in the first inning like Webb would be trying to finish the seventh on the mound.
0: Since the home run from Kazuma Okamoto, the grand slam, Lucas has had the only hit. We're here in the top of seven, two outs.
1: 0-2 pitch. Lucas, big bouncer toward first, over to backhanded Devers, and a low feed to Webb, and it bounces right by him. Devers, it was sort of almost like he was knocked off balance and tried to throw overhand to Webb, and he bounced it.
0: I'm not sure. It almost looked like he was trying to give him a long hop, because this is definitely a tough throw. It's kind of momentum the other way, and Webb not able to stick the hop, but no, I don't. That's just a tough throw and not able to make the play.
1: So they're going to give that as an error to Devers, which is kind of too bad because he's played a really good defensive game.
0: And to get to that ball was pretty impressive and definitely not an easy throw right there to hit the running pitcher Logan Webb across.
1: Second error for the Giants. Two down, Guerrero pulls one on the ground, foul. Devers has saved a couple other errors with his play.
0: And if someone's just stationary at first, it's probably a lot easier throw. But here, your pitcher's kind of running across. You're having to hit them on the run almost like a quarterback while your momentum is going the opposite direction. It's a tough play.
1: It's funny, too, on most of the plays we've seen from Devers on balls like that, throw over from Webb and diving back Lucas. Devers likes to use the underhand feed when he's got a chance to try to hit a pitcher who's on the move.
0: Yeah, but that one, he was so far away, he didn't have the liberty of the underhand. He had to go overhand.
1: So it's almost like he just hasn't done that very much. I mean, remember, he hasn't played a lot of first base in his life. Here's a hard low line drive caught by Schmidt at third. It wasn't that hard, but like a sinker liner, and that's out number three. So an error, a runner stranded, seventh inning stretch time, 5-0 Blue Jays on the Liberty Group Protect Your Assets Giants Radio Network.
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1: It's the bottom of the seventh, 5-0 Blue Jays. Casey Schmidt goes after the first pitch. It's a pop-up into shallow right. Coming in is Lucas, and on one pitch, Dylan Cease has the first down in the bottom of the seventh. And that's big for him because I'm sure the Jays are starting to really watch that pitch count closely. Cease has not allowed a hit in the game.
12: Yeah, one pitch, one out, and here you really want to try to work him, do anything you can to make it tougher on him, but Casey's had some of the best at-bats. That one, not quite as good. Bullpen for the Blue Jays is all stretching, no one throwing.
1: Here's the pitch to Devers, and it's high, ball one. Coming to you live from the Chuck Chansey Gold Resort and Casino broadcast booth. Devers 0 for 2 against Cease. The pitch, that one is low with a slider, 2-0. This is the only game going. It's a quiet Toyota out-of-town scoreboard. Only one game right now across Big League Baseball. Here's a ball outside, a changeup, 3-0.
12: Something exciting to watch, no doubt. The Giants here hoping to break the no-hitter and get back into this ball game.
1: 3-0 pitch. Devers takes a strike right at the knees, 97 miles an hour. The old no-hitter alert banner's bouncing around baseball right now.
12: No-hitter alert banner. Oh, baby.
1: Lee on deck. 3-1 the count. The pitch. Devers takes a strike and thought about challenging that one. 3-2.
12: Both of them were challengeable. And I think he would have won both challenges, but not going to do it. Pretty close pitches.
1: Giants have both left. 3-2. Is high, ball four, so he draws the walk anyway.
12: He arguably saw six balls.
1: Good job by Devers there. I think it's really, you know, the power is encouraging from Devers, but as much as that, I think his discipline staying in the strike zone has been really encouraging.
12: Everything is looking better from Devers.
1: Jung-Hoo Lee is the hitter. The pitch is a strike, a 98 mile an hour fastball to Lee.
12: The pitch count getting up there now at 96. Still just some stretching and movement, no one throwing in the bullpen.
1: 0-1. Here's the pitch. Lee takes strike two. Another fastball. Giants have Bivens warming up, so I think probably Logan Webb is finished, but the more important story is the one you're talking about, the Blue Jays bullpen. 98th pitch of the game for Cease coming up right here without a hit for the Giants. 0-2 off the outside with a changeup.
12: Nine strikeouts on the game for Cease, two walks.
1: The 1-2. Lee started and did not go. A pitch down. 2-2. The last Blue Jays no-hitter was in September of 1990. Dave Steeve, who was a true great, flirted with a bunch of no-hitters in his career. Only pitched one of them.
12: That's a long time, Dave.
1: Long time. Now a ball to Lee. Another curveball, 3-2. That was pitch number 100.
12: So the command is still the power. The 99, the velo is there, but the command is starting to fade from Cease.
1: Big pitch, 3-2. Lee pulls one, sharply foul. Starting to feel less likely that Cease is going to be able to do this on his own. Over 100 pitches, one out in the seventh. Lee asked for time. You got Adames on deck. 5-0 Blue Jays here in the bottom of the seventh. Here's another 3-2. Lee fouls another one back out of play.
12: Yeah, this is the kind of at bat that can spoil it right here. Jung-Hoo Lee having a fight and
0: taking some good hacks.
1: Three and two. Cease comes home. Lee, did he get a hit? I guess he fouled it. He checked his swing. The ball came up and in. He tried to get away, and the ball hit his bat.
0: Wow, that's a tough break for Jung Hoo Lee. This one's just a finder, and he's getting set up, and 98, and checking his face out of the way. The barrel hits the bat. The ball.
1: So that was a bad break there. 3-2. Cease again. Lee hits a fly ball right field. Going back on it, Lucas, and he will make the catch just in front of the wall. That was a really good at-bat from Jung Hoo Lee, but in the end, it's out number two.
0: Well, they're definitely putting up better at-bats. That one just shy of hitting the wall right there. Hit that one 89 miles an hour. Just missed it.
1: Two outs. Devers still at first for Adames. Adames has drawn a walk and struck out.
0: Now there's some throwing going on in the Blue Jays bullpen.
1: This would be pitch number 105.
0: Jeff Hoffman.
1: Strike one with a slider. I think if you're John Schneider, the manager, I mean, you hate to even do that, but you're probably looking at that pitch count thinking there's no scenario where I'm going to let him finish nine. It's only the seventh. 0-1 the count. Here's the pitch. Adames up the middle, kind of a squibber ground ball. Backhanded by Clement. The long hop throw to first, and he got him. Guerrero stretching out. What a play by Ernie Clement. Because off the bat, that was in no man's land, and that looked like that might be the first hit of the game. Instead, the Giants still don't have a hit, and we're now through seven. 5-0 Jays on the Liberty Group. Protect your assets. Giants Radio Network.
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1: Giants go into their bullpen. Spencer Bivens, who made his big league debut this season, his 2026 debut the other night, Monday, and pitched a very nice, clean inning. Takes over against Springer, and a sinker for strike one on the outside. It's 5-0 Blue Jays here in the top of the eighth.
0: And Spencer Bivens, a man on a mission, looked great. Welcome back.
1: Now he throws a slider that's low for a ball. Blue Jays 5, Giants nothing. 5 hits for the Blue Jays, still no hits for the Giants through 7. Here's a ball outside from Bivens, another sweeper. It's 2-1. Well, Logan Webb, you do have to admire the toughness just to stay in the game after a disastrous start to the game. There's a swing and a foul, and that one must have gotten the foot of somebody, maybe the umpire Sherwater, 2-2.
12: I think it caught George Springer as well, but Spencer, he really tough on righties, that crossfire, huge sinker, huge sweeper, and this one, well, no, maybe it didn't look like, I don't know, Springer acted like it hit him, but it doesn't look like it hit him.
1: 2-2, the pitch. Off the outside, full count. Well, Dylan Cease, you and I have watched him very closely going back in that dugout, and he was kind of given the roll it over hand motion, like, I'm going to at least start the eighth inning. 3-2, strike three call, and Springer will challenge.
10: Batter is challenging the pitch.
1: Sinker right toward the outside corner. Let's see.
12: I think Spencer got him here. This is a beauty back, and he just nicks the inside part of the ball, catches the plate. What an absolute dime from Spencer Bivens.
1: Perfect pitch. So round number one. Here's Varsho against Bivens, who throws. Varsho hits one right back up the middle into center field. Wow, he got a sinker, and he hit one straight past Bivens on into center, base hit.
12: Yeah, he blistered that one. Spencer, lucky that one didn't hit him. 102 miles an hour line drive from Varsho. Got to keep an eye on him as well. He's already snagged one bag this game. He's speedy.
1: Okamoto, responsible for four of the five runs with one swing back in the first inning. The pitch, swing and a miss. He chased a slider there, strike one. The call of the game sponsored by Ring Central, voice of your business. I mean, it was a wall scraper, but it counted for four runs. The pitch, foul back. Kind of amazingly, Hunter, the first grand slam that Logan Webb has ever allowed in his career.
12: Yeah, that's pretty impressive from Logan Webb to go that far. And this one just barely out of Oracle Park.
1: 0-2. Now a swing and a pop-up. Third base side, foul ground. Haas coming over, but it's over the net and back into the seats.
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1: One out, runner at first, Okamoto against Bivens. 5-0 Jays, eighth inning. Here's the pitch. That one is rocketed right back up the middle into center field. So second straight hit for the Blue Jays. Two on, one out. We're looking out in that Toronto bullpen. We don't need to get the binoculars out to know who's starting to warm up. We've seen that a lot in the past. Tyler Rogers is warming up.
12: So that's interesting. He's throwing before Cease has taken the mound, so maybe they are taking him out.
1: It doesn't feel that way, but you're right. That's unusual. Kirk takes a sweeper. I thought it was, but it was just a sinker that he pulled off the outside, ball one. The pitch. Kirk hits a little dribbler, foul, third base side. Two on, one out for the Jays. Eighth inning with the Blue Jays ahead 5-0. Kirk went 0-3 against Webb. Now a strike on the outside, 1-2. Dylan Cease is all alone in the dugout, sitting on top of the bench. He's definitely going to come out for the bottom of the eighth, it appears. But Tyler Rogers is warming up behind him. 1-2. Bivens comes home. Kirk takes a sweeper down and away.

0: remember him. He was nasty.
1: Big stuff. He had a game with the Blue Jays where he had 17 strikeouts and hadn't allowed a hit for 8 2/3 innings, and they got him with two outs in the ninth. 3-2. Kirk takes ball four. So Kirk, who doesn't walk much, draws the walk. The bases are loaded against Bivens.
0: And Bivens is command a little bit off here. It's got a ton of movement. It's got to be tough to find that rhythm. And right now, bases loaded again. He's going to have to find it quick. Justin Message, Giants pitching coach, going to come out and chat him up a bit. Try to get that release point.
1: We mentioned the Toyota Out of Town scoreboard. The only other game, there's no other day games. This is the only one during the daytime. Tonight, the other teams in the National League West will play. Padres host the Diamondbacks again, and the Dodgers at home against the Rockies. Rockies will finish that game late, then fly here to San Francisco and start a four-game series tomorrow. Toyota Out of Town scoreboard. Toyota, let's go places. Rockies have not announced any of their pitching for the series, officially at least. Here's Miles Straw, and he takes ball one after the Habas Law mound visit from Justin Message. This is the first at bat of the game for Straw. Came in for defense. The pitch. Called a strike right at the knees, right on the outside corner, 1-1. Giants have maybe Ryan Walker up in the bullpen.
0: Yep, looks like Walker is going to start to throw a little bit in case this gets a little bit worse.
1: Now a swing and a ground ball to short. Adames has it, flips to second, one throw to first. Got him, double play. And the umpire, no. I beg your pardon, Devers. Devers dropped the ball. So a run has scored. It's not inning over.
0: So this was a beautiful turn. Rise gets it, fires a strike, and Devers just misses it out of the air. It doesn't even hit the ground. Got to take another look if this went through his glove or if he just doesn't catch it. This is a perfect strike right to him.
1: It was in time. It was going to be a double play. And instead, it's a run for the Jays. First and third with two down. Wow, that's hard to believe.
0: That's a really tough break.
1: Jimenez takes a ball just inside. They are going to charge an error. You're not typically going to see an error on a would-be double play, but that's one where you can give an error. There goes the runner from first, and it's foul back to the screen, 1-1.
0: Well, this Sunday, the first 20,000 fans will receive a SpongeBob SquarePants hat presented by Super Duper Burgers. Arrive early to see SpongeBob throw out the ceremonial first pitch. Enjoy Nickelodeon-themed surprises and concessions, including slime fries. 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
1: So that's Saturday. Sunday. Here's a foul off to the left.
0: One of those days.
1: What's Saturday? There, that's the
0: Fiesta, that the whole Aloha shirt?
1: Gigante's Day in the Aloha shirt. Friday is the fireworks.
0: SpongeBob throwing out the first pitch and slime fries? Come on, man. Hold on.
1: How could you ever misplace that?
0: That sounds awesome.
1: That'll be Sunday. And then the All-Star break after that. 1-2 here to Jimenez, who will ask for time. Two. Bivens taking a long time. Now throws. Straw runs again, and Jimenez hits another foul. Well, cutter, not the sinker.
0: And Spencer, this just goes to show you kind of how devastating his pitches are. That cutter was like 6 inches in. He's just trying to respect the sinker. Gets a big league hitter to swing at it.
1: 1-2. Straw again takes off, and Jimenez, same kind of location, hits a foul. This was the sinker in on his hands, and Straw

0: Strauss going to have to go back
1: his wind sprints in.
0: What was that? Three of them in this at bat?
1: He's looking a little gassed.
0: I think he knows the Giants are not really keen to defend against that steal here. 1-2. He will not run this time, and Jimenez hits a little topper foul. I think Strong just is too tired to run.
1: He's been in the game for an inning. He's spent.
0: Oh, he is sucking wind coming back to first base. Jimenez being a pest here. Bivens, 1-2, Straw runs, and Jimenez hits a grounder toward the hole. Over to backhanded Adames, his throw to first, not in time. Another run is scored. Okamoto is home. That's an infield hit for Jimenez. 7-0, Jays.
1: I would argue that's probably a hit because Straw was running again, because this ball would have been a routine ground ball to short, but Adames covering second has to double back, and now it becomes a backhand off-balance one-hop throw, and Jimenez beats it out.
0: Adames did everything he could do there. Still couldn't get him. Here's Clement. He takes a ball low. Now 30-pitch inning here for Bivens. Comes home, and that one is hit to center field and pretty deep. Going back on to Gilbert. He'll kind of turn himself around, but stop short of the warning track and make the catch. That's out number three. Two extra runs for the Jays. And Cease staying in this game. No hits for the Giants. We go to the bottom of the eighth. 7-0 Blue Jays on the Liberty Group. 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
0: Ball one from Dylan Cease to Bryce Eldridge here in the bottom of the eighth inning. Giants are down 7-0, and they don't have a hit in this game. Dylan Cease has now thrown 107 pitches, though. The 1-0 to Eldridge. He swings and drives one out towards center field. Going back on it, Varsho at the wall. Leaping, and he makes the catch. Slams into the wall and holds onto the ball. Wow, what a play by Dalton Varsho to save the no-hitter and rob Bryce Eldridge.
1: Oh, my goodness. And you can tell the Blue Jays are sniffing it. They're selling out the bodies. He absolutely has a perfect route on this. This is full send, sacrifice the body, catch it any way you can. Doesn't even look at the wall, and he gets a face full of the fence to haul in this 104-mile-an-hour line drive from Eldridge. Wow. We are witnessing some spectacular ball.
0: What a play. So now Gilbert against Cease. Strike one. The Giants have Drew Kavanaugh in the on-deck circle. Gilbert walked his last time up. So he's one of the few Giants who's been on base today. 0-1 pitch. Called a strike on the outside corner. It's 0-2. And Bryce Eldridge really good at bat. Eldridge 0-3 today. But what a learning experience for young Eldridge to compete against a guy with this kind of stuff.
1: This is as electric as you will ever see. Cease has been, he already is elite, but it has been his best stuff.
0: 0-2. Gilbert strikes out swinging on a high fastball at 99 miles an hour. Two down in the eighth inning. That's the 10th strikeout for Cease.
1: And it just feels like Cease has been, we're up 7-0. I got a no-hitter. I've thrown a lot of pitches. He's just rearing back, and he threw two fastballs down the middle, then just throws this one up. He's like, if you're going to get a hit, you're going to get a hit, but I have to attack the zone. He's giving into it. He's not even trying to mess around.
0: See if Kavanaugh gets geared up for a fastball here. Cold off the bench. Left-handed hitter. Kavanaugh swings and misses.
1: It's just fastball down the middle.
0: All the while, Tyler Rogers, the former longtime Giant, warming up in the Jays' bullpen. Two outs in the eighth inning. No hits for the Giants. Cease winds and throws. That is in there. Well, after all that, he threw a curveball.
1: But this one's still middle. He's not messing with corners. I don't want to throw too many pitches. If you can hit it, you can hit it.
0: Here's his 0-2 to Kavanaugh. High with a fastball. Well, if he can get Kavanaugh here, it's going to put some pressure on the Blue Jays manager. 115th pitch of the game. And it's right there. Strike three called. 99 miles an hour. 11 strikeouts. 8 dominant innings. And we'll see. Dylan Cease is slowly walking back toward the dugout. And I can't believe he's going to be coming out of this game. We'll go to the ninth. 7-0 Jays on the Liberty Group. Protect your assets. 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
0: Ninth inning. Giants have a new catcher. That's Kavanaugh, who hit for Haas. And a new pitcher, Ryan Walker. They're down 7-0 as Lucas takes high ball one. That is not the story of the game. The story of the game is Dylan Cease. 8 innings, no hits for the Giants. And at least for the moment, nobody warming up in the Blue Jays bullpen. I have to think we're going to see Cease at least start the ninth. He's thrown 115 pitches in 8 just dominant innings.
1: That eighth inning was impressive. He was just attacking the middle of the zone, not even messing around with the corners.
0: Walker not close with a sinker, 3-0. Now a strike to Lucas. It looked like he was taken all the way. So we got some true drama in this game, even though the Giants are down by 7 in the ninth inning.
1: Yeah, Eldridge hit that ball 104.
0: There's ball 4. Walker misses off the inside. So Lucas draws the walk.
1: And you always seem to have, very rarely do you have a no-hitter like Lincecum had against the Padres here, where there was not even any good defense. He just dominated. But Dalton Varsho diving into the wall to make a catch.
0: I think it was Sisu. We've talked about it earlier. He has a no-hitter. It was a couple years ago with the Padres. He did it against the Nationals. Now Guerrero smashes one into the gap in left center field and gone. A line drive homer that just wouldn't come down. Went straight into the Giants' bullpen. And Vlad Jr., who only had 4 home runs all year until that swing, that was a bold. It's 9-0 Jays.
1: I don't know if I've ever seen a line drive that low leave the yard to center field. This was 108.3 backspun. I definitely thought that was hitting the wall. Holy smokes, that's some power.
0: Yeah, that truly was astonishing. It was hardly off the ground and it went over the fence.
1: Jeez.
0: Here's Springer. He takes a ball high. So Ryan Walker's, his struggles continuing here. A walk and a homer. Still no outs. Here's a strike. Meanwhile, we got a shot of Dylan Cease. He's just eating seeds in the dugout.
1: I mean, at this point, it's 9-0. Nothing to lose. And, you know, there is some history with Luis Arraez, who's going to be up second. I think you mentioned it.
0: Arraez broke up a would-be no-hitter in the ninth inning when Cease was pitching for the White Sox. I guess Arraez would have been on the Twins in 2022. Then Arraez was playing behind Cease when he pitched his no-hitter for the Padres. Springer fouls this one off. And you were talking about the phenomenon, which is really true. Like, if you're going to pitch one, it almost always has to be a play that helps you out. I think it was Jackson Merrill in the no-hitter that Cease threw with the Padres who made a terrific catch. Almost like Dalton Varsho just did. Now a drive to deep left center from Springer. And gone. Now that is some booming contact. Back-to-back hitters. First Guerrero and then Springer. 10-0 Blue Jays.
1: And this one was a more typical high back spinner, pure. Gets a sweeper down the middle and got every bit of this one.
0: Whew.
1: No doubt about that one.
0: 4-15 on that home run for Springer, his ninth of the year. Now a swing by Varsho. He hits a fly ball. Shallow left. Ramos there to make the catch. So that's the first down here in the top of the ninth. We'll pause quickly for station ID on the Liberty Group. Protect your assets. 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
0: Ball 1-2 Okamoto. A slider way off the outside. Okamoto's 2-for-4 with a grand slam. That was back in the first. The Jays hadn't scored since the first until last inning. It was 5-0 most of this game. Now it's 10-0. There's strike one. You feel for Ryan Walker, who, and the stuff is there, the velocity's there, the location just is not. A sinker swung on and missed, 1-2.
1: Yeah, it's been a bit of a riddle because he does have such good movement.
0: When you watch Ryan Walker throw, 1-2 pitch, way outside. His earned run average is 7.71. And you see the stuff, and that, it's just hard to kind of make those in your mind fit together.
1: and you know, a couple years ago, how dominant he was.
0: Foul.
1: Earned his way into the closer's role. It just felt like he was going to come in and blow doors when he stepped on the mound.
0: Cease is in the dugout. Let's have a little chat. There's a pitch outside. Drew Butera, who's a longtime big league catcher, knows a thing or two about how this all goes. And Pete Walker, the pitching coach, is over there as well.
1: It's interesting. No one had talked to him.
0: It makes you wonder. Here's a drive out towards right center. Lee back, and he'll catch it. Round number two. Kind of makes you wonder whether they've decided that. I mean, but there's nobody up in the bullpen.
1: Yeah, my thing is you haven't talked to him all this long. Now you go and talk to him. Maybe messing him up.
0: He is a very free spirit, Dylan Cease.
1: Is that right?
0: He is. Alejandro Kirk, the batter. He fouls one back out of play. He's a guy who has lots of different interests away from baseball. I was in John Schneider's office, the Blue Jays manager, a few weeks ago, and he's got a Dylan Cease painting hanging in his office that Dylan painted and gave
1: to
0: his...
1: He's a painter, huh?
0: He's a painter. He's an artist.
1: On and off the field.
0: He is. He paints... good. I mean, it's true. So I would think that of all the pitchers around, he would be kind of the one guy you could go talk to in the middle of something like this, and he probably wouldn't. Here's a pitch down away. I think on the day he starts, he's chatting everybody up.
1: But the thing is he was all on a lonely island all the way up until the ninth, and now we're going to talk to him. That's a little strange to me. He's meditating now, eyes closed, visualizing.
0: Three and one from Walker to Kirk. We're in the ninth inning, 10-0 Blue Jays. The story is Dylan Cease. Kirk swings and misses. The top of the eighth was a very long inning. The top of the ninth has been a long inning. Maybe in a way helping Cease. He gets like a long rest.
1: It's definitely not the same rhythm of pitch as the first seven innings. He's kind of slowly leaning back, lifting the leg up, and just letting it eat down the middle.
0: 3-2 is a liner into right field, base hit. So Kirk has a hit. And Cease is going to have to wait a little longer. Giants in the bottom of the ninth inning. Ramos, Arise, Schmidt do up. We've talked about it already, but Arise is the guy. We looked it up. It was September 3rd of 2022, playing for the Twins. Two outs in the ninth inning facing Cease, who had not given up a hit, and Arise base hit.
1: Well, Arise has put the ball in play three times. He's gotten to two strikes every time. Cease has 11 strikeouts on the game, and the mannerisms, it's going to be must-see TV if he comes up and Cease still has the no-hitter intact.
0: Here's a ball inside from Walker. 1-1 to count to Straw. Cease is now moving around, kind of shaking out his arms. It's back-to-back real long waits as the Giants' bullpen has struggled. Over to backhand this ground ball, Adames from a knee on the outfield grass, throws to second and gets the force out. So here we go. Cease coming out for the bottom of the ninth. Giants don't have a hit. 10-0 Jays on the Liberty Group. Protect your assets. Giants Radio Network.
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0: Well, there's not many times where you got big-time drama in a 10-0 game, but that's what we have here. Dylan Cease for the Blue Jays, 8 no-hit innings. Top of the order for the Giants in the bottom of the ninth. Elliot Ramos against Cease. First pitch is a fastball in there for a called strike. That was pitch number 116 for Cease, who threw a no-hitter just a couple years ago, July of 2024. The 0-1 pitch. Ramos takes off the inside. A fastball missing, 1-1.
1: And I thought it interesting. The Giants have never been no-hit at Oracle Park.
0: Last time a visitor no-hit a Giants home team was Kevin Brown. 1-1 pitch. Ramos lines one into center field, base hit. So it's not going to happen today. That streak is still intact. Elliot Ramos, the guy who ends the bid. The first hit for the Giants. And Kevin Brown will still be that guy. June of 1997 at Candlestick. And here comes the manager, John Schneider, who's going to take the ball from Dylan Cease, who was awesome, and he's going to get a big ovation, and he earned it. It's Jays fans who are cheering, but it's also going to be Giants fans. Because if you're a baseball fan, you appreciate the effort that he put forth today.
1: Absolute respect. Going 117 pitches, trying to make baseball history, and credit Elliot Ramos. Tip your cap to Cease. That was an absolute spectacular performance.
0: It also allows John Schneider to make sure he gets Tyler Rogers into a game. He was in danger of leaving San Francisco and not pitching against his longtime big league team. So we get to watch Tyler against the Giants, but it was Elliot Ramos, a high fastball, and he just punched it into center field. The Giants will not be no-hit today. The last no-hitter in the big leagues was just a month plus ago. It was the Astros who had pitched a combined no-hitter against the Rangers, 9-0. The Cubs did it, a combined no-hitter against the Pirates in September of 2024. A month before that, and it's kind of it's interesting that this is the last one. The last no-hitter by one pitcher was Blake Snell for the Giants.
1: Against the Reds. You were on that call, huh, Dave?
0: I was, and that was, you know, I've called a lot of no-hitters. Being around the Giants, I've had a chance to call a lot of them, and then some others for opponents and whatnot. But maybe of all the ones I've ever seen, Blake Snell's might have been the most dominant. Just pure dominance.
1: Yeah, when he's on, I don't know if I've seen too many more dominant. It's just like, it feels like nobody has a chance. They just don't see it well coming out of Blake Snell.
0: So now it's 10-0. The drama's out of the game, but for Tyler Rogers, an outing that I'm sure means a lot to him. A longtime great Giants reliever will pitch against his old team for the first time this week.
1: And Tyler Rogers has some Tyler Rogers number. He's a number 100 percentile in ground ball percentage. Shocker.
0: So that old familiar look, Luis Arraez, first pitch swing. It's a fly ball to center field. Varsho is there to make the catch. One out here in the ninth. Ramos goes back to first. 8-plus one-hit innings for Dylan Cease. Wow. Here's Casey Schmidt against his old teammate. The pitch. Schmidt hits a fly ball to center. Varsho back, still going back, still going back. At the wall, makes a catch. Well, Casey almost took him deep. Varsho, though, just enough room, two down.
1: Well, just when we say he's the number one ground ball pitcher, the Giants hit two big deep fly balls, so they're at least getting them in the air.
0: Tyler had something to say to Casey as he jogged in front of him.
1: Hit the weights, meet.
0: Maybe. Two down. And here's Devers. Tyler, really one of the most popular Giants in his time here. Devers didn't even have time to get the batting gloves on, so he uses his time out before a pitch is thrown. What is typical, not the fly balls, but two pitches, two outs.
1: That's Tyler Rogers, and it's quick, quiet innings. You don't even get to introduce him.
0: Here's a Kirk. I thought Kirk went to challenge, but they don't have a challenge left. So pitch called a ball. 1-0 the count. Tyler, who debuted with the Giants in 2019. Here's a swing and a pop-up. Devers out toward first. Guerrero will catch it, and Tyler Rogers gets three outs in four pitches, which we've seen that before. What a day for Dylan Cease. And the Giants end up losing the finale of this series by the final score of 10-0. And that incredible no-hit bid by Cease will be the story of the day, Hunter.
1: Yeah, this was all Blue Jays. This was all Dylan Cease. And, you know, unfortunately, the Ramos gets the hit, knocks him out of the ballgame. We get to see Tyler Rogers. And history is not yet made. No opposing pitcher has got a no-hitter here at Oracle Park, Dave.
0: That is pretty remarkable, actually, when you think about it. Because this is the 27th season of Giants baseball at Oracle. That's a lot of games.
1: That's a lot of games. And there has been a couple scary ones. This one from Cease. I remember Homer Bailey almost got us when I was playing. And I think Buster got a knock off him in the eighth or ninth inning. But, yeah, not a great game for the Giants. This was all Dylan Cease, all Blue Jays. And, you know, I think if you're going to see some silver lining, it's Logan Webb dialing in after five runs really quick, eating some innings and making some pitches and really getting that feel back.
0: So the final score 10-0. 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For the victorious Blue Jays, 10 runs on 11 hits. Their offense was really scuffling even through the first game of this series, but two straight games where they break out against the Giants. For the Giants, of course, no runs and only the one Elliot Ramos hit. They had three errors in the game, the Giants did. The home runs for the Blue Jays, Okamoto is 21st, Guerrero is 5th, Springer his 9th. The time of the game, 2 hours and 30 minutes, 34,023 the paid attendance. Winning pitcher, of course, is the All-Star Cease. He's 6-4. I think that kind of undersells the way he's pitching.
1: Yeah, I mean, the strikeout numbers are absurd. And 6-4, he had a 2.79. It's probably a lot lower now. And he has had an all-star first half, no doubt. He's been a good pickup for the Blue Jays.
0: Logan Webb's going to the all-star game, but with kind of a sour taste in his mouth, I'd imagine. You make a good point about he finished the game so much stronger, but still, Logan's not going to be real thrilled. He takes a loss, 5-7, gives up five runs in seven innings. Those five runs scored in the first six batters of the game. So, Logan, maybe the next time he pitches, we'll see if he throws in the All-Star game, but it might be on Tuesday in Philadelphia. Our on-site producer-engineer, Darren Chan, our network coordinators, Tim Webb and Danny Dunn. Our next broadcast tomorrow night, the Rockies will be in town. 5:45 pregame, first pitch at 6:45. And we'll have it for you right here on the radio, the Giants and the Rockies tomorrow, game one of the set. For all of us, Hunter Pence, Dwayne Kuiper, Mike Kruko, John Miller off on assignment. Dave Fleming reminding you, final score 10-0 Jays. Post-game show coming up next. 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
0: Okay, post-game wrap here from San Francisco, and quite a day. Not obviously from the Giants' perspective, but my goodness. I mean, in an era where we see a lot of great stuff from big league pitchers, It is not often that you see stuff as good as Dylan Cease had today. That was just spectacular, and I thought he was going to do it. And Elliot Ramos, give him credit for getting the hit in the ninth inning, but Dylan Cease could not have been more dominant today.
2: I agree 100%. It's rare, and look, it is the big leagues. You can run into something like that every day. There are a lot of guys who are capable of doing that. But in order for it to be a day where you actually could see it, I mean, a lot of things have to happen for a pitcher. You have to start hot, and that's exactly what Dylan Cease did. He established himself in that first inning. Everything he threw was quick. Fastballs, they had great location, they had great velocity. His slider, which is one of the best breaking balls in all of baseball, might be the best breaking ball in all of baseball, was spot on. And he held it all the way through the game. And he even held it through a long inning in the top of the eighth inning when the Blue Jays had a big inning and it just went on forever. And he came out in the bottom of the eighth and he dealt. He went 1-2-3 with a couple strikeouts. And at that point in time, I'm thinking, man, if he can get through that long delay in the top of the eighth, you know, he may have a chance to do this thing. And then they gave him another long top of the ninth. And in the end, he couldn't get through that one. But what we saw with him is unique stuff with a unique delivery. And it combines, and at least today, it combined tremendous stuff with tremendous location and tremendous deception. And that is a rough combination on a big league hitter. He was brilliant.
3: Yeah. You know, there's usually a sign that it's got a good chance of happening. And when Varsho made the catch, you know, it's kind of like the Gregor Blanco play, where that's almost a sign like, you know what, he's got a really good chance of doing it. And Varsho made a nice play. I mean, it's not ever going to be at all as good as the play that Blanco made. But, yeah. Plus, as a broadcaster, you almost, to have fun, you almost have to trick yourself like Dylan Cease is pitching for the Giants when you make these calls, right? Because I don't want it to happen against the Giants, but yet it's pretty exciting when you watch it happen like it was happening. So
4: I mean, you're getting the opportunity to witness history, witness greatness, and, you know, I made the point. They kept putting the camera on him and no one was talking to him, and all of a sudden now in the ninth inning, Butera comes over and talks to him, someone else comes over and talks to him, and I knew it was over at that point. It's like, what are you doing? You've left him alone this whole time and now you're going to talk to him? Like, he's obviously just rearing back. The eighth inning, he just was like, let it eat down the middle. He's like, I just got to throw strikes. If it happens, it happens. And they made that great play. And I'll argue, I think Cease actually has better than what he pitched tonight. He did not have his changeup. He had the slider, he had the curveball, he had the fastball, but every one of his changeups, which is a pitch that's been effective for him, he had nothing with the changeup. So, I mean, it's never happened at Oracle Park. I'm thrilled that we got to break it up in the ninth and we got to witness it for eight innings, and it was a heck of a performance from him to go out and throw that many pitches. But I don't know why they talked to him in between.
2: They violated the code.
4: They violated the code, and they got what they deserved.
3: And look, if he throws a no-hitter, we don't get to see Tyler Rogers.
4: Exactly.
3: So it all worked out perfect.
0: That was going to be a shame. We wanted to. Although, and of course, then it's like, how could it be more perfect? Tyler Rogers got three outs on four pitches.
3: That's right.
0: How many times did we see that over 6 years?
4: Oh, three balls in the air, baby.
0: A lot. Yeah. Maybe
4: messing
0: we didn't see that
4: ground
0: as
4: ball
0: often.
4: Numbers.
2: Unbelievable.
4: Take that.
2: Violated the code.
0: Even so, what a day for Dylan Cease, man. Yep. He was fantastic. All right, we'll pick players right after this.
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0: Okay, post-game wrap part two, and we're going to pick players. Kipe, it's your chance to go first today.
3: Well, I mean, we could all pick the same guy, but I'll take the guy that broke up the no-hitter, Ramos.
0: This
3: 0 for 3, 3 strikeouts. He's the guy you want coming up there if you're Dylan Cease, and he got the hit. So
2: I agree. Now, Kipe, if you had 3 strikeouts against that guy coming up the fourth time, what are you doing?
3: Definitely either getting a pinch hitter for myself or bunting back to the pitcher. There will be no whiffs 4 times for me, pal.
2: It never gets old. It never gets old. All right. Good pick.
0: Yeah.
1: Good pick.
0: We all definitely could have picked one guy today, but we'll go around the horn. I'll take Tyler Rogers. I was just glad to see him back out there. I miss him. The Giants miss him. I'm thrilled for him that he found a great place. He says he's – we talked to him. He's totally happy in Toronto. It's a great place for him and his family, and it was classic Tyler Rogers. 3 outs, 4 pitches.
3: Yep.
0: So I'm going with Tyler.
3: Yep. Good one.
0: It's my guy. Good. Hunter, who you got?
1: Well, there's not a lot of action here. You know, I guess I'll take Logan Webb. You know, he gave up 5 runs and 6 batters and then dialed in and pitched through the 7th. So, you know, it's impressive how he's able to, once he gets in rhythm, the easy, quick innings, it's just, if you can get to Webb early, that's your only chance. And once he finds that rhythm, he just absolutely eats innings. It's comfortable, it's quiet, it's quick. And you know, if we were able to mount a comeback, he gave us a chance. You know, they blitzed him early, but give me Logan Webb to obviously not happy with the last 2 starts with that first inning, but that was dominant for the rest of the 6 innings.
2: That, I think, is one of the really impressive things about a true professional, to be able to separate. Obviously heartbroken about the way the 5 runs went in the first inning, but he needed to give this team innings, and he gave him 7. Good pick.
0: Yep, good pick.
2: Okay, well, I'm going to go with a forever giant. I'm going to go with Hunter Pence for calling out the entire bench for the Toronto Blue Jays for violating the code.
1: Yeah.
2: They approached Dylan Cease in the 9th,
1: could you?
2: And they jinxed him. So Hunter Pence, my man.
3: Can I pile on that pick?
2: Please? Yes.
3: Hunter Pence, how about this? Hunter Pence actually said, and God bless him for this, it could have been worse. If Dylan Cease has a changeup, oh my God.
1: I mean, he didn't even have his best
3: strike
1: stuff.
3: Strike 19 times, for crying out loud.
1: Imagine a changeup as well.
3: I love that guy.
0: Yeah.
2: He somehow found a way to get it done without the changeup.
0: He did, somehow. 99 plus the best slider in the game.
3: Yeah.
0: That was good enough.
3: Thank God.
0: Good pick, Mike.
1: Thanks, Mike.
3: Thank you.
0: And we all salute. We all salute Dylan Cease. Yes. He was fantastic.
3: And Tyler.
0: And Tyler Rogers. All right, what's on deck? Sponsored by your California Ford dealers. Well, the Rockies play tonight. Then they fly up and we'll start a 4-game series here tomorrow. Last series before the All-Star break. I don't know. Did the Giants announce if... do we know who the starter tomorrow is?
3: No.
0: I don't know if we do.
3: I don't think so.
2: They have not announced it.
0: Wizenhunt is here on the taxi squad. He's going to pitch this weekend. Robbie Ray is going to pitch. So, anyway, we'll find out.
3: And is it possible that a win by the Rockies, they have the same record?
0: It is possible.
3: Boy.
1: We're going to pounce on them while they're tired.
3: Big game tomorrow night.
0: Baby, stay ahead of the Rockies.
1: Woo-hoo.
0: Rally and cry tomorrow.
1: We definitely, though, have to split up our 3 righty sinker ballers in a row. So find a way to do that.
0: I do think that'll be a project for the All-Star break.
3: Who's here tomorrow night?
0: Are you working the game tomorrow, Hunter?
1: I think John Miller's back.
3: Is that true? No, John's still on a boat.
1: Maybe FP.
3: He is, isn't he?
1: It's not me. Unless I get a call late tonight.
0: Well, you did a great job.
3: Yeah,
2: it was fun.
1: It's been good.
3: Mike and I had actually turned the radio on for a couple innings. It was great.
1: Of course you did. Amazing.
0: What's on deck? 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
0: All right, back here for a moment. The Giants lose to the Jays 10-0. Let's go places with the Toyota out-of-town scoreboard. Where do we go? There's nowhere to go. This was the only game during the daytime. Couple just getting started. The Rockies, who are coming here tomorrow to start a four-game series, play tonight in L.A. and trying to win a series against the Dodgers. They haven't done that in a long time. Gabriel Hughes, we saw him make his major league debut. He'll pitch for the Rockies against Roki Sasaki tonight from Dodger Stadium. All right, well, the highlights of this one, and it was really all Jays today right from the start. Ernie Clement leadoff bloop hit. Lucas leadoff hit. A second hitter with a bloop hit. Guerrero Jr. hit a little comebacker, but then Springer drew a walk to load the bases. Dalton Varsho got a hit to knock in a run, and the batter was Okamoto. The pitch is hit down the right field line and deep. Lee is going to watch it. It is off the wall, and they say home run. I don't know. Two runs have scored for now, but the umpire saying it hit the wall. Arise says no. Lee says no. It's got to touch the green roof of that wall, but for now, Okamoto's got a grand slam, and it's 5-0 Blue Jays.
9: After reviewing, the call in the field is confirmed it's a home run.
0: And it did. I mean, it barely hit it, but it got a piece of that green tin roof, and that's a grand slam for Okamoto. 5-0, 6 hitters in the game. Everybody, most especially Logan Webb, was just stunned by that. That's the hit of the game, sponsored by El Cerrito Honda, more than just a car dealership. We're family. And it really, it was all Blue Jays from that moment on. We knew right away how good Dylan Cease was. He didn't give up a base runner until the fifth inning. Two outs in the fifth. He had been perfect. Adames drew a walk. That would be a theme of the late innings. A walk drawn by Gilbert in the sixth. A walk drawn in the seventh by Devers. The Giants just were stymied by him. Logan Webb, meanwhile, stabilized and ended up going 7 innings. Only gave up those 5 runs. I'm sure little consolation to him, but he did a good job of staying in the game that long. Blue Jays would end up adding to their lead. 2 in the eighth and 3 in the ninth against Bivens and Walker. The Giants had a close call in the, what was it, the eighth inning with Bryce Eldridge leading off against Cease. The 1-0 to Eldridge. He swings and drives one out towards center field. Going back on it, Varsho at the wall. Leaping, and he makes a catch. Slams into the wall and holds onto the ball. Wow, what a play by Dalton Varsho to save the no-hitter and rob Bryce Eldridge.
4: Oh my.
0: It was a truly great play. And it meant Cease had a chance to go to the ninth inning and pitch only the second no-hitter in the history of the Blue Jays. But the drama in the ninth inning didn't last for very long. It was the top of the order up for the Giants, which meant Elliot Ramos. 1-1 pitch. Ramos lines one into center field, base hit. So it's not going to happen today. That streak is still intact. Elliot Ramos, the guy who ends the bid, the first hit for the Giants. And Kevin Brown will still be that guy. June of 1997 at Candlestick. The only, or the last time that the Giants as a home team have been no hit, it has never happened here at Oracle Park. Today it felt like it might be the day. Dylan Cease was so close. He's the difference maker of the game, sponsored by Gernick Academy. 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Giants went down quickly after that when Tyler Rogers, the former Giant, came in. Cease got a big ovation. He was the star of the game, and the Jays win going away. 10-0, the final score. Thanks to our coordinators, Tim Webb and Danny Dunn, our producer, Darren Chan, for all of us. Dave Fleming saying so long. Enjoy the rest of your Wednesday afternoon and evening. We'll be back at it tomorrow for the first game of the Rockies series. The Giants fall today 10-0 to the Blue Jays. 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
29: It's Dirty Work on a Wednesday afternoon. Adam Copeland with you live from the broadcast booth at Oracle Park, where the Giants lost the series and lost this one ugly to the Toronto Blue Jays, a final of 10-0. Derek Papa back at our KNBR headquarters with Danny Dunn.
30: Hi.
29: Hey, what's going on, dude?
30: What's going on?
29: Dude, I keep thinking every time we do these shows on like a Wednesday or Thursday, when you're at the studio and I'm here at the ballpark, I think back to that game that they came home for against the Padres after that six-game series where they got swept by the Phillies in Tampa, and you said, "Is this rock bottom?" And that was at the I think that was the final week of May.
30: That was early for rock bottom.
29: I think it was the final week of May into the first week of June. I want to say that series wrapped up in the first week of June, and then the first Monday of June is when they came back home to take on the Padres. And you said, "Is this rock bottom?" And I was like, "Dad,
30: we got plenty more rock bottoms.
29: We got a long way to go, bro." And as it turns out, I mean, they weren't 15 games under then, but today, and this tells you how ugly the season has gone.
30: Yeah.
29: For the first time this year, they fall even worse than 15 games below 500 to 16 below do the Giants. And if the Rockies win tonight, by the way, against the Dodgers, they'll have the same record coming into to San Francisco for a four-game series to wrap up the end of this proverbial first half. But it's not even just that they fell to 16 below in this one. It's that today was the eighth game they played while they were presently 15 games under 500.
30: Yeah.
29: They were previously 7-0 in those games.
30: And not bad.
29: Logan Webb had started like three of them, right? And it had gone off. And then today, I mean, really a gutty performance for him considering how that first inning went. He gives up four hits, the grand slam, on a bunch of balls that weren't hit really, really hard. Right. And then he settles in. The offense, though, could not do anything against Dylan Cease, who, I mean, I was thinking about it, dude. It's so funny. I kept score during this game. I watched the whole game by myself, and I had a scorecard today.
30: Yeah.
29: So I was keeping score. And as we get through, like, the fifth inning, I want to say I'd have to look at it exactly. It was the bottom of the Giants lineup. At one point, he struck out five consecutive hitters. Mm-hmm. Struck out a guy to end an inning, struck out the side, and then struck out a dude to start the next inning. And then you get that defensive play in center field. But I was thinking about it, like, fifth. I was like, man, even if he just

0: depending on who it is that's moved. But these are still moments that I personally like to avoid, regardless of how difficult the season is. I don't ever want to see my team, the San Francisco Giants, get no hit. It happened in Philadelphia in 2003. It was Dave Fleming's first game, right? Mm-hmm. Kevin Millwood no hits the Giants, but it hasn't happened in San Francisco by an opposing pitcher since Kevin Brown did it back in 1997. They've never been no hit at this ballpark, and that's going to remain the case after this one. 808 KMBR, 415.
1: Yeah, small miracles.
0: 808-567. I'm not calling it a small miracle. I'm saying in a season where things go bad, it's really easy to be like, of course this happened. Of course gas can Ryan Walker came in, walked a guy, and then gave up a home run and gives up another home run.
1: Yeah,
0: like,
1: yeah.
0: He's sure to do two things, give up runs and chew bubble gum, and he's all out of bubble gum.
1: Mm-hmm.
0: There are moments where you go, of course, you resign to the fate, and it's easy to mock things because it's easy to be a masochist when things are going as poorly as they are. Even when it's this bad, the same as you don't root for injury, I'm not rooting. I've seen three no-hitters in person. I didn't need to see one today, and there was a guy sitting in front of me who went, oh, man, I thought at least if they were going to lose this bad, we'd see a no-hitter. And I thought, that's not a consolation. What is that?
1: Yeah.
0: How is that? We've watched this whole season go down the tube since effectively day one, and now we're going to root for big achievements for the opposition because, hey, then at least I got to see something cool. Ain't nothing cool to me about losing 10-0 to fall to 16-under and getting no hit. I'd rather have the one hit.
1: I totally understand that mentality. I also understand that baseball fans want to see history. So if you did want to see Dylan Cease, I am interested to hear from Giants fans. Like, did you care at some point? Like, did you care if it was a no-hitter or not? Like, did you want to see history? But, of course, you want to see your team get their ass kicked. And as far as rock bottom, I know there's 16 games below 500 today, but it is definitely not rock bottom today. I thought their worst moment of the season, it was early on, but the back-to-back sweeps of the Phillies and the Rays where they looked lifeless, I thought that was the lowest point. And
0: you think that's lower than this? They're worse now than they were then.
1: I know.
0: And they
1: just
0: got no hit.
1: But the way it felt, and even Susan Slusser in her many years covering baseball came on Murph and Marcus that following Monday and said,
0: Yeah,
1: I mean, as far as the vibes and the series I've covered, that is by far the worst I've ever experienced. So I would say to me, just what I felt in covering this team for this season, that was the lowest point. But I mean, there's been a lot of low points today. Yeah, it sucks to lose 10-0 to the Blue Jays. And on top of that, after the no-hitter, after Dylan Cease gives up the hitter to the hit to Elliot Ramos, then you get Tyler Rogers coming in and getting three outs on four pitches. just the cherry on top.
0: Could have been ours, dude.
1: Yeah.
0: Could have been ours. It was.
1: Yeah.
0: It was ours.
1: But I don't think today is the lowest point of the season. Even though it's their worst record by, you know, as far as 16 games below 500, to me, it's not the lowest point of the season.
0: Had they had gotten no hit, would you have said otherwise?
1: It's not great. But I still wouldn't think it's the lowest point, no.
0: Did you hear Hunter Pence do? It could have been worse. He's could have had a changeup, too.
1: Yeah.
0: Which I thought was hilarious. I'm like, dude, like, he didn't need it.
1: It could have been worse. I mean, not a great effort by the Giants today, as I heard in the broadcast today. But, yeah, like, it's tough right now, man. And I love last night, they lose 9-3. And
0: love that, huh?
1: Well, no, I'm just saying the post game.
0: Only three runs looks like Murderer's Row compared to
1: exactly.
0: Today. I was like, I'll take a 9-3.
1: Exactly. But John Shea, who joined Greg Silver and John Dickens at the patio today, asked Tony Vitello, hey, Tony, you know, you guys get a good win and then you can never build momentum off of that.
0: Like, yeah.
1: What gives? And then Tony's like, John, if I had an answer for you, I would give it to you.
0: He said, if I had an answer, we'd probably be a lot better off than we are right now.
1: Exactly.
0: If I knew what was going to create this momentum.
1: Exactly.
0: Seriously, tip of the cap to Logan Webb after the first inning. I mean, I know that's a disastrous first for them.
1: Yeah,
0: but
1: yeah.
0: The fact that he gets through seven and pretty efficiently.
1: He rebounded nicely.
0: Was pretty incredible. I think he only gave up two hits after that first. He was also giving up a lot of balls in the air, which is interesting since he gets so many ground balls. But, yeah, we'll put this out to the callers. I remember a game I was at in 2010, and I know Giants fans remember Matt Latos, right? You remember Matt Latos? Buster Posey hits the grand slam off of him against the Reds in the division series in Game 5 in Cincinnati a couple of years later. Well, he came up with the Padres, and I want to say he was a Padre when this happened in 2010. He was like one of the Giants fans' most hated opposing players, and he hated the Giants. He used to like sign autographs. Matt Latos, by the way, 1T. Like it was a doormat.
1: Oh, interesting. Okay.
0: Matt Latos, and then he would sign like F the Giants on his balls.
1: Okay.
0: Like he would do that, like, dude, when he's like on the Reds, he would do it.
1: Yeah.
0: You know what I mean? He hated San Francisco. So I was in a game once. It was a day game. Jonathan Sanchez started this game, I remember, in 2010. And Matt Latos threw a one hitter against the Giants and was perfect, I think, through six innings. Like had a perfect game going.
1: Yeah.
0: The only hit was a little nubber that Eli Whiteside like chopped into the ground, went off the glove of Latos for an infield single, and it was like in the seventh or the eighth inning, and then Latos drove in the only run of the game also. They won it 1-0, and he drove in the only run and threw a complete game. And I remember my brother.

0: brother saying that when we were leaving. Like, oh, man, I would have just rather seen the no-hitter. And my uncle was like, ah, no. No, no, no. 1-0, that's brutal, but I don't want to see anybody, especially the Padres, roll in here and do
1: it. Division rival, I get it.
0: Things are bad enough for the Giants, and you can sit here and think, well, I just want to see something cool at the ballpark. You know, it was cool when they were losing 9-0 or whatever and came on back with a Bryce Eldridge walk-off. I'm rooting for that. If you want to see history, that's what you root for. You don't root to see a guy complete a no-hitter against your team. I didn't want to see it. I thought, yeah, it would, of course, be unique. It would be history. But it's like saying, hey, dude, how cool was that, dude? If I'm a Tigers fan, I'm like, yeah, we lost that World Series game, but how cool. Pablo hit 3 homers, got to see that. Who feels like that's cool? That's not cool when it happens against your team. That's the way I see it. It's one thing to view history and keep that in perspective.
1: Yeah.
0: But I was not actively rooting for it. I would have walked out of the game thinking, yeah, okay, I saw a no-hitter, and that was pretty impressive. And you know what? It felt much better for me. After the hit from Ramos, one of my favorite things is the camaraderie of a fan base for an opposing player who achieved something. I told you about the final bat Tony, or the final game that Tony Gwynn played here and the ovation he got. And I've always thought that was special. I stood, I tipped my cap. I saw a lot of people doing it. When Cease walked off the mound, he got a massive ovation, which was really, really cool. And I stood and I applauded too. I'm like, dude, hell of a performance. You want to see a big leaguer go out there and give it his all and maybe try to achieve something. I don't know that I would have stood and applauded the same way if they'd gotten the no-hitter. Once he gave up the hit,
1: that's
0: I was
1: a different
0: like,
1: deal.
0: Once he got the hit, I was like, all right, good for you, bro.
1: I mean, that was
0: nice performance.
1: That was Tony Gwynn's curtain call for Oracle Park. So, yeah.
0: It's different because that was for a career. This was for
1: exactly.
0: a game. But I'm not. And to your point, I'd love to hear what people think. 808-CAN-BR, 415-808-5627. The number to call and the number to text if you want to get involved. Are you with me? Are you like, as bad as things have gone this year, I'm not rooting for like merit badges as a fan that I get to see the other team pick the bones dry of my San Francisco Giants. Like, no. Break up the no-hitter. Don't let them achieve some historic moment that lives in infamy in the Toronto Blue Jays Hall of Fame forever. You know what I mean? I don't want that. I want no part of that. So tip of your cap to Dylan Cease. Things like this are going to happen when you've got the team the Giants have. Ironically, the offense in general is the better performing element of this thing.
1: It is lately,
0: 10-0, dude. And 5 of them from Logan Webb. And again, 5 more out of the bullpen.
1: Brutal. Yeah. You know, it was brutal today and not great defensive effort as well. Rafael Devers having to bail out Casey Schmidt at first base and Willy Adames with a bad throw. Yeah,
0: and then also Devers doesn't pick that ball up on the double play.
1: Yeah,
0: where he
1: exactly.
0: drops that one at first base, would have been out of the inning. There's a whole slew of problems today. We'll talk more about this. 808-CAN-BR, 415-808-5627, the number to call and text. Were you at the game? Were you watching the game? I want to know, Giants fans, did you get to a point because of how this season has gone that you rooted at any point to see the no-hitter? Are you that frustrated and upset? Because I don't know that anything would ever make me so upset that I'm rooting against my team for getting a hit. I just, you're not going to get me to root against the Giants standing up there trying to get a knock. Even if it was Aubrey Huff in the box, I'd be like, all right, bro, come on. Just like accidentally get one. You know what I mean? Like maybe you hit it off the nub of your bat and the dude slips on the ball.
1: Yeah, exactly.
0: I don't want you to rope one, Aubrey, but you know what I mean? I don't want that no hitter. So 808-CAN-BR, 415-808-5627. Is it ever okay to root for that against your own team? I say absolutely not. Some Murph go, one hit, no hits. Does it really matter anymore? I was like, a little bit. To me, it
1: it's
0: does
1: history.
0: Matter.
1: Yeah,
0: it
1: I get
0: does
1: it.
0: Matter a little bit because this is a great start for Cease, but it ain't a no-hitter. More to come. 808-CAN-BR, the number to call and text. Giants fall 10-0, and they got a date with the Rockies starting tomorrow in a 4-game series. Your thoughts next on the Sports Leader.
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1: 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Tony Vitello joins us. Always good to get our finger on the pulse of what's going on in the dugout of our ever-intriguing Giants. Plus, FP Santangelo at 9:15. FP's been traveling with the team. He knows what's up. Should be a good talk.
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4: Well, what inning would we suggest he pitches?
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1: Giants fans, come on. 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
18: Now a drive to deep left center from Springer, and gone. Now that is some booming contact, back-to-back hitters. First Guerrero and then Springer. 10-0 Blue Jays.
19: Where is the SpongeBob?
20: Rock bottom.
19: I don't know.
0: It is. I disagree with you.
19: You think it is today?
0: We can talk about the vibes on that road trip where they went 0-6 against Philly and Tampa, but a 10-0 loss with your ace on the hill giving up five in the first, including a grand slam before your offense even gets a chance to grab a bat.
18: Yeah.
0: You go hitless and without a base runner. I mean, what inning do they draw there? I'll have to look at my scorecard here from earlier in the game, but they didn't draw a walk or have a base runner forever in this one.
19: In ever.
0: They didn't have a walk until the fifth inning. Their second time through the lineup, it was Willie Adames drew a walk, and then Bryce Eldridge struck out to end the inning. But it was 1, 2, 3, 4, 5, 6, 7, 8, 9, 10, 11 strikeouts. Is that right?
19: Yeah.
0: For Dylan Cease.
19: But are you surprised by any of this, Copes?
0: I'm always surprised when a big leaguer. Yeah, I mean, they're still big league hitters. You know what I mean? Like, you still have Rafael Devers in the lineup. Devers had a really hard hit ball in the first inning, but they were playing him sort of in a shift, and it goes right over the bag and hits the mound and fielded at second base for an out. They also had the play that Varsha made where the ball was hit really, really hard. He makes a great play crashing into the wall. Wasn't that they didn't hit the ball hard a few different times? It's just that they never found a spot for it to land. And Cease, one of the best pitchers in the game. I mean, really, he lowered his ERA to 2.56 in this one. Just one hit allowed. I am always surprised when somebody can be that dominant, and it could happen on any day. It's why there are guys who have great stuff who have thrown multiple no-hitters. He was up over 100 pitches. I think he was at 118 is where he finished. And he was at 106 or something coming in to that at-bat against Elliot Ramos. Am I surprised? I'm not surprised they lost 2-3 to the Blue Jays. I'm not really surprised they got their breaks beat off in the way they did the last two games. 19-3 is how the last two games run differential goes. But it's... To me, it has to be rock bottom. You just got one hit and a 10-0 loss. The one hit didn't come till the ninth inning, and your bullpen continues to implode. Gave up five more runs in two innings of work, and you fell to 16-under. I think unequivocally it's the low point. I think we're just more accepting of it than we were at the end of June.
19: Well, the end of May,
0: I'm saying.
19: Well, yeah, because we've seen so many things be crappy this season.
0: We're resigned to it more, yeah.
19: Yeah, exactly. And I would say that I'm not surprised by any of this because we've seen their offense be inept for a good deal of time. Yes, they're hitting of late, but, I mean, I'm not surprised that Logan Webb gave up five runs in the first inning. I know that he was obviously amazing in the month of June to be NL Pitcher of the Month, but for the majority of the season, he's been not great. And I know he got the All-Star bid, but... I think that's on name alone, to be honest. And then, you know, his performance kind of carried over from the Rockies game. And yes, he you know, rebounded pretty nicely for the remainder of the game here. But no, I think this is one game, and it's been a lot of things this season, but it's one game. I think the series in totality, when it went from Philadelphia to Tampa, was, in my opinion, rock bottom. Also, not to mention their one game against the Rockies where... God, what were they up by? We were doing the show in San Jose.
0: They gave up five runs in the ninth and lost it on the walk-off home run. Yeah.
19: We were at the Greek Festival for that one. So, yeah, it's been a lot of things. It's been a lot of rock bottoms. But, no, I don't think today was rock bottom.
0: Record-wise, performance-wise, today for me has to be it. Let's go back to the phone line and see what the listeners think at 808-KMBR. Dennis is in San Jose. Dennis, do you view this as rock bottom? And is it ever okay to root for the other team to throw a no-hitter considering what was happening with the Giants around the sports leader?
20: Yeah, here's the thing. Webb, when he started off the year, he started off bad. Then he got hurt, and then he came
0: back. We got to throw Dennis on hold. I can't understand anything you said.
19: Was he in a walkie-talkie?
0: Yeah, dude. You ever have walkie-talkies when you were a kid?
19: Oh, all the time, yeah.
0: Dude, did they ever work?
19: No.
0: Well, they never were good.
19: No.
0: Never. They always had terrible connection.
19: If you had like a fresh pack of batteries and put it in the walkie-talkie, it'd still be crappy.
0: No, yeah, it never worked well. It's like, dude, it can't work through this wall. You're like, then what's the point of this?
19: Yeah, I know.
0: What are we doing then?
19: My friend can't be in the backyard.
0: It can't be in the backyard. You ever do the thing where you're trying to like give a friend a walkie-talkie? And
19: yes.
0: Like, dude, we'll talk later.
19: You know what was more effective? Getting two Dixie cups and just putting a string attached to them and then just listening that way.
0: Let's go back out to the phones here. Zach is in Discovery Bay. Zach, you're on the Sports Leader.
21: It's Dylan Cease. So, no, you can't root for him because he hates us because he's been in the division before. So,
19: yeah.
21: no, you do not want him to get a no. Hitter. And then this is the only reason I say this isn't rock bottom is because it's only going to get way worse than what it already is.
0: Well, I mean, to this point,
19: this is rock bottom today.
21: This is rock bottom.
0: So far.
21: Yeah, 100% this is rock bottom because we have Spencer Bivens pitching the eighth inning who can't hold a runner on at all. He just lets them keep running and running. And then a double play that maybe we could have got him at second base. I don't know. We have Devers who can't catch a ball at first base. For a double play that would have got us out. We got Adames, who's He knows a slider outside is coming every single time. And he swings every single time outside of the zone.
0: He's waving.
21: And then goes. We have Ryan Walker, who comes in and goes 3-0 to the first batter every single time he comes in. This is by far rock bottom. How do we have the MLB pitchers and they can't fly step? They can't hold a runner on. I don't understand. Even the Eldridge Grand Slam, I was there, sitting three rows behind the dugout, and we let three runners steal during that game towards the end, and like nobody even looked at him at all. And we ended up winning that game, but and our veterans, I don't know if Chappie was in the dugout or anything like that, but as soon as we went down 5-0, it's over. We have the lineups constantly switching. You know, it was powerful. It was when Jung-Hoo Lee and Eldridge were going back to back. Well, now Eldridge is hitting behind Adames, who strikes out every single time, and now he's just going to get down. It's like, I mean, that's not, you're going to just drop Eldridge down because he's having a little struggle. Chapman was struggling the whole time. We put him in the four hole.
0: Yeah. Yeah, I'm with you. I hear you. I appreciate the call, Zach. I mean, I there's so many things wrong. I'm with him where he's like, yeah, dude, they're not holding runners on. They don't have effective bullpen arms. I mean, that's the problem, too, is just the guys come out of the bullpen, don't throw strikes. Immediately, Walker comes in and issues a walk.
2: Yeah.
0: And at that point, too, I know we're talking Bivens there. And he came in and gave up some knocks, couldn't hold guys on. But also, it's 5-0 at that point, right? These are guys who are in mop-up roles. The problem is there's nobody to put in to hold the lead either.
2: Right.
0: You know what I mean? Like, it's...
2: Oh, the bullpen's all bad. Come on.
0: The bullpen's all bad and probably going to get worse once they make the moves that they're going to need to make.
2: Absolutely.
0: We didn't even know who's pitching tomorrow. You know what I mean?
2: Yeah, so, we'll probably see another rock bottom post-All-Star break.
0: We'll see. First half rock bottom right now. Yeah.
2: I understand your argument that, yes, today is rock bottom. They're 16 games below 500, and the way it looked today, absolutely. Totally understand that. I just seen so many games like this where, like, they lost to the Diamondbacks, 12-2 earlier this year with Robbie Ray on the mound, and I don't know. I just came away that weekend thinking, like, God, things are so bleak for the San Francisco Giants, let alone things that went on off the field for this organization this year. So, to me, no, today was not rock bottom.
0: I think your mentality is that you're more settled into it. So, like, that six-game series
2: sweep, I'm used to this.
0: Like, that's my point. I think you're right in that, like, it felt way worse then, because I agree with you. Like, again, we're only a third of the way into the season at that point, right? We're 2 months in, and we're like, geez, dude, this is how bad things are going to go for them. So it was awful. And so the feeling of it was like, I can't believe it's this terrible.
2: Yeah.
0: But dude, we've been sitting in this, I don't know. It's like we peed our pants. We just kept them on for the last 2 months.
2: Oh, been there.
0: Kind of what happened.
2: Well, not 2 months, but yeah. Well, Copes, how many shows have you and I done this on a Wednesday? And the only like positive one was that comeback with Bryce Eldridge in the Grand Slam, really?
0: Yeah. And by the way, that game was like an 8-0 game.
2: Exactly.
0: Or a 9-1 game or something.
2: Exactly.
0: Right? They were out of it. So it was, I said that's the thing too, is we were so excited that day. And I said, really, it's about, we discussed that. It's really about the guy who hit the home run more than it was about
2: the win.
0: The actual win in the comeback. Because again, it is just one game.
2: Yes.
0: But what a no-hitter against the Giants today would have meant to me.
2: Yeah, it would have been bad.
0: It would have been like, dude, add that to the pile of crap that these guys have been dealing with. Let's go to Bassa, who's in Portland, Power of the Flamethrower. Bassa, you're on the Sports Leader.
3: They are the worst team in baseball, and they stink. You asked if you would root for a no-hitter. Well, I honestly wanted it to happen. And the reason why, it's like when a dog pees on the rug, you need to rub their nose in it. If they would have lost 10-0 with three errors and getting no hit, it would have been one of the worst games in franchise history.
0: Yeah.
3: They have no self-respect for themselves. This team is unwatchable. I mean, we've watched terrible teams in the past. You had the teams that were during the death rattle of the Bonds era. They stunk. They were terrible in parts of the 80s and then in the 2000s during the transition before Lindstrom and Kane came and saved the day. This team is so – the lack of fun in watching this team play baseball makes me ill to myself. It's like I pay for the MLB extra innings package every single year, and it's masochism. It's like I almost want to like give myself pain watching this team play baseball. And so, yeah, I kind of wish that Dylan Cease did throw a no-hitter. And also the fans that were there, you may not like it, but you're witnessing history. If you have a chance to see a no-hitter in person, you don't want to miss that opportunity. So, yeah, it would have stunk. And I don't see it getting any better from here. But it certainly doesn't feel like it can get any worse. I think we all just need to embrace the stink and just accept the fact that this is going to be another year. Hey, I guess one positive is it's not going to be another year of 500 baseball.
0: Yeah.
3: So we don't have to look forward to just meddling in mediocrity like they have been the rest of the past. But
0: I don't know. It sounds kind of nice at this point. I would kind of take some of that now. You know, hey, Boston, real quick before you go, have you seen a no-hitter live in person?
3: I was at Sanchez's no-hitter.
0: Nice. Okay, so
3: you expect to come out and see Randy Johnson, and then it's like, oh, here comes Jonathan Sanchez, who can either throw a no-hitter or he's going to
0: walk 15
3: pitches in 5 innings and watch the entire team.
0: Exactly. So we got to run, boss. I appreciate the call, man. No, I hear you on that. I guess, like, dude, his analogy is a funny one where he's like, dude, when a dog pees on the carpet, you got to rub their nose in it.
19: Yeah.
0: But really, you're doing that to teach the dog a lesson, right? The same as if your kid acts up and you ground him or you punish him.
19: Yeah,
0: so it's not like the
19: Giants are going to go on a run after this tomorrow.
0: It's not like they see the no-hitter and they're like, boy, dude, we better get some hits tomorrow. I mean, dude,
19: we're playing the Rockies, and we never lose the Rockies.
0: Oh, come on. Here's the other part that stinks, too. I told you I was looking for one silver lining in the first half. I'm like, you know, you put together a winning homestand, you could come away with a winning home record by the end of the first half before the All-Star break. I think now they're 19-23 or 24, I guess, now after this one at home. Means even a sweep of the Rockies puts them at 23-24. They will not be over 500 even at home. And again, if the Rockies win tonight against the Dodgers, they'll be tied for the worst record. In the same record coming into the four-game series tomorrow. 808-KMBR, 415-808-5627 is the number to call and the number to text. I see all you guys waiting on the phone lines. I don't think I could ever. I know I say this as a guy who's seen three no-hitters live. I was at Lincecum second. I turned out a ticket to that Sanchez no-hitter. I was at Lincecum second no-hitter. I was at Matt Cain's perfect game.
19: Yep.
0: And I was at Sean Manaea's no-hitter against the Red Sox.
19: 2018.
0: Yeah, in Oakland. But even though if I had never seen one, I can't tell you, like, oh, this is how I would have felt. I know in my heart of hearts, I'm not rooting for the other team to make history in Oracle Park. I'm just not.
19: More than fair.
0: I know myself, and I'm not ever going to root for that. Because, again, even when you're like, dude, I want to see him get the no-hitter, I'm like, but baseball, there's no clock. It's not like it's the final play of a game. It's not like the game in Jacksonville where Christian McCaffrey scores a meaningless touchdown because they want to keep the touchdown streak alive.
19: I got you.
0: That's one where you're like, well, we were losing 30-3 anyway. If you're a Jags fan, like it was cool to at least see him extend the streak. There was 2 minutes left on the clock. You were never coming back. In baseball, it doesn't matter how many outs there are. It doesn't matter how many you're down by. You have a shot to come back. So while we all know the likelihood of that in the 10th inning or the 9th inning down 10-0 ain't happening, I'm not rooting for the no-hitter. I'm rooting for my team to win. And because in baseball, you always have a shot.
19: But it feels like baseball is the only sport where maybe fans would do that. Like, I doubt, what was it? Like, when on Jerry Rice Day, when Terrell Owens broke the all-time receptions record in a single game, I doubt, like, Chicago Bears fans are like, you know what? I kind of want to see Terrell Owens do this today.
0: No. Nobody wants that. And again, because things have been so bad, I go the other way. I'm not like, oh, things are so bad, I just want to see the no-hitter then. I'm like, no, things are so bad.
19: Yeah.
0: I don't want to see something more impressive for the opposition to prove that what I'm seeing is the worst product of Giants baseball in my life. I don't need that. But we'll get to more of your calls. Sam in Arizona, Chris Mo Valley, Robert, Jeff, Chris, Hank. We will get to all of your calls at 808-KMBR, 415-808-5627. After I tell you, we are still giving away two more tickets today to go see OAR and Gavin DeGraw with Lisa Loeb at the Masonic on August 12th. You know, that's Plaxico Burress' birthday.
19: I'll never forget it, Copes.
0: Listen for the cue to call. When you hear the cue to call, you'll know what it is, too. You'll know because I'll say it. When you hear it, caller 10 415-896 KMBR. You'll win those two tickets on Plaxico's birthday to go see OAR with Gavin DeGraw and Lisa Loeb. 808 KMBR, the number to call and text. We'll take a quick break. I'm live from the broadcast booth at Oracle Park where the Giants still only have that one hit to this point. When we come on back,
19: take it.
0: More of your thoughts. Copes, Depop, Dan Dunn with you on a Wednesday on the Sports Leader.
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4: 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Going deep, way back there, still going. Adios! That ball bounces out into San Francisco Bay. The first big league home run for Bryce Eldridge. And for Eldridge, the highly anticipated first major league homer.
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11: 1-0. The pitch is hit down the right field line and deep. Lee is going to watch it. It is off the wall, and they say home run. I don't know. Two runs have scored for now, but the umpire saying it hit the wall. Arise says no. Lee says no. It's got to touch the green roof of that wall. But for now, Okamoto's got a grand slam, and it's 5-0 Blue Jays. Now Guerrero smashes one into the gap in left center field and gone. A line drive homer that just wouldn't come down went straight into the Giants' bullpen. And Vlad Jr., who only had four home runs all year until that swing,
0: a Wednesday afternoon. Adam Copeland, T-Pop, Danny Dunn hanging out with you. Giants get one hit as they lose the series to the Blue Jays. And we're outscored the final two games 19-3. 808-KMBR 415-808-5627, the number to call and a text. I was saying, I don't think it's ever okay to root for a no-hitter against your team, even if things are going as poorly as they are. And people go, well, you want to see history in baseball? Yeah, that'd be great to see. I go, look, it's one thing that if you happen to see it at the end, you're like, okay, well, team lost. Kind of cool. I saw a piece of history, I guess. I'm not rooting for my dudes to make outs. I'm just not. I'm never going to root for that. That's just not the way I go about it. Even as bad as things are now, it's not like they're playing for a draft pick. It's not like in the NFL where you're like, tank this dude. You're going to screw things over at the end. There's nothing to benefit from watching your team lose or get no hit, except by saying, well, I got to see a piece of history, which is fine if that's the result of the loss. You had nothing to do with that. But I ain't going to be out here like, no, no, come on, come on, get there. Get there. I'm not going to flip my allegiance in the eighth inning now to see something cool. You know what I mean?
19: No, that's more than fair, and I totally expect that from Giants fans. And the caller made a good point with Dylan Cease being a Padre for so long that, yeah, you don't want to see that from him. So totally understand that. If you had no horse in the race you're just watching today, then I understand rooting for history. But if you're a Giants fan, I also understand, like, we're losing already. It's kind of cool, but at the same time, like, you shouldn't be rooting for it.
0: All right, let's come back out to the phone line. Sam is in Arizona. What up, Sam? You're on the Sports Leader.
12: Hey, guys. Thanks for taking my call. Hey, The first thing is, no, I'm not rooting for my guys to make an out.
0: Yeah.
12: The second thing is, if you think this isn't rock bottom, we're down 10-0. We have no runs, no hits, and three errors going to the bottom of the ninth inning. That's pathetic. And lastly, I don't understand Buster Posey talking about Logan Webb and almost, you know, not even considering trading him. I guess I would ask this. I hear he's a great clubhouse guy.
19: Yeah.
12: I hear he's a good leader of young pitchers. How's that working? He's been on the team for a number of years. We've had one good year since he's been on the team. I'm ready for a haul. I'm ready to get a haul for Logan Webb. I wanted to call in yesterday. This has nothing to do with his performance today. It was a gutsy performance.
0: Totally, I hear you.
12: But I think it's time that we pull the Band-Aid off of everyone should be available.
0: I don't disagree with you, Sam. Yeah. I'm with you because I think we're all on the same page where it's like if it has to happen and you're going to do it, you have to get a haul for him.
19: Mm-hmm.
0: But I'm with you. Like, if you're 16 under, why is anybody untouchable?
19: Right? Yeah.
0: Like, why is anyone – like, if you can get value for it – and again, however you deem value is how you do it. I don't understand why anybody is untouchable. He's not posting numbers like Lincecum was. You know what I mean? I'm saying he's a dog and he's a horse and he would be the absolute best asset to trade and get something in return that would net you real tangible, productive minor leaguers that you could help reshape this team. The issue is also that it can't just be him. I'm like, if you're going to trade him, you got to figure out a way to eat money and get rid of other guys then too. Right. That's the only way that works in my mind is like, well, then eat a big chunk of Adonis or eat a big chunk of Chapman, like a major chunk to make them go away so that you can really start to that college point, to Sam's point, to retool and rebuild this thing with youth and say, if they're going to be this bad, let them be bad with the goal of moving towards something, not, okay, we're back again with three more guys who are making $30+ million who aren't going to help change the fortunes of this team.
19: Yeah, I mean, I was listening to JD and Silver coming in today, and they were talking about, you know, we expect them to trade away Luis Arraez and Robbie Ray. Are they going to do something outside the box here where we're like, wow, okay, they're really going in a different direction? And I get Buster Posey coming out and saying he's a locker or he's a clubhouse guy. He's been our ace. I'm not going to do that. But, like, he's been so noncommittal about everything else. Like, when he comes on Murph and Marcus or any other, you know, platform, he always
0: says...
19: He
0: comes on Murph and Marcus?
19: Well, you know, a long time ago. But last time, you know, usually he says, like, everything's on the table. You know, we have to look at all our options. When it comes to Logan Webb, he's adamant we're not trading him. Why is that the case, though? Because I can make the argument you should trade him at the deadline. Could you get more from him in the offseason? Maybe. Or maybe you missed the whole opportunity to trade him. But I think it's also kind of posturing in a way. But then again, when Buster Posey's so noncommittal on most things in interviews, and then he's so clearly against trading Logan Webb, I have to believe he's so against it right now.
0: Yeah, I don't know why there'd be anybody who's untouchable when you're in the situation you're in. Because it's not like, well, this is just an anomaly. You know what I mean? Like, it's bad. Back out to the phone lines. Chris is in Mill Valley. Chris, you're on the Sports Leader. What's up, man?
2: Hey, what's going on, guys?
0: Hey, look,
2: first of all, thanks for taking my call.
19: Of course.
2: I got two things here. One, you're talking about history and team history. You guys don't pay for tickets. You get paid to watch these games. I'm with my family. We're down 10-0.
0: You telling me I didn't buy a ticket yesterday? You don't know how much I buy tickets, Holmes.
2: All I know is you're getting paid by the Giants.
0: No, I'm not. No, I'm not. Hold on. Chris, if you want to make statements, you got to be accurate. We do not get paid by the Giants.
19: Absolutely not.
0: We do not get paid to attend the games. I attend the games at my own free will. I do not have to attend any Giants game, including today or last night, because we did a game here. I'm done with work by the time the game starts or start work when the game ends. I've been coming to games and do this job because I am a diehard. I spend my money at this ballpark, too. I may get other benefits. I may get access to get into the ballpark at a cheaper rate or with my credential. But don't tell me it means less because you buy tickets and I attend as much as I do with the money that we spend. I'm not paid by the team. I'm not an employee of the Giants.
2: You get paid to talk about the Giants?
0: Yeah, that's one thing I do. You're right. But I don't get paid to be there.
19: What's your point, Chris?
0: What's your point? What does this have to do with anything?
2: Because when you're out there with your family and all you do is go to games and you lose all year and you're trying to get your kids inspired, you know what inspired me today? Watching a pitcher have won a game of his life. And you're telling me that I should root against that or not root for that?
19: No one's telling you to do anything.
0: I said, sit down now, man.
19: Yeah,
0: dude, nobody told you to do anything. I said, why would you root against your own team, though? You can tell your kids, dude, how sick is that performance? And also, we're terrible. We got to figure out a way to turn this thing around. You can acknowledge that it's great, but you're telling me that you're raising Giants fans to, at some point when things get bad, to flip your allegiance to see something cool?
2: Because every game that I've been to this year, I've stayed through every single pitch.
19: Good for you, man.
2: That they would come back.
0: Good. Yeah.
2: All right. Second point.
0: What else?
2: You guys are talking in tactics. A lot of circles about, like, lineup changes and trades and all that. Here's what fixes the Giants and Buster Posey's problem over the last 10 days.
0: Okay.
2: You come out, and you, after the game today, you say, we have hit rock bottom. Mm-hmm. Tony V is done. We're done. We're changing things up because this is the way the Giants have. This is how you fix things. And all we're talking about here is lineup changes. Doesn't that get old for you guys?
0: We haven't really talked lineup as much today because
19: more trades.
0: Dude, we're sort of, Chris, I'm sort of at the point because I'm with you. It's not something that is a tinkering issue, right? Like, it's not like they don't have the pieces. Is the issue. They don't have the talent. They don't have the guys to put in the lineup or really on the mound late in games. Like, again, is there anybody that you want to see with a 2-run lead in the ninth right now on the mound? Not really. Like, there's not a lot of confidence anywhere. I don't disagree that, like, that would change or help fix things. I don't really know if it would because we did see Buster do that with Bob Melvin, and it's gotten worse. I'm not saying the decisions he made were the right or wrong. Clearly, they've taken a step backwards. But I think the issue, to your point, is probably bigger than any one lineup thing, and it's probably bigger than any one coach. I think it's a systematic thing, and I don't think anything's going to change until the fruits of their minor league labor start to reach the major leagues, and they've got, at least now, the number 10 prospect system in all of baseball. But we haven't talked much lineup because I don't really care. At 16 under, what is a lineup change?
19: It doesn't really matter.
0: That doesn't really matter to me at all.
2: One more thing. My first job, wrapping hot dogs at Kansas Park. You know, lifelong Giants. Come on, guys.
0: You cut out a little bit there. I think you said
19: first job. Say again, man.
0: I think you said first job was wrapping hot dogs at Candlestick or something.
2: Hot dogs, Candlestick Park, 15 years old, first job, lifelong fan.
19: Okay.
2: I love the Giants, and that's why I care so much. And sure. I hate to see this, and I hate to see that. I also, we're talking on these shows, nobody has solutions. And I know we don't have a magic bullet, but at the same time, let's try to think of some. And I think it all starts at the top, and we're not talking about that.
0: Yeah, I appreciate the call, man. Thanks so much. I think the solution we all talk about is something that we don't believe the organization is actually going to pull the trigger on. Right? And that's...
19: They're not going to fire Tony Vitello after this game.
0: Well, but it's not even that, dude. It's will you eat money to start to try to move into the next generation?
19: Well, there...
0: That's really... Because if we're saying, what's the solution? I'm offering solutions. It's just like, okay, if the solution is... If the idea is, give me a solution that doesn't involve trading those players or eating that money that's not going to be more expensive, I'm like, I don't really have anything for you. If you want to change the makeup of the team, it starts with reconstructing the roster, which is poorly constructed from the jump, and it's got to start with doing things in a way you never have, and that means paying players to go away.
19: Okay.
0: That's where I'm at.
19: You want a solution? Like, this is not a reality land, but by all means, you want a solution by the trade deadline, trade everyone. Trade Jungkook Lee, Elia Ramos, Logan Webb, and fire Tony Vitello. That's what fans want to hear, right? But that's not reality. And the reality is Tony Vitello is probably coming back next season. And a lot of these guys on the roster right now will be here next season. So I get it. You want to hear solutions. But I also live in reality of what the Giants have done for a long-ass time, and I'm operating that way.
0: Robert, Jeff, Chris, Hank, David, Dwayne, we will get to your calls. 808-KMBR, 415-808-5627 is the number to call and the number to text. Based on the way I've talked about the team this year, I don't think I'll ever be getting paid by the Giants.
19: No. That was the most ridiculous thing I've heard in the long, and the short time you have been doing the show. You guys get paid by the Giants. No.
0: I was like, dude.
19: No, sir.
0: If that were the case, dude, I must have the best job security in the world based on how I've talked about them, and I'm still...
19: Seriously, yeah.
0: 808-KMBR is the number to call and to text. More of your thoughts and calls on the Giants getting one hit by the Padres. I hear you. You can say that's an epic moment that I got to witness history, but I ain't rooting for it to happen against my team.
19: We'll do more.
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16: For years, we've been talking about both the positive and negative effects of being on social media. And I would say, by and large, for older adults, social media is net positive. Not all positive, but net positive. Helps them keep in touch with friends and stay social. But for younger people, social media use, especially heavy use, tends to be net negative. In fact, according to this year's World Happiness Report, youth who use social media more than 5 hours a day reported a lower level of well-being. And researchers who studied this sort of thing found that many teens wish these platforms didn't even exist, and yet they can't seem to stop using them. Experts we talked to largely suggested two things. Ideally, along with your friend group, take some time offline. Also, try to recurate your algorithm so it shows you posts that'll make you feel good. I'm Dr. Sanjay Gupta, helping you live a better life.
14: 37.org.
10: If it's Giants baseball, it's Dirty Work with Adam Copeland and Derek Papa on KNBR, the sports leader.
0: Dirty Work on a Wednesday afternoon. Adam Copeland, T-Pop, Danny Dunn with you. The Giants fall to 16 games under 500. They were 7-0 in games that started when they were 15 under, and now 16 under, a low watermark for the Giants this season. Let's go back out to the phone lines with Jeff, who's in Los Angeles. Jeff in L.A. What's up, dude? You're on the Sports Leader.
17: Hi, thanks for taking my call. One little thing before I get into my main point. A gentleman had called a while ago talking about how Rafi Devers couldn't catch that throw from that he actually caught. The ball went through his glove. You got to look at the video again. It's
0: I was
17: amazing.
0: Sitting behind him. So, yeah, I saw it happen. It's weird. Yeah.
17: Yeah. So, I mean, it's like, well, what else can go wrong? Oh, the ball can go through a guy's glove.
0: Yeah.
17: Guys, I go back to the 1970s, so maybe I'm the oldest geezer here. I can't remember seeing anything like this. The one thing is, first and foremost, people talking about firing Vitello. Well, Vitello shouldn't have been hired to begin with. And I will tell you, first of all, Posey and Manassian are the ones that should be fired. That's the first thing. But I will challenge you guys in saying, I don't think Bruce Bochy, you're going to think I'm crazy here. Could Bruce Bochy in prime Bruce Bochy time, or Dusty Baker or Roger Craig, have won with this team? I don't see it. I'm sorry.
0: No, I don't even disagree with you, Jeff. Like that's where I'm like, that's why talking Vitello seems like sort of a moot point. Because I'm with you, but I'm like, Bob Melvin was 500 last year, right about that, right? Or was 500 and lost his gig, but also had more assets in the bullpen in general, had more assets, I thought, in the rotation in general last year. Maybe didn't have as good of an offense, and some of the guys are performing better this year than they did last season. But I'm with you. This isn't like 16 under isn't the manager making bad decisions. You know, that's a structural thing.
17: You're right, Cubs. And, you know, we sit there and you can go, you know, hindsight is 2020. We all knew in the off season, we talk it all. We focus on how bad the bullpen is, and Buster did absolutely nothing to address that. The other thing people I don't think are talking about is the rotation, because you've got Webby, who's been great and then has been horrible. And the same with Ray and Roop has had a few good and a few bad, and everybody else is junk. And these guys are, for the most part, not even giving them five innings. So the bad bullpen to begin with is tapped out even more. So this was a recipe for disaster, because the offense to me has been okay. There are days where they look like world beaters, and there are days like today. But I don't think the problem is with that. The other factor is, now I'm throwing a lot out here, guys, is that we talk about blow everything up. You know, up until a couple of days ago, I was saying don't trade Webb under any circumstances.
0: Yeah.
17: Not just because he's been so bad, but at this point, yeah, what does it matter? What do they say? Shut the door, the horse is already out of the barn. You can't just say that, because you don't want to just give everybody up. You don't want to give Eldridge up. You don't want to give Schmidt up. I don't want to trade Jung-Hoo Lee, but you do want to give everybody else up. But I don't trust these guys to make the right moves, guys. I don't trust Posey and Manassian, I don't trust them to make the right moves at the deadline, and I don't trust them to make the right moves with these other clowns that have been doing the drafting for all of the years because they have so little to show for it.
18: Right.
17: These are bad decisions that start way higher than Vitello. Guys, I know I'm repeating. I don't see any manager that could have won. In my day, who was the best managers? Earl Weaver, Billy Martin, the guys that could get the most out of there. But I don't see them winning with this team.
0: No.
17: I just can't imagine there's 16 games under 500. Nobody expected this. This is beyond comprehension, guys.
0: I appreciate the call, Jeff. Thanks so much.
19: I agree.
0: I mean, he's absolutely right. That's why anybody says, well, fire Vitello. I'm like, okay.
19: That's the easy answer.
0: But what is, if they did that, I'd sit here the next day and tell you, man, they made him the GOAT, huh? They brought him in to be the guy who changed it all. And then again, I'd be like, this is Buster admitting his own failure and incompetence yet again. I mean, what he's saying is true, the caller there, that like we sat here all offseason and every fan talked about the bullpen and the rotation, but really the bullpen. They went out, they signed two starters. We don't have to go through it all again, but it's like, and then Buster, defensive and defiant when asked about it, and has the gall to be like, well, thought Ryan Walker was going to be a bit better. Dude, Ryan Walker, his arsenal is fastball, slider, gas can. Like, that's all he does. He's come out and walk guys or give. He left the yard twice today against Ryan Walker. It was malpractice, in my mind, the way they operated with this bullpen. And you can't tell me that, like, well, if you had Jose Buto, things would be going much different.
19: No.
0: If you had Randy Rodriguez, things would be much different. No, it wouldn't. You might have more saves. But again, when Randy Rodriguez came back from the All-Star game last year, he got knocked around. It was not like he was the same lights out dude going in before he got injured. So back out to the phone lines. Chris is in Petaluma. Chris, you're on the Sports Leader, man.
20: Thanks so much for having me. I really appreciate it. You brought up a point there about applauding the game and everything. And I will say one thing. I did come in to see Buster's last hit that he ever did. And it was in that San Diego game that we were going for the pennant. And we stopped. We were way up in the nosebleed section behind third base, 300s, way up there. But we just came because we had to clinch this game to get, you know, to take the division. And he hit a really great double, and it was an amazing thing that we stopped on our way up there and those kinds of roundabout stairs that come up on the backside of left field. And I saw it, and people were applauding, and I didn't realize how big that was because I didn't know he was going to retire, and I don't think a lot of people knew he was going to retire. But I think, if I'm not mistaken, it was his 1,500th hit, and it was the last of his career. But, you know, the fact is he was a catcher, and he should be loving – like, his focus should be on pitchers first, and our pitching is not good. And I'm not sure why we're so – well, I know why we're so sucky, but, I mean, I take it, like, with a grain of salt, exactly what a guy said a few callers ago. This is not fun to watch.
19: Exactly.
20: It's very terrible to watch, and we hope that things will go good. But, Buster, man, pick it up.
0: Appreciate the call, man. Thanks so much.
19: Yeah, I want to go back to that caller. I think it was Bossa. This was also like the chant, I think, that the League of Shadows had in Dark Knight Rises. Bossa. Bossa.
0: Rises, dude. Yeah, Rises.
19: Rises.
0: The worst of the three, but I still ride with Rises.
19: The worst, but still pretty good.
0: Yeah.
19: Bossa was saying, where's the fun? Where's the joy? And there's been moments this year, obviously some grand slams, the comeback against the Nationals of Bryce Eldridge, but it hasn't been there. And, you know, Buster Posey, we always go back to this when he was introduced, the memory-making business. It's been not fun. Like, you watch other teams across baseball, they're fun to watch. The Giants from top to bottom, man. I mean, we thought this offense would be better at times. It has been. But for the most part, like today, inept. The bullpen, just unwatchable and up and down with the starting rotation. So, yeah, it has not been fun. I understand why some people think rock bottom is today. I've just been used to it for so long.
0: Let's go to Hank. Hank is in the East Bay. Hank, you're on the Sports Leader. Is this rock bottom?
21: Hi. Well, going after two Chris's, it's going to be tough.
0: Yeah.
21: I want to say there's a great movie out right now, not for very much longer, called I Love Boosters. It's hilarious.
19: Yeah.
21: It's like Airplane with social commentary. It's amazing.
19: Okay.
21: It's playing at Grand Lake. It's directed by
19: Boots Riley from The Coup. Yeah, I know, man.
21: Exactly. Good cast, too. So, anyway, I just want to say that, you know, I think the season's been great. I mean, in perspective, considering, like, first of all, I think the front office, the ownership, the ballpark experience, I think that's an issue. And I'm going to put that to the side because a caller before he said, let's figure out how to fix the team. So here's how you do it. You know, the what's tough about this market is a low there's a low floor and a high ceiling. So we can be things get pretty bad here, and the fact they haven't is a testament to the organization. You know, like in the 80s, we were like the Indians in Major League. Like in the early 80s, like we were that bad. There was the Indians and the Giants, and they were the worst, and everyone else was 100 miles better. So the ball club does a good job. But I think really what the issue is there's this belief in radio and by the

0: you know, obviously it's not Ryan Walker. Is it McDonald and his 5.46 ERA or Roop and his 4.27 ERA? I mean, what kids, what impressionable kids or youngsters on the team might he be providing a good influence for?
1: Well, I would say, David, I would say it's unfair to like look at that or those comments and say, well, there's nothing tangible because their numbers aren't good. That like right. Logan Webb doesn't make those guys perform better.
2: That's not his job.
1: Give them better stuff. I think it's really important, and I think we all would agree with this, right? Like, there are people out there listening right now who have had coworkers that they hate to be around, or that are dramatic, or are annoying, or whatever the case may be. Everybody's got people like that they've got to be at the office with or in their place of business with all day, right? Like, we have a really good culture at KNBR, I think, but there's been times where there's people around me like, I don't know, that guy kind of rubs this person the wrong way, or it gives a different vibe to the room. Baseball specifically, but in sports in general, but more specific to baseball, these guys spend every day together from February to hopefully October and beyond, right? It's really important in my mind that you have guys who are A, leaders, B, even keeled, and can manage the ups and downs of a season, and also know how to be a professional, pick up their teammates when it's time to pick up their teammates, know when it's time to have their back or not say anything, or be vocal in public to the media or not be vocal, and know when it's time to handle things behind closed doors. I would say that you need Logan Webb, not need him, you need leaders on your team. And even when Logan Webb was he's the longest tenured Giant, when he was like the only pretty clear leader on this roster, before Matt Chapman got here, there was a lot of talk that, yeah, he's a good leader, but you need somebody who's on the field every day. And so to say, who is he influencing? I think it's important that he's a guy that his demeanor and his attitude as a leader and a star are what they are. I don't think you can look at it and go, well, we can't feel his impact because I don't talk to Logan Webb. Like, we know what his impact is on the field. We know that he's a tone setter, and we know that that can be contagious. All that said, it's not his responsibility. Like, when guys don't pitch well, you can't say, well, he wasn't a good influence on them. What was Tim Lincecum's influence? I don't know, but he dominated, so nobody cared, right? Like, it's really, to me, important that there are good clubhouse guys, good glue guys, and I do think that's significant. It's also important they perform on the field, but I'm not going to take anything away from Logan. But none of this is about pulling something from him. It's more about trying
0: he's
1: to weigh
0: the problem.
1: Trying to weigh why he's important, right?
0: So I'm going to defer to you with respect in regards to that. But back to the no hitter question.
1: Yeah, go ahead.
0: I'm dating myself here, but I've easily seen over 1,000 games going back to the mid '70s when I was jumping on a bus to go to Dodger Stadium as a kid. But that was, and I've got a couple no hitters under my belt, but that was easily the fourth or fifth best pitching performance I've ever seen in person. And it goes, I think it goes beyond simply being a Giants fan, and you got to take into account or respect people that are baseball fans and, you know, the history aspect of it. And from that perspective, I find it hard to root against it, even if I personally was a hardcore Giants fan, and even if they weren't, you know, balls deep in the middle of a crap season where they're, you know, clearly going nowhere closer to, you know, dumping players and acquiring them at the break.
1: I appreciate the comment. Thanks so much. It's well said, because it's funny. I didn't think about it in that, like frame it in that way. It's a really good way to frame that. Like, where does that performance by Cease rank among the live pitching performances you've seen? And I've seen hundreds, if not same thing, thousands of games. I'm like, it's pretty high up there. And the fact that I thought about it in like the fourth inning where I was like, damn, this dude is cruising right now and looks really good, is way ahead of everybody. He was through like seventh inning with like 80 pitches or something like that. Like, he was sharp in this one, way ahead of every hitter, swing and miss stuff, had the fastball working, had the slider working. They weren't making hard contact really. The defense behind him didn't even have to work all that hard for a lot of these outs. Like, I'm not sure where it ranks, but it is funny. Like, I've thought about that stuff in the past. Like, I saw a game here one time in 2001. Maybe where Kerry Wood pitched for the Cubs against the Giants, and he like didn't even have his best stuff, like not even close, and he K'd like 16. But like, that performance was wild and incredible, and I still felt like Cease was sharper today than he was. You know what I mean? Because it's not just about blowing guys away or the swing and miss stuff. Kerry Wood threw more pitches probably in that game too, and fewer innings.